0: And one seasoned lieutenant says this is some of the worst violence he's seen.
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3: In the Kogo News Center, I'm Phil Farrar. San Diego Mayor Todd Gloria becomes the 84th president of the United States Conference of Mayors. Today at the organization's 94th annual meeting in Long Beach, Gloria says this year's agenda, called Mayors Deliver, will focus on affordable housing, safe neighborhoods, and lowering costs. A wildfire along the U.S.-Mexico border that burned more than 2,500 acres in a remote, rugged area near Tecate Park is now 100% contained. That Border 6 fire burned 1,500 acres on the U.S. side, 1,000 acres on the Mexican side. Kogo's updated San Diego weather. Sunny skies along the coast, mid to upper 70s inland. I'm Phil Farrar on San Diego's breaking news station, News Radio 600 Kogo, live on the iHeartRadio app.
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5: A large storage box in Grossmont that got dropped on the westbound 8 just before Severin. That's in the right-hand lane. A crash in Mission Valley East on the northbound 805 closer to the 8. That's now on that right-hand shoulder. And another large box in Vista, 78 eastbound after Mar Vista. That one also in the right-hand lane.
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19: Hi, welcome to the show, everybody. I'm your host, Kenny Michaels. This is Striking Gold. Welcome aboard. The number to get me live is 888-961-0222. Again, 888-961-0222. That's the number to get me live. I'm Kenny Michaels. This is Striking Gold. Okay, let's say this. By the way, you can also go to kennysgoldquiz.com, and on there you can also watch me on YouTube, okay? By typing, go to YouTube, type in Striking Gold with Kenny Michaels, okay? All right, here we go. Let's go. Let's go. Big news, big news. The repricing of gold and silver. The repricing of gold and silver. There's a lot of talk, as you know, that Trump's going to reprice gold and silver. There's been article after article after article. Okay? The last time gold was repriced was by Roosevelt. And he pulled it off the market when it was $20.67. Brought it back on 48 hours later at $35. That's a 75% increase. He raised gold by 75% when he repriced it. But since Roosevelt, things have gotten worse. Another news flash. Guess who was the last president to open up Fort Knox? You got it, Roosevelt. You got it, Roosevelt. So Roosevelt reprices gold, Roosevelt opens Fort Knox. Donald Trump just put on Truth Social these exact words. It is time to audit Fort Knox. He just put it on Truth Social. Trump is opening Fort Knox. There's also talk of Trump repricing gold and silver. If Trump reprices precious metals at the same percentage increase that Roosevelt did, 75% higher, that makes gold 8,000. But many people think Trump's going to reprice it 120% higher. That would take gold to 10,000. Maybe that's why Bank of America, Wells Fargo, Goldman Sachs, and Yahoo Finance all calling for gold to hit 8,000. What do they know that we don't know? Is Trump getting ready to reprice gold? And if he reprices it at the same 75% increase that Roosevelt did, that'll take gold to 8,000. That is why you want to move to gold and silver with your retirement account. 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Because now, with Trump putting on Truth Social that it's time to audit Fort Knox, I'm betting, and a lot of people are betting, that the repricing is going to happen here pretty soon. Come on, baby, please, Lord Jesus, let it happen. 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Get it into gold. In a few minutes, I'm going to talk about money in the bank. What a joke it is to have money in the bank. What a stinking joke. Okay? By the way, the number to get me live on air right now, if you have a retirement account, if you want to talk about the potential repricing of gold and silver, that there's a lot of talk that it's going to happen, whatever you want to talk about, call me here, 888-961-0222. That's the number to get me live. You're listening to me, Kenny Michaels, the good-looking Kenny Michaels. This is Striking Gold. By the way, we have the amazing Wendy on phones today, so make sure you're nice to her when she calls as well, okay? All right. The thing I want to mention is this. If Trump reprices gold and silver at the same percentage rate that Roosevelt did, that would take gold to $8,000. It would take silver...

miss out on the greatest event, okay? And by the way, for those of you who have inherited a retirement account, whether it was a 401k or an IRA, whatever, an inherited retirement account, listen to this. There was an enormous story on CNBC about a 67-year-old man that inherited an IRA of $620,000 from his deceased father, right? And when he did, because it's inherited, he had to drain it. He had to drain that account within 10 years. That's the law. That's the law. Okay? That's the law. So when he drained it, he got hit with an $80,000 tax bomb. He got hit with an $80,000 tax bomb. Now, he could have avoided that $80,000 tax bomb by moving to gold. That's right. He could have avoided it by moving to gold. Okay? So, if you have inherited a retirement account, get it to gold and silver now. Because you have to take money out every year if you inherited it. And if you do, and you stay where you are, you're going to feed Uncle Sam. What the hell are you doing feeding Uncle Sam? Stop the nonsense. Stop the craziness. Stop the volatility. Stop the higher taxes. Go to gold. Go to silver. There are people out there that have inherited retirement accounts, so just keep that in mind. If you inherited a retirement account, you better get the precious metals. Okay. Trump is opening Fort Knox. How exciting. The last president to open up Fort Knox, Franklin Roosevelt. The last president to reprice gold and silver, Franklin Roosevelt. Now here we are so many years later. Now we have a president getting ready, just posted on Truth Social, time to audit Fort Knox. This is exciting news if you're in gold. If you're not in gold, it's not exciting news for you, but you're missing out. So get into gold now. Now, right now. Right now. Call Golden Crest Metals right now. 888-406-6222. Again, 888-406-6222. Tell them you're listening to the gorgeous, good-looking, incredibly hunk stud, Kenny Michaels, host of the show Striking Gold. Or if you want me to help you, just go to kennysgoldquiz.com. You're going to miss out on the greatest growth opportunity of a lifetime if you don't move to gold. And you only live once, folks. We're not cats. We don't have nine lives. Meow. We don't have nine lives. Okay? All right, the number to get me live here right now, 888-961-0222. Again, 888-961-0222. That's the number to get me live. I'm Kenny Michaels. This is Striking Gold. All right, let's go. So I've been scratching my head wondering why Goldman Sachs and Wells Fargo and Bank of America and JP Morgan Chase giving incredible numbers for gold and silver by the end of the year. I kept thinking, where the hell are they getting this number from? Well, now I know. As soon as Trump started talking about Fort Knox, as soon as Trump became obsessed with gold, as soon as Trump started saying no tariff on gold, as soon as Trump started doing all this, they went back to the same thing I went back to. I figured it out. The last time gold was repriced, it was repriced 75% higher. And back then, we didn't have a third of the problems we have today, right? We have digital currency. We have wars. We have a sinking U.S. dollar.
we're $41 trillion in debt and counting.

0: so on and so forth. We have tariffs, we have higher taxes. And so now, things are more expensive than they were back when Roosevelt was president. And the people that were in gold and silver back in the Roosevelt time made a lot of money in 48 hours because he pulled it off the market at $20, brought it back at $35. That's a 75% increase. $15, 75%. If Trump reprices at 75% higher today, gold almost doubles. Hurry up. Hurry up, because when he put on True Social the other day, these exact words, time to audit Fort Knox, that was all I had to hear, and I was like, praise the Lord, finally, because I'm in gold, and product matters. If you get the right product on growth, and Trump audits Fort Knox, and Trump ends up repricing gold just like FDR, wow. The amount of money that can be made in your account is crazy. And here's the most beautiful part. When you take money from a precious metals IRA, you've heard me say all along, if you take it in the physical metal itself, you reduce your liability, tax liability. So think about it. Think about how fast your account can explode if Trump decides to reprice precious metals. People say to me, well, do you think Trump's going to do it? Well, look, I don't know what Trump's going to do. He doesn't call me. He doesn't talk to me. He should. But here's what I do know. When I see so many signs of gold with our president, it makes me believe it's going to happen. I also know that the fastest way to reduce our national debt is to reprice gold and silver. So pay attention to what's going on. Please pay attention. Take advantage of what's going on. Trump just put on Truth Social, time to audit Fort Knox. Let's go. 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All right. So, I'm going to talk about money in the bank because money in the bank is becoming a joke. Now, you say, Mr. Michaels, what do you mean? Well, listen to this concept. Listen to this. This is nuts. This is cuckoo. The bank pays you interest on your money. It's a joke, but okay. They pay you interest on your money. And then, at the end of the year, you get an interest tax form. Then you take the interest tax form, and you go to your tax man when you file taxes, and your tax man says, hey, you have to pay interest, taxes on the interest that the bank paid you. Wait, let me get this straight. Let's back up the bus. Time out. The bank pays me nothing, and now I have to pay tax on the nothing. Somehow, some way, that doesn't sit well with me. Ah, solution. 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All right, we got time for a caller? Let's do it. We're going to go to line two. We're going to talk to Perry in West Covina. Perry is our gold miner this week. Perry, welcome to the show, sir.
1: Thank you, sir.
0: How are you?
1: I'm doing fine.
0: Good, good. I want to congratulate you on being this week's gold miner. So I understand you had heard my show, and why don't you tell me the story? Go ahead, sir.
1: Well, I happened to be in a 2-mile traffic jam when I heard your show, and it got me to thinking about what I was going to do with my 457B plan, my deferred compensation. And I'm going to retire in a year or two. And I said, you know, this is really, it's not going anywhere. The market's too volatile for me right now. I wanted something a lot more secure and safe. And so I said, let me give them a call, see what they got, and see if, because I don't know anything about gold or silver as far as investments. So I said, I'll give a call and see what I can and see what they can offer. And in 2 days, it took the whole process. And I own gold and silver now.
0: Yeah. Well, good. Well, I'm glad you had a good experience. That's good. I'm glad my show finally drove you to do the right thing. You know, there's a lot of people that tune in that procrastinate. I don't get it. What are they waiting for? They're waiting for gold to hit 10,000 an ounce. They're not going to be able to afford it. Well, congrats on that. I'm glad the process went well. Yeah, it was a pretty speedy process. Moving a retirement account is an easy peasy thing. It's tax-free. It's penalty-free. Congrats on that. By the way, sir, I know that, you know, I say all the time that if you contact me through kennysgoldquiz.com or you call 888-406-6222 number and you get with Golden Crest, you're going to get free silver. I say it all the time. Anyone coming off my show gets free silver shipped to their home as a free gift because I know what silver is doing and I know where it's headed. So it's just doing nothing but helping people. I know you got free silver as well. Sir, Perry, if you don't mind me asking, how much free silver did you end up with?
1: 12,000 some odd dollars. I didn't, I forgot.
0: $12,000 in free silver. So imagine this. Take that 12,000. If Trump reprices physical gold and silver, as there's a lot of talk now, he just put on True Social, I don't know if you know this, that he wants to audit Fort Knox. If he reprices it at the same amount that Roosevelt priced it, which is 75% higher, think about alone what that 12,000 is going to be worth. And that was free money. That's why people should
1: be. Yes, sir.
0: That's why people should be coming, calling either the Golden Crest Metals or go to kennysgoldquiz.com. All right, Perry, and I won't keep you long, sir. I'm glad we helped you. I'm glad it was a good experience. I'm glad it was quick. I'm glad it was smooth. I'm glad you did it. I can already tell you're so much happier. Got out of the volatility. Thank God more people should think like you. Last quick question. There's a lot of people that tune into this show. I think there's 9 people nationwide that tune into this show, sir. Any advice you would give them?
1: Yeah, well, this is probably, in my opinion, one of the most secure investments that you can have without having a whole lot of knowledge in stocks and bonds and CDs. This is something that's secure, not just for that. One of the other reasons I did this, I want to leave something to my children. And this is something that they can use at will and take out and easily exchange. This is without having to go through a bunch of paperwork. This is a great process.
0: Not only that, sir, they inherit it privately from the government, which is great. You're exactly right. The Bible talks about how it builds a legacy, and it's the only form of real money there is. Everything else in the world's credit. This is the purest form of real money. Stocks are fantasy. Crypto's fantasy. The dollar's fantasy. Monopoly money's fantasy. It's all fantasy, except for physical gold. You're right, Perry. Well, Perry, thank you for being this week's gold miner. Congrats again. We're going to get you out a free silver eagle coin for you. You have a very blessed day, sir. Okay?
1: Thank you.
0: All right, buddy. Bye-bye. Bye. All right, the number to get me live, 888-961-0222. I'm your host, Kenny Michaels, the good-looking Kenny Michaels. This is the show Striking Gold. Welcome aboard. All right, we're going to take a quick break in a minute. We have another caller holding. We have a JP from Tacoma, Washington. Stay on the line, JP. We will get you right after our break. No problem there. Ladies and gentlemen, listen to what he said. When Perry came on, he said, I was tired of the volatility and my account was going nowhere. There are millions like this. And here's what I want to say. Your account's going nowhere, but your age is. And now our president posted on Truth Social. Here, exact words. 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That, ladies and gentlemen, is the magic. Why does he want to audit Fort Knox? When Franklin Roosevelt wanted to audit Fort Knox, he repriced it by 75% higher. 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All right, we're going to take a quick break. When we come back, we're going to hit the phones. We're going to talk a little bit more about this scam in the bank of giving you interest, then you pay tax on the little bit of interest. You lose money or make nothing. Stupid. All right, we'll be right back.

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1: In Oceanside right now, there's a crash taking up the left lane on the 5 southbound approaching the Coaster Station. And Hidden Meadows, look out for a chair in the middle lane on the 5 southbound approaching Gopher Canyon.
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0: This is the Striking Gold Show. Welcome aboard. All right, listen carefully. We talk about cash in the bank. 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Time to make some real money. Real money. And you get to keep it. That's the best part. All right, let's go to the phones. We're going to go to line three. Let's talk to JP. He's been very patient in Tacoma, Washington. JP, good morning. Welcome to the show, sir.
1: Hey, good morning, Jenny. Thanks for taking my call. Yeah, so my question is, here in Washington State, there's no income tax, which is, unusual. So does that change the retirement planning calculus for people compared to other states that do?
0: Well, the
1: and
0: only
1: also
0: thing
1: wanted to hear your take about
0: the only difference you have, JP, is you don't have state income tax. You still have federal. Okay? And the federal's always larger than the state, right? So yes, it's true. The state of Washington does not have state income tax, but you still pay federal income tax. So it really doesn't change moving to gold, because you're still going to owe, when you take money out of a retirement account in the state of Washington, you're still going to be taxed by the federal government. Yes, you may not pay state tax, but you're going to pay federal. The way to reduce the federal is move to gold. Okay?
1: I see.
0: I'm not saying you're going to. I want to make clear with you. I'm not saying that we're going to eliminate income tax. I'm not saying that. I don't want anybody calling this show or calling me after the show saying you said there was no tax. I've never said that. What I have said is you will significantly reduce what you owe Uncle Sam if you move to precious metals and make a withdrawal in the physical metal itself. Okay?
1: Okay. Wow. That makes sense. Well, then the other question I had is, what's your take on that CIA agent that was found with 40
0: bars
1: in his house?
0: Yeah, wasn't that something? Ladies and gentlemen, what JP is talking about, in case you missed it, there was a big article, big story on the news about an ex-CIA agent who stole $40 million worth of gold and was caught with it at his home. What's my thought on that? Well, he was stupid, because if you're going to steal the gold, you don't steal bars. You make sure you get metals that are non-reportable to the federal government. He stole metals that are reportable. He stole metals that are tracked. So he's not too smart. But anyway, yeah, it's pretty crazy. But you see, everybody's running to gold. Even the thieves are running to gold. Everybody's going to gold because that's where the money is. You know, got it?
1: Well, yeah, you've answered my question. Thanks so much, Kenny.
0: You're welcome, buddy. Have a great day. Thanks for tuning in. Bye-bye. All right, the number to get me live, 888-961-0222. Ring up the phone lines now. We have the amazing Wendy on phone today. She does an outstanding job. She'll get you to me. We have another caller. Let's go to line four. We're going to go to Ross in Plainfield, Connecticut. Let's talk to Ross. Ross, welcome to the show, sir.
2: Well, thank you very much. Hope you're having a wonderful day.
0: I am having, sir, I am any more blessed, I'd be up with the Lord. Okay, so anyway, thanks for tuning in. What's up, brother?
2: Okay, so I was on my way to work, and this is the first time I've heard your show. I'm glad you took me right in for the call. I have maybe somewhere between 75 and 125 $100,000 to invest, and I've been thinking seriously about silver.
0: Okay, so here's my.
2: So I just need to get your input.
0: Yeah, no problem. I'm going to give you I'm going to give you the input and the output. Okay, sir. Here we go.
2: Okay.
0: So, investing in silver is brilliant, right? There's low supply, high demand. Anytime you invest in something with low supply, high demand, we all know the outcome. It does well. Okay. However, I would never put all my eggs in one basket. I would buy gold as well. So if you have $75,000 to $125,000, whatever amount you decide to do, listen carefully. I would use half of it for gold, half of it for silver. Why? Well, think about it. Sometimes silver gets quiet, doesn't do much, and gold's on a tear. And then there's other times gold is quiet and the little brother silver gets on a tear. In order to maximize growth for your investment, which is the name of the game here for all of us seniors, I'm a senior, I'm in gold. My cash is in gold. My retirement is in gold. My wife is in gold. My dog is in gold. Everybody's in gold. All right. So you want to diversify and get both metals if you want to see the maximum growth. You don't just want to dump it all into silver. That's my first advice. Now, regardless how much gold and how much silver you buy, I know you wanted to know how much free silver you're going to get with your investment. Is that right?
2: I was curious.
0: Okay, well, it's okay to be curious, sir. Okay, curious killed the cat. Isn't that what they say? All right, anyway, poor cat. Anyway, just hear me out for a minute. Everybody that comes to Kenny Michaels gets an extra 10% free silver. 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The number of complaints in the last 12 months, Ross, is disgusting. 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And then there's Golden Crest Metals. 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You don't just buy, silver isn't silver. Gold isn't gold. 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Okay?
2: Very good. I really appreciate it. And I will do that. I got that money sitting there. It's probably getting a 0.5% interest per year. And you really bring home with my situation when I was driving into work.
0: Well, get this one. You're getting 0.5% interest on the money, and then at the end of the year, you're going to get a tax form for the 0.5%, okay? And then you got to pay tax on the 0.5%, so you lost money. That's the scam.
2: You're right. I don't file. Now at my age, I don't file anymore.
0: Yeah, well, so. I'm just saying that's the scam of money in the bank. The bank thinks they're doing you a favor by giving you 3.5-4%, let's say, in a CD. But then they give you a tax form. Then you got to pay tax on the money. You made nothing. Imagine having a product that sits in your safe at home that's growing like crazy and there's no tax for.
2: That's what I like.
0: That's what everybody likes. Have a great day, sir. Thanks for calling in.
2: You too. You have a blessed day.
0: You bye too, bye. Sir. Thank you. Bye-bye. All right. The number to get me live, 888-961-0222. Again, 888-961-0222. That gets you live with me. I'm Kenny Michaels. This is Striking Gold. So how exciting is this? I mean, think about it. The last president to open up Fort Knox and audit it was FDR. That's the same last president to reprice gold and silver. And he repriced it 75% higher. He pulled it off the market one day, brought it back 48 hours later, 75% higher. Now, fast forward to all these years, and here comes Donald Trump. Here he comes, baby. And he says on True Social, it is time to audit Fort Knox. No president since FDR has ever opened up Fort Knox. Okay, no president has ever opened up Fort Knox since FDR. And now Trump is doing it. There's also been article after article about Trump repricing. So is he going to be the next FDR? And if he is, it's 75, you know, FDR repriced it 75% higher. If you reprice gold today 75% higher, it takes it to 8,000 an ounce. Imagine Trump pulls gold off the market for 48 hours and reprices it 75% higher 48 hours later. All of a sudden, think about what your retirement account's going to look like. Think about it. You move a retirement account now. And let's say all of a sudden it goes up 75% because Trump repriced the product you're invested in. Think about that concept. Wow. And the fact that he went on True Social, his social media platform, to say that it's time to audit Fort Knox. Let's go. That's why Bank of America is calling for 8,000 in gold. Wells Fargo, 8,000 in gold. JP Morgan Chase, 10,000 in gold. Goldman Sachs, 8,000 in gold. Yahoo Finance, 8,000 in gold. Now they're talking silver's going to triple, silver's going to double. Now I see why. Listen, the head of Chase Bank, Jamie Dimon, meets with Trump, talks to Trump. Has a direct beeline to Trump. You don't think he knows what's going on? You don't think the head of Wells Fargo, the head of Bank of America, you don't think they talk to the president? They do. They have a direct line right to his hotline. Okay? Remember the old days of Batman when they had that red phone? The phone would ring and Alfred the butler would answer. Next thing you know, Batman and Robin would lift up the head of Lincoln, turn that little dial, the door would open, they'd slide down the pole, and it would say, da da da da da da da da da da da da da, Batman! Remember that? Well, here we go! Da da da da da da da da da, Trump man! Goldman! Goldman! That's him! He's auditing Fort Knox. He's obsessed with gold. That's our president. And our president tells this country, tells the people that work for us what we're going to do. And the people that work for him, he says, we're going to do this, we're going to do this, we're going to do this. And he does it. And so now, why does he want Fort Knox audited? Is it because he's obsessed with gold? Yes. Is it because he has a plan for gold and silver? Yes. Otherwise, why waste your time? Think about it. Why, with all the stuff he's got going on with Iran and all this and the deep state and all this stuff going on, why does he care how much gold is in Fort Knox? Why would Trump even care? Why would he care? Well, here you go. Number one, he said no tariff on gold. Number two, when he captured Maduro, he brought in $100 million worth of gold to this country. Number three, King Charles came into town from England and brought him gold. Could have brought him a bottle of wine, could have brought him champagne, could have brought him a diamond ring, could have brought him a gift. What did he bring him? Brought him gold. Why is there a 22-foot statue of Donald Trump at his golf course in Doral, Florida, made out of all gold? Why is there a gold logo at an international airport of Trump? All gold. Why is the Oval Office decorated in all gold? And why is Trump opening Fort Knox? What's in Fort Knox? It's not stocks. It's not bonds. It's not mutual funds. Okay? It's gold. It's silver. The last president to do this repriced it upwards 75%. Am I making sense? Is the light bulb gone on for you yet? Take your IRA, take your 401k, take your cash in the bank, take your dog, take your wife, take your car, take your grandbaby, I don't know, whatever, stick it all in gold. 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Okay? And I will handle your account personally. 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Low supply, high demand for silver. When I say Trump's going to reprice gold, you understand what that means. I'm talking both metals, not just gold. Okay? I use the word gold as the term for precious metals. When it gets repriced, holy smokes. All right. Here's something else I mentioned earlier on the show, and I want to talk about it again before we come to an end. There's a lot of people out there that have inherited a retirement account from a deceased relative. And an inherited retirement account is very dangerous from a tax standpoint for the person who inherited it. Okay? Very dangerous. Because when you inherit a retirement account, you have to drain it within 10 years. That's under the Secure Act. That means no matter how old you are, you have to take money out of this inherited retirement account every single year until it goes to zero. Okay? So if you don't move it to physical gold and silver, and you leave it in the crappy stocks that it's in, when you take money out every year, you are going to be taxed on every dollar you take out. Again, Uncle Sam has their hand in it yet again. But if you move it to gold and you then have to take it out, you can take it out in the physical metal itself, which reduces what Uncle Sam gets, and you keep more. That's a good thing, people. That's a good thing. Okay? So, if you are in the process of inheriting or you've inherited a retirement account, move it to gold. Call Golden Crest Metals, 888-406-6222. 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Okay? The other thing is this. 401ks and IRA balances have dropped by 5% since January. Isn't that crazy? The average balance of a 401k, 403b, any one of those, or an IRA since January has dropped, the average balance has dropped 5%. Not gold, not silver. It's why you move to physical gold and silver. And I'm going to end this show by saying this. I'm a senior. I'm 64 years old. I know you can't believe how good looking I am at 64. I understand. Nobody can. But I'm telling you now, I'm a senior. I'm you. And my money's in gold and silver. My cash is in gold and silver. I leave very little bit of money in the bank. Why would I put a lot of money in the bank? They're going to give me interest, and then I got to pay tax on the interest. It's a joke. When I can put it in my safe at home in some shiny stuff and watch it grow and leave it to my children with no government involvement. and it grows, and there's no tax form with it. I love that. So, ladies and gentlemen, move to gold and silver. 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I'm Kenny Michaels. This is Striking Gold. We'll see you next week. God bless. Bye-bye.

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15: San Diego weather tonight, increasing clouds with an overnight low around 60 degrees. Southwest winds going to keep up about 5 miles an hour throughout the evening. Currently downtown, partly cloudy with 70 degrees.
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19: Iran attacks Israel. I'm Carmen Roberts, Fox News. Tehran unleashed a barrage of missiles on Israel today in a sudden escalation of the conflict and forcing civilians into shelters while threatening retaliation against the U.S. and Israeli targets. Fox's Trey Yingst has more from Tel Aviv.
5: The president told me it's certainly not going to help negotiations. The president indicated that ultimately he felt things were very close to an agreement. He said Monday, Tuesday, or Wednesday of this coming week, and now this. He is holding consultations with his security team, I am told, by a senior U.S. official. And I asked the president about the Israeli strike on Hezbollah in Beirut earlier today. He told me that was not coordinated with the United States and that he is not happy about it.
19: Now, President Trump's warning Tehran to get back to the table and make a deal. Former reality star Spencer Pratt may be falling behind in his bid for Los Angeles mayor, Fox's Anita Vogel reports.
20: Mayor Karen Bass still leads the pack, followed by former reality star Spencer Pratt. But progressive city councilwoman Nithya Raman, she's racking up votes as thousands that have come in the last several days have gone to her. But Spencer Pratt posted this on X saying, quote, "Remember, everyone, we are still in the lead and we've got all the way till July 6th to keep counting. They're not the only ones who know where to find votes."
19: A powerful 7.8 magnitude earthquake struck the southern Philippines tonight, triggering tsunami alerts across parts of the western Pacific. The quake hit the Mindanao region, prompting warnings for the Philippines, Indonesia, Taiwan, Papua New Guinea, and nearby islands. Guam was placed under a tsunami advisory. No word on any injuries or possible damage. 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
19: President Trump is set to attend Game 3 of the NBA Finals tomorrow night at Madison Square Garden in New York City, which means security will be very tight.
33: The NYPD and the Secret Service will hold a meeting about security, so things are really ramping up. But, you know, there was no mention of the U.S. Commander-in-Chief from both teams' top players who practiced at Madison Square Garden. They appeared more locked in than ever now that the Knicks are sitting just 2 wins away from their first NBA championship title since 1973. Ticket prices have soared. The cheapest ones are around $10,000 on resale sites. The most expensive tickets are going for well into the six figures. Fans have been told to expect airport-level security with the president attending.
19: Fox's CB Cotton reporting. Elon Musk's SpaceX is set to go public this week in what may be the biggest IPO in history. Fox's Madeline Rivera has more.
34: SpaceX set a flat price of $135 per share. They're going to offer 555.6 million shares as the company tries to raise $75 billion. At this price tag, SpaceX would be valued at $1.8 trillion, making it one of the most valuable firms in the United States. The question of whether investors will accept SpaceX's evaluation will largely hinge on whether they believe Elon Musk can deliver on his ambitious goals, including putting AI data centers into orbit and sending humans to Mars. SpaceX reported it lost nearly $5 billion last year, even though revenue increased by 33% from the year before.
19: And Broadway's biggest night is here. The 79th annual Tony Awards are taking place at Radio City Music Hall in New York City. Grammy Award winner Pink made her debut as host of the ceremony with a big musical number. The Lost Boys and Schmigadoon lead the field with 12 nominations each. I'm Carmen Roberts, and this is Fox News.
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1: In Oceanside right now, there's a crash. It's taking up the left lane on the 5 southbound approaching the Coaster Station. And Hidden Meadows, look out for a chair in the middle lane on the 5 southbound approaching Gopher Canyon.
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29: Even today, she still thinks her husband would have made a good president if he had stayed in the race.
31: Of course he would have made a good president. He made a good president the 4 years he was there. I mean, to me, he was the best president.
35: What a waste of freaking time. That's Dr. Jill Biden on her interview yesterday, and she's going to do a bunch more, and I hope somebody at some point presses her on these issues. But, you know, I suppose in reality, what is she supposed to say? What is she going to say there as the wife of an old man in his final days of life, maybe? She's supposed to say, oh, clearly he would have sucked. His brain doesn't work.
0: Right.
35: You know, come on.
0: Well, that raises the question, though. Well, then why are we going through this exercise at all?
35: Well, I was going to say, anybody who buys that
0: old bat is going to lie to us. Why am I watching this?
35: Anybody who buys her book and reads it, never talk to me. Stay away from me. You're not the sort of person I ever want to engage with. Either. I can't imagine anyone buying that book and reading it.
36: Fine.
0: Oh, Michael's halfway through it, Jack. I should have said something. He's been loving it.
35: You know, so I've been debating whether to bring this up or not, but it's pretty interesting. So I'd been mentioning that journalist Mark Halpern, who does a TV show every afternoon on YouTube or a bunch of other platforms, he has a Democrat and a Republican on every day, and he has been incensed about this whole thing from the beginning, the media coverage. He calls it the biggest media cover-up in our nation's history. The fact that they did not report on what everybody could see and acted like it wasn't happening. But the Democrat on there said, look, I fooled myself. He said, I look back on it and I think, how could I be so blind to that? I saw all this stuff on TV and I just convinced myself that it's not as bad as everybody's saying, or this is Trump people trying to make it worse than it actually is, or he's got a stutter, or everybody misspeaks every now and then. He said, I myself don't know how I blinded myself to this. Yeah, I find it disturbing. And so the reason I bring that up, it's not a politics thing. I just for everybody, all human beings in their own lives, are we apparently that capable of deluding ourselves if we want a specific thing to be true or not true? Apparently.
0: Some more than others. Yeah. It's disturbing that somebody who's at least arguably accomplished enough and articulate enough and bright enough to be on that sort of forum would be self-delusional like that. That's disturbing to me.
35: Well, it depends how invested you are. Think about if you've ever known anybody talking about their husband or wife or kids. and they're laying out the story and you think, whoa, I mean, they're a train wreck. And how do you not recognize that this is like a serious problem? It's because you want an outcome so much. And maybe if you're in politics, you want an outcome like you want your husband to not be as bad as he seems, or wife or kids or whatever.
0: Yeah, yeah. I just think it varies from person to person. It's probably like, you know, the spectrum of virtually any human emotion or psychological function. From, you know, logic to complete delusion, you have, you know, self-delusion and rationalization on a scale. Some people don't do it at all. Some do.
35: Orwell quote, Orwell saying that the hardest thing to do is to see something that's right in front of one's nose. So.
0: All right. Right. Well, he famously is one of my intellectual heroes, obviously, and a brilliant, brilliant man. But he was a dedicated socialist and then, you know, realized, oh, yeah, this doesn't work in among human beings. It's prone to disaster and torture and totalitarianism and the rest of it. So and I don't think it's a discredit to somebody like Orwell, for instance, that they fell for something that could never work.
35: Well,
0: but he did, in spite of his brilliance.
35: It's not a discredit if it turns out we're all capable of deluding ourselves if we want a particular outcome bad enough. Of whatever it is. And that's a disturbing thing to think about. What do you really want to be true or not true? And you're just not dealing with the facts on. I don't know.
0: Where are you on a scale of 1 to 10? That's what I'm trying to tell you repeatedly. I think some people are not very prone to that at all. And some people are very, very prone to it.
35: Well, you'd have to think that George Orwell wasn't very prone to it. Yet he, it
0: happened to him too. Why would you think that?
35: Huh?
0: Why would you think that?
35: I don't know.
0: I think it's independent of intelligence. It's a tendency like height or being a worrier or being cheerful versus being kind of a door and an introvert.
35: I also think it'd probably be something that it's impossible for you to diagnose yourself.
0: Agreed.
35: You agree? No idea yourself to where you would be on that scale.
0: Well, I got to disagree with that too. And I've never thought about this in depth, so I stand ready to be corrected. I think if you're on the brutal realist end of things, your diagnosis is better

0: by the political class who just figured they could get the soft heads to go along with it. If that guy's being sincere,
1: sure,
0: that
1: is, like
0: it's fascinating again and somewhat terrifying, yeah, or at least a little scary. Wait a minute. When he was like whispery and forgetful and would wander around and had to be guided, and his speeches were either angry sputtering or like just slow paced whisper. You didn't notice that?
1: Oh,
0: the decline. Just articulate crazy, you know, making stuff up, Joe Biden. And then, Joe Biden. You didn't notice that.
1: So the Jill Biden interview, which you probably didn't watch, was an embarrassment of journalism. It's one of the most embarrassing things that's ever happened in the history of journalism. The fact that they did not bring receipts and drill down on various things that she was denying. I mean, I suppose on one level you could, it would seem a little cruel, but I mean, you are a journalist talking to somebody who's written a book about this, about a very important topic. You could have shown clips and say, this happened, you know, 3 years before the debate. Explain this on the whole, you never saw him like that before or after.
0: I think your problem here is you're asking Hockey Night in America to talk about golf. That show is an old bat talking in gentle tones for the entertainment of old bats who are getting ready to go to church in the morning. It's not journalism.
1: Okay, well, let's hope that in the coming days, as Jill Biden continues to go out there and hawk this book, that she runs into some journalists that are going to, like, really push her on that. Because the most ridiculous thing she says, of all the ridiculous things, is, I never did that before. We did. How come you didn't?
0: Well, yeah, you're right. He'd have been a great president his second term. That's pretty ridiculous, too.
1: I can't believe that they are so, I mean, this is Louis the 16th stuff. They are so tone deaf to the whole thing, Jill Biden, that she does the interview in front of their one of their homes, because they have many homes.
0: Oh, so right.
1: I had just recently watched Jerry Seinfeld, Comedians in Cars with Coffee with Eddie Murphy. And he goes to Eddie Murphy's house and picks up Eddie Murphy. And Eddie Murphy walks out of this house and it's like, holy crap, that's a house?
0: Yeah.
1: Jill Biden has the same sort of house as Eddie Murphy. Mm. Why is that? And multiple times during the interview, I mean, it's like she walked out of an art museum or something, yeah, at home. I mean, yeah, who has a house that looks like that? And as just the front, I can't imagine what it looks like going back and then the yard behind it and the property and everything like that.
0: And that's one of several houses.
1: Oh, yeah. Yeah, that's not their beach home. And several times during the interview, they talked about after a lifetime of public service. And, you know, Joe Biden's been in public service his entire life. He's dedicated his life to, how did he dedicate his life to public service? And you're standing in front of Eddie Murphy style house. Eddie Murphy made like $1 billion as a movie star. Why does Joe Biden have the same house as Eddie Murphy?
0: You ought to explain that. He invested well. He bought 100 shares of Apple stock in 1991. It was a good move.
1: Why does everybody just accept the fact that people, we know what their salaries are. You can look them up. You have friends who make that much money, and they don't have houses like that. No, and nobody questions it. It's so weird.
0: Yeah. Well, not only do they not question it, they parade it openly.
1: Good,
0: I mean, Jill could have said, no, I tell you what, why don't we meet at the University of Delaware Library,
1: yes,
0: or something
1: yes,
0: like that.
1: Yes, exactly. Or his childhood home and talk about his beginnings or something like that. But not in front of this house to make it clear that we became ungodly wealthy as him being in the government since he was in his early 20s.
0: Spent it all, though, apparently, because they're widely known to be broke at this point.
1: Yeah. Well, they thought it was going to come in for quite some time, but that jig is up. As I heard the Dispatch write yesterday, history is not going to be kind to the Bidens, and it is well deserved.
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14: I'm going to prove to everybody this is for real, and I'm ready to run the city.
15: Spencer Pratt, I was born for this.
16: I love the disco music dropping in the background.
15: Oh, it was the big celebration party at their campaign headquarters as he's trying to become the mayor of Los Angeles. I don't have a lot of stomach for the big political races today, personally. Part of it might be from watching our old friend David Drucker on MSNBC this morning. David Drucker, who used to write for the Washington Examiner, now works for the Dispatch. Every once in a while, he's on MSNBC. And we like David, super smart guy, but showbiz not his thing. He's like just the facts, ma'am, just the facts. And often takes the air out of the room. But anyway, they're building up the whole Steve Hilton, you know, is going to make the top two for governor in California, and Pratt and this and that. And what does it mean? And Trump, blah, blah, blah. And he said, you just look at the numbers. It's pretty simple. Both the Democrats are going to run away with it in the general. So And I thought, you know what? You're probably right. I'm not sure there's that much more to talk about.
16: Wow. Wow. Yeah.
15: It'd be really, really to overcome just the demographics of what things are. LA is 7 points more blue than the state, which is quite blue.
16: Wow. Wow. Wow. Although you made the point yesterday, perhaps you've forgotten your own wisdom, that often it takes a few cycles before the electorate says, you know, that guy wasn't so bad and he was right about this, that, and the other. And they drift from hardcore D voter, no matter how bad it gets, to being willing to make another choice. So I think a great deal of absolutely terrific messaging is going to take place during the campaign. And whether Steve Hilton, for instance, triumphs or not, there's going to be a lot of truth telling. And I think that's a good thing.
15: Over the next 5 months, our elections are too long, people.
16: Well, the other thing that's worth mentioning, if you're talking about those big California races, is that the absolutely laughable, ridiculous, third-worldy California voting system that is the, I mean, old man Maduro wishes he'd come up with a system that ridiculous. It takes weeks to count the ballots to who won in a close race.
15: Yeah. I was following some of the, Nate Silver, the great pollster, saying it's an embarrassment to democracy worldwide that California, the home of, you know, the highest tech, everything in the world, is the worst in the world in terms of getting results from their elections anywhere in the world. How embarrassing
16: is that? Because the Democratic Party insists on blanketing the entire state with paper mail out ballots so that everybody can harvest up plenty of votes. Voted for by whom? I don't know. We'll check the signatures, allegedly, maybe a little bit. I don't know. It's corrupted, unwieldy, and embarrassing.
15: Let me do a quick tease before I tell you a story to keep you around. I just got a whole bunch of insider information on that new world screwworm virus thingy.
16: Oh,
15: that you want to know.
16: That's going to drive people away, not keep them around.
15: You need to know.
16: I got to pay off the ultra processed food thing, too.
15: So I went to vote in person yesterday in California. I hadn't voted in person in years. Geez, long time, maybe 20 years. And I went to a random polling place. It happened to be the junior high not far from where I live, and walked in there in late afternoon. Wasn't very busy. Kind of followed a woman into the parking lot because I didn't know exactly where I was going. Young woman in a nice car. Looked to be about, I don't know, early 20s. She got in line in front of me. And I thought, well, this is going to be fast. Turned out not to be fast because they had one person checking people in. Said, do you have a ballot with you? And she said no. And, okay, well, let me look up your name and address. So if you could give me your name, she did, and your address. She said, I don't know my address. And
16: Boy.
15: And this is a well-dressed, I don't know if she's in college, probably in college in the town I live in, probably like close to graduating or graduate student. Again, driving a nice car that clearly her parents got for her. I don't know my address. And the polling worker just looked at her kind of like, what do I say to someone who says I don't know my address?
16: Wow. You're supposed to teach your six-year-old that so they can tell the police if they get lost.
15: I know. And I thought to myself, I don't know if there's ever been a moment in my life since I was six, roughly, that I didn't know my address. But so the polling worker said, how about a previous address? What was your previous? Because you could have, if you just moved, possibly not remember your new address.
16: Maybe.
15: But you'd think you'd remember your previous address. She said, I don't know that either. So you don't know where you live now or where you lived before now. That
16: Let's
15: is like.
16: Start with your first name and build from there. Do you know that?
15: Do you know where you are? Do you know why you're here? And I just thought that was so funny. And then the poll worker says, it starts with an A. Because she's got it on the iPad in front of her, you know, hoping that the voter will get, you know, it'll spark something in her memory. And she says, oh, yeah, I know what street I live on, so that she can confirm it's actually the human being that she says she is, because they will not ask for an ID. That is absolutely off the table, asking for an ID. Obviously, if you asked for a driver's license, you know what would have on there? The freaking address.
16: And 80% of Americans say that would be perfectly fine. In fact, it should be required.
15: Including Democrats.
16: Unicornia, you don't dare.
15: including Democrats. So if you just got out your driver's license, I know you got one. I saw you drive in your mom and dad's car. It would have a picture of you, your name and your address, but they refused to ask that. I heard somebody say yesterday that they tried to offer one time and everybody was like, no, put that back in your pocket. Like they were so horrified by the idea of anybody even having their ID out.
16: Wow, it's like a cult.
15: I know, it's so weird. So it starts with an A, and then the girl just kind of looked at her like, I got nothing. And then finally the poll worker just said the name of the street. So is that where you live? She said it might be. And then so they just checked her in and she went and voted.
6: She should not be voting.
15: I think she was like, lying or trying to pull off anything. I think she just is a person. And I thought, I'm sure she's dialed in on the issues. Of course, it's quite possible that she knows way more about some of these socialist issues than I do. She just doesn't know her own address.
16: Wow.
15: I thought that was pretty funny. Then there was a 90-year-old.
16: She should not be allowed to vote. Sorry.
15: There's a really, really nice 90-year-old poll worker in there that was slowing everything down. He was the person you gave your ballots to after you filled them out. So you went in there, you got your ballot, you got a big magic marker, you fill out your ballot in a private little booth. You bring it out and you hand it to this guy. This guy was a million years old and super nice and he's volunteering his time, but just so slow. He'd grab one ballot, and it if you're old enough, is like Tim Conway and Carol Burnett 60 years ago on television. Just shuffle over really, really slow to where you put the ballot. And then he'd slide it in the hole, and he'd miss a couple of times, and he'd get it in there, and he'd turn around for the next one, and the line is getting longer and longer. No, would you like a I voted sticker? And people would say yes, and then he'd have to turn around again and shuffle over to where the stickers are.
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1: I'm Kathleen Maloney. Six people stabbed at New York's Penn Station this evening, one seriously hurt. This a day before President Trump attends the basketball playoffs at Madison Square Garden.
2: Fans should expect enhanced security measures when entering Madison Square Garden, including TSA-style screening procedures. Guests are strongly encouraged to arrive at least 2 hours before tip-off.
1: Fox's CB Cotton. Iran fired missiles at Israel today in retaliation for an Israeli attack on Beirut. Fox's Trey Yinks has President Trump's reaction.
3: The president told me it's certainly not going to help negotiations. He went on to say, what I would suggest to Iran, you've shot your missiles, that's enough. Get back to the table and make a deal.
1: The president also urging Israel not to strike back at Iran. 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
5: In Del Mar right now, there's a crash off to the right shoulder. It's on the 5 southbound after Via de la Valle. National City, a disabled vehicle in the center divider, but very close to the left lane on the 805 northbound, just after Bonita.
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5: As always, an action-packed week. Jill Biden on her increasingly disastrous book tour, plus Trump and Bibi, friends or foes, and all the news that happened around the country and around the world.
4: 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That's what it's called.
6: Here at the White House, President Trump spent his time in meetings, including calls with Israeli Prime Minister Benjamin Netanyahu and the leaders of Hezbollah through intermediaries. Over the weekend, President Trump says he's in no hurry to reach a deal with Iran. Earlier, he posted on Truth Social he thinks the negotiations will continue at a rapid pace. And earlier, in an interview as optimistic, here's what he said.
7: I don't care if they're over, honestly. I couldn't care less. And added that protracted negotiations have started to get very boring.
4: So that's an interesting thing for the president to say. Was that designed to try to convince the Iranian leadership, whoever's making the decisions, that he's not desperate? Look, I don't even care.
5: And this is dragging on too long.
4: I'm bored with the whole thing. I don't even care.
5: I don't take it at his word. It's posturing, I think.
4: But does anybody feel a threat from him at this point? I doubt it. I'd be shocked if he, like, really, really, you know, started bombing them again. Anyway, apparently Trump was pretty angry that Netanyahu was continuing to attack Hezbollah because he thinks it's throwing off the whole us ending the war with Iran thing. And he was on the phone with Netanyahu yesterday. And here's a little reporting from MSNBC, actually quoting Axios on this story.
8: Axios has some new reporting on that call between President Trump and Prime Minister Netanyahu. The president reportedly lashing out at Netanyahu during expletive-laden conversation. That's according to U.S. officials. And a third source briefed on the call. According to one U.S. official, Trump told Netanyahu he was effing crazy and that the prime minister would be in prison if it were not for Trump, likely referring to the Israeli leader's years-long corruption trial. The president adding, quote, everybody hates you now. Everybody hates Israel because of this. That's the president of the United States.
4: You're effing crazy. You'd be in prison if it weren't for me. I'm saving your ass. Everybody hates you now. Everybody hates Israel because of this. What the F are you doing? He said. Now, I thought it was interesting. Mark Halperin's reporting.

0: was, this is like the fifth president, because Netanyahu has been prime minister a few times and longer than anybody in Israeli history. So he's worked with, I think, four or five presidents. And they've all ended up frustrated by Bibi Netanyahu and cussing at him, all of them. So the unique thing here is that somebody leaked out the private phone call, not that somebody was cussing at Bibi Netanyahu, because Trump did, I mean, Biden did it, and Obama did it, and Bush did it. I think maybe even Clinton did it.
1: I wish I knew more about the context of when they did it, because I agree with what you're saying about the leaking. I feel like that's a different topic. But all of those presidents contributed to what led to October 3rd. And that is the idea that you could...
0: Seventh, sorry, 23.
1: I knew that was wrong when I said it. I was like, wait a minute, one of those numbers. Anyway, October 7th, the idea that you can negotiate with Hamas, Hezbollah, Iran, and get them to be good actors if you, you know, cut the right deal. They're completely wrong. And I think Bibi knew that at the time. But putting that aside, I happen to agree with, for instance, the Wall Street Journal's news piece on this is entitled "Trump Pushes to End Lebanon Conflict in Hope of Unlocking a Deal with Iran." Their editorial board's headline is "Iran Gets Trump to Rescue Hezbollah." And I happen to agree with that. I think Trump is willing to subordinate anything to his personal interest, his ego, and his desired reputation as the greatest deal maker who's ever lived. He's willing to subordinate Israel in a second to getting what he sees as the big win or avoiding the big loss in a way that I think is really, really unhealthy. Bibi has become completely convinced that there is no living with Hezbollah and Hamas and Iran. They made that clear on October 7th when they were pretending for years, saying publicly, look, we've given up the terrorism game. We just want to govern. We just want to bring peace to the territories. We're nice fellas. Then the moment they saw the opportunity, they slaughtered, raped, tortured, burned, and took thousands of Israelis hostage. And Bibi and the Israeli people said, nope, that's over. We're going to beat you now. And anything that gets in the way of that beating, I am against.
0: So Trump watches a lot of Morning Joe, MSNBC. So he knows that a constant refrain on MSNBC is Bibi Netanyahu runs a corrupt government. And the moment he leaves office, he's going to be charged with all kinds of things and he's probably going to end up in prison. So that's on Trump's mind because they talk about that weekly on MSNBC. How true that is, I don't know because I don't follow internal Israeli politics, but it certainly could be. So that's what Trump was talking about. You'd be in jail. I saved your ass, et cetera, et cetera. Getting you reelected, campaigning for you, basically. But what's interesting is the media, the same media that loved the story whenever that was a month or so ago, that Netanyahu came to the United States, told Trump what to do, that he wanted Trump to go to war against Iran, and Trump did it. We're dancing to Israel's tune. We are a puppet of Israel.
1: And the Jews.
0: Which fed the left and the right wing anti-Israel people and everything like that. That same crowd last night, I was watching it, was saying, and this is the way Trump talks to an ally. So, okay. You're not happy, no matter what happens. Either you're dancing to his tune or you're not being nice enough to him. Which is it?
1: Yeah, that's an excellent, excellent point. Iran, you know, they are the living proof of, you know, Sun Tzu and other military geniuses saying you must never, ever underestimate your enemy. If anything, overestimate him. And I don't think Trump, and I could be wrong, there could be stuff going on behind the scenes that it completely blows what I'm about to say out of the water. And if it does, I will manfully come to you, good people, and admit it. I think brutal religious zealot negotiators are playing Trump. They're playing Trump against Netanyahu. They're trying to rescue their surrogate, their proxy, Hezbollah, by saying, look, Donald, we would rush to the table and settle this whole nuke thing. If only that mean Bibi would stop beating up on Hezbollah. please make him stop, and then we'll make a deal with you. And they don't have a single effing intention of doing that. God, I've been watching this for decades. Yikes.
0: I'll bet Trump hasn't, is part of it. Has not been following, like, the Palestinian conflict and all that over the many, many years. Right. What about people who say Iran's going to come out of this in a stronger position than when the war started? That doesn't make any sense to me, but I hear people saying it all the time.
1: No, it's a bad argument. They have the shred of truth in it, in that Iran's realized, wow, we really can control the Strait of Hormuz and screw with the world economy.
0: That was always
1: true.
0: That
1: doesn't make them stronger.
0: That was always true. They just didn't know it, apparently.
1: Or didn't dare do it. And it was different leadership at the time, but no, they're not stronger, quote unquote. They can't project any power. They can barely defend themselves. So it's ridiculous. For what it's worth, and I think most of you know this, I, Joe, am not Trump deranged at all. When he's right, he's right. When he's wrong, he's wrong. I hope I'm wrong, but I feel like, he's getting played.
0: I don't know why he doesn't go back to bombing. What's the main thing keeping him from bombing the crap out of him?
1: He's desperate to open the straits and get the world economy humming again and gas prices to drop in the U.S. And if we were to restart the kinetic effort to bring Iran to heel, that would postpone that.
0: So back
1: perhaps for months.
0: Back when he said, you know, we're going to wipe a civilization off the face of the earth and all that sort of stuff. And I never believed that he meant that. But was he never, ever going to start bombing them really hard again? Was that never really on the table?
1: I don't know. I just think the number one legacy he wants to leave behind is that he's the greatest deal maker to ever walk the planet.
0: Yeah. Well,
1: and he sees a giant opportunity.
0: Like I said yesterday, I do think this is true. We'll find out. I think what he's got going for him is that I don't think people pay much attention to this and we have short memories. So he could walk away from this and, you know, to my mind, why did we do it? Wasn't a very good, we didn't make a very good deal, blah, blah, blah, but nobody's going to care. Nobody's going to pay any attention. I don't think he's going to get hurt by that in the polls, really. They'll try to make a big deal out of it, but most people don't care. Most people, the average person would think it's over. Cool. Good. Not care about the result at all. That's not good. I don't like that. You should care about the result or whether they get a nuclear weapon, but I don't think most people care.
1: Meanwhile, if the IRGC leadership was listening, they would be texting right now saying, fellas, we've manipulated every U.S. president since we took power in 1979. And we're manipulating this one. And guess what? We're going to manipulate the next one. Ha ha.
0: Well, they're going to get a nuke then. That is going to be a big moment.
1: I truly thought Donald J. was finally the president who was going to do something about it.
0: Well, remember,
1: I mean, really something.
0: After the epic fury began, George Will in the Washington Post, who couldn't hate Trump more, said the return of American deterrence. He was so happy that we'd let the world know no more pushing us around. I'm not sure that's the way the world's going to feel if we walk away from this.
1: Yeah. The next 2 weeks to me will be, what's the term they use in fancy pants circles? It will be declarative, definitive, something like that.
0: Big effing deal.
1: Yes, that's what I was going for. Because if 2 weeks from now we're having the same conversation, that's, I think, everything you need to know.
2: Jack Armstrong and Joe Getty.
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0: Here's your freedom-loving quote of the day, continuing on the theme of optimism. A couple of quotes from some of my favorite works of fiction. First of all, Tolkien in The Return of the King. In this hour, I do not believe that any darkness will endure. That's straight out of the Bible, actually, more or less. And then William Goldman wrote this for The Princess Bride. We'll never survive. Nonsense. You're only saying that because no one ever has. Oh, what a wonderful movie. Rob Reiner. Too bad his son was a crazy drug addict. Oof. Mailbag. Drop us a note. 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Kids, don't do the hard drugs ever, ever, ever, ever, ever. Let's see. Brian from Santa Rosa writes, I finally got my mom, who died in 1999, off the voter registration rolls in Cal Unicornia. However, my brother has at least four ballots mailed to four different addresses, including mine. It's frustrating sometimes to have values because I know which way he votes, and it's the direct opposite of me. Same with two of my daughters, who, blah, blah, blah. I've told them every vote counts. Vote every time you get a chance. One person, one vote. So much easier to be a Democrat. Especially in California.
1: So I got a ballot that I could drop off. If I had dropped that off yesterday, would they have caught that I voted in person and through the mail? It seems unlikely.
0: No idea. Let's see. David writes, David in Sacramento. Why the F do we even pay attention to polls? Which polls? All of them. What, you can't buy any election in California? Sorry, Tom Steyer. Now, please go away. Buy an island where you can perform all your silly environmental wishes. I have a wee bit of hope for our state. Not much, but a wee bit.
1: Tom Steyer, the billionaire, looks like it's not going to make the top two, spent $200 billion of his own money to try to become governor of California. That's a lot.
0: Billion?
1: Or million. Sorry, $200 million. Yeah. $200 million. Of your own money to be governor. I mean, if you were trying to be president, that would be a crazy amount of money.
0: Boy, you're right. Yeah. I can't remember where I was reading. He is so far left of, like, Gavin Newsom. Gavin Newsom is Ronald Reagan compared to Tom Steyer.
1: Yeah.
0: I mean, that would be, you would see people leaving California by the millions if Steyer got into office. He is a strange character.
1: I wonder what kind of personal rejection that feels like if you spend $200 million. in one state race and you can't make the top three.
0: Well, I hope it's good and humiliating. Let's see. Nick the plumber writes, guys, two things. The IRGC, we're switching to Iran now, is stalling, knowing that Dems will help them after the midterms. I wouldn't be surprised if Democratic leaders have been in contact with Iran's leadership regarding this subject. I don't know about that, but there is historical precedent for that. See Nixon and North Vietnam. Iran already has a nuke. They have all the parts. They have ICBMs. The current 60% breakout uranium could be finished in 2 weeks, if not fully enriched already. It's like saying, I don't have a gun, but I have all the pieces and ammo. You can assemble the gun in 5 minutes. I think it's a boy who called wolf scenario because of Iraq and Afghanistan, but the threat is real. And then he says, by the way, Jack is the stupidest genius that I've ever heard. I love him, but he is annoying. 25-year listener, Nick the Plumber. Thanks for listening, Nick.
1: I am annoying.
0: The great music radio personality, Don Geronimo, often referred to himself as the world's stupidest millionaire.
1: Right.
0: Oh, moving along. This is at least semi-interesting on the story about the young man who had a Bluetooth device labeled bomb on the airplane. And the pilots, we played this audio yesterday, said, okay, somebody thinks they're going to be funny, but now we've got to go back to New York or Newark, whatever it is. They were trying to fly to Spain. Got this from David. The Hello T-Tech speaker, branded as the bomb speaker, is apparently named bomb by factory settings. Their website crashed shortly after the incident with everyone researching it. Somebody at the company is probably now in the unemployment line. It appears the kid is not directly at fault from packing a suitcase in a way that turned the speaker on, appeared to be in checked luggage, so he could not turn it off. Wow. Interesting.
1: And as I always like to point out, when they grab your toothpaste and hold it in front of you and then drop it in the trash, you didn't actually stop a terrorist attack. Okay. You followed some rules that might be helpful to stop terrorist attacks, but in most cases are not. They're just inconvenient for everyone. You didn't stop a terrorist attack. You just followed to the letter the rules with all of you knowing there wasn't actually a bomb involved here.
0: There's got to be a, you know, that's the Jones principle or the iron law of something or other. That the purpose is lost in
1: And it's driven me crazy since I was 5 years old.
0: Yeah, yeah. Let's see. I thought this was interesting from The Stick. I just read about Scott Pelley's hissy fit at CBS and then cuts coming to NBC. I expect ABC to produce drag queen dramas soon. Cable companies continue to grasp at diminishing returns by relentlessly pricing more people out of the market, to say nothing of the crap programming anyone can afford. You're witnessing history, folks. 1944 with World War II still in fury. This is World War 11, if you're lying, Ilhan Omar, by the way, he writes. There were only 44,000 households with TVs. 1949, when our family got our first, I was 4 years old, but there were already 40 million. Programming grew, desirability grew, families grew, the sets became attractive, the shows dazzled, our entire family life grew up around the entertainment, news, and abundance of selections. Those days are flat over.
1: Yeah.
0: And in short, we're just moving on to a different age of communication, clearly.
1: But not better, I don't think, which is the problem.
0: Better in some ways, worse in others. You know, how it nets out is, in the eye of the beholder, I guess.
1: Awful. That's how it's going to net out. So how it's netting out so far.
0: JT in Livermore actually makes a great point about the Democrat you quoted on Mark Halperin's show, admitting that he had deceived himself about Biden's mental deficiency.
1: Yeah.
0: We really don't have time to get into that, but boy, we've got some interesting stuff on why Jill Biden's book tour actually matters and similar topic.
1: I would like to talk about that ability to deceive yourself because you want a certain outcome is something we should all be very aware of in our lives.
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1: We are Armstrong and Getty, and this is the best weekend talk show in America.
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12: Mass stabbing in New York City. I'm Kathleen Maloney, Fox News. 6 people injured in a series of stabbings at New York's Penn Station this evening. A suspect is in custody. The stabbing occurring on the eve of President Trump's planned attendance at Game 3 of the NBA Finals at Madison Square Garden, directly above Penn Station. Fox's C.B. Cotton with more on security.
13: The president will become the first sitting U.S. commander-in-chief to attend an NBA Finals game, and fans have been told to expect airport-level security. The Knicks releasing a statement that reads in part, quote, a strict no-bag policy will be in effect and fans should make every effort to limit personal items to an absolute minimum. Fans should expect enhanced security measures when entering Madison Square Garden, including TSA-style screening procedures. Guests are strongly encouraged to arrive at least 2 hours before tip-off to allow additional time for screening and entry.
12: And NYPD says no watch parties will be permitted outside the garden during or after Game 3 tomorrow night. Iran launched a large missile attack on Israel today. Fox's Trey Ying has President Trump's reaction.
14: At least four waves of Iranian ballistic missiles have targeted northern Israel. I just got off the phone with President Trump to get his reaction to the ongoing missile attack. As I was speaking with the president out the window, I could see some of these incoming missiles headed toward the northern part of this country. The IDF says they were able to shoot down the majority of the incoming fire, but the president telling Fox News it's certainly not going to help negotiations. I asked him if he had a message for the Iranian regime. He said, "What I would suggest to Iran, you've shot your missiles. That's enough. Get back to the table and make a deal." President Trump indicated in our conversation that negotiations with Iran were progressing toward a possible agreement as early as this coming week.
12: The president also urging Israel not to retaliate. 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
12: Police are still trying to find the suspects and the motive behind a mass shooting at an Ohio festival Saturday night.
17: The fun suddenly turning to people of all ages running and scrambling for cover at the iconic Old West End Festival. And many were helping any of the 12 victims that they could. We know two of those shooting victims are fighting for their life in critical condition. And people who were there are shocked. Police are still searching for at least two suspects who they say were probably shooting at each other. Investigators are currently combing through all the evidence, and one seasoned lieutenant says this is some of the worst violence he's seen.
12: Fox's Madison Scarpino, and police say all of the wounded are now reported to be in stable condition. Elon Musk's SpaceX is set to go public this week in what's expected to be the biggest IPO in history. Fox's Madeline Rivera has more on that.
18: SpaceX set a flat price of $135 per share. They're going to offer 555.6 million shares as the company tries to raise $75 billion. At this price tag, SpaceX would be valued at $1.8 trillion, making it one of the most valuable firms in the United States. The question of whether investors will accept SpaceX's valuation will largely hinge on whether they believe Elon Musk can deliver on his ambitious goals, including putting AI data centers into orbit and sending humans to Mars. SpaceX reported it lost nearly $5 billion last year, even though revenue increased by 33% from the year before.
12: The company is also reportedly making the unusual decision to keep 30% of its shares for individual investors. A magnitude 7.8 earthquake shook parts of the southern Philippines early Monday, and a tsunami is possible on some regional coasts. Power outages were reported, and people were urged to go to higher ground. There's no further information on damage or casualties at this time. I'm Kathleen Maloney. This is Fox News.
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20: In Del Mar right now, there's a crash off to the right shoulder. It's on the 5 southbound after Via de la Valle. National City, a disabled vehicle in the center divider, but very close to the left lane on the 805 northbound, just after Bonita.
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0: 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The recipient of not one, but two prestigious Marconi Awards for his broadcast excellence. The one and only, Bill Cunningham.
1: Hi, Billy Cunningham, the great American. Lots going on this Sunday night. See what happens in Iran. I have an expert coming on later about that. And also the criminal case in which Austin Metcalf was murdered by Carmelo Anthony, and how the left-wing activists on the racial stripe want to make this a racial issue when it's about facts. It's about self-defense. You don't bring a knife to a high school track meet. Would you agree? If someone pushes you, that doesn't give you the right to take a dagger and plunge it into their chest and murder a 17-year-old boy. Would you agree? So that's going to come up later this week. It should go to the jury Thursday or Friday. Also, I have an expert coming on about what's happening in California as I speak. According to media accounts, unofficial, of course, it looks like this dimwit named Nithya Ramon, who's to the left of Karen Bass, without the B. Karen, now she's a real Karen. Somehow there's not much room to the left of Karen Bass, the mayor of L.A. Would you agree? A woman who spends about 25 years in Congress and 33 trips to Cuba. She loved the communist revolution in Havana, and she is a complete clown, and she's going to very likely be the next mayor, continuing the mayor of L.A. because of the cheating and the rigged aspects of balloting in California. They count the Republican votes first. Then the number is established. Whether you're Spencer Pratt or Steve Hilton, you know the number to overcome that, and away you go. Instead of having a Republican primary and a Democrat primary, which is legitimate, so the Republicans pick their candidate, the Democrats pick their candidate. But the system in California, unique, is that everyone runs in a jungle primary and the top two go. And as a consequence, the Republicans, which is about 35% of the state, and about 15% of L.A. will not have a candidate likely, although I guess it could switch, but I doubt it. There's reporting tonight that Ramon has overtaken Spencer Pratt. We'll see what happens. And something might change. It's not official for about another week, so we'll see what happens there. Also, Xavier Becerra is likely to run against Tom Steyer. Steve Hilton is fading as they count more ballots. It's so screwed up. There's 26 million voters in California. Now, you might ask, I live in Ohio. To become a voter in Ohio, you have to go to the Board of Elections. You have to prove citizenship. You have to have a driver's license or a couple utility bills or whatever, or the state-issued ID. And then pictures are taken. You know who you are. And because of the balloting system in Ohio, which I almost always vote absentee, although the ladies like to see me when I come in with a dozen donuts to vote in person, that's another story. At St. Paul's Church, that's a different story. And the system in Ohio, a lot of mail-in ballots, but it's legitimate. We know who they are. And as a consequence, it's legit. California is not legit because everyone who is getting a driver's license is automatically registered to vote. There are millions of those in California who are not citizens and can't vote, but they have a driver's license, which means they get a ballot in the mail to vote. If you get a public check, if you have an EBT card, if you have a welfare benefit, if you get workers' compensation, you're automatically registered to vote, whether you're a citizen or not. And how many non-citizens are getting food stamps? Millions of them. So you get a ballot in the mail with a self-addressed stamped envelope, and someone fills them out, called ballot harvesting, and send them back. And then they make sure they're postmarked the day before the day of the election. And that means it's going to sit in a pile some 12 million strong waiting to be counted a week or two after the election. You know the number. And this Ramon character is more likely than not to finish in front of Spencer Pratt because of the rigged aspects of the California election, which caused the Donald to stand up on Kristen Welker this morning on Meet the Depressed. I mean, that was unbelievable. Normally, and I've been to do it again, you ask the president of the United States a question, they answer your question, then you ask the next question. It is not legit to have a so-called journalist not practicing journalism to argue with the president about what he is saying. Let the president say what he's going to say, then ask the next question. The Scott Pelley approach is get into an argument. If it's a Democrat, you become a bobblehead. If it's a Republican, you attack. And I'm sure when that ended, the producers of Meet the Depressed, Kristen Welker, were probably high-fiving. They liked it because she became the story. And all you got to do when you have the president for an interview, ask questions. When he gets done answering the question, move to the next question. You don't argue and debate the president. Kristen Welker, who in the hell do you think you are? So I'm glad the president did what he did. Now, on other issues. This morning, it was reported by IDF and otherwise that several missiles and drones were deployed from Hezbollah in Lebanon in the bases inside the IDF, inside Israel, under the leadership, under the demands, of course, of Iran. Now, why would Iran want to do that? I'll give you the reason. At this point,

bat. Then you cut out his tongue and shoot him in the head in front of thousands of people. That's how the regime started. And it's gotten no better since then. In fact, they went on from killing horses to killing their own people. So the few hundred or the few dozen in charge of Iran right now is not going to say our philosophy is wrong. We give up. We're going to quit trying to kill Jews and Christians. And we want peace for our people. What they really want is $50 billion being held up by Donald Trump. They want the money to supply Hezbollah and Hamas and the Houthis and maybe Boko Haram and the Islamic State with more weapons to kill Jews, kill Christians, and kill other Muslims. Just kill, kill, kill. And this president will not do it. So I have a theory. And I'm going to express this to Leland Vittert in about an hour and a half or so. Is Donald Trump this smart? By that I mean this. Look at the position right now that America is in. February the 28th, it started. This is about day 100 or so. And because of what's happening now, which are missiles flying between Iran and Israel being intercepted. And at this point, the president said 2 or 3 hours ago, you know, he controls this. He's telling Netanyahu not to respond. And for reasons unclear to me, I can only imagine if America had received since April the 15th, 2,400 drone attacks and rocket attacks from Canada into America, how we would have responded. There's been 2,400 missiles and drone attacks from Lebanon into Israel, not counting the stuff coming from Iran. What would America do if that happened to us? We would obliterate Canada. We would take care of that problem. Israel's been under attack since 1948, waxing and waning, attacked repeatedly. Christianity and Jews have been wiped out all over the Middle East. In fact, there was more Christians and Jews in Baghdad 50 years ago than there were Muslims. The obliteration of Christians and Jews all over the Middle East is well underway. And the same thing's happening, of course, in Nigeria, in which Christians, Catholics, nuns are raped and priests are beheaded. This philosophy of religion is not acceptable except one brand of Islam beliefs. And at this point, is Trump this smart? Look at where we are. Right now, I filled up my gas tank as I do once a week on Sunday. I paid $3.49 a gallon in Cincinnati, Ohio, after all this going on. Is Trump this smart? Venezuela, within the next 3 to 6 months, will be fully rebuilt. American oil companies are there. And Venezuela, as you know, has the world's largest petroleum reserves. Anywhere is in Venezuela. You take America and Venezuela, we can supply the world with oil and natural gas and gasoline products. And we can supply, right now, there's more tankers coming across the Pacific than ever before through the canal up to the Gulf of America to be filled up and go back to Asia. They're finding other ways to get the same product. Iran is losing billions of dollars every week, and it continues. And if you simply maintain the blockade, cut the grass every now and then, fully develop the resources out of Venezuela and America, provide South Korea, the Philippines, Japan, and China with their petroleum needs, and cut out completely the Middle East. That's what's happening as I speak on this June the 7th, that Donald Trump is saying, hold on, we can blockade the entire area, take down the Iranian economy completely, cut the grass, by that I mean, go after the leadership of Iran, take out dual-use bridges and power plants at will, and Israel certainly will help us, and just live with it. Is that so bad compared to giving Iran $50 billion and telling them, go ahead and rebuild your nuclear capabilities, which may take 3 to 6 months for that to happen. And if it does happen, simply bomb and missile them back every time they start to do it, destroy it, continue the blockade, and say, okay, you come to us when you want to talk. And I suspect behind the scenes, as I speak right now, there are activities inside of Iran that we don't know about. Are there Israeli military bases in Iran? I think so. Has Mossad absolutely identified leadership in Iran as I speak? I think so.
had on a guest a week or two

0: ago, you might recall, if you listen to me regularly, that there are Israeli squads, several dozen strong, killing the leadership of Hamas, who perpetrated the attack on October the 7th. So far, there's been 300 to 400 mysterious explosions and shots to the head. And you start a car and it blows up all over Europe and Asia and all over the Middle East. Israel has identified the architect of October the 7th. And one by one, 5 by 5, 10 by 10, they will kill them all. Then let God sort the good from the bad. And so that's ongoing. Israel has military bases inside of Iran. They know exactly now where the leadership is in Iran. And maintain the status quo is much preferable than giving the Iranians billions of dollars of sanctions relief. And keep the world the way it is. Use Venezuela and America to supply the world's energy needs. Does this make any sense? Is Trump that smart? Maybe he is. History books will say that the Midnight Hammer and Epic Fury were some of the greatest presidential and courageous decisions ever made, because it brought down a power, Iran, that was intending to use nuclear weapons against us and against Europe and against Israel. They are a death cult. They are suicidal, homicidal, and genocidal. They are not going to change. They must be defeated. The best friend of Iran right now is the Democratic Party. Iranians are hoping over the next 4 to 5 months that public opinion continues to switch against Donald Trump, and that maybe, possibly, the Democrats take over the House or the Senate. Well, good luck with that. I don't think it's going to put me in the camp with my friend Sean Hannity. I don't think that's going to happen. I think against all odds that Donald Trump will keep the Senate and keep the House. Because more and more of the American people are figuring out we can't give power to people like Karen Bass and Nancy Pelosi and Chuck Schumer and Akeem Jeffries and Graham Platner. They cannot have power. What are your thoughts on my theory? Is Trump that smart? I'd go with General Jack Keane. I love that guy on Fox News. And he's talking about maintaining the status quo for a long period of time. Because we can. And we will. But the Democratic Party wants Trump to fail and take the country with them. Then they will arise and give us a different example what to do in the midterms, also in 28, with Gavin Newsom or Kamala Harris as the nominee of the Democrat Party against J.D. Vance or Marco Rubio. Let's get your reaction. Plus, later on, we'll set up tonight's big show. Among my guests later on will be the great Kevin Jackson of the KevinJacksonNetwork.com about the murder case, the killing, the murder of Austin Metcalf in Texas at the hands of Carmelo Anthony. Also later on is the great Alex McFarland about what's happened to men in our society. The manosphere is what it's called, and more. So let's take some telephone calls now. 866-647-7337. Bill Cunningham, the great American, with you and all great Americans every Sunday night.
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0: Well, as we speak, heading toward midnight a little bit, Tehran launches ballistic missiles, assault on Israel. IDF confirms strikes in central Iran. So the president has asked Benjamin Netanyahu to keep it cool. I'm not sure that's going to happen, nor do I think it should happen. So we'll see what happens. And right now, almost every square inch of Iran has been measured by either Mossad, the IDF, or America. We know exactly what to do and how to do it and when to do it. And sadly, the complete collapse of Iran is something the leadership wants. We're not going to impose upon them something the leadership doesn't want. They want complete failure. They want to die. They want to kill. They want to commit genocide, homicide, fratricide. They want to kill. It's a death cult. Hell, they'll kill 30,000 men, women, and children, and Tehran just mow them down with machine guns. And so, yeah, I don't know what to do. And at this point, 27 minutes after the 10 o'clock Eastern time, that it's daybreak right now in Tehran, and explosions are identifying on many places in central Iran, including Tehran. So at some point, do you have to win the war? Absolutely, yes. You might recall a while back, there was an agreement in place needing Trump's signature. By late May, U.S. and Iranian officials had reached a preliminary memorandum of understanding to extend the ceasefire 60 days, begin formal talks, whatever the hell those are, covering the Straits of Hormuz. They got to be open immediately with sanctions relief, and some tens of billions of dollars must be paid into the treasury of Iran to be used for God knows what. They would enrich uranium not with some other long-term framework. So they got like 95% done. The other 5% they will never agree to. They won't. They're not going to say, okay, we'll get rid of all capability to get nuclear weapons. But what they want to do now is use a dirty bomb or ballistic missiles. They are a death cult, and they want to meet the Almighty. I would try to arrange that get-together. And the president's calling now Trump for surgical strikes against Hezbollah Sunday night. But we'll see what happens. Maybe by the morning time, what's happening now is exactly what Iran wants to occur. They want to die, and they want to be killed, and they want to kill innocent men, women, and children. And so by telling Hezbollah to launch attacks, 2,300 of them, into Israel, all paid for by Iran, thinking IDF will respond, then we're going to ask Donald Trump, please restrain Bibi. Then we're going to send ballistic missiles at Israel, hoping Trump says, don't respond, Bibi, don't respond. And I think, according to media accounts tonight, that Israel is responding. Let's see what happens down the road. Give me your reaction. 866-647-7337. Your calls are next. Bill Cunningham, The Great American, with you every Sunday.

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5: I'm Ted Linder. Iran firing missiles at Israel Sunday in retaliation for an Israeli attack on Beirut. Fox's Trey Yingst with President Trump's reaction.
6: The president told me it's certainly not going to help negotiations. He went on to say, what I would suggest to Iran, you've shot your missiles, that's enough. Get back to the table and make a deal.
5: However, a short while ago, the Israeli Air Force struck military targets belonging to the Iranian regime in western and central Iran. And six people stabbed in New York City at Penn Station on Sunday night, one seriously hurt. This a day before President Trump attends the basketball playoffs at Madison Square Garden upstairs.
7: Fans should expect enhanced security measures when entering Madison Square Garden, including TSA-style screening procedures. Guests are strongly encouraged to arrive at least 2 hours before tip-off.
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9: In Balboa Park right now, there's a crash on the right shoulder. A car hit a sign. It's on the 163 northbound just after the 5. And Oceanside, a crash in the left lane on the 78 westbound before El Camino Real.
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19: I'm Billy Cunningham, the great American. And according to media accounts tonight from CNN, you got to believe them about 10% of the time. Trump urged Benjamin Netanyahu earlier tonight not to retaliate against Iran for sending 14 ballistic missiles into Israel, most of which were knocked down. And also, how about this number? 2,350 rockets and drones have been used by Hezbollah to attack Israel and then they embed themselves in civilian areas so that when you respond, civilians are killed. And right now, the government in Jordan, which is, of course, to the south and east of Israel, is urging everyone to stay inside, that their drones and other technologies all over the Middle East tonight as we speak. So we'll see what happens down the road. Let's continue with calls. 866-647-7337. We'll go to Paul first in Michigan. And Paul, welcome to the Bill Cunningham Show. And Paul, how are you?
0: Well, I'm doing good, Bill, and you're sounding good. You're getting the power out to the people who have to understand what's going on. For me, my thought is Iran is hunkered down and bunkered down like the Kong were in Vietnam back in the 60s, and they were backed by Russia.
19: Sure.
0: Now Iran seems to be backed by China also, getting some whatever they can get in there. And, you know, President Trump has to figure this out because we bombed the bunkers. We got that big victory back in the time, but there's got to be a reason why right now this thing is in a stalemate, and we have to be very careful with this. But, you know, these are people that have been planning this stuff.
19: Yeah.
0: Similar, and I don't know if you heard, you probably heard about in San Diego that half-mile-long tunnel where they were bringing in the cocaine for years.
19: Yeah.
0: And that's how the evil operates right now. They're like snakes underground, Bill.
19: Hey, Paul, one thing I've noticed, and one of the news commentators tonight talked about, if you're over 50 years old, you think differently about Iran and the world than those, say, under the age of 30. For those under the age of 30, the TikTok generation, which is dominated by the communist red Chinese, they have views of the world that's based upon TikTok and YouTube videos, not on reality. And that is demonstrated whenever Jesse Waters sends out Johnny into the streets to ask Americans 18 to 25 years old, who did America fight in the Civil War? Who did America fight in World War II? How many states are there? Who's the vice president? These kids know nothing about the world. They graduate, and many times he'll go into Palm Beach and other fancy areas for his spring break just about a month ago, and these kids from Eastern elite schools have no idea what the world is. They can't answer questions. You and I have been alive all 47, 48 years of the Ayatollah, and we've known for the last 47 years what they've done to Americans and Muslims, and we understand they must be defeated. We must win. But if you're under the age of 30 and you're a Hamas sympathizer, you go to an elite college, there's no sense of conservatism in colleges anymore. You think America is oppressive. And how about this one? The WNBA is saying they don't want to wear America 250 patches at the All-Star Game, celebrating America's 250th freedom. In fact, most of them don't know we got freedom from who. In other words, in 1776 and 1788, who do we get freedom from? And they don't know. It was England. They have no idea. They don't know the world. So have you noticed, for those you know, that they have different views of the world than college kids?
0: Well, the thing is, and you're spot on, the education system, it just isn't the same. I mean, when people talk about, you know, repeating history, you know, you're bound to fail. At this point, we need to know what our history is, because you're right, Jesse Waters, it's very entertaining, but at the same time, it's very depressing to think that this is what, you know, we're going to get into. And then, you know, think now we have pot that is free, or the pot is it's legal. Gambling is legal.
19: Right.
0: And the whole thing has degraded our society. So you're right. My point there again, you know, if we look back to Vietnam, Iran, they seem to have gained some knowledge here. And I think it's the only reason why we're in a stalemate, because, you know, Trump's doing the best. And Israel, like you said, you know, the Mossad is in there and they're trying to find out the intellectual stuff. But when things are buried so deep in the ground, and when they come to surface, you know, we can't afford other than to believe in our God and hope and pray that the Christians in Iran are being safe.
19: No.
0: You're right. It's a terrible thing.
19: I tell you, Paul, another great indicator of where the modern Democrat Party is Graham Platner. Hey, imagine a candidate endorsed by Chuck Schumer, the leader of the Democrats in the Senate. He, of course, is a Jew. A Jew supports a Democrat with the Nazi tattoo and the Totenkopf emblem on his chest for 18 years. How does a Jewish United States senator support a candidate who is wearing a Nazi tattoo with the Totenkopf emblem, which were the extermination guards at Auschwitz. And Chuck Schumer says that's what he's encouraging people to do that. How do you respond to that?
0: Well, you know, the chosen people are chosen, but back in the day when Christ was crucified on the cross, it was a political thing. And when you think about the politics of the Jews that are politicians, there's evil in the Jewish society. Now, not the true chosen people, but just like anybody nowadays, you know, anybody can be good and anybody can be evil. But if you're saved through the blood of Jesus Christ, you understand these things. And this is where I get my sanity, and I will not I won't bow.
19: No.
0: To a Jewish person, it's a different situation there, Bill.
19: Well, Paul, lastly, I'll say this. Is that Democrat named Abdul, is he going to be the Democratic nominee in the Senate to run against Rogers? Is that going to happen?
0: They're going to try. They're going to just keep trying. But God bless America. This is not the country that I grew up in. Even being a Canadian citizen, born in Canada, I'm sticking to it. But, you know, I just pray every night, Bill, and I'm sure you do, too.
19: I, our Father, Hail Mary, and glory be, and I pray for America, and I pray for sanity. The best ally of the Iranians is the Democrat Party. And they're hoping that more people, you know, Donald Trump's popularity is down to about 35% or 40%. Presidents that make tough decisions have low popularity until things work out. And I pray to God this works out. Let's go to Dale in Iowa, the home of the Hawkeyes and the Cyclones. And Dale in Iowa, welcome to Bill Cunningham Show. Dale, how are you?
3: Hi, I'm getting along fine. Glad to hear you're doing well, too.
19: Yes.
3: And when he mentioned Jesus there, you know, when Jesus was ready to leave his disciples and they were going to fend for themselves, he said before going to the Garden of Gethsemane that they need to sell their cloak and buy a sword.
19: Yeah.
3: He said they had two of them handy, and he knew a few out there that are chosen to have to, unfortunately, face the difficulties of this earthly world. And I think these guys have our number. This is just unbelievable to repeat history. And Donald Trump knows this. I have a lot of faith in him. But they're buying time. They're building up what they need to build up. They've got the Chinese, the Russians doing what they can behind our backs. Our own country has votes in Congress that they're relying on to tie his hands. And I hadn't heard this about the NBA, but when you've got, you know, entities like that within our country,
19: yeah,
3: it's only encouragement to the Iranians.
19: You know, another thing, Dale, is the Southern Poverty Law Center. For the last 30 or 40 years, what they've been doing is getting money from liberal causes in order to fund the Ku Klux Klan. And my ex account is filled with the references of the Southern Poverty Law Center, which was perceived to be a group that was independent and objective, looking out for discrimination against Jews and African Americans. In reality, those who gave money to the Southern Poverty Law Center, it appears they used that money to give it to the Ku Klux Klan, give it to rioters, paid salaries and travel expenses. It's almost like a doctor who gives a patient cancer and then charges the patient to cure him of cancer. And that's the typical hit job of the Southern Poverty Law Center, and I'm glad they're under indictment.
3: I am, too. As an attorney, they have disgusted me for years. Now, some of the things I'm seeing going on with the judges in Georgia having sex in the
19: how about that one?
3: Courtroom.
19: A woman in her chambers is yelling out in arithmetic pleasure, being serviced by a police officer, and she was proud of it. I've seen, you can't see the video, I've heard the audio of this female black judge in Georgia screaming in pleasure, and the staff is around outside of the room laughing and snickering, and that's what passes for judge. How about Fannie Willis and that Wade character, that they use public monies to take big trips together in different places, and something stinks, something's awful in Georgia, and I pray to God they find their senses. Ossoff has to be defeated as the U.S. senator from there, but to have a female judge with that kind of power publicly having sex, I guess she's going to be hopefully, she'll be impeached, hopefully removed from office. She needs to be in such shame, she should simply leave.
3: There's, I think, Robert Giovanni, he's an attorney, and he goes into the cases, and he has one on Fannie Willis, and he goes through page by page and highlights the voting inconsistencies in New York. But I don't know. I'm hoping to get retired as an attorney, but I guess I wouldn't mind trying to find out.
19: It's awful. It's terrible. And to have Fannie Willis go after the president, and then she is spending hundreds of thousands of dollars of public money with Nathan Wade, her boyfriend, and the two of them together travel the planet using public monies and then indicting Donald Trump et al., numerous people. It's to me, and throw on top of that Letitia James, the Attorney General in New York, she's going to be indicted again soon. And I'm thinking, what world do I live in?
3: Yeah, that's the one that they had the cases on that he was presenting. This lawfare absolutely financially crushes the people it's going against, and it's a small group of and the women are very strong in fighting these things and getting organizations together, and they get attacked, they get audited. It's amazing what's going on in New York on the voting issue.
19: Yeah, good luck to you. Thanks for listening. Let's move on to Anthony, I think in Tennessee. Anthony in Tennessee, welcome to the Bill Cunningham Show. Anthony, how are you?
20: Fine. Anthony in Tennessee, and the great American Bill. Yeah, this is a great show.
19: Thank you.
20: And you do the country justice. Well, you know, we have a Marxist left that has basically corrupted, the narratives of any type of true journalism. And, we had a in-our-face stand down, basically, 2020 during the almost 700 insurrection riots. And I say the same mentality was October 7th to a certain extent. You had an ex-prime minister, to support the judicial system in Israel, which is a George Soros supported one, was standing down, calling for a stand down of all things, even before all that. And I think that the 20-minute time space is certainly suspicious. Netanyahu apparently has dealt with all this. And
19: I don't like the fact that my beloved president is telling Bibi Netanyahu you can't defend yourself. It is not well reported, but since April 15th, since the so-called ceasefire took place, and I was told from the White House, President Trump was told by the Pakistanis and the Saudis that Iran is ready to strike a deal, quit the bombing, epic fury, stop what you're doing, the deal. You might recall that J.D. Vance was sent to Islamabad, Pakistan, quickly to strike the deal, yet the Iranian representative, after 12 hours of talks, when J.D. came out, I looked at his eyes and I said, this isn't good, and that there is no deal to be had. And so they had a stop under false pretenses.
20: You're right. There's a lot of confusion also, and the realization is we see that not many people are interested in a successful, and I'm talking about the European Union and the UN and the United Nations, and just on and on. I mean, there's a big responsibility on the global reality of commerce that seems to people not to be too interested in. And Trump is perplexed by that, to have no support in that aspect, and that we are doing it all. He's hoping for a peaceful outcome.
19: Right.
20: But you have, in my opinion, all types of determinants as far as the old global, old world order.
19: Well, at this point, tonight, all hell is breaking loose. The IDF is responding inside of Iran. And the media is reporting tonight that the president is not happy with Netanyahu. I don't think the Iranians were ever going to sign a deal saying that we promised never to get nuclear fissible materials. Knock me over with a feather. And the Iranian government wants to kill almost everybody on the planet, and they want to die in that configuration. And the other thing, the 12th Imam lives in a cave somewhere in Ohm. And then when he arises, that's Armageddon. The world's going to end. And the leadership of the RG in Iran believes that the 12th Imam, once he comes out of that cave, it is their mission to use nuclear weapons, biological weapons, and kill everybody. And that kind of regime is Nazi-like, and it needs to be stopped.
20: Yes, exactly right. And that's an element of the Marxist left. And we see that also in followers of all religions. They've gone psychotic. They've gone indoctrinated. And it's, love thy neighbor as thyself. But the fact is, Jesus instructed, you must know yourself in order to love yourself, in order to love your neighbor as yourself. If you know not yourself,
19: you're in trouble. Ignorant. Well, we got to run. Thanks for your call. T is for Texas and T is for Tennessee. Let's continue with more. If a line becomes available, 866-647-7337. 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
19: Coming on the air, things are a little bit more peaceful an hour or so ago than they are right now, according to NBC News. And, of course, Kristen Welker is never wrong. Israel strikes Iranian military targets as I speak. The strike comes after the Israeli Defense Forces say Iran launched missiles, ballistic missiles toward Israel that were all intercepted. And correct me if I'm wrong. Hadn't this been going on for several weeks anyway? Every now and then, Iran will send a drone or a missile to strike somewhere in the Middle East. And then there's little or no response from us, a little bit of a response. I'm waiting for later today, later on Monday, what's going to come of this, or Tuesday or Wednesday. Israel says Iran launched ballistic missiles toward it after it attacked elements of Hezbollah in Beirut that it sent over the last 6 weeks. 2,300 missiles or drones were used by Hezbollah to attack Israel. How many nations would put up with that? Would we? No. On top of that, you have the breakdown, shall we say, of so-called peace talks. The president said whenever you talk to Trump, he's a very optimistic guy. And he's saying he anticipates they'll have a deal with Iran. But if you have a deal with Iran, so what? What's a piece of paper worth? Nothing. They've breached every agreement they've ever had. My sources, General Jack Keane, does a great job on Fox. This thing may not metastasize until later today, later on Monday, but by Tuesday or Wednesday, we should have a sense of what's happening. So let's continue with more. My first guest tonight will be James Herson, live from Los Angeles, about whether or not, in fact, now that the Democrats know the total Republican vote, they can spend the next several days making sure that Ramon Noodles Nithya is going to oppose Karen Bass and not Spencer Pratt. Also, I don't know about Steve Hilton either. It won't be official till later in the week, but I have a bad feeling, don't you? Let's continue with more. The Great American, Bill Cunningham, with you every Sunday night.
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0: Conflict continues. I'm Ted Lindner, Fox News. Israel says it launched several strikes against Iran today after Tehran unleashed a barrage of missiles on Israel in a sudden escalation of the conflict, forcing civilians into shelters while threatening retaliation against U.S. and Israeli targets. Fox's Ashley Strohmeyer with the latest for us tonight.
3: This comes hours after Iran launched at least four waves of missiles at Israel. It's the first time since an early April ceasefire was implemented. Israel says all missiles were intercepted and is now vowing to deliver a powerful response. Tehran claims the attack was in retaliation for Israel's deadly strike on Beirut on Sunday. So President Trump says Iran's strikes are certainly not going to help negotiations on the ending war front. And then he told Tehran to get back to the table and make a deal. The president also says he's not happy about Israel's attack on Beirut. And he was reportedly urging Israel's prime minister not to strike back against Iran.
0: President Trump is warning Tehran to, quote, get back to the table and make a deal. Six people injured in a series of stabbings in New York City at Penn Station on Sunday night. A suspect now in custody. The thing happening on the eve of President Trump's planned attendance upstairs at Game 3 of the NBA Finals in Madison Square Garden. More on security.
4: The president will become the first sitting U.S. Commander-in-Chief to attend an NBA Finals game, and fans have been told to expect airport-level security. The Knicks releasing a statement that reads in part, quote, a strict no-bag policy will be in effect, and fans should make every effort to limit personal items to an absolute minimum. Fans should expect enhanced security measures when entering Madison Square Garden, including TSA-style screening procedures. Guests are strongly encouraged to arrive at least 2 hours before tip-off to allow additional time for screening and entry.
0: And the NYPD says no watch parties will be permitted outside the garden. 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
0: Former reality star Spencer Pratt could be falling behind in his bid for L.A. mayor. Fox's Anita Vogel.
14: Mayor Karen Bass still leads the pack, followed by former reality star Spencer Pratt. But progressive city councilwoman Nithya Raman, she's racking up votes as thousands that have come in the last several days have gone to her. But Spencer Pratt posted this on X saying, quote, remember, everyone, we are still in the lead and we've got all the way till July 6th to keep counting. They're not the only ones who know where to find votes.
0: And Elon Musk's SpaceX is set to go public this week in what's expected to be the biggest IPO in history. Fox's Madeline Rivera.
15: SpaceX set a flat price of $135 per share. They're going to offer 555.6 million shares as the company tries to raise

0: $75 billion. At this price tag, SpaceX would be valued at $1.8 trillion, making it one of the most valuable firms in the United States. The question of whether investors will accept SpaceX's evaluation will largely hinge on whether they believe Elon Musk can deliver on his ambitious goals, including putting AI data centers into orbit and sending humans to Mars. SpaceX reported it lost nearly $5 billion last year, even though revenue increased by 33% from the year before.
1: SpaceX also reportedly making the unusual decision to keep about 30% of its shares for individual investors. Other major companies are expected to announce their own IPOs, including Anthropic and OpenAI. And a 7.8 magnitude earthquake shaking part of the southern Philippines early Monday, and a tsunami possible on some regional coasts. Power outages reported. People are urged to get to higher ground, but there aren't any reports of any damage or casualties so far. The epicenter of the tremor had a depth of 6.2 miles and struck 8 miles southwest of General Santos City. I'm Ted Lindner, and this is Fox News.
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3: In Balboa Park right now, there's a crash on the right shoulder. A car hit a sign. It's on the 163 northbound, just after the 5, and Oceanside, a crash in the left lane on the 78 westbound before El Camino Real.
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0: 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Now, here's the man who's been recognized as radio's best. The recipient of not one, but two prestigious Marconi Awards for his broadcast excellence. The one and only, Bill Cunningham.
1: Bill Cunningham, the great American. Of course, James Herson is a great American, an attorney. He loves music. Spends his life, unfortunately, in Los Angeles, California. His columns are everywhere. And he wrote a column a few days ago before the election, before Tuesday, talking about the difficulties. He ain't getting a fair count. What's going to happen? Now we're a few days after the election. They're still counting. And James Herson, welcome again to the Bill Cunningham Show. And first of all, how do you explain to the American people the electoral system in California when states like Texas, for example, Ohio, Florida, have the count done by midnight? Certainly by the early morning hours, we knew. In 1960, John F. Kennedy knew he had won the election about 2 or 3 o'clock a.m. 1960. Here we are in 2026, and we can't count ballots in California. How do you describe as a great American what's happening now in California?
2: Well, I'll tell you, it's really inexplicable, except to say that California, which is the birthplace of technology in America, has all the technological talent in the world there and is able to perform miracles with technology. And they're telling us in Sacramento and in Los Angeles that they can't count votes fast enough so that they can't even basically give us a tally until July 3rd. They can't count certain votes until June 9th. What has happened in California is the party of Graham Plattner, the Democrat Party, has been in power long enough to pass a series of laws all set up to allow them to cheat. And this is the unfortunate situation when you have one-party rule. The kind of classic one-party rule is in communist nations. But what people do who are in power is try to remain in power. And as a country, you know, this should have never been allowed. For example, sanctuary cities, sanctuary states, sanctuary jurisdictions is a euphemism for partial secession, because we have federal preemption, as you well know, and these jurisdictions thumb their nose in the face of the law and the Constitution. And that's what California has done incrementally for a long time, basically having schemes to register people who are in the state illegally and to encourage them to vote. Mm. And so it used to be in California that another euphemism, ballot harvesting. Ballot harvesting means people are paid to get votes for one party. And the only party that's been really using ballot harvesting is the Democrat Party.
1: Right.
2: And the fact is that it was a good thing to have that illegal. And then, of course, during COVID, the Democrats used that as an excuse to change the laws and added the ridiculous mail-in ballots, which are sent out supposedly to registered voters. But then, of course, a lot of the registered voters are people who are in California legally, and they don't have to even reside in the state. So these ballots are sent all over the world. And again, the combination of mail-in ballots and ballot harvesters end up creating this ridiculous non-democratic process that the Democrats lord over. That's why we're having this problem. And then, of course, you know, the voting that starts a month early and then after Election Day continues to go on
1: for a week.
2: Because, of course, mail-in ballots that are postmarked on the Election Day are still accepted 1 week after in California. That's ridiculous.
1: James Hurston, I think that I'm going to tell you what I perceived the game they play here in the Midwest. It's much better. But in California, there's about 23 million total registered voters. Now, to be a registered voter, it means you have a driver's license, or it means you get government benefits of one type or another. So when you sign up for government benefits, about a third of which are fraudulent, and you have a driver's license, irrespective of citizenship, that's 23 million people in the state of California are registered to vote. So a month ahead of time, the first week in May, the registrars of the various counties mail out 23 million ballots to everybody on the rolls, a great chunk of whom are not even citizens. And they sit apartment buildings, they sit in P.O. boxes, they sit in condo units, they just sit everywhere. And the person, let's say a ballot harvesting means that some activist paid by the Democratic Party, of which there are thousands in Los Angeles, they drive around and pick up hundreds or thousands of ballots. And there's a little check you put, I'm eligible to vote, just check that. And then print in a name and sign it. And there's so many Hernandezes and Rodriguezes, you don't know who in the hell they are. Then you mail them back. And you mail them back late, so there's not much time to look at them. You mail them back within 7 days of the election, so you have until Tuesday to mail them back in. And so then about 60% of the ballots are flooding registrars, and there's not enough time to determine whether this vote is legitimate or not. The assumption is it is, when many are not. So the Democrats play that game to elect it. Do I have the system right?
2: No, you got it perfect. Yeah, absolutely. And look, President Trump is being criticized because he came out and posted and said that Democrats are trying to steal the elections in California. What else are people supposed to think with this?

0: is in jeopardy because they, and the press claims that these mail-in ballots are counted last and that the mail-in ballots are predominantly Democrat. That, of course, does not necessarily have to be true. There's plenty of Republicans, independents, and Democrats who in this election had to have voted for both Steve Hilton and Spencer Pratt. As a matter of fact, Steve Hilton did really well in Los Angeles County, getting a record number of votes, and there's hardly any Republicans in Los Angeles County. So it's this idea that the mail-in ballots are predominantly Democrat is something that's being pushed by the press just in case the cheat works. And, it, you know, it would really, I mean, people are watching, people in California are angry anyway, and people can take heart in the performance that these two candidates did on election day. It's practically miraculous for them to have Steve Hilton to come in first place and Spencer Pratt come in second place. And now that we have like 64% of the vote counted, the idea that somehow that the majority of these votes would be either for Steyer or for this Rahman, it's ludicrous. Ah. And so we're watching. That's the key thing.
1: Well, there's one report in the governor's race, billionaire Tom Steyer, and that guy's a real clown. He surged past Republican candidate Steve Hilton. And Becerra, I guess, is... I don't know. I mean, at this point, would you be surprised if Steve Hilton is in the top two at this point? Because according to the recent one, it's going to be Becerra and it's going to be Steyer. And Steve Hilton might be out because you count the Republican votes first to see what the number has to be. And then you count all these made up other mail-in ballots that are fictitious to get the number correct to overcome Steve Hilton. I'd be surprised at this point Steve Hilton's in the runoff. Would you agree?
0: Well, I think it is. Look, the gambling sites that place the odds on these things, they're already predicting both Steve Hilton and Spencer Pratt will be cheated out of their positions. And that's kind of what President Trump is talking about. If we look at the Democrat Party's behavior as a party and what they're willing to do, what they're willing to do with Graham Plattner, what they're willing to suspend any kind of principle to seek power. And so it makes sense that they're trying. It's just whether they have the nerve to do this in plain sight when the Department of Justice is investigating remains to be seen. But I'm praying that California obviously has some semblance of hope and change here, and that one or both of these candidates at least have a chance in the runoff.
1: Just on the homeless situation, what we have James Herson on the homeless situation. Fortunately, I've not been in Los Angeles in many years, have no desire to go back. Can you describe the status of the homeless situation in Los Angeles, say, over the last 10 or 15 years? Because when government begins to fund homelessness, you're going to get more of it. And the activists involved here are paid big money in order to reach out and have programs and ideas and to use dogs and cats as laboratory animals by the homeless to see if the drugs are toxic. Just to walk around downtown Los Angeles or in Hollywood, how bad is it, the homeless problem in Los Angeles?
0: No, I mean, it's horrible. It's like there are streets lined with fabricated tents. It would embarrass the third world. This is the fourth world. We have, and the streets in many cases are filled with people that are obviously seriously mentally ill, addicted people who really, really need help. And there's, the situation continues to get worse, and the reason it does is because this money that is supposedly designated for the homeless goes to NGOs, which is a magic name for nonprofits, money laundering entities, very similar to what we've seen in Minnesota, and they use the homeless as a way to grab money

0: pay off politicians and steal from the taxpayers. And the amount of stealing in California is exponentially larger than Minnesota. And a lot of the truth about it is coming out. And it just supports the idea of what the Democratic Party has become. This is not the party of JFK.
1: No.
0: This is not the party of Harry Truman.
1: No.
0: this is the party of Graham Plattner. That's what it is.
2: And the citizens cannot take control of the government because the electoral system indicates that those in charge of the political system that are getting paid, they're in charge of counting the ballots. And that you don't have time to count 23 million ballots by hand. They come in a few days after the election, and no one examines the ballot. They put it through the machine. Here's the count. And then by the time it needs to be certified, it's already over with. And I'm confident Spencer Pratt and Steve Hilton won't get in because the Democratic Party doesn't want it. You would think Democrats would say, wait a minute, this is not the Democratic Party just picked the Democratic leader recently. It's not even close to what used to be. And you would think the Democrats would say, we can't have this. This is a threat to democracy. They complain about Nazis. Then they support somebody wearing a Nazi tattoo. They talk about threat to democracy when they're the threat. Do Democrats figure this out in California?
0: Well, some of them did, for sure, because there were large percentages of Democrats that voted for Steve Hilton and for Spencer Pratt. But the point you're making is a great point. And that is that the party is extremely hypocritical. And it's like Lord Acton said, you know, absolute power corrupts absolutely. And all we have to do, we look at these trend lines. And by the way, this is in blue states across the country. And we look at the trend lines. Look at what's happened to the UK, Spain, France, Europe. And you said those words where the electorate has lost control of their government, where the citizens have had their vote diffused by demographic power wielded by communists, basically. And that's what Tom Steyer is, a classic billionaire communist using the language of communism, using environmental extremism to gain power for himself. And obviously this entire cycle, Tom Steyer's been trying to buy this office. It would really be a tragedy for the United States of America if he was successful. But, we're all praying that that isn't the case.
2: It's kind of odd that that Democrats complain about billionaires when they're the ones funding the Democratic Party. Whatever the Democrats oppose the other side in doing, they've already done. And I'm watching it all across the country, and there's big rallies on behalf now of Graham Plattner. The election's on Tuesday, and you have the Hollywood elite and all the Democrats coming together. Don't believe. Remember in Supreme Court hearings, Kavanaugh, you got to believe the woman, Blasey Ford, when she lied. And now the Democrats are saying, don't believe the women. Don't believe the multiple women. And a story by the New York Times, don't believe the women. And everyone's a threat to democracy except them, and they're the real threat to democracy. They talk about Nazis. Well, the Democrats support Nazis. And I'm thinking they talk about threats to democracy when they're the ones cheating at the ballot box. Well, we got to run. Every time I talk to you, James Hurston, I get fired up.
0: It's good. We've got to get fired up. We got to save America.
2: The country's worth saving, I think. I hope. But
0: it is.
2: Well, good luck in California, James Hurston. You got to get out. Well, the last person, the last real American to leave Los Angeles, turn out the lights. And if Kim Bass takes
0: over,
2: the party's over. All right, James Hurston, you're the best. God bless you and God bless America. Thank you very much.
0: And God bless you, Bill. Thank you for your incredible work.
2: God bless you. Thank you very much. James Hurston in Los Angeles. Let's continue with more. You can't change things at the ballot box. And the Democrats run campaigns. A communist billionaire named Tom Steyer may buy the governorship of the state of California unless Xavier Becerra wins. And that guy's a real clown. And right now, it looks as if none of the so-called Republican conservatives are going to get a sniff. The Democrats don't want you to vote. And they're the threat to democracy. Bill Cunningham, The Great American, live with you every Sunday night.
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2: I'm Billy Cunningham, the Great American. This reporting tonight that, believe it or not, Spencer Pratt will be out, but we'll see what happens. Won't be official. There's some reporting that that dimwit, the third place individual, is actually going to jump on top. Her name is Nimya Raman, and she's to the left of Karen Bass. And there's not much room out there. That's a real Karen right there, Karen Bass. Not much room to the left of Karen Bass, who spent 34 trips to Cuba talking about the Cuban Communist Revolution, how great it is. That's the person in charge of Los Angeles. And sometime later this week, it's going to be announced, we think, that Pratt is out, and that it's going to be between a hard left and a communist. You can choose which they might be, but there's no question The counting begins by seeing how many Republicans ballots there are, and then you wait for weeks until more are created, brought into the ballot box and count it quickly, run through the various machines that may be soiled anyway. And then the Democrats know how much they have to fictitiously put ballots in, and that's how Republicans lose. That's the way things are. We'll see what happens later in the week. Let's continue with much activity tonight and this afternoon in Iran. Leland Vitter will be here of News Nation to talk about that and much more. Bill Cunningham with you every Sunday night.

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1: I'm Sue Guzman. Israel is launching airstrikes into western Iran in response to missile fire Sunday. Fox's Trey Yanks tells us it came after President Trump urged Israel to hold its fire.
2: The president told me it's certainly not going to help negotiations. He went on to say, what I would suggest to Iran, you've shot your missiles, that's enough. Get back to the table and make a deal.
1: Saudi Arabia sounding missile alert sirens Monday morning in an area home to an airbase that hosts U.S. forces. Six people stabbed at New York's Penn Station tonight. One seriously hurt. This is a day before President Trump attends the basketball playoffs at Madison Square Garden.
3: Fans should expect enhanced security measures when entering Madison Square Garden, including TSA-style screening procedures. Guests are strongly encouraged to arrive at least 2 hours before tip-off.
1: And Fox's C.B. Cotton reporting. 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
5: 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In this case, it's a fire on the side of the road on the 94, both directions on the connector to the 15, and Oceanside, a crash in the left lane on the 78 westbound before El Camino Real.
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13: Hi, Bill Cunningham, the great American, of course, Leland Vitter with News Nation. Has a great column up 4 or 5 times a week, War Notes. He has great experience in the Middle East and has been right every step along the way since February the 28th, what would happen and what is happening. And right now I look to my left and there's interviews going on with the Iranians saying there is no deal. We got 90% done, 95% done. But that 1 or 2% is quite elusive because they will not give up nuclear capabilities because that's their ace. That's their ace of spades in the game of hearts that they don't want to give it up. And the Trumpster now appears by some to be weak. He appears by some to bluff with no consequence. It's you better do it now. This is going to happen. That's going to happen. So here we are now. Another week has gone by after deadlines were set, deadlines overcome. Now the president is in a tough position. And Leland Vitter, welcome again to the Bill Cunningham Show. And Can I give you a theory about what's going on? And I end up by saying, is Trump that smart? Are you ready?
14: Please.
13: It appears to me that the Trumpster, using his personality or whatever, he thought in the beginning he could get it done through force of will, force of personality. The White House has said to many, including yours truly, the president wants to meet with the Ayatollah Part 3 somewhere in Turkey. He wants to sit across the table and negotiate this thing. He thinks he can get anything in person that he wants, and that they're not going to do that. At no point are they going to give up their nuclear ambition. So what would it mean if America says, okay, we have all the energy that we need right at home. We now have Venezuela, which is the world's greatest reservoir of oil anywhere in the world. Within 6 months, they'll be fully operational. We get less than 5% of our oil from the Middle East anyway. The Straits of Hormuz. We don't get the oil from there anyway. Why don't we just leave it alone, work with Venezuela more, produce more oil at home, and let the Gulf states handle their own problems. And at some point soon, we're going to withdraw, and whatever happens, happens. And then at that point, India, China, South Korea, Japan is going to say, wait a minute, we get 80% of our oil from that group, and we don't want to pay tolls, and you figure it out. Is Trump that smart that he can look forward over the horizon and say, if they don't accept the terms, which is open the straits, get rid of all the nuclear ambitions, which they're not going to do, let that part of the world go on their own, we're good. Is Trump that smart?
14: You're saying that that would be the smart thing to do?
13: Compared to what? Compared to launching more attacks through the air, not landing troops. That'll never happen. And not landing troops. And it's been floated. Well, what happens if there is no deal? And every few months, we go back and cut the grass.
14: I think there's a middle ground, Bill, and what you're leaving out is the possibility of leaving the blockade in force and slowly strangling the Iranian regime. That is the option I think you're leaving out, and it's one that Trump is taking because he's not ending things and he's not aggressively, as you point out, continuing to bomb. Leon Panetta today is out saying that this is Trump's Vietnam, never mind that there were more people who died, more Americans who died in Vietnam every day than died in the Iran war altogether. We're not in a ground conflict. There's so many things that are ridiculous about that statement. But the most dangerous of them, of course, is that we're now sort of bringing political hyperbole into military theory and military analysis. It's very simple. What President Trump seems to be willing to do, he seems to be willing to trade the American domestic political pain of high gas prices for starving the Iranians out. The Iranians made a calculation very clearly. They study American politics that Trump would not endure the political pain of high gas prices.
13: Right.
14: That was their calculation. And guess what? Gas prices are now down again this week. Will they come back down to $3 without the Strait opening? Probably not. But basically what Trump is trying to telegraph to the Ayatollah is, I can wait this out longer than you can. And all of the things you and I have talked about are true, which is all the regime cares about is staying in power. They don't care about their own people. They're willing to slaughter them on and on. However, if you starve them financially long enough, their regime survival begins to be threatened. You begin to threaten the regime's actual survival in a way you couldn't do with air power, then they might be willing to negotiate.
13: If that happens, a few days ago, I filled up my Chevy Blazer, $3.56 a gallon, which is, it was almost $5 a gallon 5 weeks ago. Now it's down 30%. And I'm told that is going to go up a little bit in the future because of the Straits of Hormuz, fertilizer, et cetera. But it's not happening in the Midwest. You're kind of on the East Coast, more expensive. And so if you cut the grass, keep the blockade in effect, and then there's likely to be a hit at the polls in November, which is still, 5 months away anyway. And then will someone take over Iran? I think this president might do that. Leland, you know more about it than I do. Do you think keep the blockade in effect and don't negotiate any further, if they want to go to Ankara, if they want to go to somewhere in Turkey, the president would fly there in a heartbeat to meet everybody, which he'd meet anybody at any point, including Kim Jong-un, Putin, Xi Jinping, he'd meet anybody. And if that doesn't happen and the RG doesn't want the Ayatollah to go, because number one, he's in bad shape. Number two, he's not been seen in public. Number three, he might give away the store and the RG wants to fight. The RG is suicidal and homicidal and genocidal. Their success is killing others and dying themselves for the cause. That won't change. But is that the, if I would have you back on, hopefully often, if I have you back on after Labor Day, here we sit again, another bluff, another deadline. They don't do it. They act as if they negotiate, and the Democrats are going crazy. The Democrats are working unwittingly on behalf of Iran. And at that point, Trump might say, you know what? I'm not running for reelection, and I don't control the Senate anyway. I lose 5 or 6 votes anyway. Let's do what's right. And then collapse the Iranian regime economically, cut the grass every now and then over there, and use Venezuela oil, and life's good. Is that the outcome?
14: Well, it very well may be the outcome. Again, we said at the very beginning in War Notes, warnotes.com, to subscribe for free. You'll get our newsletter every day. You'll get our video every day. So it kind of gives you a sense of what we're looking at before the show, our editorial process. We said in the very beginning, this is not a military fight because the U.S. military can do whatever it wants. Iran is no match. This is a political fight. It's a fight of political will. Clausewitz said that, you know, war is politics by other means. This is a political will fight. It's who can endure the most pain. And Trump, it is bewildering to me that he keeps teasing. There's a deal right around the corner. It's 95% done, on and on and on, when it's not. Saying this deal is 95% done is like saying you and I have an agreement for me to buy your Chevy Blazer, which the fact that you're still driving a Chevy Blazer, I don't know what to say. But
13: I love it.
14: But here's the thing, okay? I'm going to agree to buy your Chevy Blazer. We just need to decide on a price and when I'm going to take
13: delivery.
14: Possession of it. Yeah. Other than that, it's 95% of the way there. Like, come on.
13: Come on.
14: That to me is what I don't understand, because he does that and it projects real weakness to the Iranians, but then he turns around and is actually quite steadfast in his demands.
13: Yeah. I've said before, the guy, Trump has great policies. The communication of the reasons for the policies are not the best. And so when he had this recent vote in the Senate and the House, in which 5 or 6 Republicans said no on the War Powers Act, which will be vetoed, it means nothing. They finally passed funding for ICE and Homeland Security, which is good. He's got 5 or 6 senators committed to his failure, and those are the Republicans. He's got 5 or 6 Republicans in the House who have esoteric and academic arguments with the policy, and they're not going to change. And so we're in this kabuki dance in which we're close to a deal. The deal will never happen. The Democrats are hoping that America fails somehow, that the midterms go out the wrong way. Then the Iranians are hoping that in 2028, here comes Kamala Harris, or here comes Gavin Newsom or Pritzker, in which case American policy, they're playing stall ball, run out the clock. And Trump's saying, you know what, I'm going to do what's right now, not as what's popular. And I'm watching this, and I'm thinking, if somebody had told me February the 28th or March 1st, we might have been on there the first week in March. Oh, we all thought it was going to be a quick resolution, 5 or 6 weeks, and it's over with. He was told by the Pakistanis and by UAE sometime around 6 weeks into it, stop bombing. We've been told by the Iranians they want a deal and they want it now. You might recall that J.D. Vance, my friend and yours, flew to Islamabad. And he sat there with the experts for 12 hours because the Pakistanis said, come on over here, we're going to strike a deal. Well, those he talked to from Iran had no way to communicate with the leaders of Iran, whoever they were. They had no communication ability.
14: Bill, you're making so many excuses for so many things. The idea... that the vice president of the United States flew to Pakistan based on this promise from the Pakistanis that they had this deal with the Iranians was laughable. Believing the Pakistanis as good faith negotiators or good faith intermediaries, laughable. The idea that you've got Kushner and Witkoff going, oh yeah, of course the Iranians want to make a deal because that's what the Pakistanis said. Maybe there's some guy who showed up from Iran who said, hey, here you go, while he was smuggling out whatever he could take out of Iran to try to get, you know, a bolt hole somewhere, is ridiculous. And that part shows, I think, a real lack of understanding of how the Middle East works. There's parts that this administration has shown an unbelievable understanding of how the Middle East works, and there's parts that they've shown real naivete. And in that part of not demanding good actions by the Iranians before stopping the bombing, before sending the vice president, before continuing the ceasefire, this lack of demanding any kind of good action, you know, good deeds to follow good words before you get things, that I think will prove to require the blockade to go on a lot longer. Because now Trump has to prove to the Iranians over and over again that there's not a way out, because the Iranians have been given so many ways out so far. And they will continue to think that Trump wants a deal because he keeps saying it, rather than saying, no, the blockade stays until this happens and I'm done and I'm done talking about it.
13: Yeah.
14: And every time he says something like that, a couple of days later, he goes, well, we're 95% of the way there. And the clock restarts on how the Iranians view this.
13: Well, what the administration believed is that they believed in the veracity of the Pakistanis, who are not friends of ours. After all, that's where Osama bin Laden stayed for about 20 years. That's a different issue. But nonetheless, they relied upon the honesty of the Pakistanis that they had the deal ready to go and to send the VP and everyone with them over there to sign the deal. Within 12 hours, it was like, well, obviously, we don't have authority for this. The Iranians go back and to Tehran, and they don't communicate with each other there. They don't get together. There's no cell phones. There's no laptops. It's done by carrier pigeon and by couriers. What's happening? They think they're going to get killed if they use a cell phone. This thing is completely screwed up. And when I watched J.D. Vance, when that meeting happened about 6 weeks ago, I think the administration assumed we're going to go there. The deal is going to be signed. We have good. But you have a great point. They should have required the Iranians for a week or so by deeds and acts that they're ready to make a deal, simply to rely upon the verbal communication of Pakistanis who don't wish us well anyway. Right?
14: Well, since you're agreeing with me, I'll say you're right, too.
13: Yeah, I agree with you. I think we're both right. How do we... All right, let me ask you the big question. Leland, you ready for the big question?
14: I would just say we should take this show on the road, Bill, but go ahead.
13: The big question is this. What happens... what happens next in a substantive way? Every now and then, missiles or drones are sent over to UAE or to Saudi Arabia. We respond. Nothing happens. I would think nothing of substance is going to happen for a long time in the Middle East. Keep the blockade in effect, work with Venezuela, satisfy our energy needs, and see what happens.
14: I would watch what the Israelis do. I would watch what the Saudis do. I would watch what the Kuwaitis do. They are tired of missiles raining down on their cities.
13: Sure.
14: The Kuwaitis got struck by Iran, the Kuwaiti International Airport. Interesting that no one seems to be crying about all, you know, targeting civilians as the Iranians did. Interestingly enough, all the Democrats who are very concerned when the Israelis do anything have nothing to say about the Iranians or the BBC or the New York Times or anything else. But this is going to be, I think, up to the Arab world to make the next move, likely. That could change, but that's my gut.
13: It's hard to kill an ideology. You can kill a leader. You can't kill the ideology, whether it's Putin or whether it's Ayatollah Part 3. The RG's in charge. I just watched to my left another interview of some Iranian general with scrambled eggs on his shoulders talking about, we will never agree to the demands of the Americans. And that was an hour ago. So I'm thinking, you know what? It maybe is what it is. We'll live with high energy prices for a while. And then those in the Middle East got to solve the problem. Mm-hmm. At some point, China's going to say, we can't. And a month from now, China's going to say, wait a minute, we got to resolve this thing. And at that point, who knows what's going to occur? And I think it's up to the Chinese and the UAE and keep the blockade on and cut the grass every now and then. And Trump politically is going to take a hit in November if that's the case, I think. And the Democrats are working almost with the Iranians for a bad result.
14: I will agree with most of what you're saying, except for the fact that Trump takes a hit politically. I think we don't know yet.
13: I hope not.
14: If you and I, or you and I did talk 2 years ago about this time, 2024, and Joe Biden hadn't even dropped out yet. So things change in American politics.
13: Quickly. And we got to run. Leland Vittert, do you have a note up about the ICE protest might save Trump? The answer is yes, it might. Because what American people see on their screens is not something that's good. It's not good for the Democrat. And what's happening with Graham Plattner, that's a whole nother story. I thought Republicans were Nazis, and now they support somebody, Democrat, with a Nazi tattoo. And they talk about threats to democracy and what's happening in California. Now, that's a threat to democracy, but those are issues for another day. Leland Vittert, once again, thanks for coming on the Bill Cunningham Show. We'll do it again soon. Thank you.
14: Always fun, Bill.
13: God bless you. Let's continue with more. There it is. Leland Vittert has his finger on the pulse, knows what's going on. And at the end of the day, keep the blockade on. Don't talk anymore with the Iranians. Cut the grass every now and then. Work with Venezuela and keep gasoline about $3.50 a gallon, which it is in Cincinnati. And away we go. Bill Cunningham, the Great American, live with you every Sunday night.
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5: Tensions rising in the Middle East. I'm Sue Guzman, Fox News. The Israeli military striking Iranian government targets in western and central parts of the country, raising concerns now of a wider escalation. We have the latest from Fox's Ashley Strohmeyer.
6: This comes hours after Iran launched at least four waves of missiles at Israel. It's the first time since an early April ceasefire was implemented. Israel says all missiles were intercepted and is now vowing to deliver a powerful response. Tehran claims the attack was in retaliation for Israel's deadly strike on Beirut on Sunday. So President Trump says Iran's strikes are certainly not going to help negotiations on the ending war front. And then he told Tehran to get back to the table and make a deal. The president also says he's not happy about Israel's attack on Beirut. And he was reportedly urging Israel's prime minister not to strike back against Iran.
5: And Iranian state television reporting the sound of explosions being heard in Isfahan, Tabriz, and Tehran. Iran. Latest back-and-forth attacks coming after, as she mentioned, President Trump urged Prime Minister Benjamin Netanyahu not to respond to them. Six people injured in a series of stabbings at New York's Penn Station Sunday night. There is a suspect in custody. There's no word on a motive, but it does come on the eve of President Trump's planned attendance at Game 3 of the NBA Finals at New York's Madison Square Garden, which is directly above Penn Station. Fox's C.B. Cotton.
7: The president will become the first sitting U.S. Commander-in-Chief to attend an NBA Finals game, and fans have been told to expect airport-level security. The Knicks releasing a statement that reads in part, quote, a strict no-bag policy will be in effect, and fans should make every effort to limit personal items to an absolute minimum. Fans should expect enhanced security measures when entering Madison Square Garden, including TSA-style screening procedures.
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5: Police are still searching for suspects behind a mass shooting at an Ohio festival Saturday night.
11: The fun suddenly turning to people of all ages running and scrambling for cover at the iconic Old West End Festival. And many were helping any of the 12 victims that they could. We know two of those shooting victims are fighting for their life in critical condition. And people who were there are shocked. Police are still searching for at least two suspects who they say were probably shooting at each other. Investigators are currently combing through all the evidence, and one seasoned lieutenant says this is some of the worst violence he's seen.
5: And Fox's Madison Scarpino, all the wounded in stable condition. A 7.8 magnitude earthquake striking parts of the southern Philippines early Monday, and a tsunami up to 3 feet has hit some Philippines coastal areas. As President Bongbong Marcos is urging people to seek higher ground. Tsunami waves observed in Palau and northern Sulawesi. Multiple buildings reportedly have collapsed. Officials reporting at least one person has been killed, several others injured. Elon Musk's SpaceX set to go public this week in what is expected to be the biggest IPO in history. Fox's Madeline Rivera has more.
14: SpaceX set a flat price of $135 per share. They're going to offer 555.6 million shares as the company tries to raise $75 billion. At this price tag, SpaceX would be valued at $1.8 trillion, making it one of the most valuable firms in the United States. The question of whether investors will accept SpaceX's evaluation will largely hinge on whether they believe Elon Musk can deliver on his ambitious goals, including including putting AI data centers into orbit and sending humans to Mars. SpaceX reported it lost nearly $5 billion last year, even though revenue increased by 33% from the year before.
5: The company is also reportedly making the unusual decision to keep about 30% of its shares for individual investors. I'm Sue Guzman. This is Fox News.
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2: 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In this case, it's a fire on the side of the road on the 94, both directions on the connector to the 15, and Oceanside, a crash in the left lane on the 78 westbound before El Camino Real.
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1: 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The one and only, Bill Cunningham.
2: I'm Billy Cunningham, the great American. One of my great guests of all time is Kevin Jackson of the KevinJacksonNetwork.com. He's a nationally syndicated radio host, a political commentator, former Fox News contributor known for his sharp cultural analysis and fearless political commentary. And joining us is, of course, that same Kevin Jackson. Kevin, welcome again to the Bill Cunningham Show. Off the air, I talked about some of the issues going on now. Let's pick them off one by one. And one, the Congressional Black Caucus ain't black, because if you're a black Republican, you can't join the Congressional Black Caucus. And Debbie Debbie Wasserman Schultz is having a terrible time in Southeast Florida. She, the Congressional Black Caucus is going to run two or three against her to beat her. She didn't get the memo. And so how's it a Congressional Black Caucus if black Republicans in Congress can't be admitted? Isn't it about black Democrats in the caucus, not black Americans? Same thing with reapportionment.
3: Well, the funny thing about what's going on with these guys is they're not mad. You know, the idea here is that they're getting reapportioned, and that, you know, black folks are no longer going to be able to just vote for straight up black folks. And that's a good thing, you know, because Republicans have been doing it for decades. I mean, when Alan West was running down there, it was a mostly white district that he ran in. You got Wesley Hunt in Texas, mostly white. Byron Donald down there, same thing. So black Republicans demonstrate we don't need black voters to just vote for us, and we don't need to represent just black voters. What the Democrats were doing was effectively racial segregation. And it was the slickest thing in the world, Bill. They got black folks to self-segregate. I mean, that is the slickest kind of racism you can imagine, is to say, we're going to put all you Negroes in a corral, and then we're going to give you an overseer. And it's the Negro Pluck Project run by Margaret Sanger, except right in front of our eyes, modern day, and they've made black folks so stupid that we don't even see it. Now, I'm not talking about black conservatives like me, but I'm saying the lowest common denominator black voter doesn't even see what's going on. So, you know, if Debbie Wasserman Schultz gets caught up in it, I know Emmanuel Cleaver is going to probably lose his seat here in the Missouri area. And there's others. Al Green's out. Jazzy's out. Oh. And there'll be a bunch of others. The best thing that could happen to America is for this.
2: Because in the past, a person should be judged by their policies, not by their color. But this is not, reapportionment's not about black congressmen. It's about keeping Democrats in power. It's not about black. It's about Democrats. And, for example, in New England, there's 27 congressional seats in seven states. It's 27-0. Nobody ever complained about that. New Mexico has no Republicans. Illinois is 15-2 Democrat. Doesn't represent at all. But for years, decades, Democrats have done that crap without media concern at all. Didn't care. And I said this to you off the air, that Rodney King, Michael Brown in Missouri, George Floyd, Trayvon Martin, all had the ability to generate money for groups like the Southern Poverty Law Center and to cause rioting. If tonight or tomorrow a tragedy would take place and Justice Clarence Thomas was killed, or Byron Donald was killed, or Thomas Sowell was killed, or you were killed, there'd be celebration. It wouldn't be like, it'd be Clarence Thomas got what he deserved. But if I was praying to God that Obama would not be assassinated in office, the cities would burn for a month, and it had nothing to do with race, everything to do, I think, with competency. And so why is it that all of black America is organized about street takeovers, about weekend gets together in Toledo? I went to law school in Toledo. Can't do that anymore. Catholic Church in Maryland was taken over. And you celebrate people like Michael Brown, George Floyd, and Trayvon Martin, and not people like Thomas Sowell, Kevin Jackson, Clarence Thomas, and Byron Donald. Why is that?
3: Well, look at Spirit Airlines, man. look at Carnival Cruise Lines. I mean, would you want to be part of any of those, the idiocy that goes on?
2: No.
3: Of course not. And here's the thing, man. They highlight the worst part of black culture. That's what the media wants you to see. They want you to see the worst part of black culture. There's not the average black person, if you pull them aside and say, hey, what do you think about Hank Johnson? What do you think about Jazzy? What do you think about Al Green and all these other, I call them congressional black circus clowns? They would tell you exactly what I'm telling you. Those people do not represent me. But the media likes clowning. They like buffooning black America. Why? Because that is what the media is about. They want people to believe that is the overwhelming consensus of black America, that everybody's that stupid. It's a bunch of chicken-head women out pulling each other's weaves out. Just pull up your X feed if you don't believe me.
2: Yeah.
3: And at the end of the day, most black people don't think this way. Now, that's not to say we're not voting overwhelmingly Democrat, but here's a dirty little secret. Black people do not vote nearly as overwhelmingly Democrat as people believe. It is the same lie that they tell you when they show you a black dude and they say, you know, he's arrested, and they show Caucasian. It's the same lie. They lie about the statistics of Joe Biden's votes. They lie about the statistics of blacks committing crimes in America. They are crediting white folks for crimes of black and brown people. They lie about the votes of black people in elections because they don't want people to know that black folks and brown people are waking up. They're sick of this nonsense. They're sick of being looked at like they're idiots. We didn't vote for the guy that doesn't know how to. I mean, Joe Biden was a freaking Roomba that couldn't find his docking station half the time. I mean, and they want you to believe we looked at him and said, that's the guy I want.
2: He's brilliant. He could solve a Rubik's Cube in 12 seconds. That guy does. That guy's wonderful. And on that front about black women, the WNBA is now saying they're not going to wear America the 250 patch at their so-called All-Star game in about a month because too many of the membership want to talk about slavery. And I read that column. And then I see the NBA players, many on the Knicks, are very proud to have Donald Trump come to the game Monday night. They're thinking, is there a split between the black male and the black female?
3: Not as much as people want to make out. But, you know, look, first of all, the WNBA doesn't get mentioned in reality. I mean, if it wasn't for that white girl, Caitlin Collins, we wouldn't know one other person in the WNBA. Between the two of us, we would be going, I don't know, Shaniqua? We would be guessing at names in the WNBA if it weren't for Caitlin Collins. Nobody's interested in that league. It can't survive without funding by the dude league, okay? So the idea that anybody cares what the WNBA does is ridiculous. But the media wants us to believe it because it's full of black lesbians. By the way, being saved by this young white girl who the WNBA doesn't even want to promote. So that tells you.

0: impervious to scrutiny. Michelle Obama can do no wrong. Big Tish in New York, she's a hero.
1: Oh,
0: you know, Fonnie Willis is a hero.
1: Oh, and Nate and Wade, on that front, I anticipate by the end of the week, by about a week from now, it's going to be announced that Karen Bass is going to run against Neetha Raman, and Spencer Platt is out. And I also anticipate that Xavier Becerra is going to run against another Democrat, Tom Steyer, instead of Steve Hilton for governor. They can't afford to have a Republican run, and the Democrats won't let them win, and they're stealing it right in front of our very eyes. And when Kristen Welker brings up on Meet the Depressed and Trump walks off, I'm thinking that's exactly the media normally gets information from the president. You don't cross-examine and argue with the president. But in this case, you can't have the Democrats will not let the Republican to run, and they're going to stuff the ballot box. I had on an expert from California, Kevin Jackson. They send out 26 million ballots a month ahead of time. And to every registered voter, which is everyone who has a driver's license, citizenship or not, everyone on government benefits, citizenship or not. So there's 26 million ballots in the state of California waiting for someone to fill out and at the last minute put it in the mailbox, and then it's counted a week or 10 days later. That is a recipe for fraud, and it's happening in real time.
0: Total fraud. Look, at the end of the day, these guys, they know all these names are going to be, Rodriguez, Ramirez. I mean, it's going to be some Hispanic-sounding name. And, of course, there's nothing we can do about it because you can't protest it in California. It is a ripoff. And then they say, well, the reason why it takes us so long to count is because we accept ballots to the last day. Why don't they send them out earlier? Say we got a it claims it takes 21 days if there's anybody that contested. Okay, make it 21 days before Election Day. That's the cutoff. But they won't do it because they want to do exactly what you just described. Spencer Pratt has run the best campaign. You can't run a better campaign than that guy. He probably is winning outright, to be honest with you. And the same with Steve Hilton. They have run spectacular campaigns, and there are millions of Republicans in that state who want to see different coverage. If Gavin Newsom were on the ballot, he'd probably only be getting 20-30% of the vote right now. But they know what will happen if a Republican, if there's ever any sanity in that state. Everything they've done and how they've tried to promote it outside of California is so that they never have to worry about winning an election again. They've lost the black vote, the youth vote, the sanity vote, and a host of other votes, so they have to create them. And Donald Trump, God bless him. If people think that when he shut the border down, he was shutting it down because of immigration. He was shutting it down because it was the first step in comprehensive immigration. Look what's going on in South Carolina. They just arrested people. They arrested the owners and the HR manager of a business, along with 48 employees who were there illegally.
1: Sure.
0: They're doing it all over the country.
1: Sure, no
0: That's
1: question.
0: What people paid for.
1: Well, they count the Republican ballots first. Then they know the number they have to create to defeat the Republican.
0: Right.
1: So God bless Spencer Platt and Steve Hilton. But the number now that has to be and they over the next week or two, I think by the 4th of July they'll have the outcome. And they know the number. They count the Republican ballots. Then they got 23 or 24 million other ballots jumping around. Fill them out. Check the box that says I'm a U.S. citizen. Print the name if you can, sign it, vote for whoever you want to, and put it in the box, mailbox the day of the election. Here comes 14 million ballots. Got to count them in the next 7 to 10 days.
0: Well,
1: no one examines
0: they
1: them.
0: They got to be careful this time.
1: I hope.
0: Now let me tell you why. Because Trump has got his team down there. They're looking into it now. And secondarily, they just convicted that woman who was getting people to do the homeless. And she was doing it for decades, but they only convicted her on one count. And the reason why they only needed one count was that's all you need to get the records. So I'm going to tell you this. If they do this in California, this may be the biggest godsend that we've had because it'll allow us to expose exactly what they've been doing. I would just say to California, be careful what you wish for.
1: After all these fictitious ballots come in, it's kind of odd. A Republican is ahead on election day. By election week, 2 weeks later, he loses. All the ballots coming in are Democrats. They know the number to cheat, and they get there. Now, lastly, we have one of these, Austin Metcalf, who's dead, 17-year-old boy in Texas.

0: is Carmelo Anthony, Carmelo with a K, 17 years old, obviously killed him. The issue is self-defense. Testimony begins on Tuesday, again, starts again. It's obvious that Carmelo Anthony went to a track meet with a knife, which is illegal. He was suspended from school at the time. The witnesses so far have testified that it was Carmelo Anthony who instigated it. He was told to leave the tent of the other team, repeatedly refused to leave, and then Austin Metcalf is dead. The activists outside of the trial, all they see is race and color. They don't see behavior. Obviously, the issue is not self-defense. If someone pushes you, and you're an expert on such things, that doesn't give you the right to kill them. You have to be proportional in your response. Give me your reaction sociologically to what's happening in Texas.
1: Well, you know, look, it's we've watched this slow, slippery slope happen for so long. Everybody in the audience knows if you reverse the races of these guys, then the guy that stabbed him is going to prison, right? But instead, he's raised $700,000 through a GoFundMe because it is a war on white folks, and it's been allowed. Look at this kid in England. They got stabbed by this guy, you know, Novak or whatever his name was. This kid did nothing, you know, and then the cops were laughing at him, essentially saying, you know, we got to take care of this other guy. Let me tell you, if they continue in this, but by the way, if you ever see the video of this kid, the guy that stabbed the white kid in the track meet, he's in some lady's standing out in her house. There's a video circulating of him, and she's like, what are you doing at my door? And he's like, I can stand anywhere I want. And she's got a Ring camera, and he's a smug little son of a gun, you know? And what would have happened, he'll do it in a white neighborhood, but he wouldn't do it in the hood because somebody else would have just blasted off the porch. But this is the type of stuff. We're building statues to these types of people, the George Floyds and the Michael Brown Jr.'s and the many others, while we give no homage to people like Justice Thomas, a good friend of mine, or Dr. Soul or many others. And if we continue in this mode, if white folks don't wake up and say, look, enough is enough, we can stack juries too. We can put people away. Right now, that guy, Derek Chauvin, is in prison for killing George Floyd. He had nothing to do with that man's death, but they needed a scapegoat, and Chauvin is it. So we got to stop this, because if you don't have a country. And I'm glad President Trump got up and walked away from Kristen Welker and said to her, if you're going to try to gaslight me, you're not getting an interview. Right. Good for him.
0: Good. He walked down. Normally, a journalist, a real one, doesn't cross-examine the president of the United States. You ask your question, he answers your question, move on to the next topic. She wanted to make a name for herself. She might be on 60 Minutes if anyone's left. I don't know,
1: She begged, Bill. Mr. President, please.
0: Please, please. I came here from Wisconsin. It's raining. Please, please. And he said, good luck, honey. Good luck. I loved it. And I love Scott Pelley. What an arrogant ass that guy is.
1: Oh, same with him. Oh. Identically the same. The guy was a jerk on 60 Minutes. They were completely biased. And he decides he's going to throw a hissy fit to the new boss. Well, guess what? If you're going to cuss the boss, you better saddle your horse, bro. So he's out of there. Good for them. I'm glad they're getting rid of him.
0: He kind of cursed out the boss during a team meeting in front of the other employees. That's called insubordination. Even Katie Couric recognized that's insubordination. Well, Kevin Jackson, it's all there, kevinjacksonnetwork.com. I got to call you more often. You're great on the topics that I certainly, race should not be the dominant force in America today. The Democrats used race to imprison and rape and slavery. Now they're using race on the opposite way. But we got to run once again. Kevin Jackson, you're a great American. And thanks for coming on the Bill Cunningham Show. Thank you, Kevin. God bless you. Pretty good stuff. He gets it. It's a sickness loose in cultural black America. It's not about race. It's about behavior and culture. That's the correction. Have you been to a Carnival cruise shop? Have you seen the demonstrations at graduation ceremonies or proms? Have you seen it? It's a cultural problem, not race. Let's continue with more. Bill Cunningham with you every Sunday night.
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0: Hi, Billy Cunningham. Now, the media will use, for political purposes, the death of people like Michael Brown or George Floyd or Trayvon Martin and make it what it is not. The great black Americans, such as Clarence Thomas or such as Thomas Sowell or Condoleezza Rice or Byron Donald, they don't fit the Democratic narrative of what a black person should be. And so this battle over the so-called redistricting is not about protecting black votes. It's about protecting Democrats, not about whatsoever protecting the black votes. It's about protecting Democratic districts, and the media won't cover it. And by the way, the behavior of Kristen Welker this morning with the president was utterly ridiculous. I mean, utterly ridiculous. Always great to have on Kevin Jackson. And lastly, I'm going to put a call into Dr. Alex McFarland. of the Manosphere. He's written a great column about what's happened to men in our society. When men are diminished, when men are attacked, when men are called toxic, it has terrible consequences for all of society. Let's continue with more. Bill Cunningham, The Great American, with you every Sunday night.

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5: News. I'm Ted Linder. Iran firing missiles at Israel Sunday in retaliation for an Israeli attack on Beirut. Fox's Trey Yingst with more from President Trump.
6: The president told me it's certainly not going to help negotiations. He went on to say, what I would suggest to Iran, you shot your missiles, that's enough. Get back to the table and make a deal.
5: A short while ago, the Israeli Air Force striking military targets belonging to the Iranian regime in western and central Iran. Multiple people reportedly killed, others injured following a 7.8 magnitude earthquake that shook part of the southern Philippines early on Monday. Tsunami warnings were also issued. Power outages reported. People urged to get to higher ground. The epicenter of the tremor, with a depth of 6.2 miles, it struck about 8 miles southwest of General Santos City. 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
15: Bill Cunningham, the great American. Of course, I think men in general tend to be under attack, which women snicker at. Whenever I watch the races and sporting events in California, for example, where boys are beating girls, or I watch attempts by James Tallarico in Texas to talk about six different genders, which diminishes the role of men and women, I think it's evil. Alex McFarland has a show which airs weekly on NRB TV, providing biblically faithful TV. His new book is 100 Bible Questions and Answers and Prophecies and More, and he talks about the Judeo-Christian worldview, which is under attack everywhere I look. As a white Catholic practicing Catholic male, I feel like my wants and needs are diminished or eliminated. And Dr. McFarland, welcome again to the Bill Cunningham Show. And first of all, you have a great column at townhall.com, The Manosphere, Masculinity Without Virtue and Sacrifice. There's a crisis in manhood. We're told as men to produce children, but don't become husbands. We're told don't be the leaders of your family. One other factoid, in 1960, which was seemed like the Dark Ages, 66 years ago, in 1960, 70% of black boys and black girls were raised in two-parent households. Now it's 24%. In 1960, 91% of white boys were raised in two-parent households. Now it's down to about 32%. Diminishing the role of masculinity. Explain the essence of your column at townhall.com.
3: Well, thanks, Bill, for having me on. You are a great American, sir, and I appreciate it always being on with you. You know, manosphere is a word that's come about as kind of an explanation against this cultural contempt for men. Now, you know, for so much of Western civilization and certainly in, you know, Christianity, manhood was defined as, you know, maturity, humility, courage, commitment, sacrifice. But for decades now, in the aftermath of the feminist movement of the 70s and up to now gender confusion, manhood and masculinity has been condemned. And, you know, if a male acts, you know, strong and masculine and is that, you know, quiet but strong leader, they say, oh, that's toxic masculinity. So manosphere is kind of understandable because it's birthed out of real frustration.
15: Yeah.
3: Males feeling like they're not valued. Men are just, you know, sperm donors and wage earners.
15: Yeah.
3: In other words, like you said, we're to help bring children into the world, but we're not allowed to be the fathers and the daddies. And then we're allowed to work till death and pay the bills, but we're not valued, we're not respected. And I'm not saying the manosphere is right, this idea. Men, they're like, okay, so I'm just, you know, I'm supposed to be strong but silent. Well, in the manosphere, men glorify just, you know, being a gym rat, building up cartoon level muscles, you know, using women and throwing them away, just being male to the nth degree without commitment, without self-sacrifice. And in the manosphere, males are very often, they can be manipulative, controlling, and emotionally detached. And so the irony is this: radical feminism and the hypermasculine manosphere reduce men and women to eternal adversaries locked in this perpetual power struggle. Neither one is a vision of the mutual dignity that God designed us to experience.
15: And, you know, the family life, I'm a bit of an anthropologist when it comes to human activity going back tens of thousands of years. The only reason that humankind survived is that men and women in their own way became husbands and wives. They stayed stationary in one place. That the man was the, shall we say, the hunter, and the woman was the gatherer, and the roles worked perfectly, and family structure, which is unique in most of the world, raising young all the way through 18 years of age, and men decided to stay with women, women decided to stay with men, and then all of a sudden, humankind greatly exceeded expectations. Today, Dr. McFarland, when I went to law school, we had two women in our class out of 80 as freshmen in law school. When my wife went to law school 20 years later, it was the first class at University of Cincinnati where the majority were female. And now, jump ahead another 30 years, the great majority of graduates out of colleges are female. Two-thirds graduate, and one-third are men. In law school, the great majority of the graduates are female. And in medical school, the great majority of those in medical school are female. When I go to the bench, and certainly in my part of the world, the great majority of judges are female. Females are doing magnificently compared to males who are diminished and demoralized, and they don't know their place in our society. And young men are getting a simple message that you're unwelcome. And that you make a point that public schools now patronize male competitiveness and risk-taking, and when disciplined properly can become courage, resistance, and ambition. And the consequences are everywhere. You say men have withdrawn from marriage, men have withdrawn from church, men have withdrawn from civic life, and fatherlessness continues to devastate communities. Men feel socially disposable. Yes, have sex, but then leave, and government will pay for your misbehavior. Can you smell what I'm cooking?
3: Yeah, you nailed it. You nailed it so correctly, so correctly. And you're right. Civilization was built, and not to mention this is God's design and the ideal scenario. But one man, one woman for one lifetime, a committed marriage with God's help, bringing children into the world and raising children, and the family unit, which is the absolute glue that holds society together. The family unit is preserved, valued, and perpetuated. And let me just say this, Bill, and I commend you that we're having this conversation. I so appreciate it. You know, 35 years of being in the pastorate is very informative. And, you know, I guess it's just one of the occupational hazards of being a minister. I've done a lot of funerals. Here's the deal, and it's food for thought for everybody. I've been at the bedside of a lot of dying people, and at the bottom of the page, when you're about to leave this world, all you're going to care about is God and family. And I've been in so many hospitals, so many end-of-life scenarios, and when people are on their deathbed, they care about the Lord and their loved ones. And so let me just say to people, and the men especially, your value is in God. The world might trash you. The world might disrespect you. But Almighty God, who made you, values your manhood, your masculinity. And so good men, our society desperately needs good, godly men who marry faithfully, protect and raise their children, honor their wives, tell the truth, and stand, you know, under pressure. And so we're in a culture of emasculated men, and the manosphere is presenting alpha males. And the answer is, I put it in my article, what I call a redeemed manhood. And men, let me say this, put God first in your life, put your spouse and your family second. Not only are you going to be fulfilled, your statistics show you're going to be healthier,
15: right?
3: Live longer.
15: Yes.
3: And all of those things, I've got an article, Bill. I just literally, I'm in front of 130 teenagers at a camp in Montana, and I was showing them the most recent stats out of UCLA Med School and Psychology Today that married people are happier, more financially prosperous, generally healthier, live longer.
15: Yes.
3: Besides
15: yes.
3: being God's design, marriage is just good for us.
15: Well, you know, Dr. McFarland, men die quicker. Men are most of the discipline problems in high school and grade schools. Most people in jail are men. Most drug addicts are men. Most alcoholics are men. Not great from college is men. Most of the professions lack men. And when you talk to women, they want the manly influence. But more and more girls and women are being told you don't need men. That men are toxic.
3: Yeah.
15: Don't you want to use them for one or two purposes? Discard them, and that's an awful message for society in general. And men that are faithful, protect their children, honor women, go to work every day, tell the truth, and stand firm. I sound like Charlie Kirk almost. His three principles of life were God number one, family number two, and America number three. And when I talk about the uber liberalism today, God doesn't exist, the family is irrelevant, and America is so corrupt that those who hate this country the most want to stay here. For example, if we were so bad, everybody in the entire world would want to come here, and those who criticize America the most want to stay here the most firmly. And so they're lying to you. If you take God, family, and America, pretty good principles right there.
3: Right on, man. Hey, I've been to five of the seven continents. Everywhere I go, people are like, please take my children to America, raise my kids in America. And of course, we don't do that. But yeah, I mean, the left, they've got some false ideologies. They love to denigrate and trash America, and yet they want to stay here in the land of milk and honey. Mm. And folks, let me just say this too. These midterm elections are so imperative. We must vote for constitutionalists who believe in moral truth. We need to elect people that know what a male or a female is. We need to put America first, keep the borders secure, be a friend to Israel. And so, folks, I beg of you, vote godly, vote wisely, but vote, because these midterms are very critical for the future of our country.
15: Now, lastly, Dr. Alex McFarland, there's going to be a vote. I think the midterms are critical. The next 2 years could be good. The next 2 years after November could be awful. But James Tallarico, who's running for the Senate in Texas, coins himself as like a minister of God. He said, among other things, quote, God is both masculine and feminine and everything in between. God is non-binary. He claims there's six different genders. He claims atheists are more Christ-like than people like you. And then he also describes Jesus Christ as a radical feminist. Your reaction?
3: Well, James Tallarico is a wolf in sheep's clothing. And let me say, I've been studying this guy's statements for a year, and I want to say this. One of the major news networks, everybody would know, has spent 6 months trying to get he and I on a panel together. And he said he would do it, then he backed out. And I've been an ordained minister for 30 years, multiple degrees from multiple institutions. I've spoken in 2,200 churches in the Western Hemisphere, served on every board. I was president of a seminary. So, Tallarico goes to a seminary in Texas that prides itself on not having a doctrinal statement. It's a woke, vacuous, believes nothing. So Tallarico is a coward. Tallarico is a coward. This is Alex McFarland. We've been invited to be on one of the major national networks to talk about what does the Bible truly say. And he backed out because he knows that he's selling his soul for an attempt for political gain. And he's made all these statements that are heretical. And Mr. Tallarico, let me say this. Please listen, sir. Your soul is in jeopardy. James 3, verse 1 says, do not aspire to be a preacher or teacher, because you'll receive all the more condemnation for false teaching. And so Tallarico is promoting unbiblical, ungodly, un-American, unconstitutional statements because he's trying to, ride wokeness to elected office. Young man, your soul is in jeopardy. Repent of your heresy. Turn to Jesus and believe his word. I still welcome the chance to have a theological discussion with you. But young man, your eternity hangs in the balance for a mess of political pottage. And so we need to pray for Tallarico, number one, to get right with God, but number two, to never hold elected office, because he's precisely what is wrong with America and the Democrat Party.
15: I doubt he'll pick up that call. I think he is what it is. The media loves him. They love Graham Plattner. They love individuals who trash the country. And I love individuals, especially immigrants and Democrats, who claim this is such a terrible place to be. Then they fight like hell to stay here, which is hypocrisy in and of itself. But, Doctor, we got to run. Dr. Alex McFarland, you're everywhere. And if you want to go to townhall.com, the Manosphere, I think men now are under assault every which way. Men should become husbands and fathers, become a husband, then a father, and be the head of your family in the correct way. And media doesn't like that much talk either, because everything is about personal misbehavior. Everything's about things that don't matter in life. But the greatest joys in my life, Dr. Alex McFarland, is becoming a husband, and then a father, and then a grandfather. On my deathbed, if I have time to reflect upon my life, I'm not going to think about an article I didn't read or a car I didn't buy or some golf game where I bogeyed a hole I shouldn't have. I'm going to think about the lack of time I spent with my family and with my friends and with my God. That's what I'm going to reflect upon. It's not going to be anything. It's not going to be temporal things. It's going to be the important stuff. And I want to have a smile on my face when my eyes close for the last time. And
3: indeed. And you step into the presence of Christ. You've served him well. God bless you, brother.
15: And God bless America. Dr. Alex McFarland, thank you very much. Let's continue. Thank you, Doc.
3: Thank you, sir.
15: God bless you. Let's continue with more. Bill Cunningham, the Great American, live with you every Sunday night.
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15: All right, Billy Cunningham, the great American. Thanks for listening tonight. Kind of began with things relatively uncertain in the Middle East. And now there's reporting, as I go off the air, it's a daybreak in Tehran, that IDF is not paying attention to what the president asked Netanyahu not to do. And according to his media reports tonight, he's doing just the opposite. That is, he is responding to those sites inside Iran that sent some ballistic missiles his way earlier today. Headline, Israel confirms strikes on Iran, explosions reported across multiple Iranian cities as day breaks in Tehran. And I don't know. At some point, we have to finish this off the best that we can. I like the idea. I started with you about 3 hours ago and said the following. What if we maintain the blockade ad infinitum for a long time? And we develop more of the resources out of Venezuela, which will take 3 to 6 more months. Between Venezuela and America, we have all the capabilities to supply the world with oil, natural gas products, and fertilizer, and then keep the blockade in effect until there's an overthrow of the Iranian government by the Iranian people, which is unlikely but possible. Because if you're a member of the Revolutionary Guard, you want to kill everybody and die in the process. You want your wife, your children dead, and they will not stop until they are stopped. And I hope Benjamin Netanyahu tonight, the reporting is multiple Iranian cities are under attack by the IDF, and there's been some reporting that America is helping with satellite technology, but not yet American forces. We'll see what happens down the road. Especially want to thank James Herson giving us an update on the L.A. situation. It appears once again that the Democrats count the Republican ballots first, then have a number they have to use to defeat Spencer Pratt for Steve Hilton. And likely that's going to happen later in the week. His reporting tonight has already occurred. Let's see what happens. Thanks for listening. Bill Cunningham, the great American, with you and all great Americans. And pray to God Almighty tonight with you every Sunday night.
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2: Battle rages on. I'm Ted Lindner, Fox News. Israel saying it launched several strikes against Iran this weekend after Tehran unleashed a barrage of missiles on Israel in a sudden escalation of the conflict and forcing civilians into shelters while threatening retaliation against U.S. and Israeli targets. Fox's Ashley Strohmeyer with the latest for us tonight.
5: This comes hours after Iran launched at least four waves of missiles at Israel. It's the first time since an early April ceasefire was implemented. Israel says all missiles were intercepted and is now vowing to deliver a powerful response. Tehran claims the attack was in retaliation for Israel's deadly strike on Beirut on Sunday. So President Trump says Iran strikes are certainly not going to help negotiations on the ending war front. And then he told Tehran to get back to the table and make a deal. The president also says he's not happy about Israel's attack on Beirut. And he was reportedly urging Israel's prime minister not to strike back against Iran.
2: President Trump warning Tehran to get back to the table and make a deal. Meantime, six people injured in a series of stabbings at New York City's Penn Station Sunday night, a suspect now in custody. The stabbing happening on the eve of President Trump's planned attendance at Game 3 of the NBA Finals at Madison Square Garden that is just directly above Penn Station. Fox's C.B. Cotton.
6: The president will become the first sitting U.S. commander-in-chief to attend an NBA Finals game, and fans have been told to expect airport-level security. The Knicks releasing a statement that reads in part, quote, a strict no-bag policy will be in effect, and fans should make every effort to limit personal items to an absolute minimum. Fans should expect enhanced security measures when entering Madison Square Garden, including TSA-style screening procedures. Guests are strongly encouraged to arrive at least 2 hours before tip-off to allow additional time for screening and entry.
2: The NYPD says no watch parties will be permitted outside the garden. 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
1: My name's Phil from Beverly, Massachusetts. I've lost 88 pounds with Awaken 180. I was type 2 diabetic and I was severely overweight. I got to do something because what I was doing wasn't working. The GLP-1 was a thought, but I don't really like putting chemicals in my body. So I've been on Awaken 180 for a year ago this month. I'm now completely off of all diabetic medication, cholesterol medication. And as a result of this, I was scheduled for more knee surgery. 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

0: From the City of Angels near the Pacific Ocean, good morning, good evening, wherever you may be across the nation, around the world. I'm George Norrie, and this is Coast to Coast AM. Emerging artists for bumper music for the first couple hours, then later tonight, biblical prophecy, and in a moment you'll hear an incredible story of the Blessed Mother Mary. Six people stabbed to death and wounded near New York City's Penn Station on Sunday evening, leaving one person seriously injured before authorities apprehended a suspect. It's a very sad story out there. Meanwhile, the Middle East continues to be on fire. Sirens sounded across northern Israel following the detection of an Iranian missile being launched on Sunday evening. The Air Force has successfully intercepted all missiles there so far. Additional waves are expected in the coming hours. No casualties announced or reported. And Israeli defense has confirmed it carried out strikes Sunday in western and central Iran. In a statement, the military said the Israeli Air Force carried out the attacks. Here's Tom Danheiser with more. Tom?
1: Yeah, George. Israel said Sunday that it launched airstrikes on Iran in retaliation for waves of missiles fired at its northern regions as a day of renewed violence in the Middle East tested a fragile ceasefire. Israel followed through on a promise to counterattack after Iran's missiles assault, despite warnings to hold off from U.S. President Trump. Israel said it struck military targets in Iran after it intercepted Iranian missiles, and explosions were reported in several cities, including Tehran. The exchange of fire is the worst between Israel and Iran since the April truce. Meanwhile, Lebanon is experiencing severe instability as the latest U.S.-brokered ceasefire with Israel has gone nowhere. The vague agreement has failed to stop daily violence, with both sides trading strikes and accusations of violating the truce. And oil prices are actively trading higher, with global benchmark Brent crude around $95.30 a barrel.

0: and U.S. West Texas Intermediate near $92.60 a barrel. George?
1: Thank you, Tom. Charles R. Smith with us here. Charles, it doesn't seem to have any end, does it?
2: Well, let's see. How long have we been talking about Ukraine?
1: Yeah.
2: Let's put it this way. What's going on is basically the Iranian government is trying to take some pressure off their proxy Hezbollah. And they managed to dig out a few ballistic missiles and launch them. No surprise there. The Israelis struck back. No surprise there. So at the moment, we're more or less at a tete-a-tete. Of course, we also had the Iranians earlier this week strike Kuwaiti International Airport, which, of course, is a war crime and an international violation. So, again, you know, more fun and games. We also have the final threat coming out of Tehran, which is they're going to try to reactivate. The problem that they're running into right now is the U.S. Navy is still managing to sneak out a few tankers every day. Nobody's broadcasting this loudly, but it's happening. And the U.S. Navy has cut off all naval traffic to Iran. The mainstream media does not want to tell you that the Iranians have run out of space to store their oil and are now shutting down oil wells to try to avoid damaging them permanently.
1: When we talk to you in July, Charles, let's hope this ends. Residents in the Philippines were rattled by a powerful magnitude 7.8 earthquake today, triggering a tsunami warning across the region there. For generations, we have viewed death as a sudden event, a moment when the lights simply go out. But a recent scientific study presented to the American Association for the Advancement of Science is arguing that the death should officially be reclassified as a negotiable condition. Researchers have discovered the neural findings and elements of human consciousness can continue for up to 90 minutes after the heart stops and a person is declared clinically dead. Here to explain what seems to be like scientific validation of life after death is Sandra Champlain, host of Shades of the Afterlife. Hi, Sandra.
3: Oh, hey, George, and you're exactly right on this. There's an interesting study backing it up. You know, for decades, we thought that when the heart stopped, the brain just powered itself down like an unplugged television. But researcher Anna Fowler and her team at Arizona State University analyzed massive amounts of neuroelectric data from cardiac arrest survivors, and the results are incredible. They discovered that death isn't in a gradual, interruptible process. They found that up to 20% of people who survive cardiac arrest describe vivid, conscious experiences during periods when they were clinically dead with absolutely no measurable brain activity. And the physical evidence supports this. Fowler's team reported that for up to 90 minutes after the heart stops, intense neural firings are still going off in the brain. Fowler described it as a shifting landscape where consciousness and meaning persist far longer than biology ever suggested. So there's a great takeaway for all of us in this. So think of a sunset. When the sun dips below the horizon, it hasn't stopped existing. It's just moved out of our immediate view. And science is finally catching up to what we've known all along. Even when the physical body reaches its horizon, our awareness is still very much shining, still experiencing, and still very much alive. Thank you, George.
1: Amazing. And what's new with Shades of the Afterlife, Sandra?
3: Well, episode 294 just came out. It's called Arriving in Heaven and Overcoming Earthly Skepticism. So what it's like when we cross over into what many call the Summerland, and we even include a meditation.

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2: And welcome back to Coast. George Norrie with you. Kevin Matthews with us. Four-time Radio Hall of Fame nominee and author. Several books, including Broken Mary and Mary's Roadie. We'll talk about them. Kevin Matthews became one of the most popular radio personalities in the country. Kevin spoke to more than 10 million fans out of Chicago and the Midwest weekly. And then in 2006 and 8, doctors told Kevin he might die of cancer. In the winter of 2011, on just a normal day, God led Kevin to a dumpster. He'll tell you about that incredible story. What Kevin found at his dumpster would become the subject of his two best-selling books, a major movie release, and a blessing from Pope Leo. Kevin, welcome to the program.
3: Well, George, it is such an honor to be with you. You, my friend, are a treasure, and it's an honor.
2: Well, I want to tell you a little secret. Back in 1986, okay. I'm from St. Louis, back and forth.
3: Okay.
2: Mm-hmm. I used to listen to you on KWK.
3: I think you were the only one then, George. I do, but I didn't know that, and that means a lot to me. I seriously, George, it's such an honor to be with you and your audience.
2: You did a great job. Do you still do impressions of Ronald Reagan?
4: I can, yes. Yes, I can, yes, George, if I have to.
3: Not any new ones. I haven't been asked to do any new ones, so I've been busy with our Blessed Mother.
2: And now you're living in my home state of Michigan, aren't you?
3: Yes, I am. This is where I was born in Michigan, and I went to a college over on the west side in Grand Valley, in just outside Grand Rapids, Michigan. So I'm back with my wife, and this is where we met and had a son, and it's a little calmer over here, if you will, out of than Chicago. I miss Chicago immensely.
2: Well, you were a giant there. You did a great job.
3: Oh, my goodness, George. I'll tell you what. We were a petri dish between what we were doing on radio and what was happening just in on television with Jenny Jones and Mort Downey and Phil Donahue, this new lady Oprah. And it was just a petri dish of what was happening socially. And the world just was glued to it. And it was a fascinating place and still is. Unfortunately, it looks like the Bears are going to be going to Hammond, Indiana. And so those pieces are starting to fall apart a little bit.
2: Will they still be the Chicago Bears if they move to Indiana?
3: I think so, because you've got so many other teams around the country that have moved, especially in New York and whatnot. I don't know. I'm glad I'm out of that frying pan right now, because, boy, that is a hot button right now. I don't think people are in Chicago. You're from the south side of Chicago, like our Pope is. I don't think he's going to call them the Hammond Bears. It's Chicago or nothing.
2: Will Chicagoans still go to the games in Indiana?
3: I think so, actually. I think parking is going to be cheaper.
2: Oh, yeah.
3: And it's not, you know, it's not that far away, George. And that whole area is so, all it can do is get it better. And so I hope so, because the McCaskies and that franchise is the NFL. And as long as they put a good team on the field, no matter if it's in Hammond or Chicago, people will watch. They want a winning team. And I'll tell you what, they're on their way. And it's going to be interesting to see this year how they're under a lot of pressure now because of the move. And but I think the Chicago Bears are going to be in the Super Bowl this year.
2: Back in 2010-11, you stumbled across a dumpster. What made you decide to go searching through a dumpster?
3: Well, I look back now, George, and I can honestly say I've had 15 years to kind of process all this. And 15 years ago, I left radio and I was at the height of my career in Chicago. And suddenly for some reason, I

0: couldn't move one morning, and I thought I was having a stroke. And eventually, doctors thought they took an MRI, and they noticed that I had this huge growth in my brain, and they thought it was cancer. Where it was located, they wouldn't be able to operate. So I was 2 weeks away from getting a biopsy, and they found out that it was a very rare form of MS, multiple sclerosis. Mm-hmm. And at that time, I didn't even know what that was. So my wife and I were happy about that. At least it wasn't brain cancer. But, you know, the battle to fight that really was tough. And it cost me my job because I couldn't do radio like I could. And it cost me my job. And so I'm unemployed. I have this new disease, MS, I'm trying to cope with. One Saturday, I was driving to get barbecue supplies, believe it or not. And I heard a voice. And George, I can honestly say, because I've talked to so many priests and whatnot, what I heard was the Holy Spirit. And the Holy Spirit said, get your wife some flowers. And what I've learned about God is there's no such thing as a coincidence. I look up and here's a flower shop. And I thought, my wife has been such an angel through all this, my career. I drove in. I parked the car, I got out of my car and started to walk towards the flower shop. And over to my left, I saw this blue dumpster. And on the ground next to this blue dumpster, I could tell I was about 10 yards away from the dumpster. And I could tell that on the ground was a statue of the Virgin Mary. And I slowly walked over to it, and I'm looking at the Virgin Mary, the statue, and she's on her back. She's broken in half at the waist. Her hands are gone. She's sunk in the mud. She's covered in garbage. And George, at that moment, I'm looking at the Virgin Mary, and I hear the voice of Jesus Christ say to me, "Will you deny me? Will you deny my mother?" Very stern. Will you deny me? Will you deny my mother? And George, I had no idea what to do. And I started to walk towards the door, and I go into the flower shop. The clerk says, "Can I help you?" And I said, "I really want to buy that statue of the Virgin Mary that is laying next to the dumpster outside." And she said, "Oh, no, no, no, no, no. That's a family heirloom. It's not for sale." And George, I heard the voice again of Christ say, "Will you deny me? Will you deny my mother?" And I close my eyes. And George, I'm a born Catholic, but I wasn't a good Catholic at that time. I was a zombie Catholic. And for the first time, I closed my eyes and I quickly said, "Help me, God." And George, what came out of my mouth next, I have no idea where it came from. I said, "I will give you money to nuns that live out around here, if I can have the statue." And the woman looked at me and she goes, "I know your voice. You're Kevin Matthews. Are you Kevin Matthews?" And I said, "Yes, I am." She said, "You got fired recently. What happened?" It opened up a door. It opened up a door. I was able to convince her that I will give money to nuns that live out around here. George, I have no idea what I'm talking about. But she let me take the statue. I put it in my truck. I took it home, made a little bed in the garage. And I called a priest that I know. And I said, "I found this statue of the Virgin Mary. Where can I get her fixed?" He told me of a monument maker, and in the spring, I took her out, and the monument maker looked at her and said, "Oh, I can put her back together. I'll paint her. I'll put new hands on her, and she won't look broken." And George, for the first time in my life, since the cancer and being fired and everything, I literally cried in front of this man. I said, "Don't you touch her. She's broken like me. Just keep her broken. She's broken, Mary." And he just said, "Okay." And he kept her broken, and she has no hands. And I took her home, put her in my dining room. And George, for the next 3 years, she became my volleyball. If you saw the movie Castaway with Tom Hanks.
1: Tom Hanks, yeah.
0: Yes, she became my volleyball. Every morning I'd get up, you know, and I'm smoking back then. I got a mullet and coffee. Hey, Mary. And we'd look at what's online. And I got closer to Christ because of this statue. And what was happening, 2 years went by, and this priest that I'm getting to know now better said, George, hey, don't you owe nuns money? And I go, what are you talking about? The nuns that you were talking about to the floral, woman at the floral shop, they're Franciscans. They're out in Lowell, Michigan. And so we took the statue, and I told these nuns how I found her, and I kept her broken. And I said, I kept her broken because we're all broken, but we're loved by God. And that night, George, changed my life because I did pay the nuns money. And on the way home, Father Mark called me and he said, you know, that's a beautiful homily. Would you come to Mass on this next Sunday and do all three Masses, the 7, the 10, the 11:30?
1: Wow.
0: Bring the statue. I'll start the homily. You finish it. And again, we're all broken. We're loved by God. And George, at that time, I'd done a lot of stand-up with, I mean, Chris Farley and Seinfeld and I was used to comedy and in radio, but I had never done a church before. And George, I'll never forget the first Mass I did. I have the statue, and I say to the parishioners, I said, this statue I found next to a dumpster. And I said, she doesn't belong to me. She belongs to the broken. So if you are broken, take her. And I got done with the first Mass. And just as I'm ending, I hear Jesus Christ again say to me, George, say a Hail Mary for my mother. Now, George, I haven't said a Hail Mary since fourth grade, when a nun is literally taking gum out of my mouth, trying to teach me the Hail Mary. And I got through the Hail Mary. I said it. And then the 10 o'clock Mass, same thing. I said, she's belongs to the broken, take her. And I get done with the 10. I hear Jesus say a Hail Mary for my mother. I say a Hail Mary. I get through it. I go to Father Mark. I say, Father, I don't want to do the 11:30 Mass because I'm dying up here. He said, Kevin, turn around. And there were people on their knees. There were a line to just pay grace to our Blessed Mother. And I did that 11:30 Mass. And again, Christ said, say a Hail Mary for my mother. And I would not hear the voice of Jesus Christ for another 3 years. In 2019, when I took the statue back to Chicago and we had a march of 8,000 people, she went from a dumpster to a bed of roses.
1: We'll hear more of this story in a second, Kevin. Kevin Matthews with us with this incredible story of Jesus's Mother Mary. Here's our first emerging artist, the Order Infernal of the Black Flame from Santa Clarita, California. The name of the song, Dracula's Lounge.
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1: 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But I knew
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3: Fox News, I'm Sue Gossman. Fighting escalating between Israel and Iran. Israel's military warning the public a second wave of Iranian missiles was targeting the country and urged them to seek shelter. Fox's Trey Yinks tells us that after the first attacks by Iran, President Trump had urged Israel to hold its fire.
4: The president told me it's certainly not going to help negotiations. He went on to say, what I would suggest to Iran, you've shot your missiles, that's enough. Get back to the table and make a deal.
3: Six people stabbed at New York's Penn Station. One seriously hurt. This a day before President Trump attends the basketball playoffs at Madison Square Garden.
5: Fans should expect enhanced security measures when entering Madison Square Garden, including TSA-style screening procedures. Guests are strongly encouraged to arrive at least 2 hours before tip-off.
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1: And welcome back to Coast to Coast. George Norrie with you, Kevin Matthews with us as we talk about this incredible story about the Mary, the mother of Jesus, saved his life, literally. Kevin, is the statue glued back together, or is it still in pieces?
8: No, it is. It's a heavy concrete. It's an older statue, and it's nearly 70 pounds. And she was broken completely in half at the waist. So they put her back together. Her hands are still missing. She's chipped and whatnot, but there is not a scratch on her face, which is remarkable to me. And it is just an absolute beautiful image of our Blessed Mother, Mary.
1: When I was a little kid, my mother would take me to prayer sessions that her relatives would put on. And some priest or somebody would show up with a statue of the Blessed Virgin Mary, and it would sometimes cry. It literally had a tear coming down its eyes. And it was a miracle. People would pray to this, and he'd take it to another city. It was incredible.
8: Right. Those are the Fatima. They may be the Fatima statues that are still on tour, George. And it's our Blessed Mother is amazing. And my hierarchy in my Catholic faith is, of course, God is my father, Jesus, my brother. And it was Jesus who literally sent me to the dumpster where I found this statue that represents his mother. And it was Jesus, I know now, saying, I'm going to leave you with my mother and she's going to clean you up. And the last 15 years, my life has completely changed, George. And also, this whole journey, George, I made a covenant with God 2 years ago. I said, God, I don't know what I'm doing with all of this, what you want me to do. But I said, Jesus, you are the shepherd of shepherds. Let me just be a shepherd dog. And any lambs that come to me, I'll move them back to you without biting and barking. That is what I do here. I am nothing more than a shepherd dog. God is the king. And I am so blessed to be with the Blessed Mother Mary, and I'm honored. I love her, and I'm not going to love her any more than her son Jesus did. And I know that Jesus smiles when I speak highly of his mother.
1: Can you imagine the pain she went through when he was crucified?
8: You look at when she was a little Jewish girl, maybe 14, when she's conceived with Jesus. And even at an early age, what happened to her, they had to go to Egypt. They had to flee to Egypt because Herod wanted to kill newborn boys.
1: Firstborn.
8: She has just been bombarded with death from an early age right up to the crucifixion. And that's how come I love her so much. I love God. Yes, I love Jesus. But that woman reminds me of our mother, my mother, your mother, George. Our mothers will do anything for us. And she certainly helped me.
1: Had you not found the statue when you did, what would become of you?
8: George, there is no question in my life that I would be dead and I would be in hell. There is no question about that. I've learned most, and thousands of people have read or seen Our Lady of the Broken as the Pope blessed her and is known. And George, there is no question that I would have died and I would be in hell. But at the same time, everyone listening right now, God loves us. Change. And I certainly have changed.

0: I've changed. And I'm devoted to my Catholic Church, which was built by Jesus Christ in 33 AD at the cross. And I love what I do now because I'm just that shepherd dog and I'm moving lambs back to Christ. And people in this world, I'll tell you, George, I've been to penitentiaries with Our Lady of the Broken. I've seen the most broken. People want to be loved. If we could peel back the onion on all this hate in the world, every one of us wants to be loved, and we are loved by God. And I don't care what you've done, you can be forgiven, and all you have to do is go back. Go back.
1: Now, you said it's 70 pounds. How tall yes. is it?
0: She is almost about 4 foot.
1: Wow.
0: So she's rather large. And I, you know, I had to take her to Rome. And, you know, this is what's interesting. I went with a priest to Rome to meet with Pope Leo. And I normally carry her in this big case. And she was 3 pounds overweight. We couldn't fly her into Switzerland, which meant the airport in Rome, you know, the flight attendants, they want to see Mary. The pilots want Mary to fly with her, and they're calling her Maria. And, you know, we show the pictures of, look at Maria is with the Pope, you know, Papa. And it was so beautiful because God did not want her in a case. God wants to show off his daughter. And that's exactly what we did. We're flying. And Father Joshua Caswell, my dear friend in Chicago, he's holding this 70-pound statue and buckled up in the seat next to her. And it was an amazing trip. But the world wants to see God. They want to see love. And that's what we did when we went to Rome to meet the Pope.
1: And this experience turned into 2 best-selling books, yeah. a movie called Broken Mary, the Kevin Matthews
0: yes.
1: story.
0: Yes.
1: And wherever you go, you get high marks.
0: Oh, we have so many people asking if I can come and speak. And everybody, you can get a hold of me through brokenmary.com. And I just got back from Washington, D.C. today. I was speaking there yesterday, and I'm on my way to Wisconsin and Boston and Los Angeles. So I'm Mary's roadie. I truly am. I'm there because, again, we're all broken, but we're loved by God. That is the message we bring. And there's something about Mary. I just absolutely love Mary. She is the mother of the Lamb. And, you know, I just got back from Lourdes, France. And, George, I'm sure you're familiar about Lourdes and Bernadette Subaru.
1: Oh, yeah, absolutely.
0: And I'll tell you what, I was surrounded by the broken in Lourdes. And our Blessed Mother came to me, George. And I was in my hotel room, and I'd been down to the grotto. And I went back to rest. But the Holy Spirit said, go back to the grotto. And I did. And George, suddenly I was surrounded by over 800 people in wheelchairs. And I said, Mary, we are surrounded by the broken. And our Blessed Mother said, the broken aren't in the chairs. The broken are the ones walking away from my son. And still, that is in her heart. How many people are walking away from Christ? That is what truly hurts our mother. Jesus wants us to come back to him, come back to the Father. And, that's how come my work's never done. I'm with Mary, the mother of Jesus, Our Lady of Sorrows, and she wants us to return to her son. And that's, I'm very humbled to be doing this.
1: What did Pope Leo think of the statue?
0: When I saw Pope Leo, I wasn't nervous. I went with Father Josh, and here these two assistants are holding the statue, and he looks and says, why is she broken? And I said, I found her at a dumpster, Holy Father, and I put her back together and kept her broken because I'm broken. And we're all broken. We're all broken, but we're loved by God. And he stopped for a minute. He said, we are all broken. The world is broken. And he loved the what she represents. And he says, from now on, and he blessed her, she is Our Lady of the Broken, and she will go and she will give comfort to those of us that are broken, which means she comforts the whole world, because the whole world is broken, but we are loved by God.
1: Kevin, you said earlier that if you had not found the statue, you'd be headed for hell. You weren't that bad a guy, were you?
0: No, I wasn't. But at the same time, I called myself a zombie Catholic back there then, George, because I got married, you know, and we had children. Of course, they went through their sacraments, but I really haven't learned to love God until recently, the last 15 years. When I was growing up as a child, I feared God. And that was because of the environment I was in. And I know that God never always loved me. But at the same time, you know, I didn't always obey God. I broke his commandments and I had mortal sin on my soul. And since then, it's been gone through the sacrament of confession, George. But I think people should honestly take a look and ask themselves, if you were to die tonight after the show, where are you going to go? You're either going to go to heaven, hell, or purgatory. And if you don't believe in purgatory, as my friend Father Mark Beard would say, well, now you're down to two places, heaven or hell. You're going to go to either one. And we need to prepare ourselves. We send ourselves to hell, not God. I earned my stay in hell because of the sins I committed. And I've since changed. And I owe it all to God.
1: Do you think the statue healed you?
0: The statue is obviously a statue made in a statue factory, maybe in Cleveland, Ohio, just pressing out all these Marys. But I do know, George, without a doubt, where this statue is, God is, our brother Jesus and Mary is, without a doubt. But spiritually, I know that Mary is with us right now, George, as we speak. And so Mary did what she was asked to do by Jesus, clean me up. And that's what Mary does. That's what I love. And George, at this time, I have done, again, so many things. What we've done with this statue when in Chicago, when we had 8,000 march and she's on a bed of roses, 8,000 through the city of Chicago, all police, all fire, people from, it was on a Friday, and 8,000 people marched and walked and sang. And if we just take time to stop and give thanks to God, this world can find peace. Look what's happening right now in the Middle East. Look what's happening in New York with the stabbing and just what happens within a 24-hour news cycle. Folks, you need God. And it's never too late. It is never too late. God loves the broken. And I can't say it enough. We all want to be loved and we all are broken, but we are loved by God. And this statue is absolutely beautiful. She was blessed by the Pope. The Pope is such a beautiful human being who's got the weight of the world on his shoulders. But I know the Pope is for this position. And I absolutely adore this Pope. You know, when I was getting this statue blessed by our Holy Father, I thought to myself, not only is the Holy Father blessing this statue that I found in a dumpster, but so is the first disciple, Peter, and Jesus Christ. And it was humbling, George. It was humbling.
1: Do you know the story behind the statue, how it broke in two?
0: I don't. I really didn't want to try to find out. I thought I better get this statue and just be done with it. I've heard that, you know, it's always college students and, you know, maybe too many kegs of beer and let's, you know, go on those kind of adventures. But no, I don't. I don't. And since then, everything has moved. The dumpster's not even there anymore. And sometimes, George, I as I tell you, of all people, George Norrie on Coast to Coast, I almost wonder when I went back just a few years ago and there's no dumpster, did this really happen at all? Am I in heaven already? It's so surreal what is happening. It is so surreal because I'm surrounded by God.
1: What do you say to some that say, I don't believe in God?
0: God believes in you.
1: And do they accept that?
0: I think they do. I think they do. And sometimes it's almost, I appreciate people that don't believe as opposed to those who pretend to believe. There's a prayer that I love. It's, my God, I believe, I adore, I hope and love you. I beg pardon for those who do not believe, who do not adore, who do not love and hope with you. It's, George, God gives us freedom to believe or not to believe. And I just look at life around me and know that there is something far bigger than me, far bigger than me.
1: We're going to come back in a moment with Kevin Matthews and take phone calls. A couple of his books include Broken Mary, Mary's Roadie, My Travels with Mary, the Mother of Jesus. His film is called Broken Mary, the Kevin Matthews story as well. Back with your calls and Kevin Matthews in a moment. Here's our next emerging artist, Mike Murrer Band, from a hidden location. The name of the song, Pearl.
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5: The fighting escalates. I'm Sue Guzman, Fox News. Sirens sounding in Israel after a new round of missiles were fired by Iran. This after the IDF announced it had struck Iranian military targets in western and central Iran after Israel was struck earlier. It comes after President Trump Sunday expressed concerns that the latest strikes could jeopardize peace talks.
6: Even though we heard the president tell Fox that we were potentially just days away from securing a deal, that now all of that might be in jeopardy. We've heard the president say that negotiators are getting closer, and he's underscored some of his hard lines that Iran cannot have a nuclear weapon and that Iran cannot be able to have language in that deal that would allow them to, in the future, potentially buy a weapon. We've also heard the president push back, saying this is not an endless war. It comes as the war has now stretched into the 100-day mark. So there is a lot of pressure from Democrats saying this needs to come to an end. There's simply too much strain on the American public when it comes to gas prices and the overall impact on the economy.
5: Fox's Alex Hogan reporting in a mass stabbing at New York's Penn Station, leaving six people injured and others scrambling for their lives.
7: It's coming less than a day before President Trump is set to attend Game 3 of the NBA Finals at Madison Square Garden, directly above Penn Station. Now, FDNY says a suspect was taken into custody at the scene, but have not yet released details about what led up to the stabbings. The scene of people being removed on stretchers, weighing heavily on those who saw it tonight.
5: And that's Fox's Meredith Gorman reporting the stabbings near the Amtrak terminals at the busy transit hub. Five people dead, 14 injured in Ukraine's southeastern Zaporizhia region following a Russian attack. Comes after Vladimir Zelensky, Ukraine's leader, met with the leaders of the UK, France, and Germany in London Sunday. 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
1: Well, you've heard the incredible story of Kevin Matthews. When we come right back on Coast to Coast, we're going to take phone calls from you and Kevin right here on Coast to Coast AM. 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
1: And welcome back to Coast. George Norrie with you, Kevin Matthews with us. Kevin, your book, Broken Mary and Mary's Roadie, where do you get them?
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1: In the movie Broken Mary, the Kevin Matthews story, where do people see that?
4: 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That's on Apple TV, YouTube, Paramount Plus. It's streaming everywhere. I'm so proud of that beautiful, beautiful movie.
1: And it's done like a documentary, is it not?
4: Yeah. You know, George, I didn't go to Hollywood and say, hey, you should make a movie about me. Everything happened. This is all God's doing, George. That's what's so beautiful. I was speaking 7 years ago, and the director that I eventually met, he said, wow, this story is so unique. And so it started back then, and it was released this last October 7th, and it did very well on the theaters coast to coast. And then it's been streaming, and it's doing very well. It's called Broken Mary, the Kevin Matthews story.
1: So many biblical scholars believe that there will be a second coming of Jesus. What do you think of that?
4: I hope it's tonight. I can't wait. Yes, of course. He said he would. Everything has come true, and during the resurrection, you know, he's waiting to come back. And yes, I do believe he will. I even take the word believe. I'm convinced that Jesus Christ is coming back. And I hope it's as soon as possible.
1: Let's go to the phones. First-time caller Joe in St. Louis, Missouri. Hey, Joe, go ahead.
5: Thank you, George. Kevin, I would like you to comment on two. Well, what Christ said, I came to call the sinners and not the saints. And the second one in the gospel, the man says, "Oh Lord, help my belief. I believe, but help my disbelief or unbelief." Can you comment on those two statements?
4: All I think of is belief. We just said the word believe or convinced. The disciple Peter, when Jesus said to him, who do you say I am? And Peter said, I not only believe, but I am convinced that you are the Son of God. There comes a time where we believe, and then after we become convinced. I no longer believe, I am convinced that I am with Jesus Christ. And as far as God has created each and every one of us, and he's created us to become saints. We are to become saints. All saints have a past. All sinners have a future. And I had somebody ask me a year ago, "Hey, Kevin, what are you trying to be, a saint?" And of course, I got embarrassed. I said, no. Then I paused and I said, "No, what's wrong with being a saint? I want to be a saint. Because if I'm a saint, I'm living a life of grace. And the biggest thing that is in my life is to make God happy. I want to console God. So by doing so, all I have to do is obey him. And he's a happy father. So I wish you the best of luck.
1: Kevin, when this all happened to you, what was that first night like for you?
4: I will

0: And George, we all grew up with a mom. There comes times when, our mom, we're disappointing our mother, but at the same time, she always loves us. She'll always bring us back. But what I love about Mary is she always brings us back to her son. I worship Christ. I worship God. And that's what I love. That's what I love about Mary is if you think you've blown it so much with Jesus, say, Mary, take me to your son. Help me. I don't feel worthy. And she will take you to the front of the line. That's what I love about our Blessed Mother.
1: Do you wish you would have found the statue years even before that?
0: I don't think I needed to live through all this. I really needed to, abandon God. And that's what I did, George. I knew it all. How many times do people think, oh, I'll get back to God. And no, I needed to fall. I needed to really become a mess, just a absolute mess. And by the time I found, when I went to that dumpster, George, I was nothing but trash. And people, I was thrown out of radio. I got MS. I got a disease. Nobody wants me. And yet, Jesus said, I've always wanted you. I've waited for you. You're back. I don't care what you've done. Who's listening out there that thinks they've blown it so bad? No, you haven't. No, you haven't. God has seen everything and he's just waiting for you to come back. Come back. Come back. Come back.
1: West of the Rockies, Colleen is with us in New Mexico. Hello, Colleen.
2: Hi.
1: Hi there.
2: I got into a vehicle accident and I had epilepsy and that's why I got into the vehicle accident. But the unusual thing that happened is that the epilepsy disappeared. And then I moved down the mountains and I saw items upon the mountains in a shape. They had cut all the trees at the top of the mountain or a portion of the trees and it left an angel shape. And I saw another shape that left Moses, a small cross, and a God shape upon the mountain, a face to the left, two arms, a cross, and a footstool underneath the cross. And it's about a positioning of myself being in a wow positioning because a magician couldn't make that. Somebody in religion couldn't make it. It's a 9,000-foot mountain, and the epilepsy has just disappeared.
1: And how, what do you
2: And I've
1: blame for
2: had,
1: that? What do you think happened, Colleen?
2: I think there were many things that occurred, and having had been in an accident and having somebody be so kind for acknowledging that mountain to make a whole bunch of stuff, like I had been internally healed with just myself, and to go round-eyed and bug-eyed over a mountainside that represented the shape of God to me, of God just saying hi without saying a single word to somebody like me.
1: Were you particularly spiritual before this happened?
2: I made one mistake as under the 18 years of one white magic spell, and that's all I'm guilty of, and doing tarot cards in the past. And I haven't messed with tarot cards, and I haven't goofed with any magic. And it's one of those positionings of staring at that mountain outside my kitchen window.
1: What do you think saved her, Kevin?
0: I didn't hear her say the word Jesus. I think, and then I hear the tarot cards and whatnot. You can open up some doors, and I think, yeah, it's a miracle. And you're loved, and acknowledge the fact, hopefully you will, that you are truly loved and you were created by God.
1: When you went to Lourdes in France, Kevin, did you feel
0: Yes.
1: anything different when you were there?
0: George, if I

0: recite the rosary, and there's a prayer in the rosary where it's the Valley of Tears. We are in the Valley of Tears. When I got into Lourdes, France, I saw the grotto for the first time, and I saw the statue of Mary in the grotto. And George, what's amazing, there is no such thing as a coincidence with my journey and what I've seen.
1: I say that all the time, too.
0: Yes, the statue that I have at the dumpster that I found was a statue of Lourdes. So here, now, the dumpster, I'm led to a dumpster by God. The grotto, when Bernadette Subaru saw our Blessed Mother at the grotto at that time was a dump site of medical waste. Bernadette's father would take bandages and sheets and garbage and infected linen, whatnot. And so the grotto at one time was a dumpster, if you will. And here the image that I found matches the image in the grotto, and there is no question you feel the Valley of Tears, the sorrow. And it was absolutely beautiful. It was absolutely beautiful. And I've been to two places where our Blessed Mother appeared, in Fatima to the three shepherd children in 1916, 1917, and in Lourdes. And people say, well, what was better? And I say to people, those are two different prayers, if you will. The Fatima prayer and what happened in Lourdes. The message of Fatima is still as important today as it was 109 years ago. And the message of Fatima is God. It's love. All the secrets of Fatima have been released. Okay? They've all been released. There are no hidden messages or anything. And what I love right now is that people are encountering God. I'm reading and hearing of so many Muslims that are dreaming in the Middle East of Jesus Christ coming to them in their dreams, and they're converting and becoming Catholic. And I'm always amazed at how God is constantly with us and is coming to us and loves us. And we have until we leave this earth to love him. Because once we leave this earth, now we are judged. And will he know us or will he not? So take time and get to know God instantly right now, because it can happen in a flick of a second.
1: Next up, let's go to John in Wisconsin. Hi, John, go ahead.
2: Hello, George. Hello, Kevin. Several brief comments, please. During the early 1980s, I worked downtown Chicago at a major hotel on the Magnificent Mile. Just up the street from the hotel was the radio station Kevin had a show on. I listened to Kevin regularly. The show was outstanding. However, I did not know until tonight the rest of Kevin's story. I believe God uses people that have had struggles and setbacks to accomplish amazing things. Kevin's story certainly supports that. I live in northern Wisconsin, Kevin. You're right next door in Michigan. I would love to share my story with you sometime. Tommy Danheiser has my contact information. Okay, you and I go back to the early 1980s, and I've had some setbacks, but I'm not going to take other callers. Sure. Time to go into that. Now, I want to talk to you sometime, Kevin. Please reach out to Tommy Danheiser. Kevin, keep up the great
0: work. I will.
2: George, thank you so much. My call.
0: I was just in Wisconsin about a month ago. There are apparitions of Mary long ago, but we had a beautiful day to honor our Blessed Mother up in Wisconsin.
1: How far do you travel, Kevin, with the statue?
0: The farthest I've gone is Rome to see the Pope. And then I would love to go to the Philippines. I'd love to go to Ireland. I've been invited to come down to Australia. And I really, what I love, George, not only do I love to come and speak in churches or men's groups or women's groups or whatever, but as soon as you get on the road, you're actually speaking. You're doing God's work. I had an incredible talk today with my driver taking me to the Ronald Reagan Airport in Washington, D.C. And he was a refuge. He was born in Afghanistan, and he's back here living in America. He had to leave Afghanistan. And, you know, you're just constantly meeting all kinds of people, all kinds of people. And God puts these people in our path. The people that you should see and read in my book, Mary's Roadie, the miracles that have happened because of God in this encounter of Our Lady of the Broken is absolutely unbelievable, George. Unbelievable what has been happening.
1: When you went to the Reagan airport, did you do your Reagan impression?
0: I should. I did see the statue, George, and I did. Well, there you go again. I've got a plane to catch. And there was the Ronald Reagan, the statue of Ron Reagan. It is so nice to be on your show, George. You are such an icon, and it has been such a pleasure just being with you, George. You are a pro, and you are literally taking me back to my glory days of radio because of your glorious, your heritage. You are unbelievable, George Norrie.
1: Well, you had fun in the St. Louis for the year you were there. Then you went to Chicago after that,
0: yes.
1: Right?
0: Yeah, one year in St. Louis. I think, George, you were the only one that listened to that radio station. And then we did nearly 30 years in Chicago. And I'll tell you what, I was so blessed to actually speak to 10 million people a week. And, you know, we all grew up together. We had kids together. We became nurses, doctors, plumbers, whatever. We grew up together. And here we are living on this planet together. And I'll tell you what, I've been blessed. I have so been blessed.
1: I told Tom how excited I was to have you on the program for a couple reasons. One, I told him, I said, he's a broadcaster. It's mm-hmm. not like a podcast where he's going to throw a couple bad letters at you.
0: No.
1: He understands radio.
0: No. You know, I do, George. And, you know, at one time, you know, when you can't say something is when you're prone to say it. And, you know, it's so easy to swear and go south or whatever. But I really respect the art of broadcasting. You remind me of my friend Wolfman Jack.
1: Ha!
0: And think of Wolfman, what he used to do. And George, what you do, you're coast to coast. You're around the world. You are an icon, my friend.
1: We're going to come back with you, Kevin, and take final calls in a moment. Here's our next emerging artist, Jason Sinkhorn from Richmond, Kentucky. Move Little Midnight is the name of the song.
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4: News. I'm Ted Lindner. Six people stabbed in New York City at Penn Station Sunday night. One seriously hurt. This a day before President Trump attends the basketball playoffs upstairs at Madison Square Garden.
5: Fans should expect enhanced security measures when entering Madison Square Garden, including TSA-style screening procedures. Guests are strongly encouraged to arrive at least 2 hours before tip-off.
4: Fox's CB Cotton. Iran firing missiles at Israel Sunday in retaliation for an Israeli attack on Beirut. Fox's Trey Yingst with more on President Trump's reaction.
6: The president told me it's certainly not going to help negotiations. He went on to say, what I would suggest to Iran, you shot your missiles, that's enough. 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
4: The Israeli Air Force responding by striking military targets belonging to the Iranian regime. And the 79th annual Tony Awards held at Radio City, New York City, Schmigadoon wins for Best Musical. 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
13: That was the moment when I realized I got to do something. 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
1: Next hour, biblical scholar David Jenkins joins us. He'll be back with us on Coast to Coast. We're giving you a burst of spirituality tonight. And in a moment, we'll be back with Kevin Matthews and take final calls with him. Have you signed up yet to become a Coast Insider? 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
1: 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Right at the top of the homepage, it says Insider. 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And if you're in Canada, you could become a member now, too, so take advantage of that. Now, here's something for you men and women to build up that testosterone.
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1: And welcome back. George Norrie along with Kevin Matthews. His books, of course, are Mary's Roadie and Broken Mary. His film is called Broken Mary, the Kevin Matthews story. Kevin, why do you think this happened to you when it did?
12: I honestly think, George, it was time. I think it was time. It was time God and I got together. And I'm sure glad it happened. I really mean that. I look back at growing up as a little kid in just outside Detroit, Michigan, growing up in the time I did, you know, I'm such a little kid, and to see the Kennedy assassination, or to see Oswald shot on television, this new place called Vietnam, there were race riots and whatnot. So there was sirens outside my house, and there were screaming and sirens inside the house. And so I was a scared little Catholic back then. And I, by the time I got to where I'm 2011, I'm a grown man. I've gone through radio and whatnot, and I find a statue of the Virgin Mary at a dumpster. I think it was time everything started to heal. And I'm so glad that God sent me to a filthy dumpster, and it changed my life. And this statue that I have of the Virgin Mary, and I know it's touching people around the world. It was blessed by the Pope just 7 weeks ago. She's now called Our Lady of the Broken. And I'm honored to do what I do. I'm just a shepherd dog for Christ.
1: Were you born in Detroit?
12: Pontiac, north of Detroit.
1: No way.
12: Another tough little neighborhood. We ended up moving because I would be in jail, literally. And so in the fifth grade, we moved to Rochester, and I went to middle school, Rochester Middle School, with this girl named Madonna. So the Madonna.
1: That's right. She ended up going to Wayne State, did she?
12: Yeah. She went to Adams High School, and then, you know, New York. And what, she was just on the, I don't know, she was in New York hanging out the Empire State Building or something over the weekend. So it's a strange world, George, but I'm glad I'm buckled up and in for the ride.
1: Let's go to final calls for you. Walter, truck driving in New York, east of the Rockies. Hello, Walter. Go ahead.
13: Hi, George. Hey, thank you for having me on.
1: Sure thing.
13: Hey, Kevin. How you doing?
12: Hi. Fine, thank you very much.
13: Yeah. Hey, this is so inspiring, just listen to you and listen about the Broken Mary. And I had times in my life, you know, I've been broken and was put together by God. And I had it happen about over 5 years ago. But I can tell you a story about 20 years ago. The God put a message in my head. The message was, it's not the outside of the person that counts, it's what's inside of us. We are all made the same inside, but yet we're all different on the outside. And I know there was a passage in the Bible that said that, but I never read that part. It was just a message that God put in my head when I was driving truck down south.
12: No, it's amazing how God's always been with you, always will be with you. And just know how much you are loved. I think that's the one message that I tell people now. I said it yesterday afternoon when I was speaking in Washington, D.C. People have no idea how much they are loved. They have no idea. God is nothing but love. He is nothing but love. God doesn't send us to hell. We send ourselves. And I was on my way. And then all of a sudden I was led to a dumpster. And I'm not saying that I can not end up in hell, but I'll tell you what, life is better. I'm not worried anymore about what's going to happen. I know as chaotic as this world is right now, I do know that God wins and Christ is returning. And I can't wait for that day to happen. I hope it's today.
1: Kevin, what does your wife, Deborah, think about all this that has happened to you?
12: Well, I love her. She converted. She became Catholic, and she took the name Bernadette, by the way. Again, no coincidence. That's over 40 years ago. You know, she really helps me. She supports me. She helps me. She makes sure that I get to all these places. And, you know, I've been blessed. Pope Leo just said it over the weekend in South America. Marriage is such a beautiful bond. And God brought me together with this woman that I've been married to for over 46 years and has given me two beautiful children and grandchildren and whatnot. Don't be afraid to get married and don't be afraid to have children. They are the answer to the world. They are the answer to the world, and they can solve a lot of these problems. And please pray for the unborn. Please pray for the unborn.
1: How did you get Pope Leo to bless the statue?
12: What had happened is Father Joshua Caswell had met. He's out of Chicago. He is head of the Canon Church that is based out of Chicago. He had visited and knows because Pope Leo is, you know, from the south side of Chicago, or there was a time when he served in that area, and had heard about Broken Mary. And so when Father Josh wrote him, he said, please come to Rome. And so we were invited to come to Rome, and we did. And it happened. What's amazing for those who are just joining us, the statue that I found by the dumpster, that is a statue of Lourdes. That is what Bernadette Soubirous saw when Mary appeared to her at the grotto in Lourdes, France. And the day we met and the statue was blessed by the Pope happened to be the day of Bernadette, which is February 16th. It's again, no coincidence that so many things have happened on Marian apparitions that have happened. And it's just, it's heartwarming because you know you're on the right trail. When the movie, for example, was released, the Broken Mary, the movie was released October 7th, which is Our Lady of the Rosary. The streaming that you can see the movie, that was released on Our Lady of Guadalupe. And Hollywood had no idea this was happening. But when you start, if you are a devoted person of Christ, you realize that these dates and these events are happening, and it's God's way of saying, I'm with you. You know, God, I wish he could just call us on a cell phone, but you've really got to take time to listen and really watch around you. And you can see that God is with you, speaking to you. All we have to do is just shut the noise off and listen.
1: Final call. God. Let's go to Ruth in Maryland. Yeah. Ruth, go ahead.
14: Hi, George and Kevin. Thank you so much for taking my call. And Kevin, this is very interesting. It's very healing for me. And I love the name, Our Lady of the Broken. That's a perfect name. But I wanted to tell you that I had a similar situation happen. I also had a miracle happen with the Mary statue. She's not as big as the one that you have. She's only 6 inches big. But she actually saved me from a fire that was in the back of my car, the back seat of my car, that I didn't even know there was a fire going on in the back seat of my car because and I didn't have any lights in the car at the time. But George knows I like to decorate the cemetery. I haven't been able to do too much lately because of my accident. But
15: I like to decorate the cemetery, and I had a little 6-inch statue of Mary that was a vase, so I couldn't really leave it at the cemetery. So I put it in the back seat of my car on the floor near the seatbelt. And then I had to give somebody a ride, and they had a bicycle, so I had to take everything out of my trunk and put it in the back seat. And I had a lot of different chemicals back there, you know, automobile chemicals, and then I had bags of clothes. So I had all that stuff in the back seat. Now, when I finally went to go home, on the way home, it was already dark, and I kept smelling something, and I thought one of the chemicals had busted open, one of the cans of brake fluid or something. And then it was getting really bad, and I couldn't hardly breathe, and then I couldn't hardly see. But I didn't realize there was a fire. It wouldn't have done me any good to pull over because I didn't have any lights. So I just drove as fast as I could the last couple of miles home. And when I got home, I looked and saw, and darn it, it wasn't I saw that it was a fire. It was just smoldering, and there was a little bit just on the, you know, carpet, and I just kind of patted it out with my fingers. And then the next day, I didn't really see it until the next day. The next day in the daylight, I came out to look at it, and the Mary statue, oh my gosh, it shrouded the fire. It was like right up against the seatbelt. It shrouded the fire so the fire wouldn't spread, because if that fire would have spread and hit those chemicals or those clothes, my whole car probably would have, you know, caught on fire and blew up. And then I kept the statue. I put it in my yard. And then miraculously, okay, it only had a little tiny bit of burn mark on the statue at the bottom of it. Her body and the whole top of her was still fine. And then I had it in my yard. And then months later, it miraculously went back to its original shape again. I mean, the burn mark disappeared. And it went back to the original shape, and I still have it to this day. It's in my yard here now.
12: Oh, great. So, well, God bless you.
1: What is it about statues, Kevin, that seem to work?
12: You know, it's not so much the statue. It's the presence of Mary. You know, I'm Catholic, so when I take the Eucharist, I literally am taking the body of Jesus Christ. And I'm spiritually, I'm physically with Jesus. I had a woman last night say, you should go to Medjugorje because Mary's there. And I said to her, Mary's with us right now. So it's a state of, I think it's your state of mind, George. What is it about statues? I love statues. We have them to remember the saints and the disciples and whatnot. And it's always a reminder that God is physically with us and spiritually with us. And, if you have a devotion and a love, you are protected. And I feel so blessed to be doing what I'm doing, George. And again, George, this is a real honor for me to be on your show. Me as a broadcaster for so many years, speaking to somebody that I admired for years and years and years. I mean, this is a real treat. You are a treasure.
1: Well, it's a treat to have listened to you 40 years ago, my friend.
12: I know. Here we are.
1: We're still ticking.
12: Yeah. And someday I would love to come. I want to get out to California, and I would love to take you out, and I'll bring Our Lady of the Broken. And, I would love to buy you dinner, George, and just sit and talk. And you are such a beautiful human being.
1: If she winks at me, I'll freak.
12: She will. She will. I tell you, there's something about our Blessed Mother. There's something about it. Just, it reminds me, you know, George, I tell people when I say the rosary, and the rosary to me is Mary's umbilical cord. It's how she feeds us Jesus. And I say, when I recite the rosary every day, it reminds me of the time in my wedding when I danced with my mother for the last time. Oh. You know, there's something about our mother. And I want everybody to know that might not have a mother. You do in the mother of Mary, the mother of Jesus Christ. She loves you, and go to her. She just wants you to go to her son, Jesus.
1: My mother just turned 97, Kevin.
12: That is wonderful.
1: Still,
12: that
1: is wonderful. Lives in Detroit. She's doing her thing.
12: Wow. Good. Good. Well, then she's ready for the Lions to win a Super Bowl.
1: They're getting stronger, aren't they?
12: Yeah, they sure are. So that is absolutely great that your mom is in Detroit. So she probably was listening to Ernie Harwell, and man, she had Verner's, and she had the Detroit Zoo and Woodward and Bob Seger and Alice Cooper and everybody. That was a great time. Motown, that's beautiful.
1: J.P. McCarthy, Dick Purdy.
12: Yes. Yeah.
1: The Giants of Detroit.
12: Oh, my goodness. George, you're bringing back some memories, my friend.
1: Got a minute left, Kevin. Tell folks where they can get your books again and watch your film, Broken Mary.
12: You can get, if you go to my site that my wife and I take care of, it's brokenmary.com. That's brokenmary.com. And if you'd like me to come and speak, you can do that. You can, this film is being streamed everywhere. Apple TV, YouTube, Paramount Plus, and you can go to Amazon.com and Dynamic Catholic to get my books, Broken Mary and Mary's The Journey of Hope, the Kevin Matthews story. So, George Norrie, thank you so much, and God bless you, and hugs and blessings to your mother.
1: And do you ever ship the statue, or do you always take it with you?
12: I normally take it with me, but I will, I have no idea where the phone rings, and we're up and running. So I would love to come and see you, George. And I want a tour. We're going to hit a big, California. I know we're going to be doing that in the next year.
1: Keep in touch. I'm back and forth between St. Louis and LA. Kevin Matthews, it changed his life. Here's our last emerging artist. Pole Vault is the name of the group, from Garland, Texas, The Day It All Caved In.
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0: If you love them enough to sit through their favorite boy band with them.
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0: Exchanging strikes. I'm Ted Lindner, Fox News. Israel and Iran have traded attacks with explosions heard in at least three Iranian cities. Fox's Ashley Strohmeyer has the details.
1: Iran launching a new wave of missiles at southern Israel. This comes after Israel's military struck military targets in western and central Iran early Monday morning. Iranian state media confirms explosions in at least three cities, including Isfahan and Tehran. This comes hours after Iran launched at least four waves of missiles at Israel. Israel says they were all intercepted and vowed.

0: A powerful response. Tehran claims the attack was retaliation for Israel's deadly strike in Beirut on Sunday. Israel insists it's going after Hezbollah in Lebanon because the Iran-backed group keeps firing missiles into northern Israel.
1: President Trump has shared that Iran's strikes are certainly not going to help negotiations. Six people injured in a series of stabbings in New York City at Penn Station Sunday night. A suspect's in custody. The stabbing happening on the eve of President Trump's planned attendance at Game 3 of the NBA Finals at Madison Square Garden, directly above Penn Station. Fox's CB Cotton with more on security.
2: The president will become the first sitting U.S. commander-in-chief to attend an NBA Finals game, and fans have been told to expect airport-level security. The Knicks releasing a statement that reads in part, quote, a strict no-bag policy will be in effect, and fans should make every effort to limit personal items to an absolute minimum. Fans should expect enhanced security measures when entering Madison Square Garden, including TSA-style screening procedures. Guests are strongly encouraged to arrive at least 2 hours before tip-off to allow additional time for screening and entry.
1: The NYPD says no watch parties will be permitted outside the garden. And tomorrow morning or Monday morning, 8:30 a.m. Eastern time, the NYPD commissioner and special agent in charge of the U.S. Secret Service will be holding a security briefing. 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
1: The 79th annual Tony Awards held at Radio City Music Hall in New York City Sunday night. Schmigadoon, an adaptation of the Apple TV series that gently mocks big, brassy Broadway shows, taking home the Tony Award for Best New Musical. The award also completing the studio EGOT achievement, which is when the producing studio wins an award in all four major award ceremonies. Liberation, a play about a consciousness-raising women's group in Ohio set in the 1970s, winning a Tony for Best New Play. Earlier this year, that play also won a Pulitzer Prize for drama. Elon Musk's SpaceX had to go public this week in what's expected to be the biggest IPO in history. Fox's Madeline Rivera with more.
15: SpaceX set a flat price of $135 per share. They're going to offer 555.6 million shares as the company tries to raise $75 billion. At this price tag, SpaceX would be valued at $1.8 billion, making it one of the most valuable firms in the United States. The question of whether investors will accept SpaceX's evaluation will largely hinge on whether they believe Elon Musk can deliver on his ambitious goals, including putting AI data centers into orbit and sending humans to Mars. SpaceX reported it lost nearly $5 billion last year, even though revenue increased by 33% from the year before.
1: SpaceX also reportedly making the unusual decision to keep about 30% of its shares for individual investors. Other major companies expect to announce their own IPOs, including Anthropic and OpenAI. Multiple people have reportedly been killed and over 200 injured following a 7.8 magnitude earthquake that shook part of the southern Philippines early on Monday. Tsunami warnings were also initially issued. Power outages were reported. People were urged to get to higher ground. The epicenter of the tremor at a depth of 6.2 miles and struck about 8 miles southwest of General Santos City. I'm Ted Lindner, and this is Fox News.
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1: Faith, is it really what we think it is? 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His book is called Precept 8, I Am the Firstborn, I Am the First to Raise from the Dead. 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
1: And welcome back to Coast to Coast. George Norrie with you. Biblical scholar David Jenkins with us has been driving a semi-truck for the last 34 and a half years and has been studying biblical prophecy for the last 14. David teaches his thoughts and wisdom relating to the Father. David, welcome back.
4: Thank you, and I really appreciate you bringing me back on.
1: How did you get involved in biblical prophecy?
4: Well, as we discussed it on the last time I was on here, back in 2011, I was listening to a radio program, and it was coming on and was coming in or something. I was listening to your show, and they was talking about this rapture concept, and I had never heard of it. And so when I got back, I was on a lay-down run at that time. I was working for a company. I drove up to Fargo, North Dakota, stayed there during the day, drove back the next night. When I got back to town, I went right to the Christian store, got me a Bible, King James Version of the Bible, and I started looking at the scriptures and realized, okay, what people were pointing to saying there was going to be a rapture. I could see right there plain as day there was no rapture. That's what got me into it. And shortly after that, I decided I was going to read the Bible. And then when I first read it, I read something that clicked with me that made me fear God right there. I read some things in Deuteronomy 28 that really connected with my life. And I mean, then it was just, I was hooked. I knew he was talking about my life right there. And it's just like everything lined up. And it's just like, oh my gosh, I couldn't let go. And I've just been digging in deeper ever since.
1: Were you particularly spiritual, David, before this?
4: No. As you're gonna, this is how I knew no sin before that. Before 19, oh my gosh, get everything, I'm so rambunctious.
1: You're aging yourself.
4: Before he called me to the Bible in 2011, I wouldn't even talk to you about the Bible because I didn't understand it. I didn't know anything about it. didn't make any sense to me. So if you wanted to have a conversation about it, I wouldn't talk to you about it because I was completely illiterate. I did not know anything about it. As of today, I will say this with all certainty. I'll go up against any Bible theologian, any Bible scholar in the world, and I will show him things in the King James Version of the Bible that he's never seen before, even though he's looked at it all of his life, maybe looked at it every day of his life, but he's not listening to what's being said.
1: Are you self-taught?
4: I'm taught by the Father. One-on-one, hands-on, hardcore training. Like I told y'all in the last one, the Father told me to say that in the beginning, and I said it in the beginning of the ninth book and on the beginning of the last show. I know the Bible so well, not because I've read it and this is the way I've interpreted it, because I've had to live through these lessons. I've experienced them emotionally, physically, and spiritually. I've been taught by actually going through these lessons. And what we're going to be talking, discussing, the line of questions that I sent Tom the other day, that I said that, you know, I wanted to target toward, you're going to learn a lot of biblical witnesses on how my life lines up with the scriptures to the T.
1: Are you scared of the future?
4: No, not at all.
1: Should anybody be scared of the future?
4: I would be scared of what's coming and what's coming right around the corner. Yeah, things are going to get nasty, going to get real nasty globally, not just here in the United States. But if you turn back to the Father, everything's going to work out fine. He'll lead you through it. But if you're not going to reach and grab his hand and literally try to understand what he's been saying since day one, well, then he's going to let his wrath pour upon you because you don't want anything with him to do with him. He's going to show you the same way you've treated him. He's going to do the same thing in return. He's going to say, okay, you don't want me in your life. I won't be in your life. Deal with what's coming.
1: In your latest book, Precept 8, tell me what that title means.
4: Okay, I am the firstborn. I am the first to rise from the dead. All right, when Adam and Eve got kicked out of the Garden of Eden, all right, first thing I want to say is the King James Bible

0: Man will not live to be more than 120 years old, but men after that live to be more than 120 years old. So what he meant was the world will be here for 120 years. That's the end of the world. Now, we don't know God's timeline, okay? So when I look, all right, he called me to the Bible in 2011. We'll be going over this later. 2016 is when I laid down my life. That's when I entered into, back into the Garden of Eden. I was born out of this world, out of Egypt. I'm going to show you tonight that the whole world is covered. The whole world is Egypt. Okay, I'm going to show you tonight that Israel is not Israel, the country's at war, right? The country that is at war right now is not, I repeat, is not the Holy Land. Okay, Israel is a people. It is not a particular nation.
1: How do you think this Iran war is going to end?
0: What?
1: How do you think this Iran war is going to end?
0: Oh, that's a, you're jumping a little too quick, but the it's gonna, this is what's setting up right now with the Strait of Hormuz being closed down. This is going to cause the global famines, because you know the oil and other natural resources that go through about 25% of the goods that come through the Strait of Hormuz is been pretty well gone. It's just been pretty well dropped off the face of the earth. And there's a lot of important stuff that comes through there. A lot of people focus just on oil, but fertilizer comes through there. A lot of the stuff to make fertilizer. Okay, and there's helium, which is made, you know, we all think of party balloons and talking funny when we suck on helium and stuff, but the helium, I guess, is made, used a lot for computer chips. A lot of helium goes through the Strait of Hormuz. Everything we get that today that's electronic in any way, pretty much in any way, shape, or form, has some kind of computer chip in it. That helium is very important for making computer chips. So we got a lot of things that are not going through the Strait of Hormuz, which the world, the mainstream news is not telling you what's coming. All the oil experts are actually saying that here in a few weeks' time, the SPR, the Strategic Petroleum Reserves, are going to be getting to the point we can't use them anymore. They're not going to have the oil to use out of them anymore. Well, when we get to that point, what are we going to do? The demand for the product is still there. Oil is not just used to make gasoline and diesel. By the way, the United States, the oil that the United States produces is not good for making diesel. They have to import their oil from Canada. 90% of it comes from Canada that they make to make diesel. Diesel is the backbone of everything throughout the globe. Diesel runs ships. Diesel runs trucks. Diesel runs construction equipment. A lot, diesel runs a lot of things. Everybody's running into that problem where they're going to have problems making diesel. They're going to have problems making gasoline. They're going to run into problems making airplane fuel. They're going to run into problems making a lot of products. A lot of this machinery that we use to manufacture stuff, that takes lubricants of some sort. That's oil of some sort. We export, I think we export 6.2 million barrels a day of oil, and we import 4.2. I might have my numbers backwards. I know it's like 4.2 and 6.2 import and export, one of them. But we have to import some oil from other countries in order to be able to make diesel. The oil is a global tie-in. On the eighth book, the book we're talking, the title you're talking about, the conclusion, it is teamwork. Okay? We need everybody on the planet, and everybody on the planet needs us. Everybody, and I was telling you all in the last show, everybody makes up part of the one Son of God. Okay? Everybody carries their own, their same spiritual cross. Doesn't matter what color, race, nationalism you are part of the one Son of God. That means everybody in Iran, all those Gulf states, everybody in Russia, everybody in China, there's nobody that is less important in God's eyes than we are. We're all equal in his eyes. James 2. There's no difference between

0: between anybody. We all bleed the same color blood. We all breathe the same air, and we all walk on the same earth. He has placed us in different parts of the earth, but that doesn't make anybody else less valuable in his eyes. They're just as valuable as you or I am. He breathed life into them just as well as he breathed life into us.
1: What about the non-believers, though, David?
0: What about them?
1: What happens to them?
0: Well, I don't, you know, that for me to say what God's going to do with them, because see, for me to say what he's going to do is not right for me to put myself as high as he is. I'm not as smart as he is. I only know what he has taught me. I'm not him. So if, you know, as far as I know, everybody, as far as I know, they're doing, maybe that's where he wants them. Because whatever they did in their last life, that's where they're, you know, when they die, we all die once. Hebrews 9:28. Okay, we die once, we're judged. When we live this life, we go back up, we're judged for how we did the two greatest commandments, love God with all of your heart, soul, and mind. The second, which is equal to the first, is love thy neighbor as thyself. They'll be judged on how they did with loving God with all of their heart, soul, and mind. They'll be judged on how they did as loving their neighbor as theirself. And they'll be sent back down here, reincarnated into someone else, okay, and they will be done unto just as they did unto God in their last life, and they'll be done unto just as they did to others. This is how Jesus, everybody's part of the one Son of God, Colossians 4, Jesus, whose name is Justice, this is how God justifies everything. God is a spirit, so the spirit itself can't do it. To have make it physically happen, everybody is a servant and or vessel of God. So if someone does something wrong, hypothetically, let's say someone raped someone in their last life. They raped a woman when she was 23 years old. In their next life, they will be 23 years old as a female, and they will be raped. Because it will be done unto you as you did unto others. Matthew 7:12. Do unto other men as you would have other men do unto you. This is the law and the prophets.
1: Are we headed down the wrong
0: path?
1: David, listen to me. Are we headed down the wrong path as humans?
0: No. Well, if we're seeking the Father with all of our heart, soul, mind, and strength, you're heading down the perfect path. That's the only perfect path. We all got, and I told you all last time, we came from the stars. We got cast out of heaven. We're in hell now. We're in school. This is a school. We have to learn to seek our Father's perfect instructions in order to get out of hell. No one's getting out until they pay the very last mite. No one's getting out of hell until they pay the very last bite. For every wrongdoing you've done for not loving God with all of your heart, soul, and mind, everything you've done wrong with not loving your neighbor as yourself. And anybody that you see or even think of can be your neighbor. I'll tell you, I don't got anything fired up in front of me. I can't think of where the parable is, but I'm going to refer to the parable where Jesus says, where the Samaritan went into the city, got beat up, and left. Was it a Samaritan? I don't remember if it was a Samaritan, but he went into the city, got beat up, and left for dead. The scriptures actually say a pastor and a Levite, Pat, looked upon him, saw him, kept walking. A good Samaritan came across, come up to him, and helped him, put him in a hotel, hostel, and told him to take care of him, that he would pay up the bill when he got back. He doesn't say he knew this guy. He doesn't say anything of that. He showed a loving compassion toward this guy that got beat up, robbed, left for dead. I'm paraphrasing, of course. Okay. But he said, you know, he mentally thought to himself, look, now, how would I want to be treated if I was in this man's situation? And he treated this man accordingly. That's how we love our neighbor.
1: How much time, David? How much time do we have as humans before everything goes down?
0: Everything's going down now. That's what the Strait of Hormuz being closed down is about. That's why I'm here. Okay, now, In the question, you know, I was trying to get to the logic. I was trying to go at everybody. I want to give biblical witness to show you that I am Jesus. On the first caller last time that called, I listened to the program a couple times because I'm subscribed to, I'm a Coast to Coast member. And I listened to it, and I couldn't remember the one thing that he remarked. He said there was a rapture. No, there's no rapture. He said I couldn't be Jesus because there is a rapture and all this good stuff. Okay. But what we're going down that path now, what's going on in the Strait of Hormuz right now is not going to stop. Okay. As you all said in the beginning of your show tonight, you was talking about the stuff that's going over the Israel and Iran. You know, they're throwing missiles back and forth and so forth.
1: Nobody can come to an agreement.
0: Well, you see, this is one thing that Tommy was asking me the other day. He was saying, he asked me, do you think the powers above will stop this? This is coming from the powers above. All right. See, this is why I'm here. Jesus, Hebrews 9:26, for often he must suffer since the foundation of the world. That's everybody on the planet. But once in the, I'm throwing my words in there, but once in the end of the world has he appeared to put away sin by the sacrifice of himself. If he was here 2000 years ago or so, why are we here? This world would be ended because our Father explicitly said right there in John 9:26, that Jesus only appears once in the end of the world. Many believe I came here many years ago, changed my perfect Father. But yet everybody still wants to obtain his perfection, even though they don't want any perfection with him now. I can tell we're getting ready to go to commercial, so I'll hush up for a minute.
1: Stay with us, David. David Jenkins with us. We'll be back in a moment on Coast to Coast AM.
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1: 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Have you signed up yet? 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
1: And welcome back. George Norrie with David Jenkins. His website is linked up at coasttocoastam.com. David, you're writing book number 9. Is that correct?
12: Yes.
1: And the topic, and that will be what, Precept 9?
12: Precept 9, The Life and Betrayal of Jesus, written by Jesus, the author and finisher of our faith. I got to apologize to you and your audience because I was rambunctious. Tom reminded me I need you to calm down a little bit. I'm going to confess, I've been driving all day. I parked the truck. I set the brakes 12 minutes before I fired up the laptop and got online. So I was a little bit rambunctious, and I was talking to the laptop. Kind of didn't really feel like I was... He said it sounded like I was yelling. I wasn't trying to yell at anybody. So I'm trying to calm myself down a little bit. I'm still a little rambunctious. I've only stopped. It hasn't even been an hour since the truck's been parked. So please excuse me.
1: What do you think of the devil, David?
12: As I showed in the last program, the son of perdition, Satan, the devil, the serpent, is inside of every one of us. The flesh is Satan. The flesh, if you pay attention to what the scripture says, the flesh is no good. The flesh does no good. It's the spirit, it's the soul within us. We were all cast here. God formed us out of the dirt, out of the dust of the ground. Satan was bound to the dirt, to the ground. Paraphrasing this back in Genesis, everybody is the son of perdition. Man is the son of perdition, has one. Many, in the Old Testament, many can represent one. One can represent many people. When we all got cast out of heaven, he cast us here to hell as one because we all transgressed his law. We all thought we could obtain our Father's perfection, even though we all thought we could obtain our Father's perfection by doing things different than his perfect ways. Well, good example I've illustrated in the books. Okay, if you got a perfect circle, you got to get a circumference. I think that's what it's called. And you draw a perfect circle. If you erase one tiny millimeter out of that perfect circle, it's no longer perfect. If you add anything to that perfect circle, it's no longer perfect. So you can't add or take away anything from the scriptures. If you want to actually obtain perfection, you got to follow our Father's perfect instructions. I went through all this stuff. You know, when he called me to the Bible in 2011, I quit celebrating. You know, I stopped eating the unclean right away because my logic was thinking, okay, if he told us not to eat unclean, this is the way I thought back in 2011. If he told us not to eat unclean, there's a reason for it. And if he's perfect, righteous, and justified, I'll go do wrong if I don't listen to him. So I can't be wrong if I listen to him. So I stopped eating the unclean. And after I finished reading the Bible the first time, as soon as I started reading it the second time, I stood up from my desk and I said, you know what, Father, you never, back then I called him God. I said, you never told us to celebrate birthdays or holidays. So I quit. I'm done. I stopped celebrating, not just for myself, for everybody. My daughter and her mother, put it that way, wouldn't talk to me for about a year after that because they thought I did it.
1: You just missed my birthday, David.
12: I don't celebrate birthdays. I will not acknowledge anybody's birthday, because celebrating birthdays, if you listen to everything in the Bible, nobody celebrates their birthdays in the Bible. Except we got a king of the Old Testament and a king in the New Testament. It talks about the birthdays. On their birthdays, what they did is they made dinner for all of their servants. In the king of the New Testament, when on his birthday, he even had the head of John. He had John beheaded because for his daughter asked her mom what she should ask. Her mom wanted the head of John. So he, for oath's sake, went and had John beheaded because that's what his daughter asked. He did for others on his birthday. Everybody today takes their birthday. Do for me on my birthdays. No, on a biblical sense, on your birthday, we're supposed to do for others. That's showing our love and our gratitude for our Father letting us live another year, because no one dies without his okay. No one is born without his okay. That's what all that's about.
1: Let's take some calls for you. They're rolling in. AC in Cleveland. AC, you're on with David Jenkins. Go ahead.
13: Hello, George, and hello, David.
12: Howdy.
13: For openers, David, you were talking about Christ was only going to appear one time, okay?
12: Yep.
13: And but the book that you talked about wasn't John where that was mentioned, and you misquoted it. It was Hebrews chapter 9, verse 27 and 28, okay? But my point
12: is,
13: Jesus clearly taught a pre-tribulation rapture in no less than five places in Matthew 24 alone.
12: Okay.
13: His disciples ask him, what shall be the sign of your coming? And in Matthew 24, verse 27, he said that sign would be as the lightning.
1: Assuming he's right, David, what does that mean?
12: Correct. The lightning in the sky. And on the last show we did, I had a load. I was going from the east to the west. Just as the lightning in the sky. On the load I'm on now, I'm going from the east to the west. I got a load going from Illinois over to Washington. I'm going from the east to the west. Now, the rapture. Anybody that believes you're going to be raptured, remember, we are to live by every word that proceedeth out of the mouth of God. Showed y'all, told y'all in the last one, I describe it in detail in the books. Okay, God the Father is the one that actually wrote the King James Bible. Okay, Ezekiel 13. Please read that chapter. Listen to what the Father is going to do to those that teach people they're going to fly away. And listen to what he's going to do to those that are taught that they're going to fly away. He's going to rip your arms off and let you fall. That's metaphorically speaking. But here's what's wrong with the rapture, okay? We are to love God with all of our heart, soul, and mind, love our neighbor as ourselves. When you go around telling everybody you're going to be raptured, you're saying God loves me more than he loves you. God thinks I'm better than you. God breathed life into them. Go to James 2. Everybody is equal in our Father's eyes. If you break one law, you break them all. If you break them all, you break one. We all are transgressors of the law. We all are his children.
1: David, what made this epiphany come to you? Was something going on in your life?
12: Yes. In 2000, when I was listening to your program in 2011, it was talking about the rapture. Okay, in 2009, Kathy and I just split up, and on September 12th of 2009, I tried to take my life. I drank a full bottle of tequila mixed with a full bottle of sleeping pills. This is how I talk about it in the books. Okay, well, I washed the bottle down with the last drink of tequila. I thought I was going to die, and I didn't die. Well, then when I read that in Deuteronomy 28, he said, I'll give your children to other men. You know, they were talking about the rapture. That's what got me started on the Bible. And then I read the Bible, and I read that in Deuteronomy 28. I'll give your children to be raised by other men. Well, Kathy, she had my fifth child. She had my only daughter. My daughter is my baby girl. And when we split up, I thought it was going to be like my four boys that I've had in previous marriages that I lost. to this day, they don't talk to me. Well, you have to read the books to understand more of that, because my first son is how I can actually say before Abraham was, I am. All right. But I tried to take my life. And then when I read that in Deuteronomy 28, that's when I was glued. I couldn't get away from the Bible.
1: You've come a long way. Cornelius in Louisiana. Go ahead, Corny.
14: Hey there, George. Boy, I tell you, this has been a wild night tonight. Now, David, you have a biblical name, and I do too. And I salute AC from Cleveland, but I don't believe in the rapture, but in a different way. My question for you, because you're taking the Bible out of context, because there is a hell. It says that when the rich man went to hell and Lazarus went to heaven in Abraham's bosom, the rich man said, send somebody back to warn my four or five brothers not to come to this place. So there's a hell, and it's for all the people that are non-believers that don't believe in Jesus. So, and also I wanted to bring up this one more thing. If you look around the world, the Christians are being persecuted. Voice of the Martyrs, if you ever get that magazine, they're being persecuted all over the world. And like I said, I believe that AI is the Antichrist intelligence or the alien intelligence. So we're in the end times. So what do you think of AI and the end times? God bless you, George, and God bless America.
12: All right. First thing, we're in hell right now. When God kicked Adam and Eve out, kicked them out of the garden, he placed flames all the way around that garden. Without saying it directly, he was saying, if you want to get back into the Garden of Eden, you're going through those flames. They're spiritual flames. Anything that makes you feel anything other than perfect is a flame. The further you feel away from perfect, the hotter the flame is getting. This talked about in Daniel's, when Daniel got cast into the den, you know, with the flames, and they turned the flames up seven times hotter than they're supposed to be, but he didn't get burned. Okay. I've been in those flames for a long time going through these lessons, and I still got all the hair on my head. I still got a full beard. I'm not getting scorched. Same thing. Okay. I've been having to go through those flames. I went through those flames. I'm living back in the Garden of Eden right now. I listen to the Father's instructions. I do not let my imagination tell me, okay, I can go have me pork chops or I can go celebrate birthdays and holidays. The Father, in the seventh book, the Father literally had me say, that's why I'm back in the Garden of Eden, because I refuse to do what man does. Now I've got wound up on that one. You had a two-part question. I don't remember the other one, Cornelius.
1: That's okay. We'll take another call, then a break. Jeremy in North Dakota. Go ahead, Jeremy.
15: Hello, I have a question.
1: Go for it.
15: Why do most of the Christian-believing faiths disregard the keeping the Seventh-day Sabbath?
12: Because they don't live, that they haven't been reborn yet. Okay. The true Sabbath is actually when I break this down in, I'm sorry, I'm probably getting a little loud. In the first book, the day actually begins when the light from the previous day ends. So the actual Sabbath actually begins Friday evening, goes till Saturday evening is actually when the Sabbath is. But, and I used to obey the Sabbath, and I show this before I wrote the, even after I wrote the first book, for about a year, till I laid down my life in 2016. Okay. But the Sabbath is, people still, they haven't been reborn yet. They're still, they haven't went through the process or the grades, because the King James Bible is our lesson book. It's like we're all in school. We're made in their image, in their likeness. Everything they talk about in the heavens, we have here on earth. Okay. So we're in school. That's what the King James Bible is. That's our school book. All 12 grades are in that. I've graduated. Now I'm reborn. I'm the firstborn. I'm the first one to do this. Now I share this knowledge with you all for all this. Anybody that doesn't have an understanding of our Father, who he is, what he's doing, why he's doing what he's doing, will remain in the congregation of the dead. That talked about in the book of Proverbs.
1: David, who found you? Who found you after you took a bottle of sleeping pills?
12: my ex, my daughter's mother. And that was a weird thing, too. You know, miraculous things happen. I know this because, you know, I remember the night I drank, when I washed down the pills with the... Kathy was coming by throughout the day, and I talk about this in the books, but Kathy was coming by because I was telling her I was going to end my life that night. You know, she seen me buy the tequila. She knew I had the sleeping pills and so forth. And when she kept coming by periodically through the day, I started drinking that tequila in the afternoon. I drank it all. You know, I didn't drink it like in 5 minutes. It took me all day to drink it. It was a full bottle. And, you know, she kept come checking in on me a few times during the day. And then she come over. The last time she came over, I distinctly remember locking the door, walking back over to my computer. At that time, Christian Mingle had video chats, and everybody on that video chat could see it. And, you know, I told everybody what I was going to do. And right there in the chat room, I took the pills. I took the whole bottle. I guess there was one bottle, one pill left when I got back from the hospital.
1: Well, you're lucky you're still alive. Back in a moment on Coast to Coast AM.
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7: On the rise. I'm Sue Guzman, Fox News. Sirens sounding in Israel after a new round of missiles were fired by Iran.
8: Even though we heard the president tell Fox that we were potentially just days away from securing a deal, that now all of that might be in jeopardy. We've heard the president say that negotiators are getting closer, and he's underscored some of his hard lines that Iran cannot have a nuclear weapon and that Iran cannot be able to have language in that deal that would allow them to, in the future, potentially buy a weapon. We've also heard the president push back, saying this is not an endless war. It comes as the war has now stretched into the 100-day mark. So there is a lot of pressure from Democrats saying this needs to come to an end. There's simply too much strain on the American public when it comes to gas prices and the overall impact on the economy.
7: And Fox's Alex Hogan reporting, the IDF announcing it struck Iranian military targets in western and central Iran, and President Trump Sunday expressing concerns these strikes could jeopardize peace talks. Mass stabbing at New York's Penn Station, leaving 6 people injured, others scrambling for their lives. The latest from Fox's Meredith Gorman.
9: It's coming less than a day before President Trump is set to attend Game 3 of the NBA Finals at Madison Square Garden, directly above Penn Station. Now, FDNY says a suspect was taken into custody at the scene, but have not yet released details about what led up to this.

0: stabbings. The scene of people being removed on stretchers weighing heavily on those who saw it tonight.
1: Five people are dead, 14 injured in Ukraine's southeastern Zaporizhia region after a Russian attack. This comes after Ukraine's leader, Volodymyr Zelensky, and the leaders of the UK, France, and Germany met in London on Sunday, discussing what they call the urgent need to scale up Ukraine's air defenses. 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
1: Police are still searching for suspects behind a mass shooting at an Ohio festival Saturday night.
5: The fun suddenly turning to people of all ages running and scrambling for cover at the iconic Old West End Festival. And many were helping any of the 12 victims that they could. We know two of those shooting victims are fighting for their life in critical condition. And people who were there are shocked. Police are still searching for at least two suspects who they say were probably shooting at each other. Investigators are currently combing through all the evidence, and one seasoned lieutenant says this is some of the worst violence he's seen.
1: Fox's Madison Scarpino reporting. At least 16 people are dead, more than 200 injured from a 7.8 magnitude earthquake that struck in the southern Philippines early Monday. This was the strongest quake to hit the Philippines so far this year. It sparked a tsunami and collapsed multiple structures. And China's leader is in North Korea for a rare foreign visit.
6: Xi Jinping's two-day trip to North Korea, which begins today, underscores how important he believes it is for China to have influence in the secretive state. It's Xi's first foreign trip of the year and his first to Pyongyang since 2019. China's foreign ministry says he'll talk to Kim Jong-un about bilateral relations and issues of common concern. China's been trying to restore its traditional strong links with North Korea. A combination of the coronavirus pandemic and the war in Ukraine has seen the North Koreans develop closer relations with Russia. Jonathan Savage, Fox News.
1: Still no suspects in custody following a shooting in Kansas City, Missouri that left nine people injured Saturday. The shots ringing out just 4 miles away from England's World Cup base and just days before the massive soccer tournament is set to kick off in New Jersey this Thursday. The 79th annual Tony Awards were held at Radio City Music Hall in New York City Sunday night, and Schmigadoon took home the Tony for Best New Musical. I'm Sue Guzman. This is Fox News.
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1: And welcome back, George Norrie, along with David Jenkins, as we talk about spirituality and your calls. David, what do you think happened at the Garden of Eden?
5: Okay, the Garden of Eden is not a physical place. Like I said, the Bible is a book of lessons, what we're supposed to learn from the Garden of Eden. You know, the Garden of Eden is when you're walking in the straight and narrow path. Remember, the gate to eternity is straight. The pathway to eternity is straight and narrow. The path to destruction is wide and broad, and many be there that follow that path. Okay. The Garden of Eden is not a physical place. It's within you, like the Word of God is within you. It's not physical, like just like Noah, the days of Noah. There's so many things that we can learn from that that's expressed in this book that you introduced the title to tonight. We start talking about the days of Noah in a lot of the books, but Noah's Ark never happened. Now think about this. Okay, if Noah's Ark actually happened, there's certain animals that only grow in the northern hemisphere. There's certain animals that only grow in the southern hemisphere. How would if he got every animal? Did you know? And I pointed this out in the last episode, that God instructed seven of the clean animals to be on the ark, two of the unclean animals. You have to actually pay attention to everything that's being said. In Genesis, when it first talks about, it's like Genesis 7, I think it says, where God says, take seven of the clean animals, two of the unclean animals. But then it's like in Genesis 6, I think he says, take two of every animal. But if you don't listen to everything, you'll miss where he says, take seven of the clean. He's trying to tell us, are we going to listen to his instructions? Now think about this. When we die and we go back up into his house, if we're not willing to adhere to what he's saying now, why would we be willing to adhere what he's saying there? He would have to kick us out of his house again. Like I said, we're in school. So the Garden of Eden was never an actual physical place, but we're supposed to learn from that. What I learned from it and what I started, I think I spoke it out in the first book. What did Adam do when God approached him and asked him why he ate of the fruit? He said, the woman you gave me of the fruit, so I ate of it. So he blamed it on God and he blamed it on Eve. That's why he ate the fruit. Instead of saying, I'm sorry, I won't do it again, I repent. Eve, when he approached Eve, she said, the serpent beguiled me. She wouldn't take blame for her own faults. What does everybody do? It's his fault that I did this. It's her fault that I did this. No, nothing bad happens to anybody unless God commands it. If something's going wrong, it's because he's trying to get you to do something differently. Or he's chastising you for what you did that was wrong.
1: Was there an Adam and Eve?
5: Genesis 5, I believe it is. God created male and female and called them Adam. Right there in the beginning of Genesis 5. I think it's Genesis 5. We all were called Adam. We were all here on the first day. We are the waters that God, the deep that God hovered over, the face of the deep. We are the waters. People are the sea. He parts the sea for me all the time through traffic. I've been sitting at stoplights, traffic's heavy. I'll say, Father, part the sea for me. All of a sudden, the gap will open up. I can get out. I can get in the traffic. I need to go. That's him parting the Red Sea right there. We all carry red blood. That's

0: How much have you changed, David?
1: What?
0: How much have you changed?
1: What do you mean, changed?
0: This has changed your life. How much of it has changed you?
1: Well, I was driving truck when he called me to the Bible. I'm driving truck still. But now, let me reiterate that. Now, things are getting ready to change because I am moving. Because I'm moving to another country because I can't finish fulfilling the scriptures here. I've fulfilled many things described in the books, and I wanted to describe some of them tonight, but I fulfilled many things, such as the fasting for 40 days and 40 nights and so forth. But I'm moving to another country, and that's coming across pretty soon. That's where I'm going to be so that I can do the things like when you read the scriptures that you read of Jesus, the things that he did, you think that he did. Those are the things that I am going to be doing if I haven't done them already, such as calming the waves down, going, I call it island hopping, getting on one boat, going from one piece of land to another piece of land, walking on water. I can do that here in the United States. So the fathers actually caused a woman to be the hook in my jaw, and I'm actually moving to another country. That's where I'm going to fulfill the rest of the scriptures, the fasting of 40 days and so forth.
0: What country are you moving to? Can you announce that?
1: Philippines.
0: They just had an earthquake today.
1: Yeah, 7.8.
0: Huge.
1: I know.
0: Next, let's go to Suzanne in Minneapolis.
1: I kind of want to... Huh?
0: Go ahead, Suze.
2: Hi, George. Hi, David. I just wanted to let
1: you know.
2: I have a strong belief in God, but I believe that religion was given to us so we can learn to accept each other for being different. I think that if you believe in a different religion, as long as you're not hurting anybody, it's right. It's the right religion for you. I don't believe that there's any wrong religion. It's just about love and accepting everybody for the way they are.
0: Your thoughts, David?
1: That's loving your neighbor as yourself. You don't want people looking down on you, so you don't look down on others. Doesn't matter who they are. You look at them as a fellow brethren, because that's what they are. Whether it's brother or sister, woman, man, doesn't matter what color, race, nationalism, they bleed the same blood, they breathe the same air. You're right. We don't do bad unto others. That's walking down a righteous path, but still, we still want to understand why the Father's doing this. And that's where we have to understand why we got cast out of heaven in the first place, why we're here in hell right now. That's the only way we're getting out of hell. No. So, I mean, but yeah, what you're saying is right. You know, we don't look down on anyone because they're the same. They're no different than we are. We are all equal in our Father's eyes. Every one of us is one of his children.
0: Let's go to Ted, truck driving in Oklahoma City. You got a lot of truck drivers calling, David. Go ahead, Ted.
3: Oh, yeah, heading westbound. Good morning, George and David.
1: Morning.
3: And to all my brothers and sisters listening on the radio out there, it's hard to know what to believe in, especially when our textbooks were written by guys like Robert Maxwell. But recently under the impression that the pilgrims came to this great country of ours to escape religious persecution. And I believe it was during the time of King James. I was hoping your guest could elaborate on that a little bit.
0: Well, let's find out. David, can you?
1: Okay, well, not really, because I'm a high school dropout. I'm the foolishness of this world that God is using to show the wise and prudent the truth. Okay, I'm a high school dropout. I was never a history buff. The only thing I know about is the King James Bible. So when we're talking about pilgrims, I really don't know that much about other than what a little bit of things I've seen on TV or something over the years, but I really don't know that much about pilgrimage. Sorry about that. It's just all my knowledge is about the King James Bible and our Heavenly Father.
0: King Harold hosted a birthday banquet in Matthew chapter 14:6. Do you know anything about that?
1: Okay, King Harold is the one that had John beheaded on his birthday. He made dinner for all.

0: the service, but he also had John beheaded because her mother, his daughter's mother, wanted the John head of John, but her daughter, she told her daughter to ask for that for her birthday. So King Harold did it for the oath's sake. See, it's about doing for others. It's not about having others do for you. It's about doing for others. We're never told to celebrate birthdays in the Bible. King James.
1: Let's go to Greg, Remsen, New York. Gregory, go ahead.
2: Hi, everybody. David, I was wondering, is there any real good proof of disclosure in the Bible? Or like I've read Ezekiel, but is there other places? What's your opinion on that? Thank you very much for my question.
1: He's talking about UFO disclosure, David.
0: No, I believe there's a, you know, I believe there are aliens. And as far as the Bible actually talking about that, no, I really don't. I don't see that in there. I don't hear that in there. But I believe, I, to me, I think I would be foolish to think that we're the only planet. I honestly think everybody has their own different rules, judgments, testimonies, ordinances, and commandments. Nobody has the same two commandments. Everybody's got their own role to fulfill. Okay. So I do believe some people have roles to fulfill that actually maybe when this world ends, people are going to be, my terms, because I'm a truck driver, are going to be dispatched to different planets. So I believe there's other planets out here, different kinds of life beings on other planets, but that's not for us to know while we're here.
1: Let's go to Mike in Fairbanks, Alaska. Welcome to the show, Michael. Go ahead.
3: Yes, good evening, Mr. Norrie and David. Thank you for putting me on, George. David, I think you're seriously misguided, my friend. Margaret MacDonald, you're right about the rapture. Margaret MacDonald, a bedridden teenager, invented it in 1830. Three preachers, John Darby, Ed Irving, and John Poussey, carried on the hoax. And but God said to Adam, "Who told you about your nakedness?" That was his first question. Well, no, a second. His first one was, "Where are you?" And the whole thing about Eden, Adam and Eve. Adam and Eve were not the father and mother of all civilization. Adam and Eve, when they took of the tree of the fruit of life, what that meant was the beguiling and cunning Satan. He had an affair with Eve and Adam, and God was so furious he put the fires up, and He said he would put enmity between Eve's seed and Satan's seed. And what that means is he made enemies between Cain and Abel. Cain and Abel were born. Now, the people, on the eighth day, all of mankind was created. And I absolutely believe in Noah's flood. I believe in Pangaea. The world was one. There was four rivers coming out of Eden. One was the Pishon, and it supplied the gold. God's gold, and I absolutely do not believe in outer space aliens. I mean, how can you deny, in a right way, evolution? Evolution is a hoax. Absolutely nothing. And if evolution was real, you would see chaos of creation. You'd see man-beasts with tails. You'd see creatures walking with a half-human, half-animal. It's all part of Satan's plan. Outer space life is it's not there. The firmament, what you're seeing on these comets and asteroids is the remnants of the firmament that God dropped. There's no such thing as outer space. There's only emptiness, infinity, and radiation. We've been lied to about going to the moon, going to the outer space. I mean, this last trip on April Fool's Day, they said this is the first time We went around to the dark side of the moon to get back up. So the whole thing's a hoax. Adam and Eve did not create all of creation. There were no, and Pangaea was one one continent. But I've talked enough, you guys. Thank you, and I'll take your answer off air.
1: That's a lot there, David.
0: Yeah, there's a lot there. You know, evolution, no, I don't believe in that at all either, okay? But when you're talking about Satan had an affair with Adam and Eve, okay, see, now you're getting that information somewhere other than the King James Bible. Remember, we are to live by every word that proceedeth out of the mouth of God, not by every word that you read, that everybody else has wrote about God. And I know that's kind of contrary about the books that I've written, because I've written them, all right? You know, I wrote about God, okay? But you're listening to your imagination. Once you start straying off into other books, you start reading other books that say this is what the Bible's actually saying. So you got to actually match up and see what you're hearing is actually what the King James Bible is actually saying. Nowhere in the Bible does it say Satan had an affair with Adam and Satan had an affair. No, the serpent beguiled. But we are to seek God with all of our heart, soul, and mind. We're supposed to seek his instructions. We learn. He teaches us a little bit, precept upon precept, line upon line, a little bit here and a little bit there. We got to absorb what he's teaching us at a slow pace.
1: David, we'll come back and take final calls with you in just a moment on Coast to Coast AM.
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1: And welcome back. David Jenkins with us, our final segment with him, his book. David, where are your books available at? Where can people get them?
9: As of right now, the only place you can get them is on my website, davidofsalm89.com. That was temporarily unavailable. I changed websites, tried charging people for them. That was a big no-no. I got chastised for it. Father said, no, you're not charging for them. So the book's on my, the only way you can get them, they're right. That website just got fired back up this weekend after Tom called me Friday. You know, I called the developers and I said, I need the free books put back on the website. He actually got this website fired back up. I don't know if it was yesterday sometime or today, but he got it fired back up and you can download all the books for free.
1: For free? That's fantastic.
9: Except the ninth.
1: All right, let's go back to calls. First time caller, John, with us in Spokane, Washington. Hi, John.
10: Hi, George. Nice talking to you.
1: You too, sir.
10: David Jenkins is very entertaining to listen to, but I'm afraid he's spiritualizing the scriptures. In other words, he's making up their meaning. And if you allow people to spiritualize the scriptures that way, they can make the scriptures say anything. And I wanted to specifically call him to task when he claims that he is Jesus, because in Matthew 24, verses 4 and 5, it says, take heed that no man deceive you, for many shall come in my name, saying, I am Christ. And he called himself Jesus. And believe me, when Jesus returns, it will be like the lightning flashing across the sky. It won't be a man driving a truck and walking to and fro.
1: All right, let's get his thoughts on it. Go ahead, David.
9: Thank you for bringing that right up. Oh, you led me in the direction I wanted to go. Habakkuk 1:5, Acts 13:41, God is working a works that no man will believe, even though a man declare it unto you. Okay. As for me being Jesus. All right. When, March 28th, Good Friday, 1986, I was in a car accident Friday afternoon in a coma for 3 days, 3 nights. Matthew 12, 38 through 41. This wicked and adulterous generation seeketh after a sign, but the only sign they'll be given will be the sign of Jonas. Jonas was in the belly of the whale for 3 days and 3 nights. So shall the Son of Man be in the belly of the earth for 3 days and 3 nights. Behold, a greater than Jonas is here. That is the name of the second book that I wrote. Okay. Now, Jesus. All right, I give you that right there. Now, I had that car accident, Good Friday, March 28, 1986. On March 8th, 2016, is when I walked out into the wilderness, gave everything away, and walked out into the wilderness to lay down my life. I thought it was going to be a physical death. Now, you go to Luke 3, and you learn that Jesus was about 30 years old when he was baptized. Let me remind everyone. March 28, 1986, I was in a coma for 3 days, three days and 3 nights. March 8, 2016, 20 days shy of 30 years later, is when I walked out into the wilderness. I refer to this as the baptism of the Holy Ghost in many of the books. Okay. Yes. King James Bible was published in 1611. God the Father called me to the Bible in 2011. There are 400 years between the Old Testament and the New Testament, or better said, 400 years from the Old Testament in the time of Jesus. There are 400 years between the time the publication of the King James Bible and 400 years till the time of me. There are four. Yes, I am Jesus. Matthew, John 6:27. Labor not for the meat that perish, but rather labor for the meat the Son of Man giveth to you. I'm paraphrasing. For God the Father, in Him God the Father have sealed. I ask you, the books are free. Go to the fourth book. Jesus is here. In the beginning of the book, you're going to see a picture of me. There's a cross on my forehead. I did not put it there. It showed up in the latter part of 2014. I didn't put it there. I am sealed. These books will lead you to the Father. They'll get you on the back path to give you an understanding of the Father. I am the author of our salvation. Hebrews 5:7-9. Though he were a son, he learned obedience through the things he suffered. Being made perfect, he became the author of our salvation. There are 9 books written. There will be another one written, I'm sure, when I get over to the Philippines. I'm sure there will be another one written.
1: All right, let's go to texts and tweets. Tom, what do you have for David?
2: Hey, David, John in Kansas City says, I just heard George Norrie cite King Herod's birthday banquet in Matthew 14:6. So clearly they did celebrate birthdays. How do you explain this?
9: Okay, pay attention to what on his birthday. Pay attention to what's being done. On his birthday, he made dinner for all of his servants. On his birthday, he told his daughter, what do you wish that I give you? She didn't know. She went to her mom. Her mom told her to ask for the head of John. And he had John beheaded for the oath's sake. That's the celebration he did for others. That's what we are supposed to learn from it. Remember, the Bible, the King James Bible, is a book of lessons we are to learn from. It was written by our Father. He wrote it that way, so that certain way that we could learn it, precept upon precept, line upon line. That's why the books are precept 1, precept 2, precept 3. Each book, you all get to go through the lessons with me, but you all don't have the time that it's taken me. The last 15 years I've been doing this, you all don't have the time to go through everything I did. So you all get to go faster. You all get to read the books, and you all start to get an understanding by reading the books, because every book refers to the King James Bible. You'll be grabbing a hold of our Father's hand, and I do show what the Father's hand is in the 9th book. When you grab a hold of his hand and you start seeking his perfect instructions, he's going to grab a hold of your hand likewise, and he's going to guide you through what's coming. That's what makes me the author of our salvation.
1: Adam in Mississippi. Go for it, Adam.
11: Hey, my question is, what do you think about John 10:18, and what do you think about Matthew 6:24?
1: I have had no idea what they are. How about you, David?
9: No, I don't have any scriptures in front of me or nothing of the sort. You know, so I know the Bible very well, but I can't pinpoint. I would have to Google those and see what do these verses say.
1: Want to give us a paraphrase, Adam?
11: The first verse, no man taketh it from me, but I'll lay it down of myself. Jesus said this. I have power to lay it down, and I have power to take it again. This commandment I have received of my Father. The second verse, no man can serve two masters, for either he will hate the one and love the other, or else he will hold to the one and despise the other. Ye cannot serve God and mammon.
1: Take one of those, okay. David. Go ahead.
9: All right. Laying down my life. No man, I have the power to lay down my life and take it again. That's exactly what I'm getting ready to do. I'm moving to another country that I am laying down my life here, and I'm taking it up again in another country.
1: Are you going to drive?
9: I don't know how.
1: Are you going to drive a truck into the Philippines?
9: No. Actually, right now, there's a woman and I, we're setting up a store, and we're going to be running a beauty salon and a massage parlor.
1: And how,
9: so I'm
1: how are you
9: down
1: going
9: my
1: to
9: my life and taking it again?
1: Pardon? And you're going to continue your biblical studies?
9: Oh, yeah. I expect I'll write another book once I get over there. And I'm finishing up the 9th book. Now, let me add on that. On my website, David O'Salm 89, the free manuscript will be on the website probably within 2 or 3 weeks, as quickly as he put them on the website for me here. So I guess the free ninth book will be on there in 2 or 3 weeks. None of the books can be purchased at this time. We got to go through all the ISBN numbers and all that stuff to get that done right to where people can purchase them if they want to purchase that physical book. But right now, and they'll always stay free even when they get it set up where you can set, where you can buy them. The free manuscript will always be an option for everybody. And if I may, George, I want to plug my YouTube channel.
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9: All caps, The Jinx, one word, The Jinx 1000. THEJENKS 1000, the number 1000.
1: You got it. Thanks, David. David Jenkins, his last book is called Precept 8. I am the firstborn. I am the first to raise from the dead. Fascinating discussion. He had a lot of people upset, but fascinating indeed. And of course, for you, we always end our first Sunday night program with something very special. Here you go.
12: Hello, darkness, my own.

Killing Zone, Michael Cosio, Tom Danheiser, Dan Galante, Sue Trikas, Lex Lonehood, Sean Laudasore, Alec Fernandez, Stephanie Smith, Tim Banal, George Knapp, and Richard Serrett. I'm George Norrie, somewhere out there on Coast to Coast AM. We'll see you on our next edition. Until then, be safe, everyone.

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7: Tensions rising once again. I'm Ted Lindner, Fox News. A new danger point for the Middle East as Israel and Iran are trading fire. Fox's Jonathan Savage has the latest.
8: This is the first serious exchange of fire in 2 months. Israel's launched further strikes on central and western Iran in response to a barrage of Iranian missiles. Explosions have been heard in northern and central Israel, where Iran's Revolutionary Guard says it's targeted 2 military bases. The Iranians say their attacks are the beginning of a full week of continuous strikes. They follow Israel targeting Hezbollah in Beirut, Lebanon. President Trump had urged Israel not to attack Iran, saying yesterday he was going to call Israel's Benjamin Netanyahu and tell him not to retaliate. Jonathan Savage, Fox News.
7: President Trump urging Iran to get back to the negotiation table and make a deal. 6 people injured in a series of stabbings in New York City at Penn Station Sunday night. A suspect now in custody. The stabbing happening on the eve of President Trump's planned attendance at Game 3 of the NBA Finals at Madison Square Garden upstairs directly above Penn Station. Fox's C.B. Cotton with more on security.
9: The president will become the first sitting U.S. commander-in-chief to attend an NBA Finals game, and fans have been told to expect airport-level security. The Knicks releasing a statement that reads in part, quote, "A strict no-bag policy will be in effect, and fans should make every effort to limit personal items to an absolute minimum. Fans should expect enhanced security measures when entering Madison Square Garden, including TSA-style screening procedures. Guests are strongly encouraged to arrive at least 2 hours before tip-off to allow additional time for screening and entry."
7: The NYPD says no watch parties will be permitted outside the garden during or after the game on Monday night. The NYPD commissioner and special agent in charge of the U.S. Secret Service going to be holding a press conference at 8:30 Eastern Time later this morning. 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
7: The 79th Annual Tony Awards held at Radio City Music Hall in New York City Sunday night, honoring the best performances in Broadway productions. 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
22: And the Tony Award goes to... Oh, I'm nervous. Casey Levy.
7: The sound courtesy of Tony Award Productions, Sundair Entertainment, and CBS. Schmigadoon, an adaptation of the Apple TV series that gently mocks big, brassy Broadway shows, took home the Tony Award for Best New Musical. The award also completes the studio EGOT achievement, which is when the producing studio wins an award in all four major award ceremonies. At least 16 people dead following a strong earthquake that struck the southern part of the Philippines. Fox's Ashley Strohmeyer with more.
23: A powerful 7.8 magnitude earthquake has caused death and destruction across the Philippines. So far, officials say at least 200 are hurt. Right now, rescue crews are focusing their efforts on General Santos City. That is where people are reportedly trapped after multiple buildings collapsed. The quake has since triggered 138 aftershocks. Meantime, a tsunami alert is in effect for parts of the Philippines. Officials say waves could reach up to 3 feet above the tide levels there. Residents in coastal areas are being urged to move to higher ground.
7: And the Pacific Tsunami Warning Center said the threat of a tsunami had largely passed hours after the tremor struck. And a Palestinian man reportedly under arrest in Greece on suspicion of planning terrorist attacks and being a member of the Palestinian terror group Hamas. Police say the 37-year-old man, an electrician living for about a year in the area, also under investigation for traveling abroad to undergo training with the militant group. I'm Ted Lindner, and this is Fox News.
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0: From the City of Angels near the Pacific Ocean, good morning, good evening, wherever you may be, across the nation, around the world. I'm George Norrie, and this is Coast to Coast AM. Emerging artists for bumper music for the first couple hours, then later tonight, see, and in a moment, you'll hear an incredible story of the Blessed Mother Mary. Six people stabbed to death and wounded near New York City's Penn Station on Sunday evening, leaving one person seriously injured before authorities apprehended a suspect. It's a very sad story out there. Meanwhile, the Middle East continues to be on fire. Sirens sounded across northern Israel following the detection of an Iranian missile being launched on Sunday evening. The Air Force has successfully intercepted all missiles there so far. Additional waves are expected in the coming hours. No casualties announced or reported. And Israeli defense has confirmed it carried out strikes Sunday in western and central Iran. In a statement, the military said the Israeli Air Force carried out the attacks. Here's Tom Danheiser with more. Tom?
1: Yeah, George, Israel said Sunday that it launched airstrikes on Iran in retaliation for waves of missiles fired at its northern regions as a day of renewed violence in the Middle East tested a fragile ceasefire. Israel followed through on a promise to counterattack after Iran's missiles assault, despite warnings to hold off from U.S. President Trump. Israel said it struck military targets in Iran after it intercepted Iranian missiles, and explosions were reported in several cities, including Tehran. The exchange of fire is the worst between Israel and Iran since the April truce. Meanwhile, Lebanon is experiencing severe instability as the latest U.S. brokered ceasefire with Israel has gone nowhere. The vague agreement has failed to stop daily violence, with both sides trading strikes and accusations of violating the truce. And oil prices are actively trading higher, with global benchmark Brent crude around $95.30 a barrel and U.S. West Texas Intermediate near $92.60 a barrel. George?
0: Thank you, Tom. Charles R. Smith with us here. Charles, it doesn't seem to have any end, does it?
2: Well, let's see. How long have we been talking about Ukraine?
0: Yeah.
2: Let's put it this way. What's going on is basically the Iranian government is trying to take some pressure off their proxy, Hezbollah. And they managed to dig out a few ballistic missiles and launch them. No surprise there. The Israelis struck back. No surprise there. So at the moment, we're more or less at a tete-a-tete. Of course, we also had the Iranians earlier this week strike Kuwaiti International Airport, which, of course, is a war crime and an international violation. So again, you know, more fun and games. We also have the final threat coming out of Tehran, which is they are going to try to reactivate their Houthi allies in an attempt to cut off the Red Sea, in addition to cutting off the Straits of Hormuz. Now, the problem that they're running into right now is the U.S. Navy is still managing to sneak out a few tankers every day. Nobody's broadcasting this loudly, but it's happening. And the U.S. Navy has cut off all naval traffic to Iran. The mainstream media does not want to tell you that the Iranians have run out of space to store their oil and are now shutting down oil wells to try to avoid damaging them permanently.
0: When we talk to you in July, Charles, let's hope this ends. Residents in the Philippines were rattled by a powerful magnitude 7.8 earthquake today, triggering a tsunami warning across the region there. For generations, we have viewed death as a sudden event, a moment when the lights simply go out. But a recent scientific study presented to the American Association for the Advancement of Science is arguing that the death should officially be reclassified as a negotiable condition. Researchers have discovered the neural findings and elements of human consciousness can continue for up to 90 minutes after the heart stops and a person is declared clinically dead. Here to explain what seems to be like scientific validation of life after death is Sandra Champlain, host of Shades of the Afterlife. Hi, Sandra.
3: Oh, hey, George, and you're exactly right on this. There's an interesting study backing it up. You know, for decades, we thought that when the heart stopped, the brain just powered itself down like an unplugged television. But researcher Anna Fowler and her team at Arizona State University analyzed massive amounts of neuroelectric data from cardiac arrest survivors, and the results are incredible. They discovered that death isn't an instant switch being flipped. It's actually a gradual interruptible process. They found that up to 20% of people who survive cardiac arrest describe vivid, conscious experiences during periods when they were clinically dead with absolutely no measurable brain activity. And the physical evidence supports this. Fowler's team reported that for up to 90 minutes after the heart stops, intense neural firings are still going off in the brain. Fowler described it as a shifting landscape where consciousness and meaning persist far longer than biology ever suggested. So there's a great takeaway for all of us in this. So think of a sunset. When the sun dips below the horizon, it hasn't stopped existing. It's just moved out of our immediate view. And science is finally catching up to what we've known all along. Even when the physical body reaches its horizon, our awareness is still very much shining, still experiencing, and still very much alive. Thank you, George.
0: Amazing. And what's new with Shades of the Afterlife, Sandra?
3: Well, episode 294 just came out. It's called Arriving in Heaven and Overcoming Earthly Skepticism. So what it's like when we cross over into what many call the Summerland, and we even include a meditation to connect with your loved ones beyond the veil.
0: Thank you, Sandra. In a moment, Kevin Matthews, radio superstar, joins us with an incredible story about the Blessed Mother, the Mother of Jesus, next on Coast to Coast.

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3: And welcome back to Coast. George Norrie with you. Kevin Matthews with us. Four-time Radio Hall of Fame nominee and author. Several books, Broken Mary and Mary's Roadie. We'll talk about them. Kevin Matthews became one of the most popular radio personalities

0: a little calmer over here, if you will, out of than Chicago. I miss Chicago immensely.
1: Well,
0: But
1: you were a
0: it's
1: giant there. You did a great job.
0: oh my goodness, George, I'll tell you what, we were a petri dish between what we were doing on radio and what was happening just in on television with Jenny Jones and Mort Downey and Phil Donahue, this new lady Oprah, and it was just a petri dish of what was happening socially, and the world just was glued to it, and it was a fascinating place, and still is. Unfortunately, it looks like the Bears are going to be going to Hammond, Indiana, and so those pieces are starting to fall apart a little bit.
1: Will they still be the Chicago Bears if they move to Indiana?
0: I think so, because you've got so many other teams around the country that have moved, especially in New York and whatnot. I don't know. I'm glad I'm out of that frying pan right now, because boy, that is a hot button right now. I don't think people are in Chicago. You're from the south side of Chicago, like our Pope is. I don't think he's going to call them the Hammond Bears. It's Chicago or nothing.
1: Will Chicagoans still go to the games in Indiana?
0: I think so, actually. I think parking is going to be cheaper. And
1: Oh, yeah.
0: it's not that far away, George. And that whole area is so, all it can do is get it better. And so I hope so, because the McCaskies and that franchise is the NFL. And as long as they put a good team on the field, no matter if it's in Hammond or Chicago, people will watch. They want a winning team. And I'll tell you what, they're on their way. And it's going to be interesting to see this year how they're under a lot of pressure now, because of the move. And, but I think the Chicago Bears are going to be in the Super Bowl this year.
1: Back in 2010-11, you stumbled across a dumpster. What
0: Yeah.
1: made you decide to go searching through a dumpster?
0: Well, I look back now, George, and I can honestly say I've had 15 years to kind of process all this. And 15 years ago, I left radio and I was at the height of my career in Chicago. And suddenly for some reason, I couldn't move one morning, and I thought I was having a stroke. And
1: No.
0: eventually, doctors thought, they took an MRI and they noticed that I had this huge growth in my brain, and they thought it was cancer. Where it was located, they wouldn't be able to operate. So I was 2 weeks away from getting a biopsy, and they found out that it was a very rare form of MS, multiple sclerosis. And at that time, I didn't even know what that was. So my wife and I were happy about that. At least it wasn't brain cancer. But the battle to fight that really was tough. And it cost me my job, because I couldn't do radio like I could, and it cost me my job. And so I'm unemployed. I have this new disease, MS, I'm trying to cope with. And I one Saturday, I was driving to get barbecue supplies, believe it or not, and I heard a voice. And George, I can honestly say, because I've talked to so many priests and whatnot, what I heard was the Holy Spirit. And the Holy Spirit said, get your wife some flowers. And what I've learned about God is there's no such thing as a coincidence. I look up and here's a flower shop. And I thought, my wife has been such an angel through all this, my career. I drove in. I parked the car. I got out of my car and started to walk towards the flower shop. And over to my left, I saw this blue dumpster. And on the ground next to this blue dumpster, I could tell I was about 10 yards away from the dumpster. And I could tell that on the ground was a statue of the Virgin Mary. And I slowly walked over to it, and I'm looking at the Virgin Mary, the statue, and she's on her back. She's broken in half at the waist. Her hands are gone. She's sunk in the mud. She's covered in garbage. And George, at that moment, I'm looking at the Virgin Mary.

0: and I hear the voice of Jesus Christ say to me, will you deny me? Will you deny my mother? Very stern. Will you deny me? Will you deny my mother? And George, I had no idea what to do. And I started to walk towards the door and I go into the flower shop. The clerk says, can I help you? And I said, I really want to buy that statue of the Virgin Mary that is laying next to the dumpster outside. And she said, oh, no, no, no, no, no. That's a family heirloom. It's not for sale. And George, I heard the voice again of Christ say, will you deny me? Will you deny my mother? And I closed my eyes. And George, I'm a born Catholic, but I wasn't a good Catholic at that time. I was a zombie Catholic. And for the first time, I closed my eyes and I quickly said, help me, God. And George, what came out of my mouth next, I have no idea where it came from. I said, I will give you money to nuns that live out around here, if I can have the statue. And the woman looked at me and she goes, I know your voice. You're Kevin Matthews. Are you Kevin Matthews? And I said, yes, I am. She said, you got fired recently. What happened? It opened up a door. It opened up a door. I was able to convince her that I will give money to nuns that live out around here. George, I have no idea what I'm talking about, but she let me take the statue. I put it in my truck. I took it home, made a little bed in the garage, and I called a priest that I know, and I said, I found this statue of the Virgin Mary. Where can I get her fixed? He told me of a monument maker, and in the spring, I took her out, and the monument maker looked at her and said, oh, I can put her back together. I'll paint her. I'll put new hands on her, and she won't look broken. And George, for the first time in my life, since the cancer and being fired and everything, I literally cried in front of this man. I said, don't you touch her. She's broken like me. Just keep her broken. She's broken, Mary. And he just said, okay. And he kept her broken, and she has no hands. And I took her home, put her in my dining room. And George, for the next 3 years, she became my volleyball. If you saw the movie Castaway with Tom Hanks.
1: Tom Hanks, yeah.
0: Yes, she became my volleyball. Every morning I'd get up, you know, and I'm smoking back then. I got a mullet and coffee. Hey, Mary. And we'd look at what's online. And she became... I got closer to Christ because of this statue. And what was happening, 2 years went by, and this priest that I'm getting to know now better said, he said, George, hey, don't you owe nuns money? And I go, what are you talking about? The nuns that you were talking about to the floral, the shop, woman at the floral shop, they're Franciscans. They're out in Lowell, Michigan. And so we took the statue, and I told these nuns how I found her, and I kept her broken. And I said, I kept her because we're all broken, but we're loved by God. And that night, George, changed my life, because I did pay the nuns money. And on the way home, Father Mark called me and he said, you know, that's a beautiful homily. Would you come to Mass on this next Sunday and do all three Masses, the 7, the 10, the 11:30?
1: Wow.
0: Bring the statue. I'll start the homily. You finish it. And again, we're all broken. We're loved by God. And George, at that time, I'd done a lot of stand-up with, I mean, Chris Farley and Seinfeld and I was used to comedy and radio, but I'd never done a church before. And George, I'll never forget the first Mass I did. I have the statue, and I say to the parishioners, I said, this statue I found next to a dumpster. And I said, she doesn't belong to me. She belongs to the broken. So if you are broken, take her. And I got done with the first Mass. And just as I'm ending, I hear Jesus Christ again say to me, George, say a Hail Mary for my mother. Now, George, I haven't said a Hail Mary since fourth grade, when a nun is literally taking gum out of my mouth, trying to teach me the Hail Mary. And I got through the Hail Mary. I said it. And then the 10 o'clock Mass, same thing. I said, she belongs to the broken. Take her. And I get done with the 10. I hear Jesus say a Hail Mary for my mother. I say a Hail Mary. I get through it. I go to Father Mark. I say, Father, I don't want to do the 11:30 mass because I'm dying up here. He said, Kevin, turn around. And there were people on their knees. There were a line to just pay grace to our Blessed Mother. And I did that 11:30 mass. And again, Christ said, say a Hail Mary for my mother. And I would not hear the voice of Jesus Christ for another 3 years in 2019, when I took the statue back to Chicago and we had a march of 8,000 people. She went from a dumpster to a bed of roses.
1: We'll hear more of this story in a second, Kevin. Kevin Matthews with us with this incredible story of Jesus's Mother Mary. Here's our first emerging artist, the Order Infernal of the Black Flame from Santa Clarita, California. The name of the song, Dracula's Lounge.
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1: And welcome back to Coast. George Norrie with you. Kevin Matthews with us as we talk about this incredible story about the Mary, the mother of Jesus, saved his life, literally. Kevin, is the statue glued back together or is it still in pieces?
11: No, it is. It's a heavy concrete. It's an older statue, and it's nearly 70 pounds. And she was broken completely in half at the waist. So they put her back together. Her hands are still missing. She's chipped and whatnot, but there is not a scratch on her face, which is remarkable to me. And it's just an absolute beautiful image of our Blessed Mother, Mary.
1: When I was a little kid, my mother would take me to prayer sessions that her relatives would put on. And some priest or somebody would show up with a statue of the Blessed Virgin Mary, and it would sometimes cry. It literally had a tear coming down its eyes. And it was a miracle. People would pray to this, and he'd take it to another city. It was incredible.
11: Right. Those are the they may be the Fatima statues that are still on tour, George. And it's our Blessed Mother is amazing. And my hierarchy in my Catholic faith is, of course, God is my father, Jesus, my brother. And it was Jesus who literally sent me to the dumpster where I found this statue that represents his mother. And it was Jesus, I know now, saying, I'm going to leave you with my mother and she's going to clean you up. And the last 15 years, my life has completely changed, George. And also, this whole journey, George, I made a covenant with God 2 years ago. I said, God, I don't know what I'm doing with all of this, what you want me to do. But I said, Jesus, you are the shepherd of shepherds. Let me just be a shepherd dog. And any lambs that come to me, I'll move them back to you without biting and barking. That is what I do here. I am nothing more than a shepherd dog. God is the king. And I am so blessed to be with the Blessed Mother Mary, and I'm honored. I love her, and I'm not going to love her any more than her son Jesus did. And I know that Jesus smiles when I speak highly of his mother.
1: Can you imagine the pain she went through when he was crucified?
11: You look at when she was a little Jewish girl, maybe 14, when she's conceived with Jesus. And even at an early age, what happened to her, they had to go to Egypt. They had to flee to Egypt because Herod wanted to kill newborn boys.
1: Firstborn.
11: She has just been bombarded with death from an early age right up to the crucifixion. And that's how come I love her so much. I love God. Yes, I love Jesus. But that woman reminds me of our mother, my mother, your mother, George. Our mothers will do anything for us. And she certainly helped me.
1: Had you not found the statue when you did, what would become of you?
11: George, there is no question in my life that I would be dead and I would be in hell. There is no question about that. I've learned most, and the thousands of people have read or seen Our Lady of the Broken as the Pope blessed her and is known. And George, there is no question that I would have died and I would be in hell. But at the same time, everyone listening right now, God loves us and wants us to repent. And repent means change. And I certainly have changed. I've changed. And I'm devoted to my Catholic Church, which was built by Jesus Christ in 33 AD at the cross. And I love what I do now because I'm just that shepherd dog and I'm moving lambs back to Christ. And people in this world, I'll tell you, George, I've been to penitentiaries with Our Lady of the Broken. I've seen the most broken. People want to be loved. If we could peel back the onion on all this hate in the world, every one of us wants to be loved. And we are loved by God. And I don't care what you've done, you can be forgiven. And all you have to do is go back. Go back.
1: Now, you said it's 70 pounds. How tall is it?
11: She is almost about 4 foot.
1: Wow.
11: So she's rather large. And I, you know, I had to take her to Rome. And, you know, this is what's interesting. I went with a priest to Rome to meet with Pope Leo. And I normally carry her in this big case, and she was 3 pounds overweight. We couldn't fly her into Switzerland, which meant we had to take her out of the case. So here we are on board a plane going through Chicago O'Hare Airport with this statue of the Virgin Mary, going through O'Hare, eventually getting through Rome Airport. In Rome, you know, the flight attendants, they want to see Mary. The pilots want Mary to fly with her, and they're calling her Maria. And, you know, we show the pictures of, look at Maria is with the Pope, you know, Papa. And it was so beautiful because God did not want her in a case. God wants to show off his daughter. And that's exactly what we did. We're flying, and Father Joshua Caswell, my dear friend in Chicago, he's holding this 70-pound statue and buckled up in the seat next to her. And it was an amazing trip. But the world wants to see God. They want to see love. And that's what we did when we went to Rome to meet the Pope.
1: And this experience turned into 2 best-selling books, a movie called Broken Mary, the Kevin Matthews story.
11: Yes.
1: And wherever you go, you get high marks.
11: Oh, we have so many people asking if I can come and speak. And everybody, you can get a hold of me through brokenmary.com. And I just got back from Washington, D.C. today. I was speaking there yesterday, and I'm on my way to Wisconsin and Boston and Los Angeles. So I'm Mary's roadie. I truly am. I'm there because, again, we're all broken, but we're loved by God. That is the message we bring. And there's something about Mary. I just absolutely love Mary. She is the mother of the Lamb. And, you know, I just got back from Lourdes, France. And George, I'm sure you're familiar about Lourdes and Bernadette Subaru.
1: Yeah, absolutely.
11: And I'll tell you what, I was surrounded by the broken in Lourdes. And our Blessed Mother came to me, George. And I was in my hotel room, and I'd been down to the grotto, and I went back to rest. But the Holy Spirit said, go back to the grotto. And I did. And George, suddenly I was surrounded by over 800 people in wheelchairs. And I said, Mary, we are surrounded by the broken. And our Blessed Mother said, the broken aren't in the chairs. The broken are the ones walking, away from my son. And still, that is in her heart. How many people are walking away from Christ? That is what truly hurts our mother. Jesus wants us to come back to him, come back to the Father. And that's how come my work's never done. I'm with Mary, the mother of Jesus, Our Lady of Sorrows, and she wants us to return to her son. And that's, I'm very humbled to be doing this.
1: What did Pope Leo think of the statue?
11: When I saw Pope Leo, I wasn't nervous. I went with Father Josh, and here these two assistants are holding the statue, and he looks and says, why is she broken? And I said, I found her at a dumpster, Holy Father, and I put her back together and kept her broken because I'm broken. And we're all broken. We're all broken, but we're loved by God. And he stopped for a minute. He said, we are all broken. The world is broken. And he loved what she represents. And he says, from now on, and he blessed her, she is Our Lady of the Broken. And she will go and she will give comfort to those of us that are broken, which means she comforts the whole world because the whole world is broken, but we are loved by God.
1: Kevin, you said earlier that if you had not found the statue, you'd be headed for hell. You weren't that bad a guy, were you?
11: No, I wasn't. But at the same time, I called myself a zombie Catholic back there then, George, because I got married, you know, and we had children. Of course, they went through their sacraments, but I really haven't learned to love God until recently, the last 15 years. When I was growing up as a child, I feared God. And that was because of the environment I was in. And I know that God never always loved me. But at the same time, you know, I didn't always obey God. I broke his commandments. And I had mortal sin on my soul. And since then, it's been gone through the sacrament of confession, George. But I think people should honestly take a look and ask themselves, if you were to die tonight after the show, where are you going to go? You're either going to go to heaven, hell, or purgatory. And if you don't believe in purgatory, as my friend Father Mark Beard would say, well, now you're down to two places, heaven or hell. You're going to go to either one. And we need to prepare ourselves. We send ourselves to hell, not God. I earned my stay in hell because of the sins I committed. And I've since changed. And I owe it all to God.
1: Do you think the statue healed you?
11: The statue is obviously a statue made in a statue factory, maybe in Cleveland, Ohio, just pressing out all these Marys. But I do know, George, without a doubt, where this statue is, God is, our brother Jesus and Mary is, without a doubt. But spiritually, I know that Mary is with us right now, George, as we speak. And so Mary did what she was asked to do by Jesus, clean me up. And that's what Mary does. That's what I love. And George, at this time, I have done, again, so many things. What we've done with this statue when in Chicago, when we had 8,000 march and she's on a bed of roses, 8,000 through the city of Chicago, all police, all fire, people from, it was on a Friday, and 8,000 people marched and walked and sang. And if we just take time to stop and give thanks to God, this world can find peace. Look what's happening right now in the Middle East. Look what's happening in New York with the stabbing and just what happens within a 24-hour news cycle. Folks, you need God. And it's never too late. It is never too late. God loves the broken. And I can't say it enough. We all want to be loved and we all are broken, but we are loved by God. And this statue is absolutely beautiful. She was blessed by the Pope. The Pope is such a beautiful human being who's got the weight of the world on his shoulders. But I know the Pope is for this position. And I absolutely adore this Pope. You know, when I was getting this statue blessed by our Holy Father, I thought to myself, not only is the Holy Father blessing this statue that I found in a dumpster, but so is the first disciple, Peter and Jesus Christ. And it was humbling, George. It was humbling.
1: Do you know the story behind the statue, how it broke in two?
11: I don't. I really didn't want to try to find out. I thought I better get this statue and just be done with it. I've heard that, you know, it's always college students and, you know, maybe too many kegs of beer and let's, you know, go on those kind of adventures. But no, I don't. I don't. And since then, everything has moved. The dumpster's not even there anymore. And sometimes, George, I as I tell you, of all people, George Norrie on Coast to Coast, I almost wonder when I went back just a few years ago and there's no dumpster, did this really happen at all? Am I in heaven already? It's so surreal what is happening. It is so surreal because I'm surrounded by God.
1: What do you say to some that say I don't believe in God.
11: God believes in you.
1: And do they accept that?
11: I think they do. I think they do. And sometimes it's almost, I appreciate people that don't believe as opposed to those who pretend to believe. There's a prayer that I love. It's, my God, I believe, I adore, I hope and love you. I beg pardon for those who do not believe, who do not adore, who do not love and hope with you. It's George, God gives us freedom to believe or not to believe. And I just look at life around me and know that there is something far bigger than me. Far bigger than me.
1: We're going to come back in a moment with Kevin Matthews and take phone calls. A couple of his books include Broken Mary, Mary's Roadie, My Travels with Mary, the Mother of Jesus. His film is called Broken Mary, the Kevin Matthews story as well. Back with your calls and Kevin Matthews in a moment. Here's our next emerging artist, Mike Murrer Band from a hidden location. The name of the song, Pearl.
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0: Iran and Israel must immediately stop shooting. I'm Chris Foster, Fox News. President Trump with that demand as a ceasefire appears to be collapsing.
1: This is the first serious exchange of fire in 2 months. Israel's launched further strikes on central and western Iran in response to a barrage of Iranian missiles. Explosions have been heard in northern and central Israel, where Iran's Revolutionary Guard says it's targeted 2 military bases. The Iranians say their attacks are the beginning of a full week of continuous strikes. They follow Israel targeting Hezbollah in Beirut, Lebanon. President Trump had urged Israel not to attack Iran, saying yesterday he was going to call Israel's Benjamin Netanyahu and tell him not to retaliate. Jonathan Savage, Fox News.
0: A suspect is in custody. No word on a motive after 6 people are stabbed at Penn Station in New York City. At least one is reported to be seriously wounded. That train station's underneath Madison's Garden. President Trump's expected to be there tonight for Game 3 of the NBA Finals.
2: Plans to attend as a guest of Knicks owner Jim Dolan. This is the first NBA Finals appearance for the Knicks since 1999. Ticket prices have set records, drawing thousands of dollars per seat.
0: Fox's Jared Halpern. New York leads San Antonio 2-0 in that best-of-7 series. President Trump on True Social this morning calls it crooked. Democrat Nitya Raman pulling ahead of Republican Spencer Pratt in the Los Angeles mayor's race with about 83% of votes counted. It'll be one of those two against incumbent Karen Bass in the November general election. Republican Steve Hilton maintains his number 2 spot in the California governor's race count ahead of Democrat Tom Steyer, behind Democrat Javier Becerra, who has already clinched. At least 19 people are reported killed in an earthquake in the southern Philippines. More than 200 people are injured, mostly in damaged buildings. Some collapsed. There's tsunami damage reported in at least one coastal village. 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
2: The World Cup men's soccer tournament starts Thursday. 5 weeks of matches in 11 North American cities. Homeland Security Secretary Mark Wayne Mullen toured AT&T Stadium in Dallas and spoke with Fox's Will Kane about the challenge of keeping the tournament safe.
3: Secretary Mullen said the sheer size of the event is one of the main challenges.
4: We have one Super Bowl a year. With the World Cup, we're going to have 78 Super Bowls in 38 days.
3: And the secretary says site security is already operational.
4: We locked down this stadium 10 days before the first game.
3: That includes reducing the amount of entrances and restricting the use of drones around the stadiums. Mullen says officials have also been extremely careful issuing visas to fans from other countries.
4: We've actually caught a whole bunch of individuals with ill intentions already.
3: The first match in the United States is Friday when the U.S. plays Paraguay in L.A. Kevin Uresky, Fox News.
2: Newest poll in the Texas Senate race has Republican Ken Paxton 2 points ahead of Democrat James Tallarico. President Trump endorsed Paxton over incumbent Senator John Cornyn, who most Republicans say had a better chance to win.
5: GOP Congressman Don Bacon of Nebraska said he knows and respects Senator John Cornyn of Texas. But Bacon said on CBS Face the Nation, as his party tries to hold the Senate majority, the endorsement of Texas Attorney General Ken Paxton, who beat Cornyn in the primary, may have been a mistake.
6: We've nominated a guy in Texas that is probably the most vulnerable in a general election, and it puts that seat up for grabs. So it was, I don't think it was a wise decision.
5: Congressman Bacon also called the Democratic Senate candidate James Tallarico a weak candidate that he feels Senator Cornyn would have beaten to keep his seat.
2: It's Fox's Grinnell Scott. Oil prices up around 4% today after new strikes between Iran and Israel. President Trump is demanding those strikes stop. I'm Chris Foster, Fox News.
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1: Well, you've heard the incredible story of Kevin Matthews. 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
1: And welcome back to Coast, George Norrie with you, Kevin Matthews with us. 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
4: 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That's on Apple TV, YouTube, Paramount Plus. It's streaming everywhere. I'm so proud of that beautiful, beautiful movie.
1: And it's done like a documentary, is it not?
4: Yeah. You know, George, I didn't go to Hollywood and say, hey, you should make a movie about me. Everything happened. This is all God's doing, George. That's what's so beautiful. I was speaking 7 years ago, and the director that I eventually met, he said, wow, this story is so unique. And so it started back then, and it was released this last October 7th, and it did very well on theaters coast to coast. And then it's been streaming, and it's doing very well. It's called Broken Mary, the Kevin Matthews story.
1: So there's many biblical scholars, Kevin, believe that there will be a second coming of Jesus. What do you think of that?
4: I hope it's tonight. I can't wait. Yes, of course. He said he would. Everything has come true, and during the resurrection, you know, he's waiting to come back. And yes, I do believe he will. I even take the word believe. I'm convinced that Jesus Christ is coming back. And I hope it's as soon as possible.
1: Let's go to the phones. First time caller, Joe in St. Louis, Missouri. Hey, Joe, go ahead.
5: Thank you, George. Kevin, I would like you to comment on what Christ said. I came to call the sinners and not the saints. And the second one in the gospel, the man says, oh, Lord, help my belief. I believe, but help my disbelief or unbelief. Can you comment on those two statements?
4: All I think of is belief. We just said the word believe or convinced. The disciple, Peter, when Jesus said to him, who do you say I am? And Peter said, I not only believe, but I am convinced that you are the Son of God. There comes a time where we believe, and then after we become convinced. I no longer believe, I am convinced that I am with Jesus Christ. And as far as God has created each and every one of us, and he's created us to become saints. We are to become saints. All saints have a past. All sinners have a future. And I had somebody ask me a year ago, hey, Kevin, what are you trying to be, a saint? And of course, I got embarrassed. I said, no. Then I paused and I said, no, what's wrong with being a saint? I want to be a saint. Because if I'm a saint, I'm living a life of grace. And the biggest thing that is in my life is to make God happy. I want to console God. So by doing so, all I have to do is obey him. And he's a happy father. So I wish you the best of luck.
1: Kevin, when this all happened to you, what was that first night like for you?
4: I will never forget putting the broken statue, the two pieces, in my truck. And George, I remember I turned on the ignition, the radio came on, I turned that off, and it was in November, so it was cold, and I turned up the heat, and I literally said, Mary, I will always have you. She went from a dumpster to my truck to the garage. Eventually, she got fixed, and now she tours the world. And again, she went from a dumpster to a bed of roses. I'll never forget that first night, because it was though your mother came home from being away from you, and you could hear your mom enter the door and walking, and you just knew your mother was at home. And I've never had that feeling leave me. I'm with my family of Jesus and God and our blessed mother. I'm so at home. My mother's with me.
1: Did your life change almost immediately?
4: Yes. George, when I first came back to church, I'm a Catholic, and I came back, I couldn't look at a statue of the Virgin Mary. I couldn't look because my life back there in radio, you know, we did some very crude things, I was ashamed. And eventually I did go to confession, and I started to wash my soul, and I can truly look at a photograph or whatever of our Blessed Mother, and I've repented. I'm sorry. And George, we all grew up with a mom. There comes times when, you know, our mom, you know, we're disappointing our mother, but at the same time, she always loves us. She'll always bring us back. But what I love about Mary is she always brings us back to her Son. I worship Christ. I worship God. And that's what I love. That's what I love about Mary, is if you think you've blown it so much with Jesus, say, Mary, take me to your Son. Help me. I don't feel worthy. And she will take you to the front of the line. That's what I love about our Blessed Mother.
1: Do you wish you would have found the statue years even before that?
4: You know, I don't think I needed to live through all this. I

0: or a portion of the trees, and it left an angel shape. And I saw another shape that left Moses, a small cross, and a God shape upon the mountain, a face to the left, two arms, a cross, and a footstool underneath the cross. And it's about a positioning of myself being in a wow positioning, because a magician couldn't make that. Somebody in religion couldn't make it. It's a 9,000-foot mountain, and the epilepsy has just disappeared.
1: And how, what do you blame for that? What do you think happened, Colleen?
0: I think there were many things that occurred, and having had been in an accident and having somebody be so kind for acknowledging that mountain, to make a whole bunch of stuff, like I had been internally healed with just myself, and to go round-eyed and bug-eyed over a mountainside that represented the shape of God to me, of God just saying hi without saying a single word to somebody like me?
1: Were you particularly spiritual before this happened?
0: I made one mistake as under the 18 years of one white magic spell. And that's all I'm guilty of, and doing tarot cards in the past. And I haven't messed with tarot cards, and I haven't goofed with any magic. And it's one of those positionings of staring at that outside my kitchen window.
1: What do you think saved her, Kevin?
2: I didn't hear her say the word Jesus. And then I hear the tarot cards and whatnot. You can open up some doors, and I think, it's a miracle. And you're loved, and acknowledge the fact, hopefully you will, that you are truly loved and you were created by God.
1: When you went to Lourdes in France, Kevin, did you feel anything different when you were there?
2: Oh, George, if I recite the rosary, and there's a prayer in the rosary where it's the Valley of Tears. We are in the Valley of Tears. When I got into Lourdes, France, I saw the grotto for the first time, and I saw the statue of Mary in the grotto. And George, what's amazing, there is no such thing as a coincidence with my journey and what I've seen.
1: I say that all the time, too.
2: Yes, the statue that I have at the dumpster that I found was a statue of Lourdes. So here, now, the dumpster, I'm led to a dumpster by God. The grotto when Bernadette Subaru saw our Blessed Mother at the grotto at that time was a dump site of medical waste. Bernadette's father would take bandages and sheets and garbage and infected linen, whatnot. And so the grotto at one time was a dumpster, if you will. And here the image that I found matches the image in the grotto, and there is no question you feel the Valley of Tears, the sorrow. And it was absolutely beautiful. It was absolutely beautiful. And I've been to two places where our Blessed Mother appeared, in Fatima to the three shepherd children in 1916, 1917, and in Lourdes. And people say, well, what was better? And I say to people, those are two different prayers, if you will. The Fatima prayer and what happened in Lourdes. The message of Fatima is still as important today as it was 109 years ago. And the message of Fatima is God. It's love. All the secrets of Fatima have been released. Okay? They've all been released. There are no hidden messages or anything. And what I love right now is that people are encountering God. I'm reading and hearing of so many Muslims that are dreaming in the Middle East

0: of Jesus Christ coming to them in their dreams, and they're converting and becoming Catholic. And I'm always amazed at how God is constantly with us and is coming to us and loves us. And we have until we leave this earth to love him. Because once we leave this earth, now we are judged. And will he know us or will he not? So take time and get to know God instantly right now, because it can happen in a flick of a second.
1: Next up, let's go to John in Wisconsin. Hi, John, go ahead.
2: Hello, George. Hello, Kevin. Several brief comments, please. During the early 1980s, I worked downtown Chicago at a major hotel on the Magnificent Mile. Just up the street from the hotel was the radio station Kevin had a show on. I listened to Kevin regularly. The show was outstanding. However, I did not know until tonight the rest of Kevin's story. I believe God uses people that have had struggles and setbacks to accomplish amazing things. Kevin's story certainly supports that. I live in northern Wisconsin, Kevin. You're right next door in Michigan. I would love to share my story with you sometime. Tommy Danheiser has my contact information. Okay. You and I go back to the early 1980s, and I've had some setbacks, but I'm not going to take other callers' time to go into that. Now, I want to talk to you sometime, Kevin. Please reach out to Tommy Danheiser. Kevin, keep up the great
0: work. I will.
2: George, thank
0: you so
2: much. My call.
0: I was just in Wisconsin about a month ago. There are apparitions of Mary long ago, but we had a beautiful day to honor our Blessed Mother up in Wisconsin.
1: How far do you travel, Kevin, with the statue?
0: The farthest I've gone is Rome to see the Pope. And then I would love to go to the Philippines. I'd love to go to Ireland. I've been invited to come down to Australia. And I really, what I love, George, not only do I love to come and speak in churches or men's groups or women's groups or whatever, but as soon as you get on the road, you're actually speaking. You're doing God's work. I had an incredible talk today with my driver taking me to the Ronald Reagan Airport in Washington, D.C. And he was a refuge. He was born in Afghanistan, and he's back here living in America. He had to leave Afghanistan. And, you know, you're just constantly meeting all kinds of people. All kinds of people. And God puts these people in our path. The people that you should see and read in my book, Mary's Roadie, the miracles that have happened because of God in this encounter of Our Lady of the Broken is absolutely unbelievable, George. Unbelievable what has been happening.
1: When you went to the Reagan Airport, did you do your Reagan impression?
0: I should. I did see the statue, George, and I did. Well, there you go again. I've got a plane to catch. And there was the Ronald Reagan, the statue of Ron Reagan. It is so nice to be on your show, George. You are such an icon, and it has been such a pleasure just being with you, George. You are a pro, and you are literally taking me back to my glory days of radio because of your glorious, your heritage. You are unbelievable, George Nori.
1: Well, you had fun in the St. Louis for the year you were there. Then you went to Chicago after that, right?
0: Yeah, 1 year in St. Louis. I think, George, you were the only one that listened to that radio station. And then we did nearly 30 years in Chicago. And I'll tell you what, I was so blessed to actually speak to 10 million people a week. And, you know, we all grew up together. We had kids together. We became nurses, doctors, plumbers, whatever. We grew up together. And here we are living on this planet together. And I'll tell you what, I've been blessed. I have so been blessed.
1: I told Tom how excited I was to have you on the program for a couple reasons. One, I told him, I said, he's a broadcaster. It's not like a podcast where he's going to throw a couple bad letters at you.
0: No.
1: He understands radio.
0: No. You know, I do, George. And, you know, at one time, you know, when you can't say something is when you're prone to say it. And, you know, it's so easy to swear and go south or whatever. But I really respect the art. of broadcasting. You remind me of my friend Wolfman Jack.
1: Ha!
0: And think of Wolfman, what he used to do, and George, what you do. You're coast to coast. You're around the world. You are an icon, my friend.
1: We're going
0: to
1: come back with you, Kevin, and take final calls in a moment. Here's our next emerging artist, Jason Sinkhorn from Richmond, Kentucky. Move Little Midnight is the name of the song.
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1: Next hour, biblical scholar David Jenkins joins us. He'll be back with us on Coast to Coast. We're giving you a burst of spirituality tonight. And in a moment, we'll be back with Kevin Matthews and take final calls with him. Have you signed up yet to become a Coast Insider? Now, that's a great deal at 15 cents a day.
2: 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I'm a Coast Insider because I can't always stay up to listen to Coast Live. 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
1: 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Right at the top of the homepage, it says Insider. 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And if you're in Canada, you could become a member now, too, so take advantage of that. 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
1: And welcome back. George Norrie, along with Kevin Matthews. His books, of course, are Mary's Roadie and Broken Mary. His film is called Broken Mary, the Kevin Matthews story. Kevin, why do you think this happened to you when it did?
12: I honestly think, George, it was time. I think it was time. It was time God and I got together. And I'm sure glad it happened. I really mean that. I look back at growing up as a little kid in just outside Detroit, Michigan, growing up in the time I did. You know, I'm such a little kid, and to see the Kennedy assassination, or to see Oswald shot on television, this new place called Vietnam, there were race riots and whatnot. So there was sirens outside my house, and there were screaming and sirens inside the house. And so I was a scared little Catholic back then. And by the time I got to where I'm 2011, I'm a grown man. I've gone through radio and whatnot, and I find a statue of the Virgin Mary at a dumpster. I think it was time everything started to heal. And I'm so glad that God sent me to a filthy dumpster, and it changed my life. And this statue that I have of the Virgin Mary, and I know it's touching people around the world. It was blessed by the Pope just 7 weeks ago. She's now called Our Lady of the Broken. And I'm honored to do what I do. I'm just a shepherd dog for Christ.
1: Were you born in Detroit?
12: Pontiac, north of Detroit.
1: No,
12: another tough little neighborhood. We ended up moving because I would be in jail, literally. And so in the fifth grade, we moved to Rochester, and I went to middle school, Rochester Middle School, with this girl named Madonna. So the Madonna.
1: She ended up on the Wayne State, did she?
12: Yeah. She went to Adams High School, and then, you know, New York. And what, she was just on the, I don't know, she was in New York hanging out the Empire State Building or something over the weekend. So it's a strange world, George, but I'm glad I'm buckled up and in for the ride.
1: Let's go to final calls for you. Walter, truck driving in New York, east of the Rockies. Hello, Walter. Go ahead.
13: Hi, George. Hey, thank you for having me on.
1: Sure thing.
13: Hey, Kevin. How you doing?
12: Hi. Fine, thank you very much.
13: Yeah. Hey, this is so inspiring, just listen to you and listen about the Broken Mary. And I had times in my life, you know, I've been broken and was put together by God. And I had it happen about over 5 years ago. But I can tell you a story about over about 20 years ago, the God put a message in my head. The message was, it's not the outside of the person that counts, it's what's inside of us. Mm-hmm. We all made the same inside, but yet we're all different on the outside. And I know there was a passage in the Bible that said that, but I never read that part. It was just a message that God put in my head when I was driving truck down south.
12: No, it's amazing how God's always been with you, always will be with you, and just know how much you are loved. I think that's the one message that I tell people now. I said it yesterday afternoon when I was speaking in Washington, D.C. People have no idea how much they are loved. They have no idea. God is nothing but love. He is nothing but love. God doesn't send us to hell. We send ourselves. And I was on my way. And then all of a sudden I was led to a dumpster. And I'm not saying that I can not end up in hell, but I'll tell you what, life is better. I'm not worried anymore about what's going to happen. I know as chaotic as this world is right now, I do know that God wins and Christ is returning. And I can't wait for that day to happen. I hope it's today.
1: Kevin, what does your wife Deborah think about all this that has happened to you?
12: Well, I love her. She converted. She became Catholic and she took the name Bernadette, by the way. Again, no coincidence. That's over 40 years ago. You know, she really helps me. She supports me. She helps me. She makes sure that I get to all these places. And, you know, I've been blessed. Pope Leo just said it over the weekend, in South America. Marriage is such a beautiful bond. And God brought me together with this woman that I've been married to for over 46 years and has given me two beautiful children and grandchildren and whatnot. Don't be afraid to get married and don't be afraid to have children. They are the answer to the world. They are the answer to the world and they can solve a lot of these problems. And please pray for the unborn. Please pray for the unborn.
1: How did you get Pope Leo to bless the statue?
12: What had happened is Joshua Caswell had met, he's out of Chicago. He is head of the Canon Church that is based out of Chicago. He had visited and knows because Pope Leo is, you know, from the south side of Chicago, or there was a time when he served in that area and had heard about Broken Mary. And so when Father Josh wrote him, he said, please come to Rome. And so we were invited to come to Rome and we did. And it happened. What's amazing for those who are just joining us, the statue that I found by the dumpster, that is a statue of Lourdes. That is what Bernadette Soubirous saw when Mary appeared to her at the grotto in Lourdes, France. And the day we met and the statue was blessed by the Pope happened to be the day of Bernadette, which is February 16th. It's again, no coincidence that so many things have happened on Marian apparitions that have happened. And it's just, It's heartwarming because you know you're on the right trail. When the movie, for example, was released, the Broken Mary, the movie was released October 7th, which is Our Lady of the Rosary. The streaming that you can see the movie, that was released on Our Lady of Guadalupe. And Hollywood had no idea this was happening. But when you start, if you are a devoted person of Christ, you realize that these dates and these events are happening, and it's God's way of saying, I'm with you. You know, God, I wish he could just call us on a cell phone, but you've really got to take time to listen and really watch around you, and you can see that God is with you, speaking to you. All we have to do is just shut the noise off and listen.
1: Final call. God. Let's go to Maryland. Yeah. Ruth, go ahead.
14: Hi, George and Kevin. Thank you so much for taking my call. And Kevin, this is very interesting. It's very healing for me. And I love the name, Our Lady of the Broken. That's a perfect name. But I wanted to tell you that I had a similar situation happen. I also had a miracle happen with the Mary statue. She's not as big as the one that you have. She's only 6 inches big, but she actually saved me from a fire that was in the back of my car, the back seat of my car, that I didn't even know there was a fire going on in the back seat of my car because and I didn't have any lights in the car at the time. But George knows I like to decorate the cemetery. I haven't been able to do too much lately because of my accident. But
15: I like to decorate the cemetery, and I had a little 6-inch statue of Mary that was a vase, so I couldn't really leave it at the cemetery. So I put it in the back seat of my car on the floor near the seatbelt. And then I had to give somebody a ride, and they had a bicycle, so I had to take everything out of my trunk and put it in the back seat. And I had a lot of different chemicals back there, you know, automobile chemicals, and then I had bags of clothes. So I had all that stuff in the back seat. Now, when I finally went to go home, on the way home, it was already dark, and I kept smelling something, and I thought one of the chemicals had busted open, one of the cans of brake fluid or something. And then it was getting really bad, and I couldn't hardly breathe, and then I couldn't hardly see. But I didn't realize there was a fire. It wouldn't have done me any good to pull over because I didn't have any lights. So I just drove as fast as I could the last couple of miles home. And when I got home, I looked and saw, and darn it, it wasn't I saw that it was a fire. It was just smoldering, and there was a little bit just on the, you know, carpet, and I just kind of patted it out with my fingers. And then the next day, I didn't really see it until the next day. The next day in the daylight, I came out to look at it, and the Mary statue, oh my gosh, it shrouded the fire. It was like right up against the seatbelt. It shrouded the fire so the fire wouldn't spread, because if that fire would have spread and hit those chemicals or those clothes, my whole car probably would have, you know, mm-hmm. caught on fire and blew up. And then I kept the statue. I put it in my yard. And then miraculously, okay, it only had a little tiny bit of burn mark on the statue at the bottom of it. Her body and the whole top of her was still fine. And then I had it in my yard. And then months later, it miraculously went back to its original shape again. I mean, the burn mark disappeared. And it went back to the original shape, and I still have it to this day. It's in my yard here now.
12: Oh, great. So, well, God bless you.
1: What is it about statues, Kevin, that seem to work?
12: You know, it's not so much the statue. It's the presence of Mary. You know, I'm Catholic, so when I take the Eucharist, I literally am taking the body of Jesus Christ. And I'm spiritually, I'm physically with Jesus. I had a woman last night say, you should go to Medjugorje because Mary's there. And I said to her, Mary's with us right now. So it's a state of, I think it's your state of mind, George. What is it about statues? I love statues. We have them to remember the saints and the disciples and whatnot. And it's always a reminder that God is physically with us and spiritually with us. And, if you have a devotion and a love, you are protected. And I feel so blessed to be doing what I'm doing, George. And again, George, this is a real honor for me to be on your show. Me as a broadcaster for so many years, speaking to somebody that I admired for years and years and years. I mean, this is a real treat. You are a treasure.
1: Well, it's a treat to have listened to you 40 years ago, my friend.
12: I know. Here we are.
1: We're still ticking.
12: Yeah. And someday I would love to come. I want to get out to California, and I would love to take you out, and I'll bring Our Lady of the Broken. And, I would love to buy you dinner, George, and just sit and talk. And you are such a beautiful human being.
1: If she winks at me, I'll freak.
12: She will. She will. I tell you, there's something about our Blessed Mother. There's something about it. Just, it reminds me, you know, George, I tell people when I say the rosary, and the rosary to me is Mary's umbilical cord. It's how she feeds us Jesus. And I say, when I recite the rosary every day, it reminds me of the time in my wedding when I danced with my mother for the last time. Oh. You know, there's something about our mother. And I want everybody to know that might not have a mother. You do in the mother of Mary, the mother of Jesus Christ. She loves you, and go to her. She just wants you to go to her son, Jesus.
1: My mother just turned 97, Kevin.
12: That is wonderful.
1: Still
12: that
1: lives,
12: is wonderful.
1: Lives in Detroit. She's doing her thing.
12: Wow. Good. Well, then she's ready for the Lions to win a Super Bowl.
1: They're getting stronger, aren't they?
12: Yeah, they sure are. So that is absolutely great that your mom is in Detroit. So she probably was listening to Ernie Harwell, and man, she had Verner's, and she had the Detroit Zoo and Woodward and Bob Seger and Alice Cooper and everybody. That was a great time. Motown, that's beautiful.
1: J.P. McCarthy, Dick Purdy.
12: Yes. Yeah.
1: The Giants of Detroit.
12: Oh, my goodness. George, you're bringing back some memories, my friend.
1: Got a minute left, Kevin. Tell folks where they can get your books again and watch your film, Broken Mary.
12: You can get, if you go to my site that my wife and I take care of, it's brokenmary.com. That's brokenmary.com. And if you'd like me to come and speak, you can do that. You can, this film is being streamed everywhere. Apple TV, YouTube, Paramount Plus. And you can go to Amazon.com and Dynamic Catholic to get my books, Broken Mary and Mary's The Journey of Hope, the Kevin Matthews story. So, George Norrie, thank you so much, and God bless you, and hugs and blessings to your mother.
1: Thank you, Kevin. And do you ever ship the statue, or do you always take it with you?
12: I normally take it with me, but I will, I have no idea where the phone rings, and we're up and running. So I would love to come and see you, George. And I want a tour. We're going to hit California. I know we're going to be doing that in the next year.
1: Keep in touch. I'm back and forth between St. Louis and LA. Kevin Matthews, it changed his life. Here's our last emerging artist. Pole Vault is the name of the group, from Garland, Texas, The Day It All Caved In.
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5: Stand down. I'm Chris Foster, Fox News. President Trump on Truth Social posts Israel and Iran must immediately stop shooting after the first missile launches since a ceasefire was declared in April.
6: More explosions rocked the Iranian capital of Tehran as the Israelis are going on the offensive after they came under a significant Iranian ballistic missile attack overnight. This all started yesterday afternoon when the IDF struck the Lebanese capital of Beirut. They were going after a Hezbollah command and control center there in response to rocket and drone attacks over their northern border. Now, the Iranians shortly after threatened to target Israel for hitting their largest proxy in the region and later launched four waves of ballistic missiles at this country.
5: Fox's Trey Yingst in Tel Aviv, Israel. In the Los Angeles mayor's race, Democrat Nitya Raman passes Republican Spencer Pratt with about 72% of ballots counted.
7: Incumbent Karen Bass will advance, but she's facing a runoff because she could not muster 50% of the vote. And this is a real horse race now to challenge her in the general election.
5: Fox's Doug Luzzatto, President Trump calls that race and the still uncalled California governor's primary race both crooked. It's primary day in Maine tomorrow. Democrat Senate candidate Graham Platter at a town hall event in Portland did not bring up and was not asked about allegations he's mistreated women. He says he'll work to rebuild American infrastructure.
8: We're going
5: to
8: build it in a way that doesn't just prioritize the bottom lines of private equity firms or hedge funds or corporations. We're going to do it to prioritize the well-being and decency of every single person in this country.
5: Yeah! Maine Governor Janet Mills is still on the Democrats' primary ballot, but stopped campaigning far behind Platner in the polls. The Democrats are trying to take away Republican Susan Collins' Senate seat. People are stabbed at Penn Station in New York City, at least one with wounds described as serious. A man is in custody. No word on a potential motive. 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
5: A father and twin 10-year-old boys are found shot to death in an apparent murder-suicide in Los Angeles in an apartment in the Canoga Park neighborhood. The search continues for two suspects in a shooting at a street festival in Toledo, Ohio, Saturday. 12 people are shot and wounded, two listed in critical condition. Police say it appears those men were shooting at each other. China's president's warmly received, and North

0: Korea, a rare visit to a historic ally.
1: Thousands filled Pyongyang's main square carrying national flags and colourful balloons. Huge portraits of Kim Jong-un and Xi Jinping hung from buildings. The Chinese leader's visit to North Korea is expected to focus on reasserting his country's influence over the secretive nuclear-armed state. In a signed article published to mark the trip, President Xi said the two countries stood at a new historical starting point. China has been North Korea's closest partner over the years, but recently Russia has developed strong economic and military ties with Pyongyang. Jonathan Savage, Fox News.
0: The Best of Broadway is honored at the 79th Annual Tony Awards at Radio City Music Hall in New York.
2: An adaptation of an Apple TV series that gently mocks big, brassy Broadway shows took home the Tony for Best Musical Sunday Night.
3: And the Tony Award goes to... Ooh, it's a good seal. Okay.
2: 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Liberation, a play about a consciousness-raising women's group in Ohio set in the 1970s, won a Tony for Best New Play. In New York, Sue Guzman, Fox News.
0: Best Actor winner John Lithgow at 80 years old is the oldest man to win a competitive acting Tony. It's his third, the first he won in 1973, and he becomes the fourth person to win in three different acting categories. I'm Chris Foster. This is Fox News.
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1: Growing fears of escalation. Good morning, I'm Gordon Deal, along with Nicole Murray, on this Monday, June 8th. Glad you could be with us. Here's what we have for you this hour.
2: Israel and Iran have targeted each other for the first time since an April ceasefire. Oil prices jumped on the news.
1: Authorities in Ohio are looking for two gunmen who injured 12 people while shooting at each other during a festival in Toledo.
2: Late returns are benefiting liberals in the Los Angeles mayoral primary, with a city council member jumping to second place.
1: And are delivery drivers getting the full tip from their customers?
3: Increasingly, we're seeing some of these drivers talk to the people they're delivering to, right? And one of the things they realize sometimes is that, you know, say the customers tip them $10 and they've only received $5 on their end, right? So the next question is, what's happened?
1: Alex Bitter at Business Insider on DoorDash and Walmart recently settling claims that they didn't always pass along tips to drivers. A ceasefire in the Middle East is once again teetering on the brink after Israel and Iran exchanged attacks that lasted into this morning. The wave of attacks began with an Israeli strike on Beirut amid renewed fighting with Hezbollah, the terrorist group supported by Iran. Iran fired multiple missiles in several waves of attacks. Then Israel said its air force struck military targets in central and western Iran in response. Israel also said it struck a petrochemical complex in Mashhad, southwestern Iran. More on that in a moment. President Trump on NBC's Meet the Press on the U.S. conflict with Iran.
4: I had to stop a country, very powerful, very dangerous country, from having a nuclear weapon because they'd use it. They'd blow up the world. They'd blow up the Middle East. They'd blow up Israel. They'd come here. They'd blow up Europe. They're nuts, okay? They're crazy people.
1: Earlier today, Israel sounded alarms of multiple new waves of missiles launched from Iran and said it had intercepted a ballistic missile launched by Houthi terrorists in Yemen. No major injuries were reported in the attacks from Yemen or Iran. Oil prices spiked on the latest developments in the Middle East. Investors sent Brent crude futures higher by more than $4 today to around $97 a barrel. That's a jump of more than 4%. Here's this morning's Mike Gavin.
5: Israel said earlier today that its military struck a petrochemical plant in Iran's southwest. That's despite President Trump reportedly telling Israel to refrain from further attacks. In the first hit on an energy site inside Iran since the April 8th ceasefire, Israel said it struck targets at the Mashhad Energy Complex. The Karun Petrochemical Company, under U.S. sanctions as a source of funds for the Iranian military, was hit and damaged. Today's gains in oil erased Friday's losses when prices fell on the hopes of a de-escalation in the conflict between the U.S. and Iran.
1: Thank you, Mike. Oil prices have climbed just under 60% since the start of the war in late February, but remain below the highs marked in March when Brent reached nearly $120 per barrel. Police in northwest Ohio are looking for two gunmen who wounded 12 people near a summer festival in Toledo while apparently aiming for each other. Authorities say all 12 victims were in stable condition and were improving, and that no arrests have been made. Gunfire erupted just after 5:30 in the afternoon Saturday near the Old West End Festival in Toledo from at least two shooters. Deputy Police Chief Joseph Heffernan said the oldest victim is 61, the youngest is 14.
6: There was at least two shooters. I think they were probably shooting at each other. What ended up happening was 12 people were struck with bullets.
1: There were several hundred people at the festival at the time. The annual two-day event is a beloved tradition in Toledo. It features live music, food markets, a beer garden, and events for kids. It's considered a regional kickoff to summer. There were extra police officers on duty for the festival and a large number of off-duty police working for the festival itself. Yesterday's festivities were canceled. It's 11 minutes now after the hour. On This Morning, America's First News.
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1: Thanks for joining us. If you've missed anything from today's show, there's an easy way to catch up. All you have to do is tell Alexa, Siri, or Google to play This Morning with Gordon Deal. After establishing dominance as the undisputed head of the Republican Party, President Trump has recently run into a string of losses ranging from the Iran war to his first major electoral loss of the cycle. How meaningful are these? Insight from Mabinti Korshi, White House reporter at the Washington Examiner. Mabinti, review what's happened as of late.
15: Basically, Trump has run into a couple losses, some by the courts, right? Like a judge basically said his name had to come off the Kennedy Center, basically said that Congress is the only one who has the right to change its name. Another court order blocked the $1.8 billion anti-weaponization fund for at least 2 weeks, basically said none of that money can go out. And Congress, specifically Senate Republicans, were like very adamant that they don't want that money included in the second reconciliation bill that they are, you know, pretty much clearing through Congress right about now. And then they also didn't include funding for Trump's ballroom, right? Like he had wanted security funding for Secret Service. That wasn't included in the reconciliation bill. And then also he suffered one of his, like, it's a very rare primary loss for him, but Congressman Randy Feenstra lost his primary for the Iowa gubernatorial race. It's just been a couple of setbacks. And then the House also passed an Iran war powers resolution. You know, it's obviously he's not going to sign that into law, but it is a symbolic rebuke of the president, and it shows their dissatisfaction with what's been happening with the Iran war.
1: All right, so I guess you sort of answered that, but I was going to say, does this signify anything, you know, for a lame duck president in what appears to be a challenging midterm environment?
15: Yeah, what it basically shows is that as we are moving through the primary cycle, Republicans who've made it through are more willing to buck Trump. And especially as we get closer to the midterms, the GOP is trying to defend control of the House and the Senate. And it shows that they're willing to go against Trump because they know, one, they've made it through the primary season, their seat is safe. But two, it shows that they understand that their needs for winning re-election, you know, focusing on the economy might not be what Trump is focusing on. And so they're, you know, they've been trying to do this behind the scenes, and now it's sort of spilling out into public.
1: Mm. We're speaking with Mabinti Quarshi, White House reporter at the Washington Examiner. The story is called Trump Faces a String of Losses After Riding High Over the GOP. So you bring up an interesting point here. For Republican lawmakers seeking re-election, do they get to take to their campaigns a win-it-all-cost approach with President Trump's blessing, even if it means going against him once primary season?

0: Horshey, White House reporter at the Washington Examiner. 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
1: And now, the three big things you need to know. Number one.
2: Israel and Iran have exchanged fire this morning, putting its already fragile ceasefire in jeopardy. President Trump on NBC on how much ammunition Iran's military has left.
3: They have some missiles, they have some drones. I would say, percentage-wise, maybe 21-22% of their missiles. It's a lot of missiles, but it's not what it was when we first attacked.
2: The attacks mark the first time Iran and Israel have targeted each other since a ceasefire brokered by the U.S. went into effect in early April.
1: Number two.
2: Oil prices have jumped by more than $4 this morning, with investors spooked by fresh Israeli strikes on Iran, as well as renewed attacks on Lebanon a day earlier. Israel said it hit a petrochemical plant in Iran's southwest earlier this morning, along with strikes elsewhere on military targets.
1: Number three.
2: A Ring camera alert ended in gunfire when a Woodstock, Georgia homeowner confronted an armed car thief inside his truck. Cherokee County Captain Jay Baker said home security footage showed two suspects were roaming the neighborhood in search of weapons.
4: A lot of people leave their doors unlocked here in Cherokee County, and a lot of times they have guns in their car. So I think they perfectly target our area because they're looking for guns.
2: The suspects have been identified as Damian Heck and Montrella Colsey. Officials say two inmates who escaped a jail in North Carolina last week were helped. Vance County Sheriff Curtis Brame.
5: We know they planned their escape in advance. They were picked up nearby and they are being helped while they are on the run.
2: Brame identified the inmates as 33-year-old Michael Miles Jr. and 21-year-old LaShawn Knott. A daytime heist is under investigation after nearly $500,000 worth of bourbon vanished from a North Philadelphia warehouse. A21 Wine and Spirits COO Rob Koch said the 1,800 cases of Noble Oak bourbon were scheduled to be transported on Friday to a North Jersey location.
6: They showed up at American Supply's warehouse. They said, hey, we're here for a pickup for A21, and it's 18 pallets of stuff. They didn't really know what it was.
2: The company has asked distributors and retailers to be on the lookout for anyone trying to resell the stolen product. The summer box office is booming.
7: There's a serial killer on the loose.
8: Hello, Tuesday.
9: I had been preparing for this for years.
2: Scary Movie topped ticket sales with $55 million over the weekend. Studio estimates say the slasher spoof grabbed just over $105 million globally.
0: All right, thank you, Nicole. 23 minutes after the hour.
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0: Glad you're with us. Some people placing food or grocery delivery orders are asking their drivers, did you get my tip? There's good reason for that. Some of these employers have a credibility problem. Here's Alex Bitter, senior retail reporter at Business Insider. Alex, what are you hearing?
1: Yeah, so I talk to lots of delivery drivers, as you can imagine, and tips are a big issue for a lot of reasons. It's actually the main way a lot of these people make money. And what's going on now is, you know, increasingly we're seeing some of these drivers talk to the people they're delivering to, right? And one of the things they realize sometimes is that, you know, say the customers tip them $10 and they've only received $5 on their end, right? So the next question is, what's happened? This is something that has come up a lot lately also because Walmart and DoorDash and some of the other delivery companies have actually settled accusations that they were holding on to tips that should have gone to drivers. So, you know, this has been brewing for a while, but it's just come up in conversations lately that, you know, a lot of these drivers are actually talking to customers now and they're noticing the discrepancy.
0: Well, that's something. So Spark, which I believe is the Walmart service, right? And then you've got DoorDash in that mix. Was it proven that they were withholding tips, or it just seemed murky and they started sending tip money to the drivers, or what happened?
1: Yeah, it's more of the latter. So what happened in the Walmart case, that's the most recent case, right? Earlier this year, Walmart actually settled accusations from the FTC, which had claimed that they were holding on to tips and pay that should have gone to drivers. As part of this settlement, they didn't admit wrongdoing, but they did agree to pay back about $16 million to drivers, right? So, you know, read from that what you will, right? They didn't admit to anything, but also they're paying back millions of dollars to drivers for orders in the past. So I think there's definitely something going on here. We haven't gotten to the bottom of this yet, right? Is this some sort of glitch or is this purposeful? A lot of drivers, though, are definitely taking note. And it's interesting. Some of the people I spoke with said customers are too, right? So they're giving, some customers are giving drivers tips in cash, right? Because there's no way something can go wrong with that. So there are definitely some interesting workarounds.
0: Wow. We're speaking with Alex Bitter, senior retail reporter at Business Insider. His story is called Delivery Drivers Say More Customers Are Asking, Did You Actually Get My Tip? So the cash tip thing is interesting because, as somebody pointed out in your story, it's kind of a strange business model in that in these cases with deliveries, you're tipping before you've actually seen or experienced the service.
1: Right. Absolutely. And that is sort of one of the odd dynamics about tipping, right? Is, you know, if someone delivers your order, delivers your burger, whatever it is, and does a good job and they're quick and respectful and whatnot, yeah, sure, I'll give them a tip. But often what happens is these apps prompt you to tip when you're placing the order, right? So before you've received any service at all. That's one of the odd things about this business, right? It's one of the few cases where you have to, or you often are prompted to provide a tip at the beginning, right? Versus at the end when you've had the service.
0: Thanks, Alex. Alex Bitter, senior retail reporter at Business Insider. 30 minutes now after the hour on This Morning, America's First News.

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1: Thanks for spending time with us. Welcome into Monday, June 8th. Gordon Deal with Nicole Murray. Some of our top stories and headlines. Israel and Iran exchange attacks, sending oil prices higher this morning. In the Los Angeles mayoral primary, city councilwoman Nithya Raman has overtaken Republican Spencer Pratt as ballots continue to be counted. 12 injured in Toledo, Ohio during a shooting at a festival. In golf, Nelly Korda won the Women's U.S. Open. Game 3 of the NBA Finals tonight in New York, with President Trump expected to attend. And the fire chief in St. Louis, who responded to a crash and wound up saving his teenage daughter. That story in about 20 minutes. The statue wars that swept away monuments 6 years ago are back. This time the battle is to restore them. Some regional examples from Cameron McWhorter, reporter at the Wall Street Journal. Cam, what's going on?
2: Well, there is a growing pushback to all the statues that were removed very quickly over a period of time in 2020 and 2021. You remember George Floyd was killed in Minneapolis, and that sparked a lot of removals of Confederate monuments. And then it spread to other monuments as well. So all kinds of monuments were taken down, including a bunch for Christopher Columbus, who indigenous people have historical problems with. And that led to the one focus of this story is Columbus, Ohio, which is named after Christopher Columbus, took down its giant statue of Columbus in front of City Hall. And there are a group of Italian American organizations that are suing to try to get the statue back up. But we also write about other communities where, for example, a highway marker that's dedicated to Robert E. Lee has just come back up to public view on private land, but public view in Charleston, South Carolina. There's a push to try to bring statues that were taken down back into public spaces.
1: Where is that statue of Christopher Columbus in Columbus, Ohio right now?
2: It is sitting on its back in a city facility with a yellow caution tape around it, and it's sort of hidden there behind security cameras. So it is there. There's dispute over whether it's being cared for properly, but it they want it back up exactly where it was, and they're suing to get it back.
1: Wow. We're speaking with Cameron McWhorter, reporter at the Wall Street Journal. The story is called U.S. Cities Dust Off Statues They Hid Away in 2020. All right. So take us through, since you touched on a little bit, the Robert E. Lee highway marker.
2: Yeah. So that marker was removed. It had sat in front of a school for many years, and then it was taken down at the request of the school system, and the city took it down and put it away. And then there was a lawsuit by a group called the United Daughters of the Confederacy, which is a sort of a remembrance group for Confederate monuments. And they were suing the city. And then there was this arrangement where this park agreed to take the monument back into public view. And then the lawsuit was dropped. And so this is what's happening, is that the battles that we all saw in 2020 and 2021, where crowds would form, statues were toppled. I don't know if you remember, Christopher Columbus statue in Baltimore was literally thrown into the Inner Harbor. There's a lot of statues being torn down, Confederate statues being vandalized and torn down. There is now that fight has now moved to courts and city halls and town board meetings, and there's a real push with the Trump administration leading it in many regards to bring these statues back.
1: Wow. How about the reference to the Texas Rangers?
2: Right. So that's a classic example. There was this statue that had stood for many years in an airport in Dallas dedicated to the Texas Rangers. It was, according to many, modeled after a particular Texas Ranger. And a book had come out that said that person had participated in opposing desegregation. Whether that's accurate or not is disputed. And whether the person that's modeled after that person, that's also somewhat in dispute. But, or at least by some. And so this statue was taken away by the airport, put it away. They didn't want to offend anybody. And now it's just suddenly reappeared at the Rangers Stadium and is on display, causing a lot of people to be angry about it and these fights to reappear. So we're having, it's a very different show, statue wars.
1: Thanks, Cam. Cameron McWhorter, reporter at Pluting, our latest video about hot or iced coffee. Nicole tries to convert me. It's a fail. You can find that on Instagram, TikTok, Facebook, and X. Just do a search for This Morning with Gordon Deal. 20 minutes now in front of the hour on This Morning, America's First News. Coming up next, where were you the last time the Knicks led the NBA Finals 2-0?
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0: Thanks for spending time with us. Welcome into Monday. It is time now for the Mic Drop with this morning's Mike Gavin.
1: Good morning. Well, the NBA Finals resume tonight, moving to New York. The Knicks playing for the title for the first time since the 1990s has spun off a bunch of stories, making us realize how old we are. Here's one of those. The Knicks have a 2-0 lead in the series, and it's been nearly 32 years since New York was ahead in the finals. The last time it happened, June 17th, 1994. Now, that date sounds familiar. It was the same day of the O.J. Simpson freeway chase in Los Angeles. Social media commenters, those who were old enough to remember, reminisced about where they were on that memorable day. A lot of basketball fans were still mad about the NBC coverage of Game 5 of the 94 Finals, where a split screen of the O.J. chase was put alongside the Knicks and Rockets.
0: Jeez.
1: Yeah, I remember exactly where I was. I was in the living room of my friend Craig Foley's house. I was a senior in high school. I was about to graduate in like a week or so. I remember it was super hot. It was a super hot day in New Jersey, and he didn't have air conditioning, so I remember we were just sweating like crazy watching this and watching the O.J. chase and the finals at the same time. Man. Crazy, crazy night.
0: Were you and Craig were like Knicks fans?
1: No,
0: at the time, we just happened to be watching what was an important sporting event.
1: Yeah, we were all basketball fans. There was a bunch of us. There was maybe like half a dozen of us sitting there making it even hotter with all of our breathing and running around. And no, we were just basketball fans. We were just, you know, crazy sports fans in those days. That's, we lived and breathed sports.
0: So. Man, I was sitting at a bar. I went to watch the game at a bar about a quarter mile from where I was living at the time with a friend of mine who was a big, big basketball fan. Mm. And all of a sudden, we're just thinking, what's happening here?
1: yeah, just one of those. It's one of those days, you know, there's, you know, probably about 10 or so where you remember exactly where you were. Just something we'll you know, hopefully never see again.
0: No, exactly.
1: Yeah. And we have to preface this story with a disclaimer. I have no idea whether this is actually true or not, but it was making the rounds on social media over the weekend. And if it's real, it needs to be talked about. An alleged text exchange between a man and a woman had people laughing. In the text, the man asked whether the woman had $12,000 to spend on her own Knicks ticket. The woman replies first with an LOL, then she says yes, she has the money, but there's no way she would spend it on that. She then wonders why the guy was asking her, and he says, well, he thought it could be a fun first date. The woman isn't having it, and the guy says, maybe we should plan something else, at which point he appears to have been shot down when she replies, I'm okay, thank you. Commenters couldn't help but laugh at the guy's ill-fated attempt to go big on his first date. Others gave him props, reminding us of the Wayne Gretzky quote that you miss 100% of the shots you don't take.
0: That's not going big on the first date. Going big on the first date would have been buying her the $12,000 ticket.
1: Right.
0: And he's coughing up 24 grand to go to game three of the Knicks.
1: Yeah. I mean, that's baller move. Big. That's the baller move, obviously. Yeah. But he only, I guess, you know, had enough for one. Maybe had enough for one ticket. Yeah. Two would have been asking too much.
0: This is a clown show. This guy, he's like a pretender.
1: Yeah,
0: I'm gonna raid my 401k to go to the Knicks game, but not for you, is what this sounds like.
1: Yeah, I mean, maybe he's started with the flex, being like, I really want to go to this Knicks finals game. By the way, do you have enough for your own ticket?
0: Yeah, how good are those tickets, by the way? It's like $5,000 for the get-in price, sit up near the rafters, then $8,000 for the lower tier. So these must have been very good seats.
1: I mean, I guess, but I'm seeing resale is even way higher than that now at this point.
0: Yes, plus with the president in attendance tonight.
1: Yes.
0: Oh, my goodness. 13 minutes now in front of the hour. 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
0: Thanks for joining us. How we sleep may have lasting impacts for our brain health as we age. A new University of Arizona study identified three sleep behaviors distinctly associated with a marker of brain aging in healthy people. Number one, sleeping outside the recommended 7 to 9 hour range. Two, frequent daytime napping. And three, sleeplessness. All three were linked to greater volume of white matter lesions, areas of damage in the brain that can accumulate with age and are tied to a higher risk of dementia, including Alzheimer's. Participants tracked five sleep behaviors: sleep duration, daytime napping, sleeplessness, unintentional daytime dozing, and snoring. All five were initially associated with greater lesion volume. But after the researchers accounted for things like high blood pressure and smoking, the three behaviors continued to stand out, while snoring and unintentional daytime dozing did not. 8 minutes in front of the hour on This Morning. Once again, here's Nicole Murray.
8: And now, the three big things you need to know. Number one.
9: Israel said it hit a petrochemical plant in the southwest of Iran this morning in response to Tehranian strikes at Israel yesterday. Israel also hit Lebanese targets over the weekend. President Trump on NBC on why he decided to start the Iran war.
10: I'm doing the world a service, but I'm doing our country a service. It's America first. I'm doing our country a service.
9: Axios reports that President Trump urged Prime Minister Benjamin Netanyahu to refrain from strikes in Lebanon.
8: Number two.
9: A search continues for two men who appear to fire guns at each other and in the process shot at least 12 other people at a popular street festival in Ohio. Toledo Deputy Police Chief Joseph Heffernan discussing Saturday's incident.
11: We're going to dissect what happened and who was responsible, and certainly the motives are going to be one of them. You know, why would somebody do something like this? It's horrible.
9: Heffernan added that as of yesterday, all 12 victims were in stable condition.
12: Number three.
9: Six people have been injured in a stabbing at New York's Penn Station, raising security concerns a day before the city is set to host the NBA Finals. Brandon Norwood says he witnessed one of yesterday's attacks.
13: We turned and we ran, and just trying to get out the station, somebody fell, and I made sure to pick them up because I didn't know if the dude who stabbed, how close he was.
9: Officials added one suspect is in custody. New York City police are on alert today for malicious activity as the Knicks host the NBA Finals. Mayor Zoran Mamdani.
14: We know that the vast majority of New Yorkers were celebrating in the way that we would want them to, with exuberance, with joy. But there is no tolerance for violence against police officers or violence in general.
9: The Knicks are set to host their first NBA Finals in 27 years tonight at Madison Square Garden. Take a look at our newest video by searching This Morning with Gordon Deal on Facebook, Instagram, TikTok, and X. This week we ask, iced or hot coffee? Paul Monkern says iced coffee 365. Pat Lay says hot coffee all the way. Michael Ritchie says he has no preference. He'd take coffee in an IV if he could.
0: Oh,
9: that's right, aggressive.
0: Right to the vein.
9: Yes.
0: Yikes.
9: But then you don't get to enjoy the taste and sip and feel special.
0: All right, so what if you go IV first?
9: Okay.
0: For the jolt.
9: Okay.
0: And then enjoy a second cup.
9: Oh, I feel like we'd be a lot perkier in the mornings if we did this.
0: Just have that bag hanging right here as we walk in, right? 6 minutes in front of the hour.
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0: Thanks for being with us. An off-duty fire captain in Missouri rushed to his daughter's side after getting an alert she'd been involved in a serious crash. St. Louis Fire Department Captain Jake Brockmeyer received an Apple emergency SOS alert from his daughter Alyssa's phone. KMOV Television says the 17-year-old was about a mile away from home when she skidded on wet pavement and crashed into another vehicle. Arriving before emergency services could, the off-duty captain provided life-saving care to his daughter by giving her CPR. She suffered a punctured lung as well as a broken femur, pelvis, and jaw. Alyssa faces a long and challenging road ahead filled with medical treatment, rehab. A GoFundMe set up to help support her recovery has raised over $64,000. The most recent update said Alyssa remains in critical but stable condition, but still not awake. That'll do it for this hour. For Nicole Murray and Mike Gavin, I'm Gordon Deal. 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
2: Good morning. This hour's top story. Despite allegations of fraud from the president, the top Republican candidate says he's seen no signs of foul play for the California primary. It is Monday, June 8th. I'm Brett Burkhart.
3: I'm Veronica Carter, and the state's mail-in voting policies could be on the chopping block. You're listening to San Diego's Morning News. Those stories coming up, plus tickets to the San Diego County Fair and North Coast Rep's The Most Happy Fella.
4: Coco, real-time traffic. H Street on-ramp leading to the 5 North. That ramp was partially blocked with a solo spit-out accident. Good news, that accident has been cleared away. Same applies for the 15 northbound before Camino del Norte. We had a two-vehicle collision just cleared off the right-hand shoulder. A Caltrans project wrapping up right now. 5 northbound, the two left-hand lanes were closed all night long for a paving project from Gilman Drive to Genesee Avenue. All the cones have been picked up, and that project is over. Coco's next real-time traffic update comes your way in 10 minutes.
3: All right, we're going to start off the day with sunshine. Look at that. Upper 60s today, 70s and low 80s inland. Mountains going to be in the 80s to reach into about 102 in the deserts today.
2: That'd be nice.
3: Stick to the mountains. That's what I'm saying. El Cajon right now, it's 61 degrees. Downtown San Diego, cloudy 62. Coco News Time, 5 o'clock.
2: All right. The leading Republican in the race for governor of California says he has not seen any evidence of fraud in the election. But we get more from Jason Nathanson.
5: President Trump and others have said that there is fraud happening in California's election. And federal prosecutors have said they're investigating fraud claims along with the FBI. On Sunday, Republican Steve Hilton was asked about that.
6: We've got teams looking at it. We've got teams of lawyers standing by.
5: He tells NBC LA's news conference with Conan Nolan.
6: So far, we haven't seen anything.
5: Many are unhappy with the slow California vote count, but Hilton says that's not evidence of fraud, just evidence of a broken California system. He remains confident he'll make it to a runoff for governor in November against Democrat Javier Becerra. I'm Jason Nathanson.
3: President Trump abruptly ended a taped interview with NBC's Meet the Press over the weekend after being challenged on his claims of election fraud here in California. He stormed off the set after he was pressed for evidence by moderator Kristen Welker.
7: You're crooked. Your press is crooked. And Meet the Press is crooked.
8: To be fair, I'm not crooked. But let's
7: really?
8: Let's
7: well, continue. You play right into their hands.
8: Let's continue.
7: You're either crooked or you're stupid. Right. Let's call it quits because I've had enough. Thank you, darling. Have a good
8: time. Mr. President.
3: Earlier in the interview, when pressed on specific proof for fraud election in California because of the slow vote count, Trump said, all I have to do is look and listen to the people.
2: California's mail-in ballot policy is under scrutiny as the U.S. Supreme Court considers mandating ballots be received by Election Day. Currently, the state counts ballots that are postmarked by Election Day and received within 7 days afterward. The case could be decided as soon as Thursday.
3: It looks like former reality star Spencer Pratt is falling behind in his bid for Los Angeles mayor. More from Anita Vogel.
9: Mayor Karen Bass still leads the pack, followed by former reality star Spencer Pratt. But progressive city councilwoman Nithya Raman, she's racking up votes as thousands that have come in the last several days have gone to her. But Spencer Pratt posted this on X saying, quote, remember, everyone, we are still in the lead, and we've got all the way till July 6th to keep counting. They're not the only ones who know where to find votes.
2: We now know that the race for California State School Superintendent will pit two local school board presidents here in San Diego, or at least one of them from San Diego.
10: Richard Barrera is the current president of the San Diego Unified School Board, who has served as a board member for 18 years. He is a Democrat and heads a school board that has been described as being friendly to the teachers union. In November, he will face the president of the Chino Valley Unified School District Board, Sonia Shaw, who made a name for herself and her Inland Empire District by passing anti-LGBTQ plus policies. With most of the votes counted, Shaw had 1.3 million votes and Barrera had 1.1 million. Mark Mayfield, KOGO News.
3: San Diego Mayor Todd Gloria has been elected president of the United States Conference of Mayors.
11: Gloria was chosen by fellow mayors during the organization's annual meeting in Long Beach, becoming the first San Diego mayor and the first openly LGBTQ plus mayor to serve as president in the group's history. More than 200 bipartisan mayors from across the country attended the conference. In his new role, Gloria will lead national advocacy efforts on behalf of cities and says his mayor's deliver agenda will focus on increasing housing, improving public safety, expanding economic opportunity, and helping lower costs for residents. Chris Powers, KOGO News.
2: Some members of the San Diego City Council are looking to cut the police budget in order to fund libraries and recreational centers.
12: Councilmember Henry Foster is among those asking to cut $2 million for police license plate readers.
13: Do we want license plate readers, or do we want parks and libraries? That's what this conversation is going to be on Tuesday. I want to be upfront about it.
12: Others, including Councilmember Jennifer Campbell, oppose those cuts.
14: These tools are essential to keeping our communities safe. And at a time when our police department remains severely understaffed, smart streetlights and license plate readers help officers respond more quickly, solve crimes more effectively, and locate missing and vulnerable individuals.
12: Ahead of Tuesday's budget vote, some members are also asking to use $6 million in hotel tax and convention center money to pay for art programs. I'm Jack Cronin.
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21: That was the moment when I realized I got to do something. I was scheduled to go in for knee surgery. And for the pre-op, they do the blood work. It was determined that I was now type 2 diabetic and I was severely overweight. Years ago, I could cut back and lose weight, and I was finding it difficult to do that. 2 days into the Awaken 180 program, my daily glucose level went from 170 down to 61. 1 week into the program, I lost 10 and a half pounds. That was the eye-opener that I knew this was the right thing for me. They teach you the lifestyle change and how to be smart. I just can't say enough good things about Awaken 180 and the positive effects it has on you. It has completely changed my life.
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2: And we are taking a look at a really tragic event that happened during the weekend. San Diego police are reporting the infant from May 30th, domestic violence homicide, has died.
0: The child was delivered at 32 weeks to a 17-year-old female suffering from a gunshot wound to the head. The mother found unresponsive and a C-section was performed at a nearby hospital. The mother died and the child struggled with a severe brain injury and passed away Sunday. The mother's boyfriend, 19-year-old Trayvon Williams, traveled from Arizona to San Diego prior to the shooting. He was taken into custody after a brief chase. A semi-automatic handgun was recovered at the time of his arrest. I'm Bree Tennis, Kogo News.
3: A San Diego man who survived a grizzly bear attack is telling his story. Daniel Crago was on a several-day, 20-mile hike in Montana's Glacier National Park when he stumbled upon a small cub and a large grizzly bear that almost immediately charged him.
1: As soon as we made eye contact, it charged at me. Took kind of two steps and then leaped at me, you know, open arms and a roar.
3: He got emotional telling this story to NBC San Diego. He says he then threw his arm up in front of his face and the bear tore open his arm, broke several bones and dragged him about 20 feet, leaving him in the snow. Then he was found by a doctor who was also hiking. He was airlifted to safety and is undergoing several surgeries here in San Diego.
2: There was a rescue in the water off of Oceanside during the weekend.
4: A man who witnesses saw jumping off the Oceanside Pier while fully clothed and carrying a backpack was rescued from the ocean Sunday by lifeguards and firefighters. Oceanside lifeguards say the first arriving lifeguard sprinted to the end of the pier and immediately entered the water to reach the victim. After making contact, the lifeguard secured the victim with a rescue buoy, preventing him from slipping beneath the surface and maintaining his flotation while additional rescue resources responded. The victim was taken to Scripps La Jolla Hospital for evaluation and treatment of the injuries that he sustained during the incident. His condition was not released. Michael Kastner, Kogo News.
3: Also this morning, a project to install a barrier along the Coronado Bridge is moving ahead. The barrier would serve as a deterrent for people trying to jump. This week, the California Coastal Commission is set to meet to sign off on the permit that will allow the $140 million project to move ahead.
2: A 61-year-old man riding an electric bike suffered serious injuries after being hit by a car on Ingram Street at Thomas Avenue early this morning. Police tell Kogo News the driver of the bike did not stop, crossed into the intersection, and was hit by a car. He suffered multiple spinal fractures and a number of other injuries, but we don't know his current condition at this time.
3: A report card for our county jail.
2: Yeah, that's coming up along with news in your neighborhood just ahead. First, your look at your real-time traffic and weather on the 10s.
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24: We have a hot spot on the 5 southbound past SeaWorld Drive. Apparently a tree is on fire over on the right-hand shoulder. The SeaWorld on-ramp to the 5 southbound is shut down so firefighters can take care of the problem. Some Caltrans projects are wrapping up. 15 southbound, the left-hand lane was shut down all night long for emergency repairs from the 8 to Adams Avenue. That's all over and done with. Same for the 805 northbound. The 3 right-hand lanes were closed for electrical work at Murray Ridge Road. And the 805 northbound to the 163 northbound, that connector road was also shut down for electrical work. All the projects are officially over. 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Kogo's next real-time traffic update comes your way in 10 minutes.
3: Going to have some sunshine today. Beaches going to be in the upper 60s, 70s, and low 80s. Inland deserts going to be hot. We're talking 102 or so. Today's the start of a warming trend that's going to last for about 5 days. It'll gradually increase throughout the week. Right now, it's a pretty mild morning with 62 degrees in Chula Vista, downtown San Diego, cloudy. Also 62. Kogo News Time, 5:11.
2: County jails and juvenile detention centers in San Diego are targets of a just released report by the San Diego County Grand Jury.
25: While the report includes recommendations that are only an advisory, the grand jury is seen as a volunteer watchdog panel. They call on officials to do more to protect the health and safety of people in custody by upgrading medical equipment, using more body-worn cameras, and ensuring independent investigations of jail deaths. The grand jury report said Sheriff Kelly Martinez should implement a new system that would provide for an independent agency to investigate deaths inside the county jails. Jurors also said the probation department, which operates the county's juvenile detention facilities, should start using body-worn cameras to document interactions with youth. County officials said they're reviewing the report. Clive Albert, Kogo News.
3: Inspections of the Otay Mesa Immigration Detention Center could happen very soon. This after a federal judge issued a ruling that San Diego County must be allowed into the facility in less than 2 weeks. Pedros Rios, director of the American Friends Service Committee, says it's an absolute victory.
5: At this moment, there have been some serious allegations from people detained at the Otay Mesa Detention Center that they are being not only mistreated, but also not being provided with adequate needs, such as poor quality food. I think an inspection sets the course for greater oversight for a private corporation that is making a lot of money off of detaining people.
3: The Trump administration had tried to stop the inspections. Rios says the ruling opens the door for other similar facilities across the county to be held accountable.
2: A free death row prisoner in California is suing prosecutors, citing a decades-old jury exclusion scandal.
6: Curtis Lee Irvin was found guilty in the 1986 murder-for-hire killing of Carlene McDonald. The now 73-year-old was incarcerated for decades, spending time on death row before California's moratorium on the death penalty. But a federal judge approved California Attorney General Rob Bonta's request to release or retry Irvin, citing prosecutorial misconduct after a review found at the time of his conviction the Alameda County District Attorney's Office deliberately excluded Black and Jewish people from the jury pool of high-profile cases. Irvin, who is Black, was released. In a lawsuit against the district attorney's office, his lawyers allege he didn't get a fair trial and the jury was chosen unconstitutionally. It seeks $290 million.
3: Federal investigators are trying to determine what caused a Navy ship to catch fire. Flames broke out on board the future USNS Harriet Tubman at the NASSCO shipyard over the weekend. San Diego Fire Rescue says there were no injuries and the damage was minimal.
2: The Israeli military is striking an Iranian government target in western and central parts of the country. Ashley Stromer reports.
7: This comes hours after Iran launched at least four waves of missiles at Israel. It's the first time since an early April ceasefire was implemented. Israel says all missiles were intercepted and is now vowing to deliver a powerful response. Tehran claims the attack was in retaliation for Israel's deadly strike on Beirut on Sunday. So President Trump says Iran's strikes are certainly not going to help negotiations on the ending war front. And then he told Tehran to get back to the table and make a deal. The president also says he's not happy about Israel's attack on Beirut. And he was reportedly urging Israel's prime minister not to strike back against Iran.
2: Ashley Stromer there reporting, and Israel claims it's targeting Hezbollah in response to missile attacks on the northern part of the country. Iran has asked for peace in Lebanon as part of an agreement to end the war with the United States.
3: King Charles is meeting Ukraine's president today after the UK and others set out five conditions for peace.
8: President Volodymyr Zelensky's meeting with King Charles underscores British political and personal support for Ukraine. A mini summit took place in Downing Street yesterday with the leaders of the UK, Ukraine, France and Germany. They've now set out five conditions for reaching a just and lasting deal to end the war with Russia. The conditions include an end to fighting, starting negotiations from the current position on the battlefield, and robust security guarantees for Ukraine. The leaders also said the United States needs to play a role in the peace process.
3: That's Jonathan Savage reporting.
2: Kogo in the community takes you to Oceanside. From the Marines to the beaches and the pier to community pride, we would love to invite you to listen to San Diego's Morning News all next week for special reports on Oceanside. It's presented by Semper Home.
3: Here are the stories trending right now. The mental competency of the man accused of beating the Trump House owner to death is being questioned.
2: Money from the San Diego Convention Center could be used to help fund art programs in the city.
3: Along with his day job, San Diego's mayor is now heading up a national organization of mayors.
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0: Oh, you know, that would be... Now I want a baby elephant.
1: I do, too.
0: This one was born on Thursday, joining eight elephants at Elephant Valley. Male African savanna elephant was rescued from being culled in Eswatini in 2003 due to severe drought. The safari park says Sadula is part of the species survival plan. Will help support critical conservation efforts for these gentle giants.
1: And you were just there and you didn't see the new,
0: it wasn't
1: the new
0: there
1: baby?
0: Yet. The new one wasn't there yet.
1: Yeah.
0: But this it's such a cool place because you get really, really, really close to these things.
1: Yeah, it's almost like it's basically a safari. That's why they call it Safari Park.
0: Yeah, but they can't get away from you. You're right there. You could see them.
1: In other words, they can attack you at
0: any
1: moment.
0: I didn't realize how severe their wrinkles were until I got that close.
1: Oh, is that right?
0: It made me feel kind of good.
1: They do a little, like, lubricant or something. Still ahead on San Diego's Morning News, we're checking your money news, plus your real-time traffic and weather on the 10s.
2: GoGo real-time traffic starting with a hotspot on the 5 southbound past SeaWorld Drive. A tree caught fire. All the activity is on the right-hand shoulder, but the SeaWorld Drive on-ramp to the 5 southbound is shut down so firefighters can take care of the problem. We have a Caltrans project for another 40 minutes or so on the 805 southbound. Three right-hand lanes are closed for slab replacement right at the 54. We're not seeing any delays through the cone zone. Murphy Canyon Road, both directions, is closed from Arrow Drive to Claremont Mesa Boulevard because of a Caltrans drain project. However, this project is scheduled to end sometime this morning. The other roadways on this Monday morning are looking pretty good. Traffic sponsored by the Road Recap with Linda McLaughlin. 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GoGo's next real-time traffic update comes your way in 10 minutes.
0: We've got sunshine for today. We're going to be in the upper 60s, the beaches 70s, maybe up into the low 80s. Inland deserts will be hot. So today is the start of a warming trend for the next 5 days. Going to increase that thermometer a little bit for tomorrow. Will be 70s on the beaches, about 80 degrees inland. La Jolla, 63. Downtown San Diego, mostly cloudy, 63. Cogo News Time, 522. 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
3: I'm Cliff Albert. June is traditionally the most popular month of the year for weddings, and this year it was supposed to be the month for one of the biggest celebrity weddings. But singer Taylor Swift and Kansas City Chief Travis Kelce reportedly decided to change the date from June 13th, a number that Swift says is lucky for her, to July 3rd. The day before Independence Day at America's 250th birthday. So their wedding is sure to get way too much attention. And given the questionable success of celebrity marriages, couples getting married this month here in June will likely have a better chance of having a long and happy marriage. The tradition of June weddings dates back to ancient Rome, where the month was dedicated to Juno, the goddess of marriage, the hearth, and children, who would bring prosperity and happiness to all who wedded her month. Having a son and daughter-in-law who were married on this date 24 years ago and who are blessed with three boys, Juno probably didn't have much to do with their success. But divine guidance and a strong commitment to each other did. And I'd recommend that for any marriage, no matter what the month. Read more about this and share it on our podcast page at coco.com.
1: There is a new trend that has people adding frozen pickles. Frozen pickles to Sauvignon Blanc. Are you a pickle person?
0: I love pickles. I have noticed the pickle frenzy.
1: Have you really?
0: Yes, there are now pickled margaritas. I sent my my daughter-in-law a post of that because she loves pickles, and I sent it to her recently. Said, hey, let's try this.
1: Please don't. Please don't send me that message.
0: Last year at this time.
1: Yeah.
0: You know, I have a candy store. We always try to do a splash, something new for the big, you know, event, as we call it, in June. I made pickled Dr. Pepper for everybody.
1: Ew.
0: That's not great. I will just say it's not great.
1: Thank you for admitting that.
0: But it was fun, and it was all over TikTok, so people bought it anyway.
1: Well, this is the internet's latest Sauvignon Blanc obsession, apparently, and it involves frozen dill pickles, pickle brine,

0: even ice. The season's viral drink is easy to make, as you hear from Veronica. Just add frozen pickle slices to a glass of chilled Sauvignon Blanc. Some fans taking it a step further by turning it into a pickle-infused wine cocktail.
1: So we just said it's easy to make and cheap, basically, because you're just putting pickles in. Because it's on the internet?
0: Yeah.
1: Because it's on TikTok, you can charge extra, and that's dumb. All right. Speaking of charging, he's not charging us for this.
0: No.
1: Time for News About Your Money with Dan Mitchinson. Good morning, Dan.
0: Morning, Dan.
2: Hey, thanks. Good morning. Good morning, everybody. SDG&E meteorologists say they expect a hotter than average summer across San Diego this year, which would lead many customers to crank up their AC and get some relief. But the power company says, don't worry, they are ready for the heat. A big boost has come from expanded battery energy storage. Target is voluntarily recalling certain Up and Up branded wipes over a potential contamination that can increase the risk of serious infections. Up and Up fragrance-free and Up and Up fresh cucumber-scented baby wipes are being pulled off shelves. And remote work may come with career penalties for younger workers, including a lack of mentorship and a challenging path to advancement. That's according to research from the National Bureau of Economic Research. They've found the rise in remote makes it a lot harder for younger workers to not only get feedback, but to connect with their bosses and advance. And that also means getting a pay raise. We're back with more coming up for you here on a Monday in just about 25 minutes. We'll talk to you next time around with your money news. I'm Dan Mitchinson.
0: Dan, thank you. Just ahead on San Diego's morning news. After a heated exchange about California's elections, the president storms out of an interview.
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0: Good morning. This hour's top story, California's elections were a touchy topic with the president during the weekend, and it made for quite a Hollywood moment. It is Monday, June 8th. I'm Brett Burkhart.
1: Veronica Carter, and we're going to get details from our White House correspondent about this. 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
14: Kogo, real-time traffic. The SeaWorld Drive on-ramp to the 5 southbound remains shut down. Firefighters are taking care of a tree fire. In the meantime, Caltrans is being summoned to the area to see whether that fire caused any damages to the fences in the area, as well as traffic signals on the on-ramp. Caltrans has the right lane of the 905 westbound transition to the 805 northbound shut down for a project that's scheduled to end 2 weeks from today. A Caltrans project has wrapped up on the 5 southbound. The left-hand lane was shut down during the late-night, early-morning hours for a paving project from the 805 to Mission Bay Drive. The other roadways this morning are looking pretty good. The 8 is moving along fine for the time being, and so is the 805. 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Kogo's next real-time traffic update comes your way in 10 minutes.
0: We start off today with sunshine and beach highs in the upper 60s today. We are under the marine layer that's typical for this time of year. But once it burns off, we're looking at highs in the 60s at the beaches, 70s to low 80s for our inland valleys. And the mountains will see highs in the low to mid 80s, about 102 for the deserts. And today is the start of a warming trend that's going to take us into the next 5 days. 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
1: President Trump abruptly ended a taped interview with NBC's Meet the Press after being challenged on his claims of election fraud and his controversial DOJ weaponization fund. He stormed off the set after he was pressed for evidence by moderator Kristen Welker.
15: The one-sided crooked network. Sorry, let's call it quits because I've had enough.
0: Joining us now on the Kogo News Live line is our White House correspondent, John Decker. Good morning, John.
16: Hey, good morning to both of you. I hope you both had a great weekend.
0: We had a great weekend. Wondering what kind of fallout you are starting to kind of sift through. What was the accusation for California?
16: Well, the president has made this accusation that there was election fraud that took part in your recent primary election. There's no evidence of that. And Kristen Welker, as you point out, the moderator of NBC Meet the Press, asked the president, what's his evidence? And the president really couldn't provide any evidence. He was really agitated not only over that, but a series of questions towards the end of the hour-long interview, pretty extensive interview. And that's what led him ultimately to take off his microphone, place it on the ground, accidentally step on it, and then leave the room where the interview was taking place.
1: You know, I watched just the part about the election, and I didn't see Kristen Welker doing anything that any other reporter wouldn't have done as well. It wasn't like she was saying, I'm out to get you. It just seemed like a pretty standard set of questions.
16: Oh, I agree. The president, though, has thin skin. You know, I mean, that's something that, you know, you don't have to be in close proximity to the president like I am every day to see that on television. You see how the president, you know, doesn't like criticism, doesn't like being challenged. In this case, he didn't like being fact-checked by Kristen Welker, and that is, I think, what ultimately led to what we saw take place on that set. It was, the interview was conducted on Friday in Wisconsin in a barn, and if you watch the interview, you could hear the rain pelting down on the metal roof of that barn, and that actually led to stops and starts of the interview that took place throughout the time period that the interview took place.
0: Wow, yeah, context is all the, I mean, that is important. John, thank you so much for joining us on San Diego's Morning News.
16: Thank you. Have a great day. Bye-bye.
0: Yeah, you too. John Decker, live on the iHeartRadio app, by the way. You can just search for it at the White House Briefing Room with John Decker. Be sure to set it as a preset. That's the White House Briefing Room with John Decker. It's updated every day on the iHeartRadio app.
1: Security ramping up for the World Cup. San Diego got a taste of the chaos.
0: Oh, my gosh. I'm looking forward to hearing about what happened. That's next on San Diego's Morning News with Veronica and Brett. 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
0: California is getting ready for the FIFA World Cup. Cal OES Director Caroline Thomas Jacobs says the scale, duration, and complexity of the World Cup makes it unlikely than other events.
18: This is a month-long international event involving multiple host cities, fan festivals, airports, transportation systems, hotels, critical infrastructure, and millions of people moving throughout California every day.
0: SoFi Stadium in Inglewood will host its first match on Friday, while the action at Levi's Stadium in Santa Clara gets underway on Saturday. California is hosting 14 total matches between the two venues, plus dozens of official watch parties. Should be fun.
1: Some fans trying to get in to watch a FIFA World Cup friendly match between Jordan and Colombia in San Diego didn't get to see the entire game. Lines stretched around Snapdragon Stadium on Sunday with many fans waiting hours just to get inside. Snapdragon says it added staff to try to speed it up. However, according to reporting partner 10 News, patience worth in for the fans who are pretty frustrated.
0: Iran's national soccer team has arrived in Tijuana to set up for its World Cup base.
19: The team will stay in Tijuana and commute to the U.S. for matches, including two in Los Angeles and one in Seattle, after getting the visas needed to enter the country. The 70-person delegation switched plans from Tucson at the last minute, and security across the border region is ramping up with about 300 extra National Guard and military personnel in Baja California. California. For San Diegans, this puts a World Cup team right next door, training at Estadio Caliente just minutes from the border, though practices will not be open to the public. Iran opens World Cup play June 15th against New Zealand at SoFi Stadium in Inglewood. I'm John Fink.
1: A San Diego-themed social media post by the Switzerland national football team has gone viral.
17: The team is training at a facility in San Diego that borders open space preserves and canyons. And those are places rattlesnakes like to live. The warning is unique to the team as Switzerland doesn't have rattlesnakes and team members don't know what to look or listen for. The social media post warns participants of snake areas and to avoid brush, stay on paved paths and make sure you listen for the rattle. I'm Bree Tennis.
1: I can tell you that people who don't have rattlesnakes in their area, when they come to visit in California, the ones that I've seen are like paranoid if you go hiking.
0: Really?
1: Yeah. Even if it's a place that normally rattlesnakes don't hang out, they're like, oh, we got to watch out for rattlesnakes. I said, no. They're not right here. Don't worry.
0: I know. But
1: they've just never seen them.
0: I know. And that's just it. I mean, but I've grown up in California. And I have never heard a rattlesnake. I've never come across a rattlesnake.
1: Really, I have.
0: I don't know what to look for.
1: Yeah.
0: When you hear the rattle. Anyway.
1: Just don't move.
0: Just run for your life. Coco News Time 540. How a child's well-being is affected by their hometown.
1: But first, a look at your real-time traffic and weather on the 10s.
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21: A little slow this morning, 67 northbound from Winter Garden Boulevard to Lakeside Avenue. Traffic on average moving along about 35, 40 miles per hour. Same applies for the E76. A little sluggish here between Douglas Drive and Santa Fe Avenue. Murphy Canyon Road, both directions remain shut down between Arrow Drive and Claremont Mesa Boulevard. That's because of a Caltrans drainage project. However, that project is scheduled to end today. 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Coco's next real-time traffic update comes your way in 10 minutes.
0: Yeah, we have the marine layer this morning. It's going to burn off, and we're going to see a warm-up, actually, in your future. The upper 60s for a high at the beaches today, 70s and low 80s for our inland valleys and the mountains. We'll see highs in the low to mid-80s, 102 for the deserts. Coco News Time. 541.
1: The 2026 Kids Count data book is being released today, known for ranking states by for child well-being. This year, it's introducing a new scoring system to show whether states are improving and trying to make things better for kids over time.
0: Joining us now on the Coco News Live line is the president and CEO of the Annie E. Casey Foundation, Lisa Lawson. Lisa, thank you so much for joining us on San Diego's Morning News.
22: Good morning.
0: Tell us a little bit more about the Kids Count data book and why it's super important for California and for policy, I imagine.
22: Yes. Well, the annual Kids Count data book tracks yearly how children are faring nationally and in every state using 16 indicators across four domains: economic well-being, education, health, and family and community factors. These are also important to make sure that our young people are thriving. As you noted, this year we added scores for each state in each domain, as well as in overall child well-being, so that we could all get a clearer picture of progress in areas for improvement. We've been publishing this report for 37 years to provide leaders and the public with reliable data on child well-being to inform better policy decisions.
1: So how is California doing, and what are some of the challenges that kids and families are facing in this state?
22: Well, California is ranked 33rd, so it's around the middle of the pack. Using our new scoring system, it has an overall score of 532, which is slightly below the national score of 547. California does well in the health area. It's ranked 9th in health around the country, and so it is, doing well on issues like children having health insurance. It is struggling more along with the rest of the country in areas like education and economic well-being and some of those family and community factors. We're seeing many states continue to struggle to get their children back on track after the pandemic. This report looks at how kids are faring between 2019 and 2024. And almost across the board, we're seeing challenges with, you know, young children attending preschool and math and reading proficiency for children in the fourth and the eighth grade.
0: We all have personal stories about the pandemic and how it affected our kids as we're trying to raise them. As we speak with President and CEO of the Annie E. Casey Foundation, Lisa Lawson. I'm just curious, is it all doom and gloom, or did we see any progress in this year's report from the Kids Count data book?
22: We did see some progress. There are a number of reasons for hope. The teen birth rate fell 24% from 2019 to 2024. The share of children living in high poverty neighborhoods fell from 9 to 7%. That represents roughly 1.3 million fewer children living in struggling communities. Our high school graduation rate improved, with the share of kids not graduating on time declining from 14 to 13%. And these sort of family and community factors that affect child well-being, things like parents having a high school diploma or children living in high poverty communities, that score improved from 518 to 608 over those 5 years. So there's absolutely room to celebrate for things that happen. And even in individual states, you know, one of the reasons we added this scoring system is so that we could see progress states were making even if their ranking didn't change. And we saw states like Mississippi, which is ranked 50th, but has really focused on literacy in the state, improved 17 points between 2019 and 2024 in their education domain. So there is progress happening both at the state level and nationally on a number of areas.
1: Lisa Lawson, the president and CEO of the Annie E. Casey Foundation, thank you so much for joining us.
0: Thank you, Lisa.
22: Thank you for having me.
1: All right,
22: thank
1: you. Recap, California, yeah. 33 this year out of the states. So we're kind of in the middle of the pack, a little tiny bit below average.
0: Yeah. I mean, gosh, glass half full, glass half empty, for sure. Kogo News on 546. We want you to be the hero of your office. We want to personally deliver a dozen donuts from Randy's Donuts to your workplace. For your chance to win, just leave us a talkback message on the iHeartRadio app. Veronica and I will personally deliver these donuts to you in your office and make you the hero. And we'd love to meet your coworkers as well. So just go to the app, find Kogo, make us your number one preset, tap the red microphone, tell us who you are and where you work. And on Wednesday, we're going to announce the location of our next donut drop.
1: Here are the stories trending right now. Train derailed in East Village over the weekend. No one was hurt, though. California's mail-in voting policies could be on the Supreme Court's chopping block.
0: Spencer Pratt could get edged out of the Los Angeles mayor's race.
1: And up next, puppies that play ice hockey.
0: Oh my gosh. All you have to say is puppies. And it's coming up on San Diego's Morning News, live with Veronica and Brett on San Diego's Morning News.
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21: Kogo, real-time traffic. Some good news. The SeaWorld Drive on-ramp to the southbound side of the 5 was shut down so firefighters could take care of a tree fire. Well, that problem has been taken care of, and the on-ramp has been reopened. No delays on the main portion of the 5 southbound. The other roadway is overall looking pretty good. 805 southbound, the three right-hand lanes were closed all night long for slab rehab project right at the 54 freeway junction. That project's scheduled to end in just a few minutes. Kogo's next real-time traffic update comes your way in 10 minutes.
1: We've got sunshine, and we're going to be 60s, upper 60s in the beaches.
0: Sunshine in our future.
1: Sure. It's a little cloudy right now, but 70s and low 80s inland today. Mountains are going to be in the 80s. We're above 100 again for the deserts, and today's the start of a warming trend for the next 5 days or so. Right now in Santee, it's 60. Downtown San Diego, cloudy, 62. Kogo News Time, 5:51.
0: No doubt you can relate to this story, and that is somebody asking you, how's your back lately? How's your back?
1: Yeah, a lot of people have problems with their back.
0: Oh, my gosh. There have been moments where I turn a weird way, and I'm incapacitated. Lisa Brady tells us health officials are taking measures to raise awareness about medical conditions that affect millions of Americans' backs.
4: June is Scoliosis Awareness Month. The Scoliosis Research Society says the goal is not only to highlight the need for awareness, but also public education and early detection. Scoliosis is a condition of side-to-spine curves measuring more than 10 degrees. So on a patient's x-ray, their spine appears more like an S or C rather than a straight line. Treatments depend on the severity of the curve, with some only needing monitoring, others need bracing to prevent progression, and in severe cases, surgery may be required.
1: June 8th. On this date, back in 1968, James Earl Ray, wanted for the assassination of Martin Luther King Jr., was captured in London.
0: In 1969.
8: I've often wondered how a man who knew he was going to die could stand here and say that he was the luckiest man in the world. But now I think I know how Lou Gehrig felt.
0: Yeah, the New York Yankees retired Mickey Mantle's number 7 baseball uniform in front of 61,000 fans. Amazing.
1: Opening up in theaters on this date in 1984.
23: Number one, you got to keep him out of the bright light. Number two, keep him away from water. And probably the most important thing, don't ever feed him after midnight.
1: Gremlins, starring Phoebe Cates and Zach Galligan, opened up in theaters. It came in second at the box office, just behind Ghostbusters, went on to be the fourth top grossing film of the year.
0: June 8th is also Best Friends Day, so give your bestie a call or a text. It's also Jelly Filled Donut Day, so maybe you not only give a text, but you deliver a donut to them.
1: Why not? Yeah, that'll make friends with someone. All right, the National Hockey League's premiering a special game today.
24: Tonight, the players won't take to the ice. The dogs will. It's the third annual Stanley Pup game. 32 dogs will compete representing the Anaheim Ducks and the Chicago Blackhawks. Organizers say the game is similar to the Puppy Bowl, but the dogs will be playing hockey instead of football. You can expect a lot of puppy cuteness and wipeouts as the pups navigate the rink. And if one catches your eye, most are available for adoption.
1: Aww.
24: Mark Mayfield, Kogo News.
0: I love that.
1: That's so cute.
0: I know. I could watch that. It's like the new Yule log, right? You just have puppies running around on your TV screen. Let's check news of your money. Good morning, Dan.
3: Well, good morning back at you. Let's start with a little good news this time around for a Monday. Rents are dropping in about 2/3 of Southern California cities. Both El Cajon and Chula Vista have seen prices drop by a little over 1% this year, according to new reports. Some Facebook users may soon receive a second payout tied to parent company Meta's $725 million privacy settlement. Now, that payment stems from a settlement of a number of lawsuits against Facebook by users who claimed the social media network improperly shared their information with third-party sources. And are you suffering from allergies at work this morning? There's a good reason. June is peak time for grass pollen here in San Diego County, and allergies cost San Diego companies about $700 per affected employee each year. We'll be back with more coming up for you right here in 1/2 hour, anytime, anywhere on the free iHeartRadio app with your money news. I'm Dan Mitchinson.
1: Speaking of work and money and all of that, I was just reading this stat. I thought it was interesting. So the World Cup, you're wondering how many people are going to watch this?
0: Oh, it's huge.
1: Half, 50% of Americans plan to watch at least some of it.
0: Yep.
1: 1 in 4 will watch it at work.
0: Mm-hmm.
1: And that could cost U.S. employers about $4.5 billion in lost productivity.
0: You know, it's funny because we work in a newsroom where there are monitors all over the place. So you can imagine the work productivity here might be a little
1: bit
0: lower.
1: You know what I can't have on if I want to pay attention to what I'm doing? I cannot have the Food Network or anything like that on the television screen.
0: Course.
1: Some people will get lost in sports. But I'll be sitting there watching the Food Network, so I can't have that on in the newsroom.
0: And now you know everything you need to know about Veronica Carter. I love it. Still ahead on San Diego's Morning News, we're taking a look at all the top stories, including the president who says there is fraud in California's election, but his performance on an interview shows differently.
1: Kogo News Time, 5:56.
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1: Good morning. This hour's top story, despite allegations of fraud from the president, that the top Republican candidate says

0: he's seen no signs of foul play in the California primary. I'm Veronica Carter, along with Brett Burkhardt. It's Monday, June 8th. Plus, California's mail-in voting policies could be on the chopping block. You're listening to San Diego's Morning News. Well, stories coming up, plus tickets to the San Diego County Fair and North Coast Rep's The Most Happy Fella.
1: Coco, real-time traffic a little slow this morning on the 76 eastbound between Mission Avenue and Santa Fe Avenue. Same applies for the North 67. Little touch and go. Traffic down to about 35 miles per hour on average between the Winter Garden Boulevard and Lakeside Avenue. Caltrans wrapping up on the 805 southbound. The three right-hand lanes were shut down for slab replacement project right at the 54. That project officially over. No delays on the southbound side of the 805. Coco's next real-time traffic update comes your way in 10 minutes.
2: All right, we are starting off today on a cloudy note, but it's going to burn to some sunshine, and we're going to see highs today in the upper 60s at the coast, 70s and low 80s for our inland valleys. Mountains, highs in the low to mid 80s, and about 102 for the deserts. But today is basically a start of a warming trim for the next trend for the next couple of days. Warmer tomorrow, low 70s for the beaches, near 80. Inlet. Coco News Time, 6 o'clock.
0: The leading Republican in the race for governor of California says he hasn't seen any evidence of fraud in the election. Steve Hilton was asked about fraud claims by President Trump and others.
3: So we're looking at everything very closely, as you'd expect. We want to make sure that nothing untoward happens. We've got teams looking at it. We've got teams of lawyers standing by. And so far, we haven't seen anything that suggests that we should move in that direction, no.
0: Hilton says he's confident he'll make it to a runoff for governor in November against Democrat Javier Becerra.
2: In the meantime, President Donald Trump continues to say that the election in California is being rigged.
4: Trump went on Meet the Press and things quickly went off the rails after talking about California politics.
5: You're either crooked or you're stupid.
4: The president then continued pushing the idea of voter fraud.
5: There's more evidence than ever presented.
6: Let's talk
5: your
6: about
5: your elections you in this country. Court? We're like a third world country.
6: But sir,
5: your elections are crooked.
4: The interview ended abruptly after several personal attacks.
5: Thank you, darling. Have a good
6: Mr.
5: time.
6: Mr. President, I traveled all the way to Wisconsin.
4: Election officials in California acknowledge the vote counting is slow, but they're working within state law. I'm Jason Campadonia.
0: California's mail-in ballot policy is under scrutiny as the U.S. Supreme Court considers mandating ballots be received by Election Day. Currently, the state counts ballots that are postmarked by Election Day and received within 7 days afterwards. The case could be decided as soon as this Thursday.
2: Former reality TV star Spencer Pratt could be falling behind in his bid for Los Angeles mayor, as we hear from Anita Vogel.
7: Mayor Karen Bass still leads the pack, followed by former reality star Spencer Pratt. But progressive city councilwoman Nithya Raman, she's racking up votes as thousands that have come in the last several days have gone to her. But Spencer Pratt posted this on X saying, quote, "Remember, everyone, we are still in the lead and we've got all the way till July 6th. To keep counting. They're not the only ones who know where to find votes."
0: We now know that the race for California State School Superintendent will pit two local school board presidents, including one of them from San Diego.
8: Richard Barrera is the current president of the San Diego Unified School Board, who has served as a board member for 18 years. He is a Democrat and heads a school board that has been described as being friendly to the teachers union. In November, he will face the president of the Chino Valley Unified School District Board, Sonia Shaw, who made a name for herself and her Inland Empire District by passing anti-LGBTQ plus policies. With most of the votes counted, Shaw had 1.3 million votes and Barrera had 1.1 million. Mark Mayfield, Coco News.
2: Former 60 Minutes correspondent Scott Pelley says CBS News is on fire.
9: A weepy Pelley made the comment during an interview with the New York Times following his firing last week. He said there's a subtle political bias that he's never seen at 60 Minutes or CBS News before. He was dismissed after a heated exchange with new executive producer Nick Bilton during a staff meeting after almost 30 years with the program. President Trump had previously sued Paramount over an interview CBS conducted with then-Vice President Kamala Harris. At issue, the editing of that interview. Paramount settled the lawsuit for $16 million. I'm Rob Martier.
0: Next on San Diego's Morning News, the most expensive spot in the country to grab a slice of pizza. Any guesses?
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2: San Diego City Council members are looking to use money from the Convention Center to fund art programs specifically. The plan would use $6 million in hotel tax money that is meant for the Convention Center to fund arts, along with money from the county and a $3 million private donation, while other council members are also looking at police funding.
16: Councilmember Henry Foster is among those looking at $2 million for police license plate readers during the funding push for libraries and rec centers.
17: Are we going to look our communities in the face and say that this piece of technology is more important than our libraries and our park and recs?
16: While Jennifer Campbell is among the council members supporting the police funding.
18: San Diego's smart streetlights and license plate readers have helped SDPD identify and arrest suspects in attempted child kidnapping cases, locate missing elderly residents, safely reunite people with their families who are lost, and solve hundreds of criminal investigations and arrests across the city.
16: Final budget vote comes up on Tuesday. I'm Jack Cronin.
0: Business leaders in San Diego's Gas Lamp Quarter are pushing again for the city to enforce the laws against illegal vendors.
19: Michael Trimble is the executive director of the Gas Lamp Quarter Association.
20: I think the city doesn't see the plight. You know, they see, you know, that we want to give opportunities to everybody. And, you know, we're all about entrepreneurship. But the city designated the gas lamp a no vending zone and does not enforce it.
19: In an interview with Kogo's Leland Conway, Trimble said the ongoing situation with illegal vendors in the gas lamp hurts small businesses.
20: Because merchants pay tremendous amount of taxes and you know, obviously rent, and these guys are out there just doing whatever they want without any consequences.
19: Trimble says a move to get state lawmakers to do something about illegal vendors may be next. Cliff Albert, Kogo News.
2: The leaders here in San Diego will vote to partially reduce trash fees for single-family homes and roll back entirely paid parking in Balboa Park. Homeowners sued this city following the passage of Measure B, which ended more than 100 years of free trash pickup services for single-family homes. The hotly debated fees are represented compromise by requiring homeowners suing the city over the trash fees to drop their efforts to repeal the fees that would be on the ballot measure this fall.
0: Well, guess who has some of the most expensive pizza in the entire nation? That would be us.
2: We're number one.
0: Yep.
2: And not in a good way.
0: Ted Linder.
2: All right.
0: Compared prices and says, if you're hitting the road this summer and you want pizza, what state you're in could make a big difference in how much you pay.
1: A new survey from NetCredit analyzed data from Grubhub and DoorDash to come up with the rankings on the most and least affordable places in America to buy pizza. Indiana topped the list with a medium cheese pizza averaging just under $14, while Hawaii was the most expensive at nearly $20. Among major cities, Houston offered the best value, while California claimed five of the six priciest pizza markets, led by San Diego. The report comes as many consumers look for ways to cut dining costs, with experts suggesting larger pizza, coupons, and homemade sides as simple ways to save.
0: So we don't have the most expensive pizza. That would be Hawaii.
2: Mm-hmm.
0: But we're the top of California, which is in second place. So we are almost the most expensive. A medium cheese pizza, the most basic pizza in California, is just under $19 for a medium. San Diego, it's more like $21.
2: I used to have a buddy who worked at Round Table.
0: Yeah.
2: And this is back in the 80s, so a lot of has changed. But he said it cost them maybe $1 to do a extra large combo pizza because of all if the vegetables and everything. It was just and they charged you like $25
0: because
2: at a
0: we'll
2: time.
0: Keep paying because we're sheep. And by the way,
2: we're sheep.
0: Indiana had the best prices in the entire nation.
2: Mm-hmm.
0: I lived there while I worked in Chicago for 13 years. I didn't find a lot of good pizza in that state. So while it's cheap, it's not that great. There you go.
2: All right. Still ahead on San Diego's Morning News. If you are grabbing a McMuffin for breakfast this morning, you're from a robot.
0: Oh, lovely.
2: Yeah.
0: And in news in your neighborhood, free summer concerts in Santee.
2: That's just ahead. But first, we have a look at your real-time traffic and weather on the 10s as we all pretend to be sheep.
21: On the 5 northbound, just past the 76, hearing about an accident involving a motorcycle and a car. One of the middle lanes is blocked, and you have no delays, not yet anyway, through Oceanside on the 5 northbound. Caltrans has the right-hand lane of the 905 westbound transition to the 805 northbound shut down for a project, and this Caltrans project scheduled to end 2 weeks from today. 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
0: Got a little bit of sunshine. We're going to be in the upper 60s in the beaches, 70s, and maybe low 80s. Inland, we start a warming trend by tomorrow. Right now, downtown San Diego, it's cloudy at 62. GoGo News Time 612.
2: McDonald's says it's now rolling out artificial intelligence for a variety of jobs, including the drive-thru.
0: National correspondent Rory O'Neill joins us on the GoGo News live line. Here's an example of what you could experience the next time you're in the drive-thru line at Mickey D's.
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23: Can I have the Hunter's meal?
22: Was that with Hunter sauce and demon sauce?
23: Yes.
0: That's the problem with AI. Hey, yes. Rory.
24: Hey, good morning. By the way, you, Brett, may be replaced by one of those machines. See, that was a sheep joke. That was a
2: thank you. Yes, yes, exactly.
24: Sure, just a callback. well, this is what's happening is that Archie, by the way, that's the name of the AI, Golden Arches, Archie. Archie is the AI that they're rolling out in more of their restaurants. Only five have it now, but already they've done 1 million transactions. About 90% of those have all gone through without anyone needing to step in and correct things. So this could be the wave of the future. And, you know, if McDonald's is going to adapt it, you know, every other burger chain and drive-through joint's going to do the same.
2: What's interesting is that McDonald's, they have a kiosk.
24: Right.
2: So you don't go to the cashier. I refuse to go to the kiosk. I go straight to the cashier because I want customer service. But what's interesting is this is a slow creep, and I'm wondering how it affects the bottom line for McDonald's in the big game scheme of things, right?
24: Well, right. But look, personnel costs are a big part of the McDonald's budget and the fast food industry in general. And if they can start eliminating some of these jobs, which are For many millions of Americans, working fast food was the first job they ever had as a teenager. And those positions may be going away. And look, McDonald's is trying to get all of us to download the app and use the app to pre-order. And we just pick up and, you know, make it as non-personal as possible. Because, you know, back to your point, I'm guessing it's probably $20 an hour to start for some McDonald's worker these days. And maintaining that employee staffing is such a burden for McDonald's. If they can minimize that, all the better.
0: The only thing that could be worse than humans are robots who act like humans, in my opinion. Now, the example... Yes. Anywhere.
2: Thank you. Exactly.
0: So the example is, and I know everyone has dealt with this. So you're in your car. There's not a lot of noise in the background. You're speaking super loudly, super clearly. You might say something like, you're trying to text. I want pizza for dinner. It'll come back. I want to go to Jamaica for dinner. Like, no, I want pizza for dinner. And then it repeats, I want to go to Jamaica for dinner. So that's the problem is maybe they'll get better, but right now they are just rotten. I can't stand
24: it. Look at the other side of things, though. If you go to Chick-fil-A, there are like 9 employees outside, right, in the sun, trying to handle all the crowd that's getting through there. Is AI a better way? We'll see. Again, they're trying to drive us all to the app, so it's all pre-ordered, so we're not just, you know, talking into the speaker at the moment we're trying to place that order. They want to get those orders ahead as much as possible.
0: You know what would be the easiest is if the robots could just read our minds. That's the simple way to do it.
2: Veronica's predicting the future.
24: Yes, Soylent Green is the other alternative.
0: It'll all happen.
24: Cut out that.
2: Totally agree. Rory, you're the best. Our national correspondent, Rory O'Neill, joining us on the Cocoa News Live line. If there was an admission in that, was that I got a McMuffin recently at McDonald's, so that's how I know. So I was doing investigative reporting.
0: Sure you were, yeah. Cogo News time exactly. Now, 6:16. Our iHeart Radio Music Festival is back. Mm-hmm. And you can win your way in before you can even buy the tickets.
2: I mean, and the lineup is amazing.
0: Yes. 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
2: Wow.
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2: 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Some of the stories trending right now. The Navy christened the USNS Thurgood Marshall this weekend.
0: A lakeside man has been arrested in an alleged plot to support ISIS.
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1: GoGo, real-time traffic, 5 northbound, just past the 76. An accident involving a motorcycle and car is blocking one of the middle lanes. We understand the motorcycle rider suffered serious injuries, so paramedics are on the scene. No delays through Oceanside on the north 5. Murphy Canyon Road, both directions, may be closed from Arrow Drive to Claremont Mesa Boulevard. This is because of a Caltrans project, but that project is scheduled to end sometime this morning, so the roadway may be reopened. A little slow this morning, 76 eastbound from Mission Avenue to Santa Fe Avenue, and delays as well on the North 67 from Winter Garden Boulevard to Lakeside Avenue. 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Go. Those time traffic update comes your way in 10 minutes.
0: Clouds to sun today with highs in the 60s at the coast, 70s and low 80s for our inland valleys. Kogo News Time, 621.
2: 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Meals on Wheels hosting a senior prom tomorrow. They're going to crown a king and queen celebrating 71 years of marriage. Senior Prom Forever Young Gala aims to raise $675,000 for local seniors and disabled veterans, while also honoring the owners of Jerome's Furniture for their longtime support of Meals on Wheels. Annual event will be held at Kona Kai San Diego Resort at 5 o'clock.
0: Well, here's something else you can celebrate. There's a local hero being honored as one of the original Rosie the Riveters during World War II. She is 104 years old, and we caught up with her and her supporters at San Diego International, thanks to the nonprofit organization Honor Flight San Diego. Her name, Randy Roberta Tidmore.
3: My name's Lori Barrios. Randy knows me as Lori Ball because I met her 45 years ago when we were ballroom dancers together.
4: Tell me about Randy.
3: Oh my goodness. Randy has been interviewed by so many people, the Library of Congress. She's just an amazing woman. She was in the Marine Corps. She was a riveter.
4: Here you are at the airport and you're greeting somebody who has really meant a lot to women, to the military, to this country in so many ways, and she's just celebrated how many years on this planet?
3: 104 on March 19th. She just had her plaque put in the on Mount Soledad. And she's just an amazing, amazing woman. She's been honored with the at the Women's Museum in Balboa Park. They had a 103rd birthday celebration for her. But we are here from her sorority, PEO, to welcome her home. And she's just a human treasure.
4: Standing with the volunteers and the amazing people who make Honor Flight happen a couple of times a year in San Diego, because somebody very special is stepping off the plane. Randy Rosie Tidmore, here she is. She's got a cheering section. Hello. We got red roses from a veteran. How are you? It is an honor to meet you.
5: I'm glad to be home, but it was unbelievable.
4: I was going to ask you about it. How was it emotionally for you?
5: Oh, well, it was great.
4: Yeah.
5: It was just great. Very, very cheerful. But, oh, that place is unbelievable. And what they did for us,
6: So she was awarded with the American Spirit Award. It's the highest award that the World War II Museum gives. Her and 31 of her fellow Rosie the Riveters were from around the nation were given that award on Friday night.
0: Yeah, way to go, Randy Roberta Tidmore of San Diego, one of the original Rosie the Riveters, honored at the World War II Museum with the highest honor. Pretty amazing.
2: 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Time for news about your money with Dan Mitchinson. Good morning, Dan.
0: Good morning, Dan.
7: Hey, thanks. Good morning. Good morning, everybody. SDG&E meteorologists say they expect a hotter than average summer across San Diego this year, which would lead many customers to crank up their AC and get some relief. But The power.

0: Company says, don't worry, they are ready for the heat. A big boost has come from expanded battery energy storage. Target is voluntarily recalling certain Up and Up branded wipes over a potential contamination that can increase the risk of serious infections. Up and Up fragrance-free and Up and Up fresh cucumber-scented baby wipes are being pulled off shelves. And remote work may come with career penalties for younger workers, including a lack of mentorship and a challenging path to advancement. That's according to research from the National Bureau of Economic Research. They've found the rise in remote makes it a lot harder for younger workers to not only get feedback, but to connect with their bosses and advance. And that also means getting a pay raise. We're back with more coming up for you here on a Monday in just about 25 minutes. We'll talk to you next time around with your money news. I'm Dan Mitchinson.
1: Thank you, Dan. And just ahead on San Diego's morning news, we're going to hear from a San Diego man who survived getting mauled by a grizzly bear. It's just ahead, along with your real-time traffic and weather on the 10s. KOGO News Time, 626.
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2: Good morning. This hour's top story. The baby of the young mother who was stabbed to death in San Diego last week has died. It's Monday, June 8th. I'm Brett Burkhart.
3: I'm Veronica Carter, and a San Diego man survives a grizzly bear attack. 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
4: Kogo real-time traffic. Problems continue on the 5 northbound past the 76. It's a motorcycle accident. Actually, a motorcycle and a car tangled. Both vehicles over in the center divider area. The motorcycle rider suffered serious injury. So emergency crews and the CHP are tending to this problem. Meantime, no delays through Oceanside on the 5 northbound. We're definitely seeing some slight delays on the 76 eastbound between Mission Avenue and Santa Fe Avenue. 805 northbound, a little slow as well from the 15 Boulevard, and expect slight delays north 67 from Winter Garden Boulevard up to Lake Avenue. 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
2: All right, in a nutshell, it's going to be sunny and warmer this week, but we start off today with clouds and then sunshine should break out. We're looking at the upper 60s for a high today at the beaches, 70s and low 80s for our inland valleys, and then it's the start of a warming trend for the next 5 days. Tomorrow, we're going to be in the low 70s by the beaches. Kogo News Time, 6:32.
3: A baby has died after an attack during a domestic violence call in San Diego.
5: The child was delivered at 32 weeks to a 17-year-old female suffering from a gunshot wound to the head. The mother found unresponsive and a C-section was performed at a nearby hospital. The mother died and the child struggled with a severe brain injury and passed away Sunday. The mother's boyfriend, 19-year-old Trayvon Williams, traveled from Arizona to San Diego prior to the shooting. He was taken into custody after a brief chase. A semi-automatic handgun was recovered at the time of his arrest. I'm Bree Tennis, Kogo News.
2: A San Diego man who survived a grizzly bear attack is telling his harrowing story. Daniel Crago was on a 20-mile hike in Montana's Glacier National Park a little more than a week ago when he stumbled upon a small cub and then a large grizzly bear that almost immediately charged him.
6: As soon as it started running at me, kind of the thought of this is it went through my mind.
2: Yeah, Crago got emotional telling the story to NBC San Diego. He says he then threw up his arms in front of his face. The bear tore open his arm, broke several bones, dragged him about 20 feet before leaving him in the snow. Miraculously, he was found by a doctor who just happened to be hiking. He was airlifted to safety. He has several surgeries, but is back in San Diego recovering, thank goodness.
3: There was a rescue in the waters off Oceanside over the weekend.
7: A man who witnesses saw jumping off the Oceanside pier while fully clothed and carrying a backpack was rescued from the ocean Sunday by lifeguards and firefighters. Oceanside lifeguards say the first arriving lifeguard sprinted to the end of the pier and immediately entered the water to reach the victim. After making contact, the lifeguard secured the victim with a rescue buoy, preventing him from slipping beneath the surface and maintaining his flotation while additional rescue resources responded. The victim was taken to Scripps La Jolla Hospital for evaluation and treatment of the injuries that he sustained during the incident. His condition was not released. Michael Kastner, Kogo News.
2: A project to install a barrier along the Coronado Bridge is moving forward. The barrier would serve as a deterrent for people trying to jump off. This week, the California Coastal Commission is set to meet to sign off on the permit that would allow the $140 million project to move forward. The project is expected to begin later this year and would be completed in late 2028.
3: A report card for our county jail.
2: That's next on San Diego's Morning News. Veronica and Brett, we are live on the iHeartRadio app.
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2: County jails and juvenile detention facilities here in San Diego are targets of a just-released report by the San Diego County Grand Jury.
13: While the report includes recommendations that are only an advisory, the grand jury is seen as a volunteer watchdog panel. They call on officials to do more to protect the health and safety of people in custody by upgrading medical equipment, using more body-worn cameras, and ensuring independent investigations of jail deaths. The grand jury report said Sheriff Kelly Martinez should implement a new system that would provide for an independent agency to investigate deaths inside the county jails. Jurors also said the probation department, which operates the county's juvenile detention facilities, should start using body-worn cameras to document interactions with youth. County officials said they're reviewing the report. Clive Albert, Kogo News.
3: The Trump administration tried to stop it, but inspections of the Otay Mesa Detention Center could happen very soon. Federal judge ruled San Diego County can send in the inspectors. They were turned away in February. Pedro Rios, director of the American Friends Service Committee, says there's several allegations against the detention center, saying they provide poor quality food, unnecessarily place detainees in isolation, and only give them painkillers when they're in need of hospitalization.
14: My hope would be that the county representatives have an opportunity to freely speak with people detained there. It'll be through their testimonies, I believe, that they'll have a much better picture about some of the abusive practices.
3: The inspection must be allowed within 2 weeks.
2: San Diego's police oversight system still lacks key powers that voters approve.
15: Nearly 75% of voters passed Measure B in November 2020 to create a stronger commission on police practices with subpoena power and independent investigations. But a new civil grand jury report says that has not happened. The commission still mainly reviews internal affairs cases instead of running its own probes, held back by labor talks, limited access to police records, staffing turnover, and delays getting information. The city council could take up funding for a new complaint tracking system in the coming weeks as the city works to move the changes forward. I'm John Fink.
3: Four-pack of tickets to the San Diego County Fair coming up at 6:50 right after traffic and weather this morning.
2: Remember the Fifth Dimension? Oh my gosh.
16: Yes.
2: Such a great band. One of their members is now playing a big role in supporting San Diego County veterans.
3: It's just ahead, but first, a look at your real-time traffic and weather on the 10s.
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4: Southbound heading into North County, just past Railroad Canyon Road. It's a mattress that fell into one of the middle lanes of the roadway. Up at the 15 southbound, slow going from the 215 down to Rainbow Valley Boulevard. Very slow right now on the 5 northbound between E Street and the 15. Up ahead on the 5 northbound near Oceanside, a big problem. North 5 just passes 76. It's an accident involving a motorcycle and a car. Both are clearing from the center rider area. The motorcycle rider, we understand, suffered serious injuries. They also have reduced speed this morning on the 76 westbound. A little stop and go right now from Ramona Drive down to Town Center Drive. 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GoGo's next real-time traffic update comes your way in 10 minutes.
2: Our familiar June gloom is back, and we're going to burn it off this afternoon. We're looking at highs in the upper 60s at the coast with sunshine, 70s to low 80s for our inland valleys. We're going to be up to 102 in the deserts and then about the mid-80s for everybody in between. But we're looking at warmer conditions tomorrow. So this is part of our warm-up, and we're going to be in the low 70s for our beaches near 80 inland by tomorrow. Kogo News Time, 641.
3: With so many veterans here in San Diego County, you probably are not surprised to hear there are thousands who have suffered from PTSD. VFW Post 2111 in Chula Vista has teamed up with a nonprofit called Music Therapy for Veterans to help them.
2: It's run by Floyd Armstrong, a former member of the six-time Grammy-winning group, The Fifth Dimension. He says the idea is to use music to break through a lot of walls that veterans have put up.
16: Music is one of those things that invokes your entire brain, your memory, your thoughts, your emotion, and they don't have a drug that can do that. But we all speak music, so I decided to create the whole music frequency and meditation, anything that's calming and relaxing.
3: And there's some science behind it.
16: So music is broken down in like frequencies where you have, like for example, the 432 hertz. That is probably one of the most calming frequencies. And in fact, the earth rotates on a 432 axis. And a group of doctors actually wanted to use my voice. I didn't know that the 432 hertz was a natural thing with voice. I knew we could sing it, but I never thought about it. So I decided to use that frequency, building therapy here on meditation, affirmation, and relaxing, calming, that type of thing.
3: Ernest Williams is retired from the Air Force and was a fire service Marine who was deployed several times. He's now senior vice commander of VFW Post 2111.
17: Music is a calming factor. I found that, you know, after returning from deployment, I mean, I've always listened to music, but, you know, when I come back, I realize that I, at some point, was listening to music more just on my own. Mm-hmm. I wouldn't say that I've been diagnosed with PTSD, you know, nothing like that. But to Floyd's point, yeah, music is a calming, and it is a way to just, you know, bring yourself back down to earth.
2: And he's hoping it will help some local veterans who have been struggling.
17: It's the events that happen to them downrange. You know, then they don't disconnect from that. They constantly relive it.
3: Well, here's the problem. The VFW Post needs a wheelchair ramp in order to start operating. They're doing a fundraising campaign to raise the funds. Steve Hamilton is commander of the post.
18: I did 21 years in the Navy. I was in the Vietnam, evacuation of Vietnam, Operation Frigate Wind of April 1975. I was on the USS Midway, to be exact. I don't have PTSD, but I met a lot of people that do. The music that he's talking about, I think, would be awesome to help not just PTSD with anything. The sooner we start, the sooner it's going to get better.
2: Dan Bauer is quartermaster of Post 2111.
19: When we met Floyd and we had this beautiful, underutilized hall upstairs, it just really made sense that this could be the next great thing for us to do to help our veterans, to improve the accessibility to our post, and then, you know, help those people, especially the younger folks who have done deployments with some real anger and PTSD type issues.
2: Yeah, Yeah, he says he's hoping a celebrity connection, such as the one they have now with Floyd and the Fifth Dimension, will help recruit new members.
19: There's all sorts of opportunities to just make this thing super awesome, and we're extremely happy with Floyd here, with his, you know, vast knowledge, not just of music and the music industry, but also just his eye for beauty and his genuine care for people, and willing to give up his time and his retirement days to give back to the community.
3: And how cool would it be able to be to participate in a music therapy program developed by someone as talented as Floyd Armstrong? I mean, check this out.
20: The falling leaves.
3: Wow. Yeah.
20: Drift by my window. The autumn leaves.
2: That is a voice.
20: Over red and gold.
3: Yeah, so if you want to help, I got to go check out the facility, the VFW Post 2111.
2: Yeah.
3: And they're having to use a wheelchair lift right now just to get people upstairs.
2: Yeah.
3: And so they just want to put in a simple ramp so that wheelchairs can come up. So if you want to help them out, it's VFW Post 2111 in Chula Vista.
2: Well, this is very appropriate. Kogo News Time 646. From the Marines who call it home to the iconic pier, Oceanside is the focus of our next Kogo in the Community. Listen to San Diego's Morning News all next week for a series of special reports that's presented by Semper Home.
3: Here, the story is trending right now. Train derailed in the East Village this weekend. No one was hurt, though.
2: Money from the San Diego Convention Center could be used to help fund art program in the city.
3: Spencer Pratt could get edge of the L.A. mayor's race.
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6: Their struggles continue as the Mets smack three homers, crushed the Padres 7-3 to win the series in San Diego for the first time since 2018. Padres have dropped 11 of their last 13 games. Angels with a six-run seventh knock off the Dodgers 13-5 to avoid the sweep in L.A. The Rams and Chargers both back on the field today for OTAs. Both will hold mandatory minicamp next week. I'm Ron DeMoss.
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2: KOGO real-time traffic, a slow ride this morning, 5 northbound from E Street to 15. Up ahead in the Oceanside area, 5 northbound just past the 76. An accident involving a motorcycle and a car continues to clear from the divider area. 5 southbound transition to the 75 southbound. That connector road blocked with a disabled vehicle. And it's slow going on the 805 northbound from the 54 up to El Cajon Boulevard. KOGO's next real-time traffic update comes your way in 10 minutes.
3: All right, we'll start off with some sunshine. Once the morning gray burns off, and we're looking at daytime highs in the upper 60s at the beaches, 70s and low 80s for our inland valleys. Our mountains will see highs in the low to mid 80s, about 102 for the deserts. But today is the start of a warming trend the next few days, so you can expect those temperatures to start to spike. Warmer tomorrow, low 70s for the beaches. We're going to be near 80 inland. KOGO News Time, 6:51.
4: Fair time. It's not even summer yet, but this means summer in my heart anyway.
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3: Yeah.
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3: 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And too much sitting during pregnancy can double the risk of complications. This is according to a new study.
5: Researchers say those include high blood pressure, preeclampsia, and preterm birth. The study's lead researcher from West Virginia University School of Public Health in Morgantown said the big finding was that women who were sitting for over 10 hours a day developed twice as many complications. The results showed that 2 out of 5 women who sat for 10 hours or more a day had a pregnancy complication. I'm Lisa Cardin.
4: It's June 8th. On this date in 49, George Orwell's novel 1984 about a dystopian future was published.
3: In 1984.
6: Number one, you got to keep him out of the bright light. Number two, keep him away from water. And probably the most important thing, don't ever feed him after midnight.
7: Yum, yum.
8: Billy, what are these things?
3: Such a thing for the 80s, right? The horror comedy film. Was it really a horror movie? They call it a horror movie?
4: I don't think so.
3: We're talking about The Gremlins, starring Phoebe Cates and Zach Galligan, open in theaters. It came in second at the box office, just behind Ghostbusters, went on to be the fourth top-grossing film of the year. Yeah.
4: In 1985, everybody is going to turn up the radio for this one.
3: Yes. Concert I've ever been to.
4: Is it?
3: Tears for Fears.
4: So the other day, my neighbors were out in their patio listening to music softly.
3: Softly.
4: And then all of a sudden, this thing came up, song came on. Boom! The volume went up.
3: Oh, that's a good commentary about Tears for Fears. I love it.
4: Tears for Fears started a 2-week run at number one on the Billboard Hot 100 with this song, Everybody Wants to Rule the World.
3: All right. June 8th is also Best Friends Day, so give your bestie a text. And then it's Jelly-Filled Donut Day. We like donuts around here.
4: Yes, we do.
3: Yep.
4: All right. The longer days of summer can cut into your sleep, but you can turn that around just by changing your sheets.
3: I agree.
9: Psychology Today says it's not just about clean sheet night. It's the color of the sheet that can make a difference. They say if your goal is to boost relaxation and improve sleep, get sheets that are blue. They say our brains are wired to be sensitive to the color blue, and it quiets the mind and helps you get to sleep faster. But if you want to stay up, sleep on red sheets, as that color stimulates the brain and turns off sleep. But why would you want to do that? I'm Bree Tennis.
3: Nothing like wash sheets.
4: I know.
3: So good. And I have blue and gray. So there you go. Kogo News Time 6:55 as we check news about your money with Dan Mitchinson. Good morning, Dan.
8: Well, thank you both. Good morning back at you. Good morning, everybody. AI may be making what you buy more expensive, and that's because those companies are spending hundreds of billions of dollars developing their technology, and that's likely pushing up inflation, reports the Wall Street Journal. Much of that has to do with electronics, which will have a domino effect on the tech you buy at stores or online. Nearly $1.5 million is being spent to promote the summer San Diego County Fair, which opens Wednesday. That is the most ever spent for advertising in the history of the fair, which dates back to 1880. And about a third, and I'm sure you don't do this, but about a third of all employees admit to posting negative comments or complaints about their workplace on social media platforms like X. Gen Z, in fact, younger employees overall, are more vocal about it. 60% say they post negative stuff about their bosses or company online. Taking a look at the market right now, all three major indices, the Dow, the S&P, the NASDAQ, are up as we start a brand new trading week. And we'll be back with a lot more for you right after Cliff Notes in a half an hour at 7:25. We'll talk to you then with your money news. I'm Dan Mitchinson.
4: All right, we have a first-time winner again. Woo!
3: Nice.
4: Anna from Chula Vista picking up the tickets to the fair. Mm-hmm. We have more tickets for you tomorrow. And 1 hour from now, we have tickets for the North Coast Reps, the Most Happy Fella, which I saw Saturday night, by the way.
3: And you loved it.
4: You'll definitely want to go to this. So at 7:50, right after traffic and weather, we'll do that.
3: Kogo News Time 6:57. Stay with San Diego's Morning News as we check on the price tag for trash fees and parking at Balboa Park.
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3: Good morning. This hour's top story. The price tag on trash fees and parking at Balboa Park could come down today. It's Monday, June 8th. I'm Brett Burkhart.
4: I'm Veronica Carter. Money for the convention center might get moved to arts funding. I'm Veronica Carter. You're listening to San Diego's Morning News. Those stories coming up. We have tickets to see the most happy fella at North Coast Repertory Theater later this hour.
2: Kogo real-time traffic, a connector road problem, 5 southbound transition to the 75 southbound. That transition road blocked with a disabled vehicle. We have a disabled big rig blocking lanes of the Tavern Road on-ramp leading to the 8 westbound, so be careful there. Slow going on the 5 northbound between E Street and Plaza Boulevard. And up ahead, the problems continue on the 5 northbound past the 76. An accident involving a motorcycle and a car still clearing from the center divider. Kogo's next real-time traffic update comes your way in 10 minutes.
4: A little bit of sunshine today. You're going to have to burn off these clouds first, and then we'll be in the 60s on the coast, 70s, maybe even to the low 80s. Inland, deserts hot, over 100 degrees. Today is the start of a warming trend for the next 5 days, just so you know. Right now in Carlsbad, it's 64. Downtown San Diego, it's 63. This hour of San Diego's Morning News, brought to you by Sugarman's Bath.
3: Leaders in San Diego today are expected to decide on partially reducing trash fees and ending paid parking in Balboa Park. Kogo's money guy Dan Mitchinson joins us with the update. Dan?
8: The decisions might be a foregone conclusion, and that's because the council agreed on paper to take these actions last month and avoid lengthy lawsuits that could potentially take away all the money from the city. However, this also means San Diego will have to find a way to replace the lost revenue or slash existing services from somewhere else. Homeowners had sued the city following the passage of Measure B, which ended more than 100 years of free trash pickup for single-family homes. If passed, trash fees will be reduced to $38.75 starting next year, and parking will again be free at Balboa Park starting January 1st. Dan Mitchinson, Kogo News.
4: Some members of the San Diego City Council are looking to cut the police budget in order to fund libraries and rec centers.
17: Councilmember Henry Foster is among those asking to cut $2 million for police license plate readers.
18: Do we want license plate readers, or do we want parks and libraries? That's what this conversation is going to be on Tuesday. I want to be upfront about it.
17: Others, including Councilmember Jennifer Campbell, oppose those cuts.
19: These tools are essential to keeping our communities safe. And at a time when our police department remains severely understaffed, smart streetlights and license plate readers help officers respond more quickly, solve crimes more effectively, and locate missing and vulnerable individuals.
17: Ahead of Tuesday's budget vote, some members are also asking to use $6 million in hotel tax and convention center money to pay for art programs. I'm Jack Cronin.
3: San Diego's Mayor Todd Gloria now leads the nation's big city mayors group.
20: The San Diego mayor became the president of the United States Conference of Mayors on Sunday after the group's annual meeting this past Saturday in Long Beach.
21: To my fellow mayors from communities all across this great country of ours, thank you for the work that you do each and every day, and thank you for this wonderful opportunity to lead this great organization.
20: Gloria is the first San Diego mayor to hold the role and the first openly gay president of the organization, taking over from Oklahoma City Mayor David Holt. He says his Mayor's Deliver agenda will focus on housing costs, safer neighborhoods, and lowering everyday expenses. The group will now spend the next year pushing those priorities in cities across the country. I'm John Fink.
4: The National Transportation Safety Board continues to investigate a train derailment that happened in East Village.
22: Three rail cars derailed on Harbor Drive. It happened Saturday afternoon. BNSF Railway says inside those train cars were automobiles. The rail cars were leaning against a bridge pillar on Harbor Drive. The trolley or traffic was not affected, but other trains couldn't get through on the tracks. I'm Phil Farrar.
3: The latest report ranks states on child well-being, and in 2026, Kids Count Data Book shows child well-being declined about 29 states from 2019 to 2024. At the same time, Lisa Lawson with the Annie E. Casey Foundation tells San Diego's Morning News health outcomes held up better compared to other issues in California, even housing challenges as they continue to affect families.
0: And so it is doing well on issues like children having health insurance. It is struggling more along with the rest of the country in areas like education and economic well-being and some of those family and community factors.
3: For California, that means kids may be doing relatively better in health, but schools remain a weaker spot that impacts day-to-day life for families.
4: Next on San Diego's Morning News, after a heated exchange about California's elections, the president stormed out of the interview.
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3: The leading Republican in the race for governor of California says he has not seen any evidence of fraud in the election here in the state, despite claims from President Trump.
27: President Trump and others have said that there is fraud happening in California's election, and federal prosecutors have said they're investigating fraud claims along with the FBI. On Sunday, Republican Steve Hilton was asked about that.
28: We've got teams looking at it. We've got teams of lawyers standing by.
27: He tells NBC LA's news conference with Conan Nolan.
28: So far, we haven't seen anything.
27: Many are unhappy with the slow California vote count, but Hilton says that's not evidence of fraud, just evidence of a broken California system. He remains confident he'll make it to a runoff for governor in November against Democrat Javier Becerra. I'm Jason Nathanson.
4: As a matter of fact, President Trump abruptly ended a taped interview with NBC's Meet the Press this weekend after being challenged on his claims of election fraud in California. He stormed off the set after he was pressed for evidence by moderator Kristen Welker.
29: You're crooked. Your press is crooked. And Meet the Press is crooked.
30: To be fair, I'm not crooked. But let's
29: really?
30: Let's
29: well, continue. You play right into their hands.
30: Let's continue.
29: You're either crooked or you're stupid.
31: Right. Let's call it quits because I've had enough. Thank you, darling. Have a good
30: Mr.
31: time.
30: Mr. President.
4: Earlier in the interview, when pressed on specific proof for fraud election in California because of the slow vote count, Trump said, "All I have to do is look and listen to the people."
3: In the meantime, California's mail-in ballot policy is under scrutiny as the U.S. Supreme Court considers mandating ballots be received by Election Day. Not just postmark, but by Election Day. Currently, the state counts ballots that are postmarked by Election Day and received within 7 days afterward. Case could be decided as soon as Thursday.
4: Los Angeles Mayor Karen Bass and fellow Democrat Neetha Raman are on track to compete in a November runoff for leadership of the city.
32: Bass has faced a tough challenge from Raman, a council member for LA's District 4, following criticism of Bass's first term in office. The pair defeated Republican reality TV star Spencer Pratt, among others. Bass moved on to the runoff just hours after the polls closed on June the 2nd. I'm Mark Mayfield.
4: Kogo News Time now 7:09. We want to remind you that coming up in just a little bit, we're going to give you tickets to see the North Coast Repertory Theater's The Most Happy Fella. So this is set in the sun-drenched vineyards of Napa Valley. It's directed by Frank Lesser. Romantic masterpiece is filled with tender ballads and vibrant Broadway showstoppers. I went to see it Saturday night. Yeah.
3: It's a wonderful theater.
4: My first time to the North Coast Rep.
3: Mm-hmm.
4: Wonderful treatment that they gave everybody, you know, before and after the show. And
3: acting off the charts, she said.
4: Yes. And it's just a really well done play.
3: Super cool. Still ahead on San Diego's Morning News, security is ramping up for the World Cup, and San Diego got a taste of the chaos this weekend.
4: And a news in your neighborhood, there's a new elephant at Safari Park.
3: Oh, I love it. Just ahead. But first, you'll look at real-time traffic and weather on the 10s.
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2: Leading with good news, Tavern Road on-ramp to the 8 westbound, a disabled big rig has been cleared from the on-ramp. Both directions of the 8 look good this morning. Not so much for the 78 westbound. Your stop and go from Jefferson Street to the 5. 805 northbound, you have reduced speeds from the 54 up to El Cajon Boulevard. Also slow going on the North 67 from Winter Garden Boulevard to Lakeside Avenue. 5 northbound, very slow from E Street up to Plaza Boulevard. Up ahead on the 5 northbound, just past the 76, still have an accident involving a car and a motorcycle is still clearing from the center divider. 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Linda talks about things she just wasn't hearing in mainstream media. 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
4: Thank you very much. All right, we've got sunshine coming later today. Still pretty thick clouds and fog out there this morning. We're going to be in the upper 60s on the beaches today, 70s and low 80s inland valley. Mountains will see highs in the low to mid 80s, about 102 degrees for the deserts. Today is the start of a warming trend for the next 5 days. So we're going to be kind of summer-like, pre-summer.
3: Mm-hmm.
4: Right now, it is 64 degrees in Carlsbad, downtown San Diego. It's cloudy at 63, Cocoa News Time 7-Eleven.
3: Nothing speaks summer than soccer, right? And fans have been waiting all week for this. First match of the FIFA World Cup starts this week. Cal OES Director Caroline Thomas-Jacobs says planning has been extensive.
7: We've conducted more than 100 planning exercises and hundreds of weekly and biweekly and monthly planning meetings since early 2025 to practice operational protocols, plan for a wide range of scenarios so that we are ready for anything.
3: SoFi Stadium in Inglewood will host its first match on Friday, while the action at Levi's Stadium in Santa Clara gets underway on Saturday. California is hosting 14 total matches between the two venues, plus dozens of official watch parties. In fact, several agencies are joining Cal OES in planning and having a physical presence at the venues, including Caltrans, the CHP, California National Guard, and TSA, along with local police.
4: A San Diego-themed social media post by the Switzerland national football team has gone viral.
8: The team is training at a facility in San Diego that borders open space preserves and canyons. And those are places rattlesnakes like to live. The warning is unique to the team as Switzerland doesn't have rattlesnakes and team members don't know what to look or listen for. The social media post warns participants of snake areas and to avoid brush, stay on paved paths and make sure you listen for the rattle. I'm Bree Tennis.
3: Some fans trying to get into the watch party at a FIFA World Cup friendly match between Jordan and Colombia in San Diego did not get a chance to see the entire game. Apparently, lines stretched around Snapdragon Stadium Sunday. Many fans waiting hours to get inside. Snapdragon says it added staff to try and speed up the process. However, according to our news partner, 10 News, patience wore thin for fans who were frustrated.
4: Iran's national soccer team has arrived in Tijuana to set up its World Cup base camp.
9: The team will stay in Tijuana and commute to the U.S. for matches, including two in Los Angeles and one in Seattle, after getting the visas needed to enter the country. The 70-person delegation switched plans from Tucson at the last minute, and security across the border region is ramping up with about 300 extra National Guard and military personnel in Baja California. For San Diegans, this puts a World Cup team right next door, training at Estadio Caliente just minutes from from the border, though practices will not be open to the public. Iran opens World Cup play June 15th against New Zealand at SoFi Stadium in Inglewood. I'm John Fink.
3: In the meantime, Iran's military is announcing a pause on strikes against Israel after rocket attacks. Trey Inkst has more from Tel Aviv.
10: Iran's Islamic Revolutionary Guard Corps just announced they are halting attacks against Israel, but maintain the ability to fire again if the Israelis target Hezbollah in Lebanon. This is a significant development and an indication we may be looking at an off-ramp here. This all started yesterday afternoon when the IDF struck the Lebanese capital of Beirut, going after the Hezbollah neighborhood of Dahya. Immediately after, Iranian officials threatened to fire on Israel, and hours later, they did just that, launching four waves of ballistic missiles for the northern part of this country, sending hundreds of thousands of people into bomb shelters.
3: Israel responded to the attacks by Iran, claiming it struck Iranian petrochemical facilities that aid in the development of ballistic missiles.
4: Well, a direct narrative from a man who says he tried to stop the attack at Kerry Sharon's home. He says that's where the Army veteran was beaten before he died.
11: Sharon's home was known as the Trump home. It was decorated with flags and tributes to the president. During an exclusive interview with NBC7, Anthony Cabrera says he was working on his car across the street on May 20th. He saw the confrontation that ultimately led to Sharon's death. He said the two were talking and then heard loud banging on Sharon's front door. Cabrera says 32-year-old Thomas Butler was yelling for Sharon to come outside. The 69-year-old Sharon asked Butler to leave. Seconds later, Cabrera said Sharon was punched to the ground and kicked in the head. He said he tried to stop the attack, but was confronted by Butler. Sharon died 2 days later. Butler was initially charged with attempted murder and pled not guilty. The DA's office filed murder charges after Sharon's death, but Butler, who's being held without bail, had his case suspended by the judge. A court-appointed psychiatrist is scheduled to evaluate him and decide his ability to understand the proceedings he faces. If convicted, Butler could spend life in prison. I'm Phil Farrar.
3: Sharon is our latest winner of our donuts. She is the hero of her office. She works for a medical facility for UCSD. And we want to personally deliver a dozen donuts to make you the hero of your office. These aren't just any donuts. We're not talking about, I don't know, is Winchell still around?
4: It is. I don't know why, but
3: we're talking about the world
4: famous. But I don't like Krispy Kreme either. So, you know, give me Randy's.
3: Randy's is amazing. I mean, they're gourmet donuts, really, and we'll deliver them to your workplace. Veronica and I love to do this field trip every Wednesday. 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And then on Wednesday, Veronica and I will announce the location of our next donut drop.
4: Here are the stories trending right now. The Navy christened the USNS Thurgood Marshall over the weekend. Side man has been arrested in an alleged plot to support ISIS.
3: Along with his day job, San Diego's mayor is now heading up a new gig. We're going to tell you what that is coming up on San Diego's Morning News, live on the iHeartRadio app.
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2: Go-go real-time traffic. 5 southbound transition to the 75 southbound. Some good news. A solid vehicle that had blocked this connector road has been cleared away, and all lanes are open now on the 5 southbound, right where it hooks up to the South 75. On the 5 northbound past the 163, a large object of some kind fell into the right-hand lanes. HB didn't tell us what that object was, but just watch for it. Up ahead, 5 northbound just past the 76, an accident involving a motorcycle and a car should be cleared from the center divider area. We understand the motorcycle rider stuck serious injuries in this accident. A little slow this morning on the 125 northbound. Reduced speeds from Hamishaw Road up to the 94. 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
1: We've got some sunshine coming later right now. It seems like the clouds are getting thicker instead of breaking up like we were hoping.
0: It does seem like it's good. Thank you for confirming that I'm not crazy.
1: No, you're not, at least this particular issue. upper 60s today on the beaches. We'll be in the 70s. Inland mountains are going to be in the 80s, and then about 102 for the deserts. Today, by the way, is the start of a warming trend for the next few days. Right now in Santee, it's 62. Downtown San Diego, cloudy, 64 degrees. Cogo News Time 722. 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
3: I'm Cliff Albert. June is traditionally the most popular month of the year for weddings. And this year it was supposed to be the month for one of the biggest celebrity weddings. But singer Taylor Swift and Kansas City Chief Travis Kelce reportedly decided to change date from June 13th, a number that Swift says is lucky for her, to July 3rd. The day before Independence Day at America's 250th birthday. So their wedding is sure to get way too much attention. And given the questionable success of celebrity marriages, couples getting married this month here in June will likely have a better chance of having a long and happy marriage. The tradition of June weddings dates back to ancient Rome, where the month was dedicated to Juno, the goddess of marriage, the hearth, and children, who would bring prosperity and happiness to all who wedded her month. Having a son and daughter-in-law who were married on this date 24 years ago and who are blessed with 3 boys, Juno probably didn't have much to do with their success. But divine guidance and a strong commitment to each other did. And I'd recommend that for any marriage, no matter what the month. Read more about this and share it on our podcast page at Cogo.com.
0: There's a new trend that has people adding frozen pickles to their Sauvignon Blanc. Is this a side of pickles, or are you putting it in the
1: You're actually
0: the
1: putting
0: juice?
1: It in. Yeah.
0: All right. This is the internet's latest Sauvignon Blanc obsession. It involves frozen dill pickles, pickle brine, and even ice. This season's viral drink is easy to make. Just add a dozen pickle slices to a glass of chilled Sauvignon Blanc. Some fans are apparently taking it a step further by turning it into a pickled-infused wine cocktail.
1: Yeah, this is not really surprising to me because I've been watching this. I follow a lot of food blogs. And,
0: I'm not going to judge until I taste it.
1: Everybody's putting pickles in everything.
0: Is that right?
1: There's now a pickle margarita. Mm-hmm. I mean, when you think about it.
0: I don't want pickle beer, please.
1: Ooh, I don't know if they've done that. You know what? Let me Google. Let me, you know,
0: they have.
1: Pickle.
0: Come on. People
1: beer.
0: Are running out of ideas, I think.
1: yes, there is pickle beer already.
0: Oh, gosh.
1: And there's even, right. Please don't let there be garlic pickle beer. That would be really bad.
0: Oh my God.
1: Pabst Blue Ribbon actually makes a pickle beer. They're one of many, many, many, many groups that do it. But it's the thing now.
0: Right. There's only one way up for Pabst. Yeah. Let's get news about your money with Dan Mitchison. Good morning, Dan.
4: Well, thanks, and good morning again. Rents are dropping in about 2/3 of Southern California cities. Both El Cajon and Chula Vista have seen prices drop by a little over 1%, according to recent reports. So Facebook users may soon receive a second payout. This is tied to parent company Meta's $725 million privacy settlement. Those payments stem from multiple lawsuits against Facebook by users who claim the social media network improperly shared their information with third-party sources. Are you suffering from allergies at work this morning? Seems like a lot of people are these days. There is a reason. June is a peak time for grass pollen in San Diego and allergies.

0: cost San Diego companies an estimated $670, even a little bit more, per affected employee each year. Market is up, Dow, S&P, and the NASDAQ this morning, and we'll be back with a lot more coming up for you in 1.5 hour here and on the free iHeartRadio app with your money news. I'm Dan Mitchinson.
1: John Fink just reminded me about pickle pizza. I've had it a couple of times. Oh. I've had it like different places.
2: Mm-hmm.
1: I didn't hate it.
2: All right. But you don't crave it.
1: Well, no, I just did it. 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
2: That's the way you are. 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She'll try anything. It's strange.
1: Yes.
2: Just ahead on San Diego's Morning News, we're going to hear from a San Diego man who survived getting mauled by a grizzly bear.
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8: Good morning. This hour's top story. The baby of the young mother who was stabbed to death in San Diego last week has died. It's Monday, June 8th. I'm Brett Burkhardt.
9: I'm Veronica Carter, and a San Diego man survives a grizzly bear attack. 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
10: KOGO real-time traffic. We're hearing that R5, this is little south of Petco Park, is shut down, both direct between Park Boulevard and Beasley. Not sure what's going on. Hopefully, we'll get more details and tell you there is a closure here on Harbor Drive. Again, this is both directions between Park Boulevard and Beasley. Onto the freeway, southbound just before Carmel Mountain Road. You have metal debris in the carpool lane. Watch for that. A little slow this morning on the west, too. From Yamanka Street to Mass Boulevard, 78 westbound, a little stop and go from Jefferson Street. 805 northbound, delays from the 54 to El Cajon Boulevard. 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
8: We're off to a foggy start, but once it burns off, we're looking at highs at the coast in the 60s, the upper 60s to be exact. 70s and low 80s for our inland valleys. Mountains, we're going to be in the low to mid 80s, and then 102 for the deserts. Today is basically the start of a warming trend for the next 5 days. You're going to notice it at the coast. We're going to be back into the low 70s for the beaches, near 80 inland. KOGO News Time, 7:32.
9: A baby has now died after an attack during a domestic violence incident here in San Diego.
11: The child was delivered at 32 weeks to a 17-year-old female suffering from a gunshot wound to the head. The mother found unresponsive and a C-section was performed at a nearby hospital. The mother died and the child struggled with a severe brain injury and passed away Sunday. The mother's boyfriend, 19-year-old Trayvon Williams, traveled from Arizona to San Diego prior to the shooting. He was taken into custody after a brief chase. A semi-automatic handgun was recovered at the time of his arrest. I'm Bree Tennis, KOGO News.
8: A Lakeside man and two others have been arrested in an alleged plot to support ISIS and target U.S. service members. 25-year-old Barine Desai was taken into custody on Friday. Federal investigators say the three men used messaging platforms to communicate and plan ways to help ISIS. The investigation was led by the FBI's Joint Terrorism Task Force with help from agents in San Diego, Sacramento, and Kansas City as well.
9: A San Diego man who survived a grizzly bear bite is telling his harrowing story. More from Jason Nathan.
12: Daniel Crago is lucky to be alive.
13: As soon as we made eye contact, it charged at me.
12: He was on a several-day 20-mile hike in Glacier National Park a little over a week ago when he stumbled upon a small cub and a large grizzly bear.
13: As soon as it started running at me, kind of the thought of this is it went through my mind.
12: He tells NBC San Diego he threw his arm up in front of his face.
13: Thankfully, that's what it bit.
12: His arm ripped open, bone shattered, then he was dragged about 20 feet and miraculously left in the snow. Another miracle, he was found by a doctor who was also hiking and airlifted to safety. He's back in San Diego, recovering. I'm Jason Nathanson.
8: That is indeed a miracle for sure. Six people are hurt after a stabbing spree at New York's Penn Station. This happened inside the busy transit hub beneath Madison Square Garden, where the New York Knicks are hosting the San Antonio Spurs for Game 3 of the NBA Finals. Fire officials say the victim suffered injuries ranging from minor to serious. And Amtrak police quickly detained a suspect described as emotionally disturbed.
9: 12 people shot Saturday night during a festival in Toledo, Ohio, all expected to survive. Victims ranged in age from 14 to 61 were wounded when police say at least two men were involved in an exchange of gunfire. Sunday's festival's canceled in response to the shooting as the search for the suspects continues.
8: We have an update on the effort to crack down on vendors in the Gaslamp quarter of San Diego.
9: That's next on San Diego's Morning News, live on the iHeartRadio app.
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9: 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You can feel that in the way people are known, welcomed, and cared for there. And at a certain point, the question isn't whether things are changing, it's how to move forward without losing what feels most like you. 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
8: Much more on your Monday news watch here on San Diego's Morning News. Business leaders in San Diego's Gaslamp Quarter are pushing again for the city to enforce the laws against illegal vendors.
21: Michael Trimble is the executive director of the Gaslamp Quarter Association.
22: I think the city doesn't see the plight. You know, they see, you know, that we want to give opportunities to everybody. And, you know, we're all about entrepreneurship. But the city designated the Gaslamp a no vending zone and does not enforce it.
21: In an interview with KOGO's Leland Conway, Trimble said the ongoing situation with illegal vendors in the Gaslamp hurts small businesses.
22: Because merchants pay tremendous amount of taxes and you know, obviously rent and... And these guys are out there just doing whatever they want without any consequences.
21: Trimble says a move to get state lawmakers to do something about illegal vendors may be next. Cliff Albert, KOGO News.
9: All right, guess who has some of the most expensive pizza in the nation?
8: I always felt as though I was paying too much for pizza here.
9: Yeah.
8: But now it's confirmation for us.
9: Yes, 100%.
8: Wow.
9: Ted Linder compared prices and says, if you're hitting the road this summer and craving pizza, what state you're in could make a big difference on how much you're going to spend.
23: A new survey from NetCredit analyzed data from Grubhub and DoorDash to come up with the rankings on the most and least affordable places in America to buy pizza. Indiana topped the list with a medium cheese pizza averaging just under $14, while Hawaii was the most expensive at nearly $20. Among major cities, Houston offered the best value, while California claimed five of the six priciest pizza markets, led by San Diego. The report comes as many consumers look for ways to cut dining costs, with experts suggesting larger pizzas, coupons, and homemade sides as simple ways to save.
9: All right. Overall, Hawaii beat us, but we are really expensive. I mean, a lot more expensive. I think you look at the average in every state.
8: I think you're paying for overhead. Like, you're paying for rents. You're paying for electricity, things like that, for the pizza shop to be operating. Because I had a friend once who worked for Roundtable Pizza back in the day, and a combination pizza costs like under a dollar, yet they were charging $20 to $30.
9: Yeah, with inflation, say it's $5 now to make the pizza.
8: Yeah, maybe.
9: And they're charging you $30-something.
8: Isn't that crazy?
9: So this survey found a medium-sized cheese pizza, the most basic pizza, in San Diego is about $21. Now, they said Indiana had the cheapest, which is under 14. I've had pizza in Indiana. I didn't think it was that great. I looked. Mm-hmm. I tried to find it. The question is, what state do you think has the best pizza?
8: Ooh.
9: So use the iHeartRadio app, the talkback microphone. Because are you like a New York pizza person, a Chicago pizza person? Do you think San Diego has the best pizza? Use the iHeartRadio app and let us know.
8: Coco News Time, 7:40. Why we are waiting so long for election results here in California.
9: But first, let's check those roads.
10: Coco, real-time traffic. Repeating Harbor Drive is shut down right now. Both directions between Park Boulevard and Beasley. CHP and San Diego Police didn't give a reason why. This is a little south of Petco Park. So if you're heading that direction, just keep in mind that Harbor Drive is shut down temporarily both directions. 15 southbound before Rancho California Road. It's an accident involving a pickup truck and a car, both clearing off the right shoulder. 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It's Cheap Chicken Monday at Bonds and Albertsons. 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
8: We're going to be sunny and warm today. Start off with foggy conditions, but we're going to be in the upper 60s today. This is a sign of a warm-up that's on our way. 70s and low 80s for our inland valleys. In the mountains, we're going to see highs in the low to mid 80s, 102 for the deserts, and then warmer tomorrow with highs in the low 70s for the beaches. Kind of gives you an idea of where we're going to see the temperatures in the inland areas. 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
9: Well, the votes in the California governor's race is still being counted, but it looks like it'll be Democrat Javier Becerra against Republican Steve Hilton in November. A lot of news coverage has been about the time it's taking to count those ballots. Matter of fact, on NBC's Meet the Press on Sunday, President Trump said the election is rigged. Here was the exchange before Trump got up and ended the interview.
1: Local officials acknowledge they are slow. They're urging.
2: No, they're crooked.
1: They're urging the votes to be counted quickly. That's how they vote in California.
2: They're crooked, just like you're crooked. Your press is crooked, and Meet the Press is crooked.
1: To be fair, I'm not crooked, but let's
2: really.
1: Let's
2: you play right into their hands.
1: Let's continue.
2: You're either crooked or you're stupid.
3: Right. Let's call it quits because I've had enough.
8: All right, there you go. And now let's talk about it. For more on the Coco News Live line. To talk about this is political columnist for Cal Matters, Dan Walters, legendary political commentary here on San Diego's Morning News. And welcome back. Thank you so much for joining us.
4: Yeah, you're welcome.
8: I'm just so curious. I mean, let's set the record straight. There's no evidence of rigged voting in California at this time, right?
4: No, there's no evidence at all. In fact, what's happening in California, the extended time of counting the ballots is what's been going on in all recent elections in California, because essentially the legislature decided that they wanted to do it, not maybe overtly, but this is the result of a series of laws passed by the legislature going back 45 years, all aimed at trying to increase the turnout of voters. Believing the Democrats in the legislature control the legislature, believing that higher turnout would help Democrats win elections. And there's been a succession of laws, again, starting in around 1980. But the main one was happened in 2016, when the idea of more or less universal vote by mail became law. And this does increase turnout, does get more voters, although in some communities it actually has less voters because we've kind of made it more difficult to vote by person. We don't have the neighborhood precincts anymore. You have to go to a vote center or something if you want to catch a vote in person. And the result of all this is that you have all these ballots coming in, some of them days after the election, as long as they were mailed by election day. And it's a very laborious process to count all of these votes coming in from all these different sources. And all this is done locally. You know, people think, somebody in the state is rigging the vote. All of these votes are counted locally by local voting officials. And they have kind of gotten overwhelmed by it, frankly. But basically, this is what's been going on in California elections for the last several cycles, is it stretches out the time to get all the votes counted because there are more votes. There are votes of different kinds, some of them in person, some of them by mail. And it's not a very good way to run a railroad, probably. But it's all in the name, supposedly, of increasing voter choice. In fact, that was the name of the law passed in 2016 by the legislature. It's called the California Voters Choice Act, giving people a better, more access to mailed-in ballots and then getting rid of many of the local precinct voting places and putting them all in these vote centers.
9: Dan, I have to ask you this. What do you think that the Supreme Court is going to do?
4: I don't know. I have no idea what the Supreme Court's going to do. But it's how can you ever predict it?
9: I mean, there's been a lot of call by, President Trump, to change the mail-in in voting system. Do you think that there's a chance that they could do that?
4: I would doubt it because traditionally, voting is left to the states, number one. And in California, it's left to local voting. The state does not conduct elections. The elections are conducted in 58 different counties by a local election officials.
0: Yeah.
4: I don't think that the Supreme Court would probably interfere with that. But there is one more aspect to this thing. In a way, this is a setup for a ballot measure in November that would sponsored by Republicans that would you'd have to show ID to vote in California. So a lot of this hand-wringing over the long vote is really kind of setting the stage for this ballot measure that the Republicans want to pass in November.
0: Really kind of sowing the seeds of doubt, which is scary for democracy.
4: Yeah, sowing the seeds of doubt. Yeah.
0: Right. Dan, you are amazing. Love talking to you. Legendary political columnist. He's now with Cal Matters. He's been a statewide analyst for many, many years. And Dan Walters is back on the San Diego Morning News. Thank you, Dan.
4: You bet.
9: Here are the stories trending right now. Harbor Drive shut down in both directions. Police aren't saying why yet.
0: San Diego's trash fees could get lowered today.
9: Spencer Pratt could get edged out of the L.A. mayor's race.
0: And coming up, tickets to see the most happy fella at North Coast Repertory Theater.
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10: Togo real-time traffic. Any more details concerning that closure south of Petco Park? Harbor Drive is shut down both directions between Park Boulevard and Beasley Street. This because of a train derailment that occurred over the weekend. So that's the reason for the closure. Again, Harbor Drive out of service between Park Boulevard and Beasley Street until further notice. 5 northbound past the 76. It's a hit-and-run situation involving a motorcycle and a car. It's still clearing from the center divider. Togo's next real-time traffic update underway in 10 minutes.
0: All right, we're looking at foggy start this morning. It's going to be sunny this afternoon. It's going to be beautiful to start off your work week. And guess what? You have a warm up in your future. We're going to be in the upper 60s at the coast. We're going to be in the 70s and low 80s for the inland valleys. And then tomorrow, everybody at the beaches will be in the low 70s. So it's going to be nice. So I don't know if you've got a comp day.
9: Might be all right.
0: Head out.
9: Yeah. You need lots of comp days for San Diego, though.
0: You sure do. That's good.
9: Kogo News Time 751.
12: Happy joy.
9: All right. You want to see the most happy fella?
0: You saw that this weekend.
9: I did. We got a pair of tickets right now for you to see a most happy fella at the North Coast Repertory Theater. They call it North Coast Rep.
0: Right.
9: It's a beautiful, beautiful little theater. Love it. Easy to get to. Free parking.
0: Oh.
9: It's set against the sun-drenched vineyards of Napa Valley and written by Frank Lesser. 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It'll be a treat. Trust me. Just a beautiful place and very easy to get to.
0: Yeah. I was going to say, you don't have to go to Napa Valley for it. That's just where the story is written.
9: Nope. Okay. All you have to do is listen right now and call in. Mm. 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You'll pick up a couple of tickets to a most happy fella.
0: Well, good morning. It is June 8th, and on this date, back in 1968, James Earl Ray, wanted for the assassination of Martin Luther King Jr., was captured in London. In 1969...
13: I've often wondered how a man who knew he was going to die could stand here and say that he was the luckiest man in the world. But now I think I know how Lou Gehrig felt.
0: Yeah, the New York Yankees retired Mickey Mantle's number 7 baseball uniform in front of 61,000 fans. Really remarkable.
9: June 8th is also Best Friends Day. It's Jelly-Filled Donut Day as well.
0: All right. The National Hockey League will premiere a special game today.
24: Tonight, the players won't take to the ice. The dogs will. It's the third annual Stanley Pup Game. 32 dogs will compete, representing the Anaheim Ducks and the Chicago Blackhawks. Organizers say the game is similar to the Puppy Bowl, but the dogs will be playing hockey instead of football. You can expect a lot of puppy cuteness and wipeouts as the pups navigate the rink. And if one catches your eye, most are available for adoption. Mark Mayfield, Kogo News.
9: A caravan is going from California to Chicago to celebrate one of the most iconic highways in the world.
25: About 70 cars, many of them classics from the 60s and 70s, left Santa Monica Saturday, which is the start or end of the famous Route 66. They're driving to the other end of the road in Chicago in honor of Route 66's 100th anniversary this year. It'll take them about 20 days to get there, with hundreds of stops in 8 states along the way. Route 66, also known as the Main Street of America or the Mother Road, as John Steinbeck called it in The Grapes of Wrath, was the first U.S. highway to be fully paved. I'm Jason Athanson.
0: All right, we're paving the way to prosperity. And with help, We turn to Dan Mitchinson. Good morning, Dan.
6: Hey, thanks, guys. You want to save some money this summer in San Diego? Watch where you park. City of San Diego issues as many as 500,000 tickets each year. Street sweeping violations account for the single largest category of tickets, about 15%. Reports the UT, Mission Boulevard, by the way, Mission Beach, one of the areas where cars are ticketed the most. I can vouch for that. The IPO that could make Elon Musk a trillionaire is set for this Friday. SpaceX is planning to sell more than 555 million shares of the company for about $135 a piece. And Subaru is recalling nearly 70,000 vehicles for a defect that could cause the moonroof glass panels to detach. That recall includes nearly 70,000 2026 Subaru Forester and Forester hybrid vehicles. Look at the market right now here on a Monday, and the Dow's up 137, the S&P 500 up almost 1%, the NASDAQ's gained 353, and we'll be back with a lot more coming up for you on the other side of 8 o'clock. We'll talk to you in about a half an hour with your money news. I'm Dan Mitchinson.
9: Thank you, Dan. All right, we want to say congratulations to Carlo of San Diego, picking up those tickets to go see.
0: I think Carlo is the most happy fella.
9: He could be. I don't know. He's going to have to see this first, because this fella was pretty happy in this play that I saw.
0: Totally.
9: Yeah. Oh. Carlo, have a great time.
0: All right.
9: Have a great time with this. And we've got more tickets for a most happy fella for you tomorrow.
0: Just ahead on San Diego's Morning News, today could be a big win for penny pinchers in San Diego. Coco News Time, 7:56. Club along.
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0: Good morning. This hour's top story. The price tag on trash fees and parking at Balboa Park could come down today. We're going to explain. It's Monday, June 8th. I'm Brett Burkhart.
9: I'm Veronica Carter. Money for the convention center might get moved to arts funding. 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
10: Go-Go real-time traffic. 15 southbound before Rancho California Road. An accident involving a pickup truck and a car is clearing off the right-hand shoulder. Also on the 15 southbound before Carmel Mountain Road, we had some metal debris in the carpool lane. It was quickly cleared out of your way. Checking some slow spots. One of them, the 15 southbound. Reduced speeds from the 56 down to Mira Mesa Boulevard. Also slow going on the 125 northbound from Hamishaw Road to the 94. Go-Go's next real-time traffic update comes your way in 10 minutes.
9: We've got some sunshine coming. It's still a little foggy, especially along the coast. We're looking at the airport right now. And yeah, there's some cloud cover at the airport. We're going to be maybe the 70s and low 80s inland today, just the 60s on the beaches. But we start a warming trend. And for the next 5 days, we're going to see a little bit of an increase in your temperature.
0: You mentioned the airport. There are 57 delays.
9: That's a lot.
0: That's a lot for this time of day. It's usually about 20, so...
9: Very interesting. All right, well, call ahead is all we can tell you.
0: Yeah, right.
9: 64 right now in El Cajon, downtown San Diego, cloudy 65, Coco News Time 801.
0: Or roll the dice and take chances, as we do with the San Diego City Council many days, right? Today is expected to be a big pivotal moment for the San Diego City Council, because leaders there are going to decide on partially reducing trash fees and ending paid parking at Balboa Park. So our money guy, Dan Mitchinson, is all over this story, and he joins us with the very latest.
6: The decisions might be a foregone conclusion, and that's because the council agreed on paper to take these actions last month and avoid lists that could potentially take away all the money from the city. However, this also means San Diego will have to find a way to replace the lost revenue or slash existing services from somewhere else. Homeowners had sued the city following the passage of Measure B, which ended more than 100 years of free trash pickup for single-family homes. If passed, trash fees will be reduced to $38.75 starting next year, and parking will again be free at Balboa Park starting January 1st. Dan Mitchinson, Cogo News.
9: San Diego City Council members looking to use money from the Convention Center to fund art programs. It would use $6 million in hotel tax money meant for the Convention Center to fund the arts, along with money from the county and a $3 million private donation. While other council members are also looking at police funding.
1: Councilmember Henry Foster is among those looking at $2 million for police license plate readers during the funding push for libraries and rec centers.
2: Are we going to look our communities in the face and say that this piece of technology is more important than our libraries and our park and recs?
1: While Jennifer Campbell is among the council members supporting the police funding.
3: San Diego's smart streetlights and license plate readers have helped SDPD identify and arrest suspects in attempted child kidnapping cases, locate missing elderly residents, safely reunite people with their families who are lost, and solve hundreds of criminal investigations and arrests across the city.
1: Final budget vote comes up on Tuesday. I'm Jack Cronin.
0: San Diego's mayor, in the meantime, Todd Gloria, getting a bigger voice.
7: The San Diego mayor became the president of the United States Conference of Mayors on Sunday after the group's annual meeting this past Saturday in Long Beach.
8: To my fellow mayors from communities all across this great country of ours, thank you for the work that you do each and every day, and thank you for this wonderful opportunity to lead this great organization.
7: Gloria is the first San Diego mayor to hold the role and the first openly gay president of the organization, taking over from Oklahoma City Mayor David Holt. He says his Mayor's Deliver agenda will focus on housing costs, safer neighborhoods, and lowering everyday expenses. The group will now spend the next year pushing those priorities in cities across the country. I'm John Fink.
9: Former reality star Spencer Pratt could be falling behind in his bid for L.A. mayor.
19: Mayor Karen Bass still leads the pack, followed by former reality star Spencer Pratt. But progressive city councilwoman Nithya Raman, she's racking up votes as thousands that have come in the last several days have gone to her. But Spencer Pratt posted this on X saying, quote, "Remember, everyone, we are still in the lead and we've got all the way till July 6th to keep counting. They're not the only ones who know where to find votes."
9: That's Anita Vogel reporting.
0: The leader Republican in the race for governor of California says he has not seen any evidence of fraud in the election. Steve Hilton was asked Sunday about fraud claims by President Trump and others.
20: So we're looking at everything very closely, as you'd expect. We want to make sure that nothing untoward happens. We've got teams looking at it. We've got teams of lawyers standing by. And so far, we haven't seen anything that suggests that we should move in that direction, no.
0: On NBC LA's news conference, the Conan Nolan Hilton expressed unhappiness with the slow vote count. But Hilton says that's not evidence of fraud right now. Just evidence of a broken California system is the way he phrased it. He remains confident that he'll make it to the runoff for governor in November against Democrat Javier Becerra. Currently, though, he's second place, but every day his lead is being chipped away by billionaire Democrat Tom Steyer.
9: Well, President Trump says it is rigged. We'll have that story next. KOGO News Time 8:05.
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0: President Donald Trump continues to say that the election in California is being rigged.
21: Trump went on Meet the Press and things quickly went off the rails after talking about California politics.
22: You're either crooked or you're stupid.
21: The president then continued pushing the idea of voter fraud.
22: There's more evidence than ever presented.
23: Let's talk about
22: your elections in this country. We're like a third world country. Your elections are crooked.
21: The interview ended abruptly.
22: Thank you, darling. Have a good time.
23: Mr. President, I traveled all the way to Wisconsin.
21: Election officials in California acknowledge the vote counting is slow, but they're working with in state law. I'm Jason Campadonia.
9: Iran's national soccer team has arrived in Tijuana to set up its World Cup base camp.
7: The team will stay in Tijuana and commute to the U.S. for matches, including two in Los Angeles and one in Seattle, after getting the visas needed to enter the country. The 70-person delegation switched plans from Tucson at the last minute, and security across the border region is ramping up with about 300 extra National Guard and military personnel in Baja California. For San Diegans, this puts a World Cup team right next door, training at Estadio Caliente just minutes from the border, though practices will not be open to the public. Iran opens World Cup play June 15th against New Zealand at SoFi Stadium in Inglewood. I'm John Fink.
0: The Office of Emergency Services here in California is really preparing for the big World Cup FIFA event here in California. And Thomas Jacobs is the OES director here in California. Says her agency is transitioning into what it calls an enhanced operational posture for the World Cup.
24: That includes activation of approximately 100 personnel at our state operations center, including multiple state partners, and deployment of emergency management personnel to support host jurisdictions.
0: Caroline says that SoFi Stadium in Inglewood will host the first match on Friday, while the action at Levi's Stadium in Santa Clara gets underway on Saturday. We're hosting 14 total matches between the two venues, plus dozens of official watch parties.
9: Some fans trying to get in to watch the FIFA World Cup friendly match between Jordan and Colombia here in San Diego didn't get to see the entire game because lines stretched around Snapdragon Stadium on Sunday Many fans had to wait hours to get inside. Snapdragon says it added staff to try to speed up the process, but reporting partner 10 News talked to a lot of the people who were out there and said patience was wearing very thin.
0: All right. Still ahead on San Diego's Morning News. We are taking a look at some key powers that have been approved by voters to oversee the San Diego Police Department.
9: But first, your real-time traffic and weather on the 10s.
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15: Harbor Drive remains shut down both directions between Boulevard and Beasley Street because of a train derailment that occurred over the weekend. This is a little south of Petco Park. National Avenue and Imperial Avenue are much better roads to take instead of Harbor Drive. Save yourself a lot of time. That closure on Harbor Drive, by the way, is going to last until further notice. Hearing of a hotspot near the eastbound before Taylor's. Apparently a fire is burning on a hillside near the freeway. No delays on the eastbound side of the 8, but the westbound side a little slow from Waring Road to the 163. Also a little slow on the 5 northbound from the 5494. 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
9: We've got some sunshine coming. Matter of fact, we're looking at a picture of the beach right now. We got a little blue popping through now. Earlier this morning was just all gray. So it's coming. Sunshine is coming.
0: We're grabbing on to whatever we can.
9: Yes,
0: right?
9: that little sliver of blue, we'll take it. Upper 60s today. Inland, it's always a different story. Of course, it's totally cloudier, yeah, by the beaches. Today, we're going to be maybe even up into the low 80s inland. Mountains in the 80s and the desert over 100 degrees.
0: I don't need sunshine to go to the beach in San Diego.
9: No, I don't either. That. I'm fine without
0: exactly.
9: It. Escondido 63, downtown San Diego. It's cloudy at 65. Kogo News Time 8:11.
0: The Trump administration has fewer than 2 weeks to allow an inspection of the Otay Mesa Detention Center. It's been a big issue, as you know. Judge issued the order last week after county officials sued when they were denied access in February. Pedro Rios, director of the American Friends Service Committee, says there have been problems with the management of the Otay Mesa Detention Center for decades.
16: Allegations have been around for many years, and it's just due time now that they're held accountable and that how they attend to people is done with dignity and with respect and as humanitarian as possible.
0: He says he's hoping officials are able to talk to the detainees and get a better picture of the abuse they've experienced.
9: County jails and juvenile detention facilities here in San Diego are targets of a just-released report by the San Diego County Grand Jury.
17: While the report includes recommendations that are only an advisory, the grand jury is seen as a volunteer watchdog panel. They call on officials to do more to protect the health and safety of people in custody by upgrading medical equipment, using more body-worn cameras, and ensuring independent investigations of jail deaths. The grand jury report said Sheriff Kelly Martinez should implement a new system that would provide for an independent agency to investigate deaths inside the county jails. Jurors also said the probation department, which operates the county's juvenile detention facilities, should start using body-worn cameras to document interactions with youth. County officials said they're reviewing the report. Clive Albert, Kogo News.
0: Speaking of oversight, San Diego's police oversight system still apparently lacks key powers that voters approved.
7: Nearly 75% of voters passed Measure B in November 2020 to create a stronger commission on police practices with subpoena power and independent investigations. But a new civil grand jury report says that has not happened. The commission still mainly reviews internal affairs cases instead of running its own probes, held back by labor talks, limited access to police records, staffing turnover, and delays getting information. The city council could take up funding for a new complaint tracking system in the coming weeks as the city works to move the changes forward. I'm John Fink.
9: A freed death row prisoner here in California is now suing.
18: Curtis Lee Irvin was found guilty in the 1986 murder-for-hire killing of Carlene McDonald. The now 73-year-old was incarcerated for decades, spending time on death row before California's moratorium on the death penalty. But a federal judge approved California Attorney General Rob Bonta's request to release or retry Irvin, citing prosecutorial misconduct after a review found at the time of his conviction the Alameda County District Attorney's Office deliberately excluded Black and Jewish people people from the jury pool of high-profile cases. Irvin, who is black, was released. In a lawsuit against the district attorney's office, his lawyers allege he didn't get a fair trial and the jury was chosen unconstitutionally. It seeks $290 million.
0: We have an update on the investigation by the feds into a train derailment that happened in East Village.
1: Three rail cars derailed on Harbor Drive. It happened Saturday afternoon. BNSF Railway says inside those train cars were automobiles. The rail cars were leaning against a bridge pillar on Harbor Drive. The trolley or traffic was not affected, but other trains couldn't get through on the tracks. I'm Phil Farrar.
2: There was a rescue in the waters off Oceanside over the weekend.
3: A man who witnesses saw jumping off the Oceanside pier while fully clothed and carrying a backpack was rescued from the ocean Sunday by lifeguards and firefighters. Oceanside lifeguards say the first arriving lifeguard sprinted to the end of the pier and immediately entered the water to reach the victim. After making contact, the lifeguard secured the victim with a rescue buoy, preventing him from slipping beneath the surface and maintaining his flotation while additional rescue resources responded. The victim was taken to Scripps La Jolla Hospital for evaluation and treatment of the injuries that he sustained during the incident. His condition was not released. Michael Kastner, KOGO News.
0: A project to install a barrier along the Coronado Bridge is moving forward. Now, this barrier would serve as a deterrent for people who try to jump off. This week, the California Coastal Commission is set to meet to sign off on the permit that would allow the $140 million project to move forward. Project is expected to begin later this year. It would be completed in late 2028. As somebody who's covered bridges and end-of-life scenarios for people who are really suffering, it's a big deal because this is a municipality. I mean, they are in the traffic division. They're not into a mental health division. And so you're seeing a melding of mental health issues combining with infrastructure and bridges, and it becomes an issue and it needs to be addressed in California.
2: Yeah. And this is by far not the only bridge that has some problems like that. KOGO in the Community is going to take you to Oceanside. From the Marines to the beaches and the pier to the community pride in Oceanside, listen to San Diego's Morning News all next week for special reports on Oceanside presented by Semper Home.
0: Here are some of the stories trending right now. San Diego's trash fees could get lowered today.
2: Side man's been arrested in an alleged plot to support ISIS.
0: Along with his day job, San Diego's mayor now heading up a national organization of mayors.
2: Traffic and weather just ahead on San Diego's Morning News, live on the iHeartRadio app.
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27: Oh,
0: Well, we needed this song.
2: Yes, we did.
0: Oh, my gosh.
2: It's 8:19.
0: Yes.
2: Time for news in your neighborhood.
0: Happy Monday.
2: Yes. Music is always good.
0: Mm-hmm.
2: And the annual Santee Summer Concert Series is back.
0: It's not on Monday, by the way.
2: Nope. Yeah, Mondays don't work.
0: No, they don't.
2: Every Thursday evening between June 11th and August 13th, concerts at the Town Center Community Park East.
0: Fantastic.
2: Yeah, the first one's going to be super cool.
0: Okay.
2: Special patriotic drone show.
0: Oh, I know. That's a thing these days.
2: Yeah, and because this is the 250th year, yeah. Santee's really

0: Will it all is uphill from here or downhill? Downhill or uphill? It would be uphill. In other words, it's going to get better.
1: then it's downhill.
0: Oh, no. I'm just trying to give you the weather forecast. Upper 60s for the coast today, 70s and low 80s for our inland valleys. But here's the thing. Tomorrow, we're going to be in the low 70s at the beaches. Gives you an
1: warming
0: idea.
1: Up.
0: Exactly. That's what we like around here. Cogo News Time 8:22.
1: News you can celebrate, brought to you by Palomar Health. A local hero is being honored as one of the original Rosie the Riveters from World War II. She's 104 years old, and we caught up with her and her supporters at San Diego International, thanks to the nonprofit organization Honor Flight San Diego. By the way, her name is Randy Roberta Tidmore.
2: My name's Lori Barrios. Randy knows me as Lori Ball because I met her 45 years ago when we were ballroom dancers together.
3: Tell me about Randy.
2: Oh my goodness. Randy has been interviewed by so many people, the Library of Congress. She's just an amazing woman. She was in the Marine Corps. She was a riveter.
3: Here you are at the airport and you're greeting somebody who has really meant a lot to women, to the military, to this country in so many ways. And she's just celebrated how many years on this planet?
2: 104 on March 19th. She just had her plaque put in the on Mount Soledad. And she's just an amazing, amazing woman. She's been honored with the at the Women's Museum in Balboa Park. They had a 103rd birthday celebration for her. But we are here from her sorority, PEO, to welcome her home. And she's just a human treasure.
3: Standing with the volunteers and the amazing people who make Honor Flight happen a couple of times a year in San Diego, because somebody very special is stepping off the plane. Randy, Rosie. She's got a cheering section. Hello. Got red roses from a veteran. How are you? It is an honor to meet you.
4: I'm glad to be home, but it was unbelievable.
3: I was going to ask you about it. How was it emotionally for you?
4: Oh, well, it was great.
3: Yeah.
4: It was just great. Very, very cheerful. But, oh, that place is unbelievable. And what they did for us, oh. Yeah.
5: So she was awarded with the American Spirit Award. It's the highest award that the World War II Museum gives. Her and 31 of her fellow Rosie the Riveters were from around the nation were given that award on Friday night.
0: She is a treasure. It's Randy Roberta Tidmore of San Diego.
1: She sounds great for 104, by the way.
0: Thank you. Thank you for saying that, because I felt the same. I mean, I could have go out and have drinks with her. She's amazing. One of the original Rosie the Riveters, honored at the World War II Museum with the highest honor. And boy, it was a pleasure to meet her. And thank goodness for things like
1: Honor Flight.
0: Honor Flight San Diego. It's just an amazing organization.
1: All right, time now for news about your money with Dan Mitchinson. Good morning, Dan.
6: Good morning, Dan. Well, thanks, Dan. Good morning, good morning, good morning, everybody. Nearly $1.5 million is being spent to promote the summer San Diego County Fair, which will open on Wednesday. That is the most ever spent for advertising in the history of the fair. AI may be making what you buy a little more expensive or a lot more expensive, and that's because those companies are spending hundreds of billions of dollars trying to develop their technology, and that's likely pushing up inflation, reports the Wall Street Journal, and much of that has to do with electronics, which will have sort of a domino effect on the tech that you buy at stores and online. And about a third of all employees admit to posting negative comments or complaints about their workplace on social media platforms like X, Gen Z. In fact, younger employees overall are more vocal about that. 50% say yes, they do post negative stuff about their boss or company online. Market's looking good as we start a brand new trading week. The Dow up a little over 200 points. The S&P 500 up just over 1%. And the NASDAQ up 458. We'll be back with a lot more for you coming up in one half hour. We'll talk to you then with your money news.

0: 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I'm Dan Mitchinson.
1: All just right. Ahead on San Diego's Morning News, we're going to hear from a San Diego man that survived getting mauled by a bear. How many people can say that?
2: I was just going to say, he's got quite the story to tell, and we're going to share it with you. 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
14: A quiet residential neighborhood erupts in chaos. Carmine Galante, the feared boss of the Bonanno crime family, lies dead, his cigar still clutched between his teeth.
15: Masked men walked into Joe and Mary's luncheonette in Brooklyn today and gunned down Carmine Galante, a man believed to be the most powerful mafia chieftain in the country.
14: The execution sent shockwaves through the criminal underworld and set the stage for one of the most pivotal criminal cases in New York City history. From the minds behind the acclaimed television series comes Law and Order: Criminal Justice System. This isn't a scripted drama. These are real stories told by the people who have lived them.
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1: 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But the murder of Carmine Galante marked the beginning of the end. Discover how a group of young prosecutors took on the mafia, and with the help of law enforcement, brought down its most powerful figures. I'm Anasika Nicolazzi. 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
4: Good morning. This hour's top story. The baby of the young mother stabbed to death in San Diego last week has died. It's Monday, June 8th. I'm Brett Burkhart.
5: I'm Veronica Carter. And a San Diego man survives a grizzly bear attack. 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
6: KOGO real-time traffic. Back to the closure just south of Petco Park. Harbor Drive is shut down both directions between Park Boulevard and Beasley Street because of a train derailment over the weekend. Now, National Avenue and Imperial Avenue, might want to take those instead of Harbor Drive. They're good alternate routes. In the meantime, that closure is going to last until further notice. According to reports, three trains carrying automobiles derail Saturday right around 4 p.m. 805 northbound just before the 15th. That's a four-vehicle clearing. And so up ahead, you have delays on the North 805 from Kearney Villa Road to the 52. 8 westbound transition to the 5 southbound. A stalled pickup truck cleared off this connector road. 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
4: All right, we're off to a foggy start, but once the fog burns off, we're looking at sunshine prevailing this afternoon. We're going to be in the low 60s at the beaches, 70s and low 80s for our inland valleys. The mountains, in the mid 80s, and then 102 for the deserts, which is typical. Today is the start of a warming trend for the next 5 days. So it's going to be warmer tomorrow. Just to give you an idea of how warm it's going to be, we're going to be in the low 70s at the beaches, finally. 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
5: A baby has died after an attack during a domestic violence incident here in San Diego.
7: The child was delivered at 32 weeks to a 17-year-old female suffering from a gunshot wound to the head. The mother found unresponsive and a C-section was performed at a nearby hospital. The mother died and the child struggled with a severe brain injury and passed away Sunday. The mother's boyfriend, 19-year-old Trayvon Williams, traveled from Arizona to San Diego prior to the shooting. He was taken into custody after a brief chase. A semi-automatic handgun was recovered at the time of his arrest. I'm Bree Tennis, KOGO News.
4: A Lakeside man and two others have been arrested in an alleged plot to support ISIS and target U.S. service members. 25-year-old Bernan Dazia was taken into custody on Friday. Federal investigators say the three men used messaging platforms to communicate and plan ways to help ISIS. The investigation was led by the FBI's Joint Terrorism Task Force with help from agents in San Diego, also agents in Sacramento and Kansas City as well.
5: A San Diego man who survived a grizzly bear attack is telling a story. Daniel Crago was on a several-day, 20-mile hike in Montana's Glacier National Park when he stumbled upon a small cub and then a large grizzly bear that almost immediately charged him.
8: As soon as we made eye contact, it charged at me. Took kind of two steps and then leaped at me, you know, open arms and a roar.
5: Crago got emotional telling the story to NBC San Diego. He says he then threw his arm up in front of his face. The bear tore open his arm, broke several bones, and dragged him about 20 feet, leaving him in the snow. He was then found by a doctor, which was a small miracle. Doctor was also hiking in the area. Craig was lifted to safety and is undergoing several surgeries here in San Diego.
4: It was crazy. Have you seen the video of all the bear attacks in Japan?
5: Yeah.
4: Oh, my gosh. It's wild. Mm-hmm. Still ahead, the Navy is apparently christening a new ship in San Diego. We're going to have all the details on why this is so important.
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4: The Navy has christened a new ship here in San Diego, and it's a big deal.
12: The 746-foot USNS Thurgood Marshall was christened Saturday at Nasco Shipyard, with three of Marshall's family members breaking a champagne bottle across the hull. The ship honors the first Black Supreme Court justice known for Brown versus Board of Education and decades fighting civil rights cases. It's the seventh John Lewis-class oiler built in San Diego, adding to the local shipbuilding work many families depend on. The USNS Sojourner Truth is set to be delivered Tuesday as this class of ships continues to grow. I'm John Fink.
5: The U.S. Navy is considering changing the home port of the aircraft carrier USS Abraham Lincoln from San Diego to Bremerton, Washington. Abraham Lincoln Carrier Strike Group 3 deployed from San Diego on January 3rd to support naval forces in the Indo-Pacific to support maritime security.
4: Iran and Israel have resumed trading attacks, but the military action might be short-lived. Trey Yinks reports from Tel Aviv in Israel.
13: A heavy exchange of fire overnight as the Iranians launched more than two dozen ballistic missiles at Israel. The Israelis responding with a series of airstrikes across Iran. But today, Iran's IRGC says they have halted attacks against the Jewish state. This announcement by the Iranians came just minutes after President Trump posted on Truth Social saying, quote, both sides, Israel and Iran, are looking to do an immediate ceasefire. Final negotiations on peace are proceeding, subject to ignorance or stupidity getting in its way. The blockade will remain in place and in full force and effect until a final deal is reached. Things should move quickly.
4: Iran had launched strikes in response to Israel targeting the Iranian proxy Hezbollah in Lebanon. Israel says it will continue its attacks against Hezbollah and warned it would retaliate against any future Iranian strikes.
5: At least 35 people dead after a magnitude 7.8 earthquake rocked the Philippines. I don't know if you've seen any of the pictures so far.
4: A little bit, yeah.
5: It looks like the buildings are just melting.
4: Yeah.
5: Number of injured is well over 100. We expect all these numbers, unfortunately, to go up. Dozens of buildings have collapsed or been damaged. Again, a 7.8 earthquake hit in the Philippines.
4: Kogo News Time, 8:40. Remember the fifth dimension? God, yes.
5: Mm-hmm.
4: And guess who got to meet one of their members? Apparently, he's playing a huge role in supporting San Diego County veterans.
5: It's just ahead, but first, a look at your real-time traffic and weather on the 10s.
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6: Leading off with good news, 805 northbound before the 15, a four-vehicle collision was cleared from the middle lanes of the roadway. Up ahead, delays on the 805 northbound from the 163 up to the 52. Problems continue. This has been going on the last 2-3 hours or so. 5 northbound past the 76, a hit-and-run situation involving a motorcycle and a car should be cleared from the right-hand shoulder from the center divider over to the right-hand shoulder. You might find delays, though, approaching the scene of this problem. You'll definitely find delays 67 northbound from River Road up to Lakeside Avenue. 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Kogo's next real-time traffic update comes your way in 10 minutes.
4: All right, clouds to sun today, and daytime highs will be in the upper 60s at the coast, 70s to low 80s for our inland valleys. Expect the warm-up to continue tomorrow. In fact, we're going to be in the low 70s at the beaches tomorrow, and we imagine that it's going to be a thinner marine influence. So hopefully that will help some of this warm-up that's going to last all the way through your work week. Kogo News Time, 8:41.
5: With so many veterans here in San Diego County, you will not be surprised to hear the numbers of those with PTSD. VFW Post 2111 in Chula Vista has teamed up with a nonprofit called Music Therapy for Veterans in order to help them.
4: It's run by Floyd Armstrong. It's a former member of the six-time Grammy-winning group, The Fifth Dimension. He says the idea is to use music to break through a lot of walls veterans have put up.
15: Music is one of those things that invokes your entire brain, your memory, your thoughts, your emotion, and they don't have a drug that can do that. But we all speak music, so I decided to create the whole music frequency and meditation, anything that's calming and relaxing.
5: I love that. We all speak music. Mm-hmm. And he says there's some science behind it.
15: So music is broken down in like frequencies where you have, like for example, the 432 hertz. That is probably one of the most calming frequencies. And in fact, the earth rotates on a 432 axis, and a group of doctors actually wanted to use my voice. I didn't know that the 432 hertz was a natural thing with voice. I knew we could sing it, but I never thought about it. So I decided to use that frequency building therapy here on meditation, affirmation, and relaxing, calming, that type of thing.
4: Think about that for a moment. The 432 hertz. I didn't know about it.
5: Yeah. I learned something, yes.
4: And you know what else is learning is Ernest Williams. He's a retired Air Force military member and was a fire service Marine who was deployed several times. He's now a senior vice commander of the VFW Post 2111.
16: Music is a calming factor. I found that, you know, after returning from deployment, I mean, I've always listened to music, but, you know, when I come back, I realized that I, at some point, was listening to music more just on my own. Mm-hmm. I wouldn't say that I've been diagnosed with PTSD, you know, nothing like that. But to Floyd's point, yeah, music is a calming, and it is a way to just, you know, bring yourself back down to earth.
5: And he's hoping that it'll help some local vets who have been struggling.
16: It's the events that happen to them downrange. You know, then they don't disconnect from that. They constantly relive it.
5: But here's the problem. The VFW Post needs a wheelchair ramp in order to start operating. They're doing a fundraising campaign to get the money for that. Steve Hamilton is commander of the Post.
17: I did 21 years in the Navy. I was in the Vietnam, evacuation of Vietnam, Operation Frigate Wind of April 1975. I was on the USS Midway, to be exact. I don't have PTSD, but I met a lot of people that do. The music that he's talking about, I think, would be awesome to help not just PTSD with anything. The sooner we start, the sooner it's going to get better.
4: Dan Bauer is quartermaster of Post 2111.
18: When we met Floyd and we had this beautiful, underutilized hall upstairs, it just really made sense that this could be the next great thing for us to do to help our veterans, to improve the accessibility to our post, and then, you know, help those people, especially the younger folks who have done deployments with some real anger and PTSD type issues.
4: He says he's hoping a celebrity connection like the one they have now with Floyd and Fifth Dimension will help recruit new members.
18: There's all sorts of opportunities to just make this thing super awesome, and we're extremely happy with Floyd here, with his, you know, vast knowledge, not just of music and the music industry, but also just his eye for beauty and his genuine care for people, and willing to give up his time and his retirement days to give back to the community.
5: So how cool would it be to be able to participate in a music therapy program that's developed by someone as talented as Floyd Armstrong?
4: Yeah.
5: Let's just listen for a second to his voice.
4: All right.
19: The falling.
4: Done.
19: Leaves.
4: Chocolate.
19: Drift by my window.
4: Is that the four?
19: The autumn leaves.
5: It must be.
4: Yeah, it's very calming.
5: It's so nice.
19: Over red and gold.
5: I actually went down a rabbit hole after I talked to him at the Vets VFW Hall.
4: Yeah.
5: And started watching a lot of Fifth Dimension music. And it was amazing. But it's a great thing that they're doing. And they literally need a wheelchair ramp, because right now they have to put a wheelchair with a human being in it on a little lift and like kind of
4: tough.
5: Bring them up to the second floor. So they need to have a wheelchair ramp.
4: Yeah.
5: Well, if you want to help them, it's VFW Post 2111 in Chula Vista.
4: Cogo News Time, 847. 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Our latest recipient happens to be Rise Up Industries, which supports former gang-involved individuals returning to their lives after incarceration.
5: Here are the stories trending right now. Train derailed in East Village this weekend. No one was hurt.
4: Money from the San Diego Convention Center could be used to help fund art programs in the city.
5: Spencer Pratt. Is he going to get edged out of the L.A. mayor's race?
4: Up next, the dangers of sitting down.
5: It's 8:47.
4: It's the new smoking, I hear.
5: We're sitting now. Oops.
4: We're messed up now.
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6: Go, real-time traffic as we get straight away to the closure south of Petco. Car Drive is shut down both directions between Park Boulevard and Beasley Street because of a train derailment that occurred over the weekend. Now, you could take either National Avenue or Imperial Avenue to get around the closure, which is going to last until further notice. Over the weekend, about Saturday at 4 p.m., three trains carrying automobiles derailed, and that's the whole crux of the problem. Go's next real-time traffic update comes your way in 10 minutes.
5: Ooh, look at that. The blue sky. Guys coming out over the bay. We did get a message from Cliff Albert saying it's very sunny in El Cajon.
4: Mm-hmm.
5: Yeah, the clouds are trying to go away over the coast. They're working on it.
4: How can you tell they're trying?
5: I feel their energy. We are going to see some sunshine. We're going to be in the upper 60s along the beaches today. 70s and low 80s. Inland mountains will be in the 80s and ooh, it's over 100 degrees again in the deserts. Today, by the way, is the start of a warming trend. It's going to happen for the next 5 days or so. Mira Mesa, 64, downtown San Diego, cloudy, 66, Cogo News Time, 8:51.
4: Too much sitting during a pregnancy can double the risk of complications. This is according to a new study.
0: Researchers say those include high blood pressure, preeclampsia, and preterm birth. The study's lead researcher from West Virginia University School of Public Health in Morgantown said the big finding was that women who were sitting for over 10 hours a day developed twice as many complications. The results showed that 2 out of 5 women who sat for 10 hours or more a day had a pregnancy complication. I'm Lisa Carton.
5: June 8th, on this day back in 1949, George Orwell's novel 1984 about a dystopian future was published.
4: In 1984... before they had repeat on the CD player.
5: Yeah.
4: This was my one of my first cassettes.
5: Was it?
4: Oh, yeah.
5: What about this one?
4: What's that?
5: I bet you had this song either on cassette or maybe by then a CD. I'm thinking still cassette. 1985. All right. So last weekend, maybe the weekend before, my neighbors have a patio that I can see, you know, from my balcony, and they're sitting out there just having a nice time, listening to very soft music.
4: In other words, Veronica's spying on her neighbor.
5: Well, can't help it. They're right under me. Okay. So all of a sudden, this song came up.
4: Yeah.
5: It wasn't soft music anymore. They blasted it.
4: They cranked it.
5: But they only did it for one song, and it was fine.
4: No, so I love that.
5: That's Tears for Fears. That one was Everybody Wants to Rule the World, and it went to number one on the Billboard Hot 100.
4: It's the loudest concert I've ever seen, and I see a lot of concerts, but Tears for Fears, excellent. If you ever get a chance to see them before they decide to hang it up, go see them. But it is loud. Bring your earplugs. Or am I just... I'm pretty much pointing out my age, I think.
5: Yeah.
4: All right.
5: Hey, the longer days of summer can cut into your sleep, but you can turn it around just by changing your sheets.
1: Psychology Today says it's not just about clean sheet night. It's the color of the sheet that can make a difference. They say if your goal is to boost relaxation and improve sleep, get sheets that are blue. They say our brains are wired to be sensitive to the color blue, and it quiets the mind and helps you get to sleep faster. But if you want to stay up, sleep on red sheets, as that color stimulates the brain and turns off sleep. But why would you want to do that? I'm Bree Tennis.
5: Did Jorge just tell you that? You're the best. And then he said, in parentheses, that we can afford.
4: Which pretty much describes my life right now.
5: Jorge is great. If you want to have a healthy brain as you age, you can decrease your risk of dementia by 34% if your job requires you to have frequent interactions with...
4: with Jorge?
5: No. Well, with any other type of humans.
4: Any other person?
5: Yeah.
4: Okay.
5: Teachers have the greatest protection because they're interacting with little people anyway, followed by nurses, doctors, farmers, and office workers.
4: Everybody's a little person to Jorge, right? It's all the little people below me. He's an amazing director, by the way. We kid because we love. And Dan Mitchinson, we love him too, and he's taking a look at your money. Good morning, Dan.
2: Well, good morning. We're going to start with remote work and how that may come with career penalties for younger workers, including lack of mentorship and a challenging path to advancement. That's according to the National Bureau of Economic Research. What they've also found is that with more people trying to work remote, it's making it harder for younger workers to get feedback and advice from their boss. SDG&E meteorologists expect a hotter than average summer across San Diego County, which would lead to many customers cranking up their AC to get some relief in the coming months. And that can lead to brownouts. But the power company says they are ready for the heat. A big boost has come from expanded battery energy storage. And Target is recalling certain Up and Up branded wipes over potential contamination that can increase the risk of serious infections. Up and Up fragrance-free and Up and Up fresh cucumber-scented baby wipes are being pulled off shelves. Stocks are gaining right now. Chip makers are rebounding this morning, and we're seeing the NASDAQ up 333, almost 1.5%. Dow's up 40 points, S&P up 52. Updates for you throughout the day right here on Cogo and anytime, anywhere on the free iHeartRadio app. Have a great rest of the day. We'll be back here tomorrow starting at 5. With your money news, I'm Dan Mitchinson.
4: Very nice.
5: Yeah, we'll see what crazy things happen in the universe between now and tomorrow morning when we see you. We can't tell you that, but we can tell you that we have more tickets to the San Diego County Fair for you.
4: Yep.
5: And we have more tickets to the North Coast Repertory Theater for A Most Happy Fella.
4: Hey, the more you listen, the more you know. And by the way, the more you win. From Veronica and Brett and the entire San Diego Morning News team, have a fantastic Monday.
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33: Pausing strikes or not, I'm John Fink in the KOGO News Center. The Israeli military strikes Iranian government targets in western and central parts of the country. Athlete Ashley Strohmeyer reports.
34: This comes hours after Iran launched at least four waves of missiles at Israel. It's the first time since an early April ceasefire was implemented. Israel says all missiles were intercepted and is now vowing to deliver a powerful response. Tehran claims the attack was in retaliation for Israel's deadly strike on Beirut on Sunday. So President Trump says Iran's strikes are certainly not going to help negotiations on the ending war front. And then he told Tehran to get back to the table and make a deal. The president also says he's not happy about Israel's attack on Beirut. And he was reportedly urging Israel's prime minister not to strike back against Iran.
33: Israel claims it's targeting Hezbollah in response to missile attacks on the northern part of the country. Iran has asked for peace in Lebanon as part of an agreement to end the war with the United States. Closer to home, a San Diego man who survived a grizzly bear attack is telling his story. More from Jason Nathanson.
0: Daniel Crago is lucky to be alive.
1: As soon as we made eye contact, it charged at me.
0: He was on a several-day, 20-mile hike in Glacier National Park a little over a week ago when he stumbled upon a small cub and a large grizzly bear.
1: As soon as it started running at me, kind of the thought of this is it went through my mind.
0: He tells NBC San Diego he threw his arm up in front of his face.
1: Thankfully, that's what it bit.
0: His arm ripped open, bone shattered, then he was dragged about 20 feet and miraculously left in the snow. Another miracle, he was found by a doctor who was also hiking and airlifted to safety. He's back in San Diego. Recovering. I'm Jason Nathanson.
33: The National Transportation Safety Board continues to investigate a train derailment that happened in the East Village.
2: Three rail cars derailed on Harbor Drive. It happened Saturday afternoon. BNSF Railway says inside those train cars were automobiles. The rail cars were leaning against a bridge pillar on Harbor Drive. The trolley or traffic was not affected, but other trains couldn't get through on the tracks. I'm Phil Farrar.
33: And California is getting ready to host the FIFA World Cup. SoFi Stadium in Inglewood will host its first match on Friday, while the action at Levi's Stadium in Santa Clara gets underway on Saturday. California hosting a total of 14 matches between two venues, plus dozens of official watch parties. Traffic and weather next. Kogo News Time 9:02.
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3: Roughly 805 at the 15, that accident clearing from the right shoulder. You're still a bit slow from Imperial. Also, more traffic in the north 805 left over Balboa to Governor. 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I'm Mark Zegan, Coco Traffic.
33: Coco's updated San Diego weather. We start off today with clouds to sunshine and beach highs in the low 70s. Low 80s for our inland valleys. Mountains will see highs in the low to mid 80s, about 102 for the deserts. And then today's the start of a warming trend for the next 5 days. And right now downtown, 67 degrees. I'm John Fink. 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

0: Monday edition of Clay and Buck kicks off now. Thanks for being here with us, everybody. Hope you had a fantastic weekend. We've got more of the Scott Pelley fallout. He is posting yachting or perhaps schooner photos of himself to show he stands in solidarity with the people. So we'll have that conversation coming up in a bit. More on Graham Plattner. That'll be a thing that we have to deal with. The L.A. mayor's race slash governor's race for California, not looking so good right now. The late ballots coming in are too many, suspiciously favoring the Democrats by a lot, by huge, huge margins. We can discuss how that is looking. And we've got more on all this. I have to note for all of you, there is a fellow who will be joining us, assuming all happens as scheduled, which we never know. But there will be a fellow joining us named Robert Van Winkle. And now you might be saying, who is this Robert Van Winkle? Is he an esteemed conservative author? Is he a pundit of the First Order? Is he the
1: heir of Rip Van Winkle, potentially?
0: Could be. Who knows? I'm sorry. Vanilla Ice. Now you know who I'm talking about. Robert Van Winkle is, in fact, the given name of a Mr. Vanilla Ice. For those of you who came of age, actually forget that. For any of you who remember the 90s, this is going to be quite a moment for all of us. In fact, Clay, I not only celebrate Ice Ice Baby, which immediately, the music video comes up in my mind, immediately the refrain, and stop, collaborate, and listen, is something that just, it's seared into our brains. I actually saw Teenage Mutant Ninja Turtles 2, Secret of the Ooze, in theaters, and Mr. Van Winkle, Vanilla Ice, did the theme song for that. Are you aware of that, Clay?
1: I did go not ninja, remember that. I go ninja, I also...
0: Go.
1: Did you need to say the name of the name?
0: It was Go Ninja, Go Ninja, Go was Ninja was the song.
1: Yeah, I did go see all the Teenage Mutant Ninja Turtle movies. I did not remember that Vanilla Ice was the soundtrack king there. But I was saying off air as we were getting ready to come on, if you had told me when Ice Ice Baby was the number one song in America that one day I would meet Vanilla Ice, and I think it counts as meeting that we're going to have him on the show, I would have been ecstatic on a level that is crazy. So I am looking forward to that interview. By the way, we've also got the governor of Indiana, not to drown him a little bit, but he's no Vanilla
0: Ice. He might have some dance moves. We don't know. He might want to talk to us. He could freestyle.
1: He told us he would come on to talk about the Chicago Bears situation, and it looks like the Chicago Bears are moving to Indiana. And then our friend Jennifer Say, who has the XXXY product, a great brand that has a crazy basis of existence, which is men and women are different. And she is going to talk with us. We're still waiting, remember, for the Supreme Court decision. I believe it's Idaho and West Virginia. It's been challenged as to whether or not boys can compete in girls athletics in those state high school associations. That opinion is still out there, but we will talk with her. So we got a fun Monday program as we roll through. What did you want to begin? First of all, Scott Pelley has given one of the most ridiculous interviews of all time with 60 Minutes. Graham Plattner, the LA mayor. Trump's going to be watching your beloved New York Knicks tonight at Madison Square Garden. What did you want to Dealer's Choice begin with today?
0: We'll certainly discuss the Knicks situation. I will be watching the game tonight because, like now so many New Yorkers, I am a diehard Knicks fan once again. After many years of sadness and heartbreak, now the Knicks are a team not just worth rooting for, but they're a team of destiny. They're a team of historic proportions, a team that some are saying if it were to win this championship, which looks likely, they could be arguably the greatest performing team in a single playoff slash final season of all time, which is a remarkable situation, especially after all the years where the New York Knicks were essentially a team of castaway former stars with injuries being overpaid and underperforming for about 20 years. Now we have something else. I will note that New York City, unfortunately, in this moment, is having such a brilliant, there's a really a sense of joy and fun on the streets. And then, unfortunately, there was this, like, lunatic who ran around stabbing people in Penn Station, which is right where Madison Square Garden is, which is right where President Trump will be at the game as well. Is he going to the game tonight, right?
1: Nothing game three tonight at Madison Square Garden. There's lots of security for our WOR listeners, anyone in the vicinity of Madison Square Garden, as one might imagine, given the threats on the president's life in the past. They have a substantial barricade that they have put up that's more substantial than normal.
0: Speaking of the president, as we often do, he had a little sit down with Meet the Press in Wisconsin and Kristen Welker, and we're just going to give you a little taste of this, a few of the key moments here. But Trump is still very fired up about January 6th, about the 2020 election, and also this January 6th compensation fund, essentially the anti-weaponization fund, or a fund meant to begin the process of the government making amends for those who were horrifically treated because of their presence in or around the Capitol on January 6th. This is how this started. Exchange was going viral over the weekend. Play cut one.
2: What they did to the lives of people, they destroyed people. They sent people to jail who did nothing wrong.
3: Right, just to be very clear, there's no evidence of what you're saying. But
2: there's
3: Todd Blanche.
2: Listen to me.
3: Let's talk about Todd.
2: There's tremendous evidence. There's nothing but evidence.
3: The election
2: was rigged. It was a dirty election.
3: Mr.
2: And it's happening again right now in California.
3: You've never presented evidence.
2: It's happening right now in California.
3: Rigged.
2: Right now, it's looking. Look at what's happening in California.
3: Where's the evidence to that?
2: It's 4 days.
3: The Republicans are doing well in California.
2: In California, they're not. They're dropping fast because it's a rigged election. Let me tell you, it's 4 days, and they aren't even close to coming up with it.
3: That's how they count.
2: You know why they're doing that? Because they're cheating on the election.
3: Do you have evidence to support that?
2: All I have to do is look.
3: That's not evidence.
2: And I listen to people, and let's see what happens.
3: But, sir, that's not evidence.
2: Do you think it's appropriate?
3: That's how they count the votes.
2: Do you think it's appropriate that they have an election, and 5 days later, they're nowhere close to picking a winner?
3: State and local officials acknowledge they are slow. They're urging.
2: No, they're crooked.
3: They're urging the votes to be counted quicker.
0: Clay, you take that and run with it. Have fun.
1: We said on this program, you go back and listen. After the Tuesday night results came in, we said it looks good for our friends Spencer Pratt, and it looks good for Steve Hilton. And we said that if we were in L.A. and we were in California, those are the choices we would have made. On a positive side, it looks like Steve Hilton is going to continue to be one of the top two contenders going forward and make the runoff. The Spencer Pratt data, he has gone from second place very comfortably, way ahead of Nitya Raman, to, as all of these mail-in ballots continue to come in, Nitya Raman has, when people actually voted in person, she had a fraction of the support that she has gotten in the mail-in ballots. And I just think when you look at the data, Buck, you're a data guy too. Sometimes you can look at data and you can tell whether the data makes sense or not. And then people like Kristen Welker come back and say, prove to me that there is some form of cheating going on or some form of illegality going on. Let me take it outside of the world of the election. If I flipped a coin and every time it turned up heads, 50, 100, 150 times in a row, you might not be able to tell that the coin is loaded. You might look at it and say, boy, this really is just amazing. It keeps coming up heads. But statistical improbability is evidence of the fact that the things are not on the up and up. And when you look at the data coming in on how these votes are occurring for the mail-in ballots, I think the data is clear that something is not right. And I think the vast majority of you out there agree with this. If the numbers had stayed relatively consistent, Buck, maybe she does a little bit better in the mail. How in the world can you explain nobody shows up to vote for her? She's crying on Tuesday night because her outcome has been so bad. And then they just keep getting more and more mail ballots. And she's getting a higher percentage by far of the mail ballots than even Karen Bass. And that Spencer Pratt is getting none of them. If the percentages just don't add up in any way. I think they want two left-wingers running for mayor because that way they can avoid Spencer Pratt attacking Karen Bass, the incumbent. I think Karen Bass would rather run against Rahman. And I just think the data, at some point, it's a little bit like steroids era in baseball. When people who never hit 50 home runs are hitting 50 home runs, you look at it and you say, this doesn't add up. I think the same thing happened with Joe Biden. I know you're not supposed to talk about it. Remember, everybody got canceled when you would talk about it back in the day. I don't think Joe Biden got 81 million legal votes in 2020. I think it's impossible to explain how he trounced Obama 2008, how he trounced Hillary 2016, and how he trounced Kamala 2024. I think you just look at the data and say, does this add up? To me, it doesn't. I don't know if you want to come as aggressive as I just did, but I look at it and I say, sometimes you can just analyze the data and say this doesn't happen on the up and up.
0: Well, let's take a look when we come back, Clay, as part of this, if you want. We can look at some of the true and clear vulnerabilities. And for people who, like Kristen Welker, who will say, oh, but the data, part of the problem is that the way that this is set up, it is very hard to get the data to prove a fraud, as in the fraud becomes almost unprovable. And I think that is by design, right? Because if you have no real, let's get into a chain of custody and all these different things, the ballots. But Clay, real quick, let's just let everyone hear this. This is that we played the beginning of it. This is how this interview Trump had with Kristen Welker ended. Cut two. Enjoy.
3: That's how they're
2: voting crooked,
3: California.
2: Just like you're crooked. Your press is crooked, and Meet the Press is crooked.
3: To be fair, I'm not crooked, but let's
2: really.
3: Let's
2: well, you play right into their hands.
3: Let's continue.
2: You're either crooked or you're stupid.
3: Let's play
2: right into their hands with this rep. You know that these elections are rigged. Your network knows that they're rigged. You know that I won an election in a landslide, and I got 94% bad press.
3: But, Mr. President,
2: you know why I got that? Because you have no
3: credibility. But you've never presented evidence that it was rigged. Let's keep talking about. I want to talk about Todd.
2: You have more evidence. There's more evidence than ever presented.
3: Let's talk about
2: your elections in this country. We're like a third world country.
3: But, sir,
2: your elections are crooked, and you're crooked, and Meet the Press is crooked, and so is ABC and CBS and CNN. Your one-sided crooked networks. All right, let's call it quits because I've had enough. Thank you, darling. Have a good time.
3: Mr. President, let's please. I traveled all the way to Wisconsin.
2: I traveled all the way to Wisconsin. On and off in the rain, and I've given you enough time. You ought to straighten out your press because you know what?
3: Mr. President,
2: a country can never be great with a dishonest press.
3: Listen, we traveled all the way to Wisconsin for this interview.
1: I love everything about this. First of all the way to Wisconsin. She didn't go to the middle of, Antarctica.
0: She's not in
1: Mongolia. For the interview.
0: It's okay.
1: She was probably on a private plane from New York City or D.C. to Milwaukee. It probably took, what, an hour and 10 minutes of her time? I mean, all the way to Wisconsin, to me, is actually a little bit telling because it is evidence that if you're not on the East or the West Coast, you might as well be in the hinterlands. But I love Trump just getting worked up as the interview went on and on.

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0: Welcome back in, Clay and Buck. We are rolling through the Monday edition of the program, headed towards our buddy Vanilla Ice at the top of the next hour, which I cannot wait for. And I want to open up phone lines. Let's cross these out if we could. I'd like to hear from L.A. area residents, from people that are listening to us right now and voted in the L.A. mayor's race during the course of today's program. What are the conversations like in your community right now? And you didn't have to vote for Spencer Pratt. Maybe you voted for Karen Bass. Maybe you voted for Nithya Raman. Probably not a lot of you who are listening right now did. But I feel like, Buck, I saw our friend Jesse Kelly tweeting about this, that they have lost the ability to restrict us from pointing out things that don't add up. And I feel that in the wake of 2020 and after everything that happened with COVID, there is much less of a reticence from so many people to simply acknowledge what is in front of us and the fact that it smells rotten. What's the line from Hamlet? Something is rotten in Denmark. Something's rotten in the county in California and in many other left-wing jurisdictions. And it's incumbent upon all of us, I think, to call it out and speak clearly about it and just make it more reliable. The fact that we're going to be counting for weeks and that we just had after 5 days a change in who's allowed to advance to the runoff, I think everybody's furious and we're not going to stand for it. That's right. 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
2: Earthquake in the Philippines. I'm John Fink in the KOGO News Center. At least 35 people are dead after a magnitude 7.8 earthquake rocked the Philippines. The number of injured has risen to well over 100. Dozens of buildings have collapsed or been damaged. Closer to home, a 61-year-old man riding an electric bike suffered serious injuries after being hit by a car on Ingram Street at Thomas Avenue early this morning. Police tell us the driver of the bike did not stop, crossed into the intersection, and was hit by the car. He suffered multiple spinal fractures and a number of other injuries. And the Border 6 fire is contained. The fire broke out June 1st along the U.S.-Mexico border. There was an aggressive firefight from the ground and the air. The fire burned more than 2,500 acres of land, but no structures have been lost and no injuries were reported. Officials have not yet released full details on the cause of that fire, but we will stay tuned and keep you posted here on KOGO. On Wall Street, the Dow is up 78 points. KOGO News Time, 9:31.
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4: Still a little leftover traffic north 805 Balboa to Governor. An accident on a Santa Fe on-ramp to the South 5 partially blocked. 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
2: KOGO's updated San Diego weather. We start off today with clouds to sunshine and beach highs in the low 70s today. Low 80s for our inland valleys. Mountains will see highs in the low to mid 80s, about 102 for the deserts as well. And then today is the start of a warming trend that goes over the next 5 days. But right now downtown, it is 67 degrees. I'm John Fink. 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
0: Welcome back in here to Clay and Buck. We'll take some calls as we get to it. I just have to take a moment here to note that Scott Pelley is sort of like a super douche built from assembling the parts of 100 lesser douches. He may be the world champion of douchery at this point. He is really leaning into his role here as saying, first of all, his whole I've been in combat. Wow. You have not been in combat. I've been in a combatant role technically, and I was not in combat. That's a different thing. Meaning if you're a combatant, if you're carrying guns and you're not like covered under, you know, I'm a journo rules, right? But, you know, if you're a contractor and you're carrying guns, I think technically you're at least you are a combatant, although the enemy would treat all of us like combatants. So it doesn't really matter. But in combat is you're actually there to fight and doing fighting. That's a whole different thing. He was never that. That is for sure. And, Scott Pelley has really become the, I think it's the last gasp of the overpaid, pompous TV news anchor who thinks that they're some essential part of the Republic. And here he is. This is cut 7. If you were wondering, could he be a more narcissistic jerk than what we've already seen? The answer is yes, indeed. Play 7.
14: Said you were part of this gang of stupid, crooked people that don't care about your country.
15: Stupid, I can take that. Stiff, yeah, probably. Don't care about the country. I've never worn the uniform. But I've been in combat for this country in Afghanistan and Iraq, Kuwait, been shot at, spent nights in foxholes filling up with water in the desert. I'm not aware that the President of the United States has ever done any of those things for his country. Please correct me if I'm wrong. You become a journalist because you love the First Amendment. You become a journalist because you love the country. And while all the other descriptions that the president used about me might be applicable, not that one. There is no democracy without journalism. It can't be done. And that is why I am a journalist.
6: Journalism, just a little quick history for everyone. Well, there's so much here. First of all, Clay, Trump got shot.
0: Yeah.
6: Not shot at, although that was part of it. He actually took a bullet for his country and stood up and basically said, bring it, communist scum. And Scott Pelley wants to play the who's more of a badass game. Clay, I was there, man, on some of these bases when the fancy journos from CNN and ABC would say they were VIPs. They had their special tours. Everything was safe. They had a giant PSD. This notion, he acts like he was on the Western Front in World War One or something. He's like, I was in a trench. This guy, I couldn't even listen to that thing without wanting to vomit.
0: In general, I'm not sure any profession praises itself more than journalists praise themselves. I mean, in all seriousness, I was thinking about this as I watched that clip. You know, before we started doing this show, Buck, I hadn't spent that much time around special forces guys. The most badass people on the planet who put their lives on the line, the door kickers of the world. They're incredibly humble. They never talk about themselves like Scott Pelley talked about himself in that ridiculous clip. He thinks that he is one of the heroes of the United States because he happened to be on a show that came on right after the NFL games end when people haven't changed the channel yet. And so as a result, 60 Minutes has a big audience. I'm not sure that there are any people in America that are less self-aware than those multi-million dollar journalists who have the cushiest jobs on the planet and basically exist to fulfill left-wing propaganda. There's also the clip, Buck, where he said Barry Weiss asked them, why would you potentially be considered as untrustworthy? I don't know if we have that clip as part of this too. And he just couldn't even comprehend that the American public saw 60 Minutes journalist as being left wing.
6: Can I also just, Clay, just when you think this guy could not be more melodramatic, and really that is his job for a long time. His job has just been melodramatic, to do a certain kind of voice and have a certain kind of face reading off of a teleprompter. That's his, he's an actor,
0: yes,
6: basically.
0: Yes.
6: He's an actor, okay?
0: Yes. So even that clip that we played, you could tell he was working himself up as an actor.
6: And here he is. If you want to talk about melodrama, remember, this guy, he's going to spend the rest of his days, you know, at Nantucket doing like story time for a bunch of billionaires when they have some kind of a, you know, film festival or something there. Like, he's just going to be hanging out. The guy's super rich. He's already had his career. His kids are set. His grandkids are set. I'm assuming he has kids. I don't know. But, you know, he's fine. Okay? Time to move on, buddy. The dinosaurs don't get to rule the world anymore. You're done. Your time in media, it's over. And instead of just taking it like a man and actually being grateful, showing some gratitude for being incredibly lucky and incredibly overpaid, Clay, he says that being asked to, well, being fired from 60 Minutes, which he demanded essentially by acting like a lunatic, it's like watching your spouse be murdered. Play eight.
15: Well, if we want to talk about it at an emotional level, the best thing that I can imagine in terms of describing it is that it's like your spouse was murdered. There's some moments of the day I feel fine. there are some moments of the day that I just frankly fall apart when I least expect it. Not that there's any particular trigger. But I do want to be clear that I do not feel sorry for me. I don't care about me. I'm fine. I care about these people that I left behind, the people who are still trapped there.
6: He's a lunatic.
0: Yeah.
6: First of all, the whole thing is feel sorry for me. Your spouse was murdered. Like, on the list of the worst things that could possibly happen to a human being on the planet, that, and maybe your kid being murdered, like, that's it, right? I mean,
0: yeah,
6: these are the worst things.
0: Right.
6: You were asked, or you were told to leave your super cushy multimillionaire job after 20-something years. You can go do whatever you want. You're rich beyond words, and you want us all to cry big tears for you? This guy just shows you, if you were watching this guy for years, and like, oh, he's a patriot and a great American, and I should... This guy's a moron, honestly. So was Dan Rather,
0: that,
6: by the way, but I knew that.
16: He pulled the gun and pulled the trigger. He could have just kept his job if he had merely been willing to meet with his new boss. If he had just not told his new boss in a public meeting, you're unqualified, you're going to murder this show. All he had to do was meet with his boss, and he would have kept making millions of dollars a year. He caused the situation that he's now comparing to the murder of his wife. We also have more ridiculous clips. This is cut 9. This is him talking about Barry Weiss. Have you met Barry Weiss before, Buck? She is now basically in charge of CBS News.
6: On the show, I think.
16: I know we had the spouse. I don't know if we have Barry on the show.
6: No, maybe we just had Nellie on.
16: I met her right before the shooting started at the White House Correspondents' Dinner. Otherwise, I have not ever interacted with her. So I'm prefacing that by saying we're not in the tank for her, but I think it's fair to say that CBS News is broken and that 60 Minutes has become increasingly less relevant in the modern era. Yet here he is teeing off still on her, cut 9.
14: Do you think Barry Weiss needs to be removed?
15: Oh, gosh, yes. Look, she's a lovely person. And her free press organization that she founded has been very successful. She's proven that. Great for her. But television's not her thing. She brings an ideology into CBS News where that is just anathema. And so it's a terrible fit. She doesn't know television. She doesn't understand how it works. She doesn't have management experience for a large organization like CBS News. So, yes, I do think that we would be far better off without her.
6: He's like, you know, Moneyball. You've seen Moneyball, obviously.
16: Oh, yeah,
6: in
16: of course.
6: Many times.
16: Yeah.
6: He's the belligerent sports agent who's like, you know, you got 50 years of baseball knowledge in here. You're listening to the wrong guy. Remember that? Like,
16: yeah,
6: the guy
16: standing
6: in the way of the new stuff. It's like, dude, you're done. The way that you've done things has not been working. This is very obvious. The ratings are doing nothing but declining. You've been given all this stuff on a silver platter, and you can either adapt or be retired, if you will. And he chose door number two, and now he wants to cry about it. Also, what ideology? Barry Weiss is not a Republican.
16: Yeah.
6: She is not right wing. And she's not conservative. She's just not
16: crazy, lunatic
6: woke.
16: Yeah.
6: And that's too much for him to handle.
16: I would also just point this out. Again, I think it ties in with his way that he described journalism. Television is not complicated. It is not a complicated business as these things go to do. You can learn how to do television. Someone out there, every single one of you out there listening to us right now would have an idea what the top stories of the day should be on a television program. There's this great Adam Carolla scene where he talks in his comedy act, Buck, which I think applies here, where he talks about the fact that no one acting, actors and actresses, and again, to your point, this guy is basically just an actor. They think what they do is incredibly difficult. But no one ever, there's tons of girls that got jobs because of the Harvey Weinstein stuff, right? No one ever got to fly a plane because they slept with the pilot. Right? Like, if your job is, no one gets to go do neurosurgery because they happen to be sleeping with the doctor, right? If the job is such that you can get it and people don't even know you got it because of who you slept with, it's not that hard of a job. What Scott Pelley does, he should be so incredibly thankful and filled with gratitude, because there are 1,000 people in media that could have done his job at the exact same level, many of whom could have done it far better. But you and I've never done 60 Minutes. I would guarantee you, I would put every dollar I have on the table that both you and I could do Scott Pelley's job better than Scott Pelley did his job at 60 Minutes.
6: I mean, Clay Travis, as the executive producer of 60 Minutes, with Sidney Sweeney as the main anchor, is going to do great.
16: Ratings are going to be hot. Ratings are going to be high coming out of the NFL when I put Sidney Sweeney behind the 60 Minutes anchor desk. I'm just probably hot, much higher than they are now.
6: We'll get some of your calls here in a second, team, so stay with us. Let's talk about the Preborn Network of Clinics. This is a nationwide nonprofit dedicated to saving the lives of unborn children. It's a small but mighty staff of dedicated people. This past year, they saved the lives of 70,000 babies in the womb. When a woman walks into one of Preborn's clinics, she's welcomed with open arms. She's introduced to her baby through an ultrasound, and for the first time, she sees life, not loss, and she's offered hope-filled choices. When she chooses life, Preborn continues walking with her for up to 2 years after the baby's born. So that means maternity clothes, diapers, counseling, job placement, so much more. 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There are hundreds of thousands of parents to be in this situation today. 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
16: Welcome back in, Clay and Buck. I'm going to run through a bunch of these calls. We got a ton of callers in L.A. that want to weigh in as the counting on that vote in the mayor's race and also in the governor's race statewide continues. Let's start with, let's see, Josh in L.A. What you got for us?
23: Good morning.
16: Fire away. Got to be fast. What you got?
23: Just sad that we're watching them obviously manipulate this vote and, you know, they just with no shame, just counting votes and all of them are going the way that they want it and inching out any Republican chance from the general election. And
16: thank you for the call. I have no idea how to pronounce this. In L.A., Lebanese American woman.
24: Hi, yeah, it's Ruaida. I am an independent, and I'm sick and tired of voting in LA and California because I know they always cheat. Our vote doesn't count. It's horrible here. My house got robbed 3 times. We're in the jewelry district. We cannot, we're scared to put our merchandise in the showcases because they come smash and grab and yep. break the windows. It's horrible. Zombies, land, you can say, homeless, filthy. We have to put a mask when we walk in from our parking to the business just because of the smell. And I just don't believe that they voted again for these clowns here.
16: I love that you have a business. Sorry to cut you off. When did you notice that it started to get worse? I'm assuming that things were better. When did it start to get worse?
24: I would say the last few years. I've been here since 84. It wasn't that bad. We achieved the American dream. Everything was kind of okay, but I feel it's getting worse day by day. We're stuck. I would love to live LA, but my family here, our roots are here. And the last thing, please allow me to say that as an immigrant, I'm sick and tired of them looking at us with the chart of color. They call us like brown people, light brown, black people, whatever it is. I'm sick and tired of them saying America is racist. It's not. It's the country that accepted us with an open heart, and I love this country. It's the best country in the world, and I'm sick and tired of them saying that it's racist country. Listen to me, guys. We

0: Thank you so much for that call. We're going to continue, Buck, to take L.A. callers. That was fantastic from her. And we will continue to get as many
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8: Sorrento Valley Fire. I'm John Fink in the KOGO News Center. Fire crews are working on a vegetation fire in Sorrento Valley, burning about 3 acres of land. The call came in this morning near Vista Sorrento Parkway and Sorrento Valley Boulevard with multiple units on scene. So far, there's no word on containment, and there is a temporary evacuation center nearby. In wider news, after the UK and others set out 5 conditions for peace.
9: President Vladimir Zelensky's meeting with King Charles underscores British political and personal support for Ukraine. A mini-summit took place in Downing Street yesterday with the leaders of the UK, Ukraine, France and Germany. They've now set out 5 conditions for reaching a just and lasting deal to end the war with Russia. The conditions include an end to fighting, starting negotiations from the current position on the battlefield and robust security guarantees for Ukraine. The leaders also said the United States needs to play a role in the peace process.
8: That's Jonathan Savage reporting. Closer to home, a baby has died after an attack during a domestic violence call in San Diego.
10: The child was delivered at 32 weeks to a 17-year-old female suffering from a gunshot wound to the head. The mother found unresponsive and a C-section was performed at a nearby hospital. The mother died and the child

0: struggled with a severe brain injury and passed away Sunday. The mother's boyfriend, 19-year-old Trayvon Williams, traveled from Arizona to San Diego prior to the shooting. He was taken into custody after a brief chase. A semi-automatic handgun was recovered at the time of his arrest. I'm Bree Tennis, Kogo News.
1: And the counting continues after the primary election in California, including key races for governor and Los Angeles mayor. Fox's Doug Luzader has the details.
2: The latest numbers show Spencer Pratt trailing Mayor Karen Bass by just 5 percentage points, and the very progressive City Councilwoman Nithya Raman in third. The fact that there will even be a runoff is a bit of a blow to Bass, who has been in politics representing California for decades, but failed to convince LA voters she's done enough to combat the homeless crisis and to help the victims in the Pacific Palisades. And in the heated California governor's race, former Fox News host Steve Hilton is still holding on to a slight lead over another career politician, former HHS Secretary Javier Becerra, with billionaire progressive Tom Steyer a distant third.
1: The county of mail-in ballots is delaying the results because of last-minute ballot submissions. On Wall Street, the Dow is down 30 points. Kogo News Time, 10:02.
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1: Kogo's updated San Diego weather. We start off today with clouds to sunshine and beach highs in low 70s today. Low 80s for our inland valleys. Mountains will see highs in the low to mid 80s, about 102 for the deserts as well. And today is the start of a warming trend over the next 5 days. But right now downtown, it's 69 degrees. I'm John Fink. 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
12: Welcome back. Hour number two, Clay and Buck. It is time to stop, collaborate, and listen. ICE is back with a brand new guest spot here on the Clay and Buck Show. That is Vanilla Ice, who I believe is still set to perform at the America 250 Festival. We are excited to have him. He's down in the great state of Florida. I want to start before we dive into America 250 with you. You have been a pop culture figure for a long time now. Would you have ever believed that it would become popular to not like America, regardless of whether you're a Democrat, Republican, or independent? For many of us who grew up in the 80s and the 90s, it was, regardless of what your politics were, you thought America was the greatest country that had ever existed in the history of the world. Many of us still believe that, but lots don't. Would you have ever seen the trajectory that we are on occurring?
13: Never. Never could predict this. And I feel sorry for the 30 and unders, you know. They're being pulled right and left and don't understand the history and how it all, you know. We were so American in the 80s and the 90s, and I feel like the computers have just ruined the world, if you really ask me. You know, I just want to live in the 90s, man. But we were all united. I think we were all watching Star Wars. I think we were all growing up to the Ninja Turtles. I think we were all driving 5.0s and ripping our back seats out and putting in subwoofers and Blockbuster Video and all the great things about the cheesiness of it and those Z Cavrici pants, man, and Jerbos. And I mean, we all united and didn't take anything too serious because it was so cheesy. How could you? Everybody just cracked jokes about everything, and politics was one of them. And now everybody's taking everything so serious, you know? And they've got these, I don't know what they're called, man. I travel around everywhere, these little pockets of hate or whatever they are around the country that just kind of generate that on the 30 and unders. And I feel sorry for them, man. We did have it better as kids. We really did.
14: A quick question, point of order here. Do you prefer to be called Robert or Mr. Ice? Can we say Robert? Is that good?
13: Hey, I respond either way. I prefer just Rob. It's not as cool as Vanilla, Rob. Either way, whatever you want to say. Yeah.
14: I mean, dude, it's amazing because you are, Clay and I are as much like give him a hard time, roughly the same age. And so the phenomenon of the peak, if you will, of the Vanilla Ice phenomenon is something that we lived through as kids. And I remember being in school in my Catholic grammar school in New York City and people trying to do your dance move, like all the time, man. I mean, there was a period of time there where everyone was trying to do the Vanilla Ice moves. Clay doesn't believe it, but I feel like I actually could probably do some pretty good. I've got some funky beats here. People would be surprised. But going back to the present day for a moment, the 250 celebration, people have been pulling out of this, it sounds like, because yes, they're worried. Maybe their manager says, oh, it's political or something, even though it really is supposed to be about the greatness of America. But also there's threats. I mean, have people been getting crazy with that stuff with you, or has that not really been a factor in your 250th celebration preparation so far?
13: I've been taking heat from everybody and anything, but it's not about that. I get a lot of love, and I think that's the main thing, you know. I never cater to a hater. I just say later. So the truth is, you got to understand how love works, and smiles are contagious, man. And this party is, you know, everyone is invited. It's not made to be divided. Musicians are made to bring people together. And I'm just one of them, man. I don't think anybody should take this too serious. I don't think it's fair on the musicians to put them in a political platform that they don't belong. Just say kind of like, almost like, you know, and no offense, I can only speak for myself, but for me, I just shut up and play. I stay in my lane. I don't take anything too serious. If you book me, I know I'm booked by some fans and I'm ready to go party with them. I don't dissect who it is or what it is or the or anything like that, because I stand for me, the party of the 90s. I enjoy it, man. I don't take anything too serious. I don't think you should take anything an entertainer says too serious either. I think you should just enjoy the entertainment. That's all.
12: When we go back to the 90s for a minute, and I happen to think the 90s are the greatest decade that has ever existed in the history of the world. They're my favorite decade. I know there's people out there who would argue 80s or 90s. If you need a good dinner party debate or you got buddies coming over, 80s versus 90s is a really fun debate. What was it like for you to go from being completely unknown to famous overnight? There's a great story. I wonder if it has any resonance with you, that the cast of the show Friends went out to dinner right before the show debuted. I believe they were out in Las Vegas and they were told, this is the last time you'll ever be able to go into a restaurant and just be a normal person. You're going to become famous. In the 90s, you could, really the 80s too, you could become famous overnight. What was that experience like for you?
13: I mean, amazing is a whirlwind, and like you're in a tornado, and you know, it's, I was only 16 when I wrote Ice Ice Baby, man. And then, you know, not even a year later, they say, do you want to be, you know, in the Ninja Turtles movie? I said, yes. And, I would have paid them and they paid me. The great thing is that, you know, I have so many great memories of America and what made me, and I've always been patriotic. I always hold up the flag and I always really, really appreciate these soldiers out there, you know, and that's the thing that these kids 30 and under, I don't think they understand the history of the soldiers and how we got our freedom. I think that maybe they just kind of confused because they're taking right and left and there's so much information out there and not enough love. And they got to show love on both sides, man. You know, I don't vote, so it really don't matter what I have to say about this. But as far as a musician, I like to bring people together. And this is our country, and I believe we're all one. And I don't like news channels dividing the country. I don't like negativity anywhere. I just like, you know, being positive and focusing on the cheesiness of you know, back in the day. And
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16: I'm Jeff Cohen with KOGO News Center. We are following a 3-acre brush fire here between Sereno Valley and Carmel Valley that is now forcing evacuations in the city of San Diego. This is just east of the merge, the 5805 merge, a brush fire in Sereno Valley to the north, and then Carmel Valley, just south of Carmel Valley. There are evacuation orders in place along two streets. These are Rose of Home, just below Ocean Air Drive in Carmel Valley. The mandatory evacuations from San Diego police are along Sand Crab Place and Corte Jardin del Mar. Those are the two streets that are under mandatory evacuation orders from San Diego police because of this brush fire. The fire is burning in an open space that is just off the freeway, the east side of the freeway, and is burning uphill. And so they are looking at two sets of mandatory evacuations, Sand Crab Place and Corte Jardin del Mar. Both of those are in Carmel Valley. There's also an evacuation warning, which is a precursor warning for Sea Mist Lane. That's the 5,000 block of Sea Mist Lane. The two evacuation orders, mandatory, are along the 10,500 blocks of both Sand Crab Place and Corte Jardin del Mar. The evacuation point is the Mendel Weiss Eastgate Park. There are also road closures in place as crews respond to this fire. There are strike teams. It's at 3 acres right now, but it's up to 30 as the fire burns here in Sereno Valley and Carmel Valley. The road closures have Sereno Valley Boulevard completely closed between Vista Sereno Parkway and Camino Santa Fe. Sereno Valley Boulevard is closed between Camino Santa Fe and Vista Sereno Parkway as this fire reaches 30 acres here this morning and is burning between Carmel Valley and Sereno Valley. We are looking for people who are in the area to give us an update. We are reaching out to the city of San Diego's fire department as well as CAL FIRE that's called in for the air support on this. It's going to be right off the freeway at 30 acres right now, the east side of the freeway. 1-800-600-KOGO, 800-600-KOGO is the phone number if you are seeing this in the area. But the mandatory evacuations are on two streets. These are cul-de-sacs south of Ocean Air Drive, Sand Crab Place, and Corte Jardin del Mar.
17: Both of those are under the evacuation orders. And then the evacuation warning is in place from San Diego police, who are in the area right now along Sea Mist Lane for this 30-acre brush fire. A CAL FIRE and watch duty are reporting that it has a moderate rate of spread, but there are structures that are being threatened, in particular those two cul-de-sacs. So they are looking at evacuations with San Diego police on scene. It's also visible from the freeway. This is just above the merge. And so anybody who's in the area there can see it. 1-800-600-COGO is what we're looking at here. The evacuation orders, both from San Diego police who are on scene, as well as any of your the apps that are being sent out, the Genesis app or any of those other ones, are now being sent out. Precursor warning, that's the get-ready-to-go warning, along Sea Mist Lane, as well as the evacuation order along Sand Crab Place and Corte Jardin del Mar for this brush fire. It started at just after 9:30 here today as a small brush fire in the Peñasquitos Creek riverbed, and is burning mostly uphill toward the Carmel Valley side of this of Sereno Valley there. So the Carmel Valley side is where the fire is impacting things. That is where the two mandatory evacuation orders are in place here today from San Diego police. The evacuation point has been set up at Mandel Weiss Eastgate Park. That is where the evacuation support will be. And then the police and fire are in the area. They ordered several strike teams, which are brush engines and different kinds of fire units, to go on scene. But right now we are at 30 acres, and Watch Duty has just updated that to 45 acres, now saying that it has a dangerous rate of spread in medium to heavy fuels. And so the response is all on the east side of the 5 freeway, just above the merge. And now it's at 45 acres with those two sets of mandatory evacuations that are in place. And so the both police and fire are on scene with these mandatory orders along Sand Crab Place and Corte Jardin del Mar, and the evacuation warning for Sea Mist Lane with Mandel Weiss Eastgate Park setting up as the evacuation area. The Genesis app is updated to where the evacuations are in place, the mandatory ones. This is from the 5 freeway out along Ocean Air Drive. So now, in addition to those two streets that San Diego police have mentioned as their mandatory evacuations, this is also going to include Abalone Landing Terrace and part of Ocean Air Drive. So the area that Ocean Air Drive has from just off of the 5 freeway out toward the canyon, the open space area there, is going to be under an evacuation order. That's mandatory. And so this area is going to expand from just those two streets to cover more parts of the city of San Diego, of Carmel Valley in particular. This is being called the Sereno Fire because it is north of Sereno Valley Boulevard, but really the impact is up toward Carmel Valley. Off of the 5 freeway, Vista Sereno Parkway, Ocean Air Drive, Abalone Landing Terrace, and then the two other mandatory ones from San Diego police, Sand Crab Place and Corte Jardin del Mar. 45 acres right now. It started out as a 3-acre brush fire at about 9:30 this morning, but by 10 o'clock, it was already forcing the evacuations. So now it's at 45 acres, heavy fuels, dangerous rate of spread. Strike teams are on scene, and they're ordering more of them, as well as air support. Keep in mind, this is an area where you could attack by both helicopter and by airplane. So CAL FIRE has been requested, even though this is in the city of San Diego, and is in an open space but near a populated area. This is not a brush fire in a remote part of San Diego County. They are looking for that air support because of the fuels and the rate of spread at 45 acres right now, north of Sereno Valley, south of Carmel Valley, and is forcing mandatory evacuations in

because of the fire. And again, Watch Duty is reporting that the fire gets to 45 acres and has a dangerous rate of spread in medium to heavy fuels. So this is east of the freeway. And the strike teams are responding in that area. 45 acres, Carmel Valley in particular, the southern part of Carmel Valley, being impacted here with this brush fire that is now underway and is forcing mandatory evacuations. There are also evacuation warnings. I imagine that the evacuation warnings will eventually be put into the larger bucket of evacuation orders, as the area that is impacted is expanded. So once the mandatory evacuations from the county go out, from the county operations center, that will have a larger area than where San Diego police initially went, which is the most impacted areas. Again, those are Sand Crab Place, Corte Jardin Del Mar, and Sea Mist Lane, where the evacuation warning was in place, and I imagine that evacuation orders from those first two will eventually have a larger area. It already is the area east of the five along Ocean Air Drive, Abalone Landing Terrace, and then expanding down toward those cul-de-sacs, Sand Crab Place and Corte Jardin Del Mar. The areas that are going to be sent out, if you have the Genesis evacuation app, the Watch Duty app, you'll see the area that's covered, and they are somewhat boxy areas, but they're in particular covering those streets that are jutting out in toward the open space. So that is the area covered so far by the evacuation orders. We're at 45 acres right now. Dangerous rate of spread according to Watch Duty, medium to heavy fuels, and then all the strike teams and both air and ground units that are on scene with this fire. Again, 45 acres, 1-800-600-COGO, 800-600-COGO if you're in the area and seeing it, 1-800-600-5646 if you are seeing this fire. It's now at 45 acres, starting at 9:30, starting out at 1 acre and 3 acres, and then as the fire was burning, it gained momentum and eventually got to 45 acres, and as it reaches hillsides and heavy brush, that is where it's going to expand. So now we're at 45 acres. 1-800-600-COGO if you're in the area. 1-800-600-5646. North of Sereno Valley, south of Carmel Valley, along Abalone Landing Terrace and the West Ocean Air Drive, Sand Crab Place. All those are being impacted here. San Diego police are on scene, and they have sent out the evacuation orders as well as precursor warnings, though I imagine those will get swept up into the larger from San Diego County evacuation orders that are being put out here today. So that is where the impact of this 45-acre fire is. The response is underway. And what appears to be a 45-acre fire is now expanded to the evacuation order. So that's where we're at right now. Evacuation orders sent out. If people have the Genesis evacuation app, which is the emergency app used by San Diego County and others, then you're going to see the mandatory red evacuation orders that pop up at 45 acres right now. So San Diego, the city, and both CAL FIRE assisting, in particular with the air support, but this is the City of San Diego response. They have the brush engines, the strike teams, and the overall fire response at 45 acres right now, north of Sereno Valley, east of Ocean Air Drive, and then the evacuation orders that are in place. 1-800-600-COGO, 1-800-600-5646 if you're in the area. The evacuation point, if those are people are leaving the area and need somewhere to go, the new evacuation point is the police department's Northern Division parking lot. That's an Eastgate Mall in University City. So there was a temporary evacuation point at Mandel Weiss Eastgate Park. Now the police department, subdivision there at Eastgate Mall on University City, 4275

0: Eastgate Mall, San Diego Police, the Northern Division parking lot. If people need assistance in that area, if the fire continues to expand, they're going to expand the evacuation zones. But so far, there's just the one area at the moment that is being covered by the mandatory evacuations, and that is east of the 5 freeway along Ocean Air Drive. Again, if you're just joining us, there's a 45-acre brush fire that started about an hour ago now. This is first reported 9:20, 9:30. Here today near Vista Sorrento Parkway and Sorrento Valley Boulevard, and now has grown to 45 acres in the last hour. San Diego City crews are on scene. CAL FIRE is providing air attack support, but it is forcing mandatory evacuations east of the 5. This is just above the merge. So before you hit, if you're traveling south, before you hit the 805 splits, and if you're traveling north and you just get on to the 5 from either the 5 or the 805 out of the split, this is east of that. And the mandatory evacuation orders are along Ocean Air Drive, Avalon Landing Terrace, and then Sand Crab Place and Corte Jardin Del Mar. That is the set of mandatory evacuations that are underway. And the response is underway at 45 acres here. 1-800-600-COCO, 1-800-600-5646. If you're in the area, temporary evacuation point initially was at the Mandel Weiss Eastgate Park. That has now been updated to include San Diego Police's Northern Division, which is at Eastgate Mall in University City, 4275. Eastgate Mall in University City. That is the temporary evacuation point for this 45-acre brush fire that started an hour ago. We are momentarily going to be joined by Veronica Carter and Brett Burkhart from San Diego's Morning News here, as this fire reaches 45 acres and is forcing mandatory evacuations. It does have a response that's going to impact some of the traffic in the area. Sorrento Valley Boulevard in particular is closed between Vista Sorrento Parkway and Camino Santa Fe. And the fire will be visible from the 5 freeway along Vista Sorrento Parkway, which is just off of the 5 freeway, and then travels south towards Sorrento Valley Boulevard. So that's going to be the impact of this 45-acre brush fire that has forced the response here today and is forcing mandatory evacuations and this hour-long firefight that the ground crews are in, but they're also having the air support, with San Diego Police on scene providing the evacuations. And the updates are coming from both the Watch Duty app as well as the Genesis Protect app. So Kogo's John Fink has been following this morning. And John, I know you reported it
1: earlier
0: on here. Good morning, buddy.
1: Yes.
0: The fires reached 45 acres.
1: That's right.
0: The fire response was obviously immediate in the city of San Diego, but they called in both air and ground units, these strike teams and everything else.
1: That's true, yeah.
0: That's been pulled in.
1: Initially, it was all ground. And then I was checking the history here, and then the airstrike crews are being called in as we speak. As I was walking into the studio, I was hearing talk on the scanner saying, hey, we're ready for water. So it's definitely they're sort of clearing the decks for, you know, more air support at the moment.
0: Yeah, so they're telling the ground crews to get ready to, you know, because they're going to, you know, presumably drop either the water or the retardant, to your point. And
1: right.
0: So they're just telling everybody to kind of get ready.
1: Step back.
0: And
1: put up your little cartoon umbrella, maybe.
0: Right.
1: I don't know.
0: Now, the other thing, John, that happens in some of these urban firefights is the power lines in the area. So you have to, if you're flying a helicopter, you're getting the airplane in there. This is not like you're in the middle of nowhere and it's a large scale, thousands of acre brush fire. This is one of these urban firefighting. We saw ones recently over in the college area, over in Mission Valley.
1: That's right.
0: So you're watching out for, you know, power lines and anything else that's in the way.
1: Right. And I also, that's another thing that we were hearing is the firefighters discussing if they were going to take some of these power lines down or not. Didn't hear anything definitive. You know, it's tricky to hear a lot of the info because some of it's distorted, some of it's blown out audio-wise. But, you know, we're trying to pick up little pieces as we can while they're fighting this fire.
0: Yeah, and so, you know, obviously in the years that have gone by since San Diego's major fires, in particular 2007, there is coordination between the utility and all these fire crews. In fact, we just had last month the annual exercise where it's put on by the utility, where they train fire crews how to deal with down power lines. And then the utility is part of that response. They can target turn off power lines in areas and then take them down so that the air response can get in there. So you're flying a helicopter, but you're not worried about power lines or things like that in the area for these fights. Given the fact that it is an area that's populated, it's not. Right. And I go back to that Halloween fire in the college area where you had to, you know, you were flying helicopters and these air units and ground units and getting in there. But those, you know, you're dealing with canyons, you're dealing with power lines, you're dealing with all kinds of things that are potential hazards for the fire crews themselves.
1: Well, the tricky thing about that, too, is it's, yes, it's a danger to the fire crews, but also the fire itself can damage the structures that are holding the lines up, which can propagate the fire much more depending on what, you know, what's running through these wires here. So it's safety on two fronts, I'm assuming.
0: Yeah, that's a great point. And so the response is underway. For those of you who are joining us here, we're at a 45-acre brush fire that started at 9:30 this morning between Sereno Valley and Carmel Valley. The impacted area is Carmel Valley, and there are mandatory evacuation orders that are in place east of the 5 freeway, east of Vista Sereno Parkway, along West Ocean Air Drive, and then three smaller cul-de-sacs, Abalone Landing Terrace and Sand Crab Place and Corte Jardin Del Mar. Those three areas are under mandatory evacuations now. San Diego Police is in the area. They are on scene. They already sent out the early parts of those orders, and they've set up evacuation points. There was a temporary one set up by San Diego Police at the Mandel Weiss Eastgate Park, and then Watch 3 says they've also expanded that to include the Northern Division Police Station, which is on Eastgate Mall in University City, 4275 Eastgate Mall in University City. So there are potentially two evacuation points if people need to get out of the area. Well, we're at 45 acres right now, and the impacted area is north of the fire up the hill toward Carmel Valley. That is where the defense, the structure defense would happen, but also, John, the mandatory evacuations.
1: Right, Jack, and I don't know if you have any new information on this, but what I've got is that there is also the evacuation warning on Sea Mist Lane.
0: Yes.
1: 5,000 block.
0: Yep, that's correct. So 5,000 block of Sea Mist Lane, an evacuation warning, which is a precursor warning. Though, again, with the expansion of the orders, I imagine some of these areas will also be included in that. But to your point, Sea Mist Lane is under a precursor evacuation warning at the point. Sereno Valley Boulevard is also closed between Vista Sereno Parkway and Santa Fe for this 45-acre fire, and the response is underway at the moment. 1-800-600-COGO if you're in the area, 1-800-600-5646. Jack Cronin, John Fink with you right now on News Radio 600 COGO for this 45-acre fire. From the reports you were hearing, John, you were following kind of the fight. It started out, anytime in San Diego County that there is a brush fire, we throw everything at it. Immediate response like that.
1: Absolutely.
0: But as the morning went along, the response increased in terms of the number of units.
1: Well, and that was the thing that struck me, is the jump in acreage of the amount of the amount of land that was being burned. You know, in a matter of minutes, at least on my end, it went from, you know, 2 to 3 acres of land now to 30, 40, and now up to 45 acres of land. That's a pretty quick jump. And all the fire coverage that I've been a part of, you know, certainly the numbers, you know, larger numbers, there's, you know, larger fires that are out, you know, multiple tens of thousands of acres. But to go from, you know, about 2 or 3 to 45 in a matter of minutes is pretty significant.
0: Yeah. And so this, it speaks to obviously the vegetation that we deal with here in San Diego.
1: Yes.
0: Some of these areas, whether they be in riverbeds or whatnot, this is the potential for this. The good news is that we now have so many tools in terms of the response. We have the coordination between, say, city and county and other jurisdictions. the utility. Right. And then we have these AI-powered cameras from UC San Diego that are they're putting in all over the state of California. But in particular here, where you know, San Diego UCSD is based, you have all these cameras that can immediately detect fires. This is a much more populated area. Somebody can see it and call it in immediately. But if it's not an area like this, these cameras can dispatch fire crews themselves. They can alert fire crews and send them out immediately. So it's another tool that we have in terms of immediate response. Right. The faster you get there and the more units that arrive quickly, I mean, it doesn't matter if it's a spot fire or if it's something like this that gets to 45 acres pretty quickly, they're going to throw all and every unit at it because of our history here in San Diego.
1: Right. And timing, like you said, is key. One of the things I'm noticing in a lot of our reports now, speaking to those AI cameras, is that the little shots of the fire progressing and growing are getting a little more pinpointed as they have these AI-powered cameras.
0: Yeah.
1: So you can kind of see within even the fire's history, oh, here's a little smoke coming, and then you kind of keep scrolling up, and you can see how the fire is growing much more accurately now.
0: Yeah, and so they'll immediately be able to dispatch to the right area. They'll be able to immediately access these fires and pinpoint their response. Again, 45 acres at the moment, mandatory evacuations in place, Albacore Landing Terrace, Sand Crab Place, Corte Jardin Del Mar, part of East Ocean Air Drive, off of Vista Sereno Parkway. That is east of the 5 freeway, just north of the merge, the 5805 merge. This is where the mandatory evacuations are in place. City of San Diego, Cal Fire on scene. Evacuation points set up at Mendel Weiss Eastgate Park, as well as the Northern Division Police Station for that particular area, which is in University City on Eastgate Mall in University City. We're at 45 acres right now for this brush fire with brush engines, strike teams, and both air and ground units that are on scene here for San Diego Police, San Diego Fire. And there will be road closures. You can see it from the 5 freeway. 1-800-600-COCO if you're in the area. 1-800-600-5646. But we're an hour plus into this now, John. It's 45 acres for these crews.
1: It's the thing is that's interesting to see is that a lot of these road closures are making they're sort of fanning out, right? It started with Sorrento Valley Boulevard shut down between Vista Sorrento Parkway and Camino Santa Fe, and now it's as the acreage of the fire is growing, it's sort of fingering out in that general area. So if you're in that area, please, stay off the roads if you can. If you're in a warning area, be ready to go. Gather your essential items, monitor the updates, be ready to evacuate. But if you don't need to go and you're near one of these road closure areas, maybe stay off the road. And also let us know. Call in 800-600-COGO, 800-600-5646, and let us know what you're seeing, what you're hearing, if you smell smoke in the air. We want to hear all of these things, and let us know what you're going through in that area, please.
0: Brett Burkhardt's with us here from San Diego's Morning News on News Radio 600 COCO. Brett, you've been watching and monitoring the scanner as well in the area, but we're at 45 acres right now here just south of Carmel Valley.
2: Yeah, 45 acres, and like John has been reporting it, it's just spread like wildfire, to use a stupid cliche, but at the same time, you can hear the urgency, Jack, in the voices over the police communications devices, and they are not treating this they're not taking any chances with this particular fire, especially how quickly it spread in the past, 40 minutes or so. And as you say, there are evacuation orders in place for the Sand Crab Place. Is it Corte Jardin Del Mar as well? And Jack, just give us an idea of the weather that some of these firefighters are facing trying to contain this and prevent any damage to nearby homes.
0: Well, the good news is that we're not in any sort of red flag conditions. We're not in any sort of high wind conditions. We're not in really any sort of hot weather conditions here. Obviously, the fuels are the biggest factor here. Washington says there's heavy fuels in particular with this spread here. So you're in the open space. You're dealing with dry areas, but we at least do not have the worst conditions for this fire to be burning in. Now, to that point, we have just expanded the mandatory evacuation orders both north and east of the fire. So the mandatory orders were in place for a small area, the streets that Brett just mentioned, West Oceanair Drive, Abalone Landing Terrace, Sand Crab Place, and then Corte Jardín Del Mar. Those were in the initial area. However, they have expanded now the mandatory evacuations for really the riverbed and the area that expands east and in particular north along the Peñasquitos Creek. So if it basically goes north and east following the riverbed, following the creek bed toward the Peñasquitos Reserve area. And so the areas that are going to be most impacted, or at least the ones that are going to be of most concern for these fire crews, are the homes that are along these cul-de-sacs that then end.
2: Yeah.
0: So Vereda Luz del Sol is not under the mandatory warnings, but it is. Those are the areas that they're looking. You know, the fire is going to follow the riverbed, it's going to follow the creek bed, and follow the open space mostly.
2: Mm-hmm.
0: But the orders are going to cover other areas too, and they're going to spread now into Sorrento Valley. So along Sorrento Valley Boulevard, the street that John mentioned earlier,
1: yes,
0: that was under the warning, that Sea Mist Creek,
1: Sea Mist Court,
0: that is now under a mandatory order. So Sea Mist Court is under a mandatory order following Sorrento Valley Boulevard, Panoramic Lane, all these areas that they're under the mandatory order because it's north and east of the fire.
2: All right, Jack, thank you so much. Stand by because I know you're our eyes and ears along with our listeners, but also our traffic guy, Mark Zegan, as we have continuing coverage of this fire that's burning out of control in Sorrento Valley. It's up to 45 acres. There are evacuation orders. We're going to outline that with Jack in just a moment along with John. But
3: as of right now, it's running up to speed, even though obviously smoke is visible from the freeway. But as you make the merge there, north and south 5 pretty much up to speed. We have eastbound Sorrento Valley closed. That exit is closed, the off-ramp off the 805. And as you've mentioned, Sorrento Valley Boulevard is closed between Vista Sorrento Parkway and Camino Santa Fe. Those are the main closures as of right now. And you've talked about the evacuation areas and streets that people need to stay away from unless they need to leave their homes or condos or apartments or whatever. So we'll keep looking and see if we can find anything more for you.
2: No, I appreciate that. Real quickly, Mark, because you know the area so well, and we've covered fires in the past where there is very limited access when it comes to fire crews. And many times they will do evacuations just to get the streets cleared and to allow firefighting equipment to get in and fight this thing from the ground. And I'm just curious about the terrain in that particular area. Sorrento Valley, do you foresee any issues with getting some of the equipment in there to fight this fire in Sorrento Valley?
3: I don't think it's going to be too bad because there is a lot of open space, and that seemingly is where the fire is burning, as it is seemingly burning uphill.
2: Mm-hmm.
3: So I don't think this, I mean, I'm just making an educated guess.
2: Sure.
3: After watching all these years, I don't think it's going to be too bad with some of those road closures. They can get some engines in there and the fire drops should be able to work once those start taking place.
2: Yeah, and we're keeping a close eye on the weather as well, and Mark Zegan's on it with the traffic implications. Obviously, as Jack was mentioning, you can see the smoke from at least I-5 in the La Jolla area. Yeah,
1: and the we're watching some of the helicopter footage, and it's pretty significant. I've been sort of tracking exactly where the fire sort of started and the way the wind's blowing right now. And this is just a guess off of the map that I'm looking at with watch duty and a couple other maps here, is that it kind of started close to the 5 and then headed east. So we're looking at this, and it's kind of going through this big valley here. It's kind of on the edge. Some of these evacuation orders are near Los Peñasquitos Canyon Preserve, which is a lot more open area. We are sort of just south of Carmel Country Highlands is a lot of this area here.
2: Mm-hmm.
1: So if you're watching that, it's kind of, it seems like it hit sort of near Torrey Hills and then started moving northeast from there. And so it's about that battle about how far it's going to travel from that direction.
2: In many cases, you are the eyes and ears, you're the listeners, I am saying. And that's why we want to give out the number, right? If you see, go ahead and give us a call. Let us know what you're hearing, what you're smelling.
1: If you're stuck in traffic.
2: If you're stuck in traffic. If you've been evacuated. If you're seeing fire crews and the firefight. And specifically, are you seeing some air attacks on this particular fire in Sorrento Valley?

0: Again, this is prompting evacuation orders at Eastgate Mall in Genesee, just in that general area. We're right. being very vague because it keeps growing at this time. But it really jumped to 45 acres fairly quickly, and you can hear the urgency in some of the dispatchers who are really trying to coordinate this firefight from the ground and hopefully from the air pretty soon.
1: I'm checking some of the cameras, some of the live cameras around in the area, and I'm just looking at the terrain. It is a lot of like trails and hillsides, so it's going to be some uneven terrain. Certainly lends itself to a lot more of the air support. I will say the thing that I'm noticing a lot of is a lot of power lines.
0: Yeah.
1: Like a lot of power lines.
0: And we mentioned that we heard actually the conversations about trying to protect power lines in the area, which would be huge. I mean, we know what happened when power lines went down in the Southern California fires in L.A. County and how dangerous that can be, not only for first responders, but for neighbors, just getting information out in general.
1: Right.
0: Jack Cronin has been monitoring this as well, and he joins us on the Cogo News Live line as we talk about these evacuations. I'm trying to, you know, picture in my head how many people this actually affects, and it sounds like, I mean, dozens and dozens of homes. So we haven't heard yet on an evacuation center at this time, but we are now seeing better images of the smoke billowing out of Sorrento Valley. And we do not, at this time, we do not have any visuals on some aircraft, possibly. Oh, we could see one now. Yep. There is what appears to be a CAL FIRE helicopter just now arriving on scene and just about to make some water drops in Sorrento Valley. Jack's joining us along with Veronica Carter, my partner in the morning, as we try to get a handle on what firefighters are facing, what neighbors are facing, what kind of evacuations are taking place, and, of course, the weather conditions as well. And based on the plume of smoke, it doesn't look as though it's that windy, right?
2: Yeah, we want to go to actually to Channel 10. They're talking to Chief Robert Logan right now. So okay. let's bring up some audio from Channel 10.
3: You can just fly the airplanes. You can see the helicopters, but it's really hard to get that retardant down on the sides of these fires. You've got power lines right there. So how do you fly around these areas and be able to make a quick line stop around this? I mean, those are some pretty big flames that we're seeing right there, and nothing but dry brush around it. And the power lines, that's what I'm talking about. You can see this on both sides of the fire right now. That's incredibly difficult to fly around. It's very hard to do water drops near power lines. It's hard to fly in there. We've got Sky 10 that goes up and flies through these areas, and they can't go anywhere near this. They have to stay thousands of feet above where this is to be able to get a view of it, but you can't get the water drops down.
4: And it was just a couple of weeks ago, just a few miles away from here in Peñasquitos Canyon, there was a separate wildfire where I watched. I was standing in the park above that fire watching helicopters needing to make two or three circles before they can get low enough, because they have to take a very specific approach to make a drop like that so that it doesn't hit the power lines. It doesn't hit anything that it's not supposed to. It is a very difficult fight as we're looking at this map right now. So in the red are the evacuation warning areas. You've got the yellow or the areas to be on alert. And this is now basically covering all of the Peñasquitos Canyon area as you're going almost from the 805 and 5 merge all the way over. Now it almost looks like to Black Mountain, which is that big street there on the right of your screen. So you think about how many people live in this area. There are a bunch of homes and a bunch of communities north of Sorrento Valley Boulevard, which kind of runs right through the middle, that black line there at the bottom of where that fire is, and a lot of people that could be under evacuation threat or warnings or even orders at this point. We're working with San Diego Fire to try and find out exactly which areas need to evacuate right now and which need to get ready. And again, Eastgate Mall, as Gabe Salazar told us, is the area that has been designated as the evacuation site. So those are the areas to head to if you need to go somewhere right now. So if you're just joining us again at 10:52 this morning, we are monitoring a wildfire that has now grown within the last hour and a half to 45 acres. The evacuation point you see there on your screen, 4275 Eastgate Mall. That is where to go this morning if you need to be evacuated. If you live in the Sorrento Valley area, if you live around Peñasquitos Canyon, this is you need to start taking very seriously right now. And that's the Sorrento Valley area. That's the Camino Ruiz neighborhood. That is just north of Mira Mesa Boulevard. We think about how densely populated that area is as you go all the way from Mira Mesa over into Sorrento Valley and between those two freeways, the 15 and the 5. And that is a lot of people that are keeping a close watch on this. This camera from our UC San Diego Alert California system shows the smoke billowing over the area. You can kind of, Adam, make out a few of the helicopters in this shot as well, and you see UC San Diego in the foreground. That's on the other side of the freeway for the most part. Not really threatened right now for the university.
3: The freeway's a nice natural break in that, thankfully, if it were to move toward the western direction. Thankfully, I think the winds are going a little bit the other direction based on how you can see the smoke moving at this point right now. So it's moving further to the eastern area. At least that's what the picture is showing us. You know, it's been interesting, Jared. I've been following this picture since the fire broke out about 40 minutes ago. And the smoke in the area has gotten significantly more dense. So I think that we've seen firefighters call out different types of speeds of this fire. So right when it started, it was kind of a slow to medium speed that it was burning. Mm-hmm. You get a little wind kick up, and all of a sudden, it would be a faster rate of spread with this. You can see on the left-hand side right now of the picture, those flames and the wind moving along, it just the tree is a good indicator of a little bit of the wind that you're getting right now. So not excessive, but at the same part in those dry, flashy fuels, that's what makes that fire go. That's what makes it burn faster, and that's what's kicking up all the smoke that you're seeing through the Sorrento Valley area and in through the Carroll Canyon area and up in that kind of Del Mar Highlands that we're seeing through there. So a lot of that's going on.
4: All right, we want to go right now to Jason Shanley from the San Diego Fire Department. He's there on scene right now. Jason, can you hear me? Again, Jason Shanley from the San Diego Fire Department there on scene to give us an update about what he is seeing. Jason, if you can hear me, all right, we'll try to get him back in just a moment. But this shot from our photojournalist that's out in the area as well, he's there with Gabe Salazar. You see those flames and you see all of that vegetation and you think about what could happen and how much San Diego Fire is putting at this right now, working to get as much under control as they can and try and keep this contained. This fire has now been burning for more than an hour and a half this morning, and we can see how it has spread those flames on the hillside, those flames in that thick vegetation. This is in the Sorrento Valley area. It's burning primarily near the 805 and the 5 interchange, just off of Sorrento Valley Boulevard and Vista Sorrento Parkway. And this is something that people who live in the area all throughout Sorrento Valley, especially the further west you are, need to start taking seriously. We have evacuation orders and evacuation warnings. We will get to all of those, a list of those, in just a moment.
3: Yeah, Jared, I do want to
0: You're listening to continuing coverage with our reporting partners, 10 News 10, here in San Diego. As we take a look at smoke billowing above Sorrento Valley, there is a firefighting helicopter in the air. We haven't witnessed any airdrops of any retardant or water at all yet, but it looks like they're prepared to do so.
2: We do have some high-tension power lines down in the area, which, of course, is not good news. Evacuees are being told to go to the Eastgate Mall and get the Genesis app, because that will really help you as far as when there's a fire, you know where to go. And this is spelled G-E-N-A-S-Y-S. There's no I in it. G-E-N-A-S-Y-S. And that's the Genesis app or project.genesis.com.
0: Just to recap a little bit about how this is unfolding. This started about 9:30 at Sorrento Valley Boulevard and Vista Sorrento Parkway near the 5 and the 805 split. Quickly spread. It's now 45 acres and it jumped that much within an hour. We're listening to firefighter traffic as they try and coordinate the firefighting effort on the ground to try and keep homes safe. But it has led to mandatory evacuations on Sand Crab Place and the just a portion of Corte Jardin Del Mar. And those are in effect for Seamiss Lane as well for the evacuations.
2: And again, some high tension power lines are down. Evacuees being told to go to the Eastgate Mall. We're going to keep monitoring this for you because, again, those power lines down, that's scary. Get the Genesis app, though, Jay. a GENASYS Genesis app. Because that helps you, especially if you're being evacuated, it helps you keep up to date on all the information.
0: Really hard to tell the weather conditions. I mean, we were supposed to see some of the marine layer burn off and have some sunshine. But as you know, this is the time of year when that marine layer can create the wind gusts, especially when you're dealing with valleys like Sorrento Valley. And that could create quite a challenge for some fire crews who are on the ground and also in the air as we have our continuing coverage on Kogo News. We have Jack Cronin, who is joining us as well. Jack, any updates that you've seen from your end?
5: So the guys, the both evacuation orders, those mandatory orders, as well as the evacuation warnings, the precursor warnings, have really expanded. And this is following the Penasquitos Reserve, the riverbed Penasquitos Creek there, both north and then also east. The fire started out, those areas you just mentioned, those small streets, were part of Carmel Valley, and that was the first area that was under the mandatory orders. But now this is expanded to include parts of Sorrento Valley as well, along Sorrento Valley Valley Boulevard in particular. So those are where the homes are that are included in the mandatory orders, those areas that go along Sorrento Valley Boulevard all the way out toward Camino Santa Fe. That's where the closure's in place. But Sorrento Valley Boulevard and Camino Santa Fe, the homes that are in that area, and then Sorrento Valley Boulevard all the way down really toward the 5. Is where that area is. 45 acres for this fire. By the way, you're listening to KOGO and KMYI HD2 San Diego, continuing coverage of this 45-acre brush fire. San Diego Fire has established an evacuation point at the Mandel Weiss Eastgate Park. It's at Eastgate Mall and Regent Road. San Diego Police are doing the evacuations now, but the Mandel Weiss Eastgate Park is where the evacuation point is if you need to go there, according to San Diego Fire. But guys, to your point, this has been a firefight now for more than an hour and a half at 45 acres, and the orders and warnings in particular are expanding both in Carmel Valley as well as Sorrento Valley, expanding north and east away from the 5 freeway.
2: Yeah, we've all covered a lot of fires, and this one moved pretty quickly.
0: Yeah. Really quickly.
2: I mean, and that's what's really scary is when it's that intense, when the fuel is that dry, that it just spreads so quickly.
0: Yeah. And we again, are monitoring some of the images and the firefight as well. We've seen one helicopter. We presume it's CAL FIRE. But this is a San Diego County fire response at this time. And, of course, you know, and any fires that jump that quickly in acreage, they'll get some extra help from other agencies for sure. Jack Cronin, appreciate him. He's going to be here with us. We have John Fink following all the details as well. From the 24/7 news desk, our continuing coverage on Kogo News of a fire in Sorrento Valley that has led to evacuation orders at this time. And I will say, gosh, can you imagine driving into work and then hearing that there may be a fire near your neighborhood or your home is being evacuated? The first instinct is to drive back, and you don't want to do
2: that. That's the last thing you want to do.
0: Yeah.
2: And for a lot of people, the problem is, you have pets at home.
0: That's true.
2: I worry about that all the time. It's like, what happens if there's a fire and I'm miles and miles away? That is the problem. You know, that's always a good plan ahead of time to have neighbors who maybe know how to, you know, someone you trust.
0: Right.
2: To go in and let them out or, you know, make sure they're okay. But yeah, because you don't want to drive back into the zone. Not only is sometimes is it illegal, it's very dangerous, too. Wait,
0: and it gets in the way of the crews trying to get a handle on this thing. 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
2: It's a little tricky because it's Valley. You think it's spelled one way, but it's GENASYS. 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
0: All right. So Mandel Weiss Eastgate Park in La Jolla, that is where you are going to be asked to evacuate to. We don't know if people have showed up there yet, but the San Diego police say Sorrento Valley Boulevard is completely closed between Vista, Sorrento Parkway, and Camino Santa Fe. Obviously, not only to keep people safe, but to get some room for some of these fire crews who are trying to get a handle on
2: and
0: this.
2: And the terrain
0: thing.
2: Is, of course, you know, it's a canyon, so it's very hilly and very, very covered in dry brush and the wildflowers that are out at this time of the year. Mm-hmm. And this fire is moving quickly, too. And again, some high-tension power lines have come down with this fire. It started at about 9:30 at Sorrento Valley Boulevard and Vista Sorrento Parkway near the 5 and 805 split.
0: We're watching an air attack helicopter, and it just appears to have dropped some water on part of the fire line. Can't tell if it's a CAL FIRE. It's a different color, so it may be a county fire helicopter.
2: One of our listeners just called and said they have seen a plane dropping some flare retardant out there.
0: Okay, that's good news, too. We haven't seen images of the plane flying over Sorrento Valley to fight this 45-acre fire, but we have seen this helicopter. Let's go ahead. Let's dip back into reporting partners, News 10, to find out, because they had been possibly talking to a firefighter official who is handling some of the communication with the crews on the ground. Let's take you there live.
3: For crews to get in and try to handle this.
6: Well, one of the cardinal rules of firefighting and wildland conditions is not to fight fire downhill, because the fire naturally wants to come up the hill. So what they're probably doing is waiting up there for the fire to come to them so they can extinguish it. And then they use aircraft and equipment for on the terrain like that, if it's possible. If it's too steep, then you have to basically just use all your aerial resources. But if the conditions get a little better, sometimes they can bring dozers in.
4: All right, Bob, a lot of things that they can do to try and fight this fire. In these first hours, how critical is some of this work right now to make it so that this doesn't extend or explode into a bigger fire? And what can they really do to try and keep it managed while also fighting it and trying to put it out?
6: Well, luckily, like I said, in San Diego, we have a lot of aerial resources. They just got done with the drill up in the Ramon area at Verona, where all the agencies in San Diego County work together. So they get all their radio channels, they get all their concepts down, they get used to working with each other. So we're very fortunate to have that in place. And these first couple hours are the most critical, because the aircraft, they're really good for initial attack. They do a great job in stopping the fires or slowing the fires down to where the hand crews and the brush rigs can get to it. So we get on them as quickly as we possibly can, which is a real advantage we have nowadays. There's not really a big delay in it. And luckily this time of year, we don't really have any other big fires going where our resources are being taxed. And so we do have a lot of good resources. Like that aircraft you're seeing right now is the city's Firehawk they have, and that drops a lot of water. It's a heavy helicopter, drops a lot of water, and is really beneficial to have. But yeah, it's really important they get on it right now, and looks like that's what they're doing.
3: And Bob, I just heard from our reporter who's on the scene, Ryan Hill, who talked about the vegetation, saying that it is extremely dry out there. Can you talk about the vegetation this time of year and how fire crews are having to prep for this? Because this seems to be the cycle and the timing of when we see these early summer fires.
6: Yeah, absolutely right. And, you know, this time of year, they've had a lot of time to dry out, and all the fuel loads there are very dry. And so then you have to, whenever we fight fire in the wildland, a couple things we think about is the terrain that you're involved in, the condition of the fuels, and the conditions that we have, whether you have wind or high heat conditions. This time of year, yeah, you always have to consider the brush is going to be very dry. It's going to be very flashy. It moves quickly, even without a lot of wind behind it. And so those are things they are concerned about, but they're well aware of that. And a lot of these firefighters, these are areas that they're familiar with. They're used to the terrain. They've got a good idea what's going on.
3: All right, Bob Lyon, thank you so much for joining us and giving us a breakdown on what to expect with this fire.
6: Sure thing.
4: We've heard a lot of talk about the weather right now and the impact that it could have on.
2: Again, you're listening to our news partner, Channel 10, about this Valiant fire, Sorrento Valley fire. It started about 9:30, Sorrento Valley Boulevard, Vista Sorrento Parkway near the Interstate 5 and 805 split. It's burning right now near the Torrey Pines Business Park, and there are homes nearby. We're watching a lot of the camera shots of firefighters standing by homes, just hoses wetting everything down.
0: And these homes are on bluffs, and right, they're overlooking the canyon in which this fire is burning. And so they've got, and as far as the eye can see, you can see firefighter after firefighter with hoses training their streams down
2: right
0: into the valley.
2: High tension power lines have come down.
0: Yes.
2: Which is, of course, always a scary situation. If you have are in the area, or if you've seen something, or maybe you had to get out, maybe you had to evacuate, we have a number for you to call. We want to talk to you. 858-522-5500. 858-522-5500. Any information you can give us is great, because then we can help other people who may be in the area. Maybe you saw, you know, just flames just like nearby, and you want to help keep people from trying to get into the area. Mm-hmm. If you describe it for us, sometimes that'll do the trick. 858-522-5500.
0: 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We have complete coverage for you. John Fink at the 24/7 news desk. Jack Cronin is monitoring the situation as well, and your calls as well. And again, that's 858-522-5500. If you can pass along what you're seeing, it's apparently burning north and east. The weather forecast, 72 in that area, and the gusts are only up to 12 miles per hour. That doesn't seem like much, but when you're dealing with fire in a gully or a valley, the winds almost become erratic, especially when there's fire involved. And you start getting fire activity.
2: If you're looking at the picture, we had so much rain. Mm-hmm. That there's so much vegetation. And we knew this would be a problem, that, you know, everything grew because we had all of that lovely rain for a while. Yep. And then it dried out.
0: Yeah.
2: Because it hasn't rained for quite, you know, some time. And it all dried out. And so there's a lot of vegetation that could be fired, that could be, you know, catching on fire. You know, we're watching all these little, you know, spots of fire surrounding these high-tension power lines.
0: Mm-hmm.
2: You know, those towering structures that go up, you're seeing the fire right around the base of them.
0: You got to wonder what that's going to do to the power in the area as well, because we do have reports that there are power lines that have been brought down because of this fire. Incident Command says this fire is growing. Medium to heavy fuels is a way to describe it. I don't see a lot of large trees in the area. It's more brush. But there are mandatory evacuations, so they're taking every precaution possible as we see the fire start to creep toward homes up on that ridgeline. I don't know if you see that that image there, Veronica.
2: Yeah.
0: There
2: are road closures as well.
0: Yeah.
2: You know, we do have some road closures because obviously, you know, if it's dangerous, they're not going to let you in.
0: No.
2: And they need those roads, so stay off of them, please. They need those roads so that fire equipment can get into the area. We've seen the helicopter. We've seen the plane, above, dropping retardant on the fire. But it's last we heard 45 acres, but it was burning pretty quickly.
0: The evacuation point for people who have been pushed out of their homes because of this fire and the firefight, for that matter, is at Mandel Weiss Eastgate Park in La Jolla. It's at Eastgate Mall, basically. And they are starting to fight this from the air. We had reports from one of our listeners on Kogo saying that they heard a plane overhead and saw them add to the firefight. But it was a helicopter, and we learned recently that it was actually a city fire hawk helicopter that is dropping large amounts of water on this fire to try and get some help for crews on the ground trying to prevent it from spreading into some neighborhoods.
2: We're now at 65 acres per the police scanner.
0: Okay.
2: So it, you know, I had a feeling it was going to bump up because it's been 45 for a little bit. And this thing is just, you know, eating up the terrain. Lot of smoke in the area too.
0: And there is there's our first shot of the airplane flying overhead as well. They just did a big drop of retardant on Sorrento Valley as crews on the ground getting some relief from the air. It's a huge help. And thank goodness the weather conditions are okay for an aerial fight on this fire.
2: So many commuters, and I would imagine there's somebody listening right now that lives in that area, yet mm-hmm. they're at work somewhere else. This is where, you know, we can help you as much as we can, and also get that Genesis app on your phone, because that can help you with, as far as if you needed to find someone who may have evacuated. Just keep thinking, what if it's your elderly parent in the area?
0: Yeah.
2: Gosh, that's just scary. Again, that Genesis app, it's Genasys.
0: Mm-hmm. Jack Cronin, part of our news team here at Kogo, has been really watching some of the latest details behind the scenes that we can't obviously digest while we're talking about things. But are you learning anything new? I mean, especially now that it's 65 acres in Sorrento Valley.
5: Yeah, so the evacuation orders, these are the mandatory orders, are in this area from the 5 and then spreading all the way through the Los Penasquitos Canyon Preserve. And in fact, San Diego police just sent out a note saying that if there are surrounding homes along the preserve, those are now under the evacuation orders. So these are homes that are following that area, particularly along Sorrento Valley Boulevard. And it goes all the way from where Sorrento Valley comes back toward the 5 and then out toward Camino Santa Fe. And so there are homes that kind of are away from the more populated areas down near Mira Mesa Boulevard and all that. But this is in between Sorrento Valley and Carmel Valley. And so the homes that are along Sorrento Valley Boulevard are all now under those mandatory orders all the way out toward Camino Santa Fe and Calle Cristobal. And so that has gone from the small area near the 5 and then north and east as this fire burns, to your point, up to 65 acres. There are both mandatory orders and are a lot of warnings, which are not mandatory, but these are precursor get ready to go warnings that are also in place for this fire, which is 45 to 65 acres. Now, a quick point here, guys. Unfortunately, as we follow this very large fire between Sorrento Valley and Carmel Valley, there's a much smaller fire up in Oceanside that is also forcing evacuations. This is the airport fire, only a half acre right now, but they have ordered evacuations for this Oceanside fire near the Oceanside Airport. That is just a half acre, but basically all the areas that are around the airport in Oceanside, just north of it, toward toward Camp Pendleton, are under a very small mandatory evacuation order. So we'll keep an eye on that one as well. But that's at a half acre right now, but there are mandatory orders around the Oceanside Airport right now because of a much smaller fire.
0: Jack Cronin, keeping an eye on it for us, along with the entire Cogo News team. And again, you mentioned that half-acre fire at the Oceanside Airport. They're not playing games with this thing. I mean, you wouldn't think that it would be this dangerous as far as the weather is concerned for firefighting. But with gusts up to 12 miles per hour, then you throw in the dry brush, as you've been saying, and you throw in a valley or a canyon or any of these bluffs, and you've got homes that are up on those bluffs that are in danger right now, especially in Sorrento Valley, and now jumping to 65 acres.
2: Yeah. Thank goodness these firefighters are here. Mm-hmm. You know, we wouldn't, A, know what to do, and B, know how to handle it. Even something as small, technically, as a half an acre fire. Yeah. If you've ever had one on your property, it burns fast, and there's no way one person with one hose can contain that. So thank goodness that they are here for us. Yeah, we're watching lots of smoke, and I'm just watching a shot right now of a helicopter dropping some fire retardant and some water on the area. Mm-hmm. Firefighters out up and down these canyons with ginormous hoses trying to get the little hot spots out. Again, some high tension power lines are down because of this fire.
0: Thank goodness we have not seen images of any structures being burned.
2: No.
0: But the good news is they've added a plane now to the firefighting effort in the air along with the helicopter from San Diego's City Fire Department. They call it a Fire Hawk, which is a helicopter, basically. But that helicopter is dropping water. The plane is dropping retardant. And we're seeing a huge effort on the ground with these crews just trying to contain this 65-acre fire now in Sorrento Valley.
2: You know, and there's a lot of road closures in the area, too. I haven't gotten confirmation if Mark Zeegan is with us. Mark, are you there? Can you talk to us about any of the road closures that might be happening?
0: Let's take a look. Hold on a sec.
2: All right.
0: No, yeah, we don't have him yet, but he was saying, obviously, it's visible by the 805 and the 5.
2: Okay. All right, Mark, apparently you're there. What can you tell us?
7: Well, as of now, the main closures are still in effect. Sorrento Valley Boulevard closed between Vista Sorrento Parkway and Camino Santa Fe. Right now, there is obviously smoke visible from the freeway, but the freeway is moving up to speed, and that off-ramp to Sorrento Valley Boulevard from the 805 obviously is closed, too. And you've talked about some of the areas where the evacuations are taking place, so those mini streets up there in the atop the canyons are closed too. But that's still the major closure that we have right now: Sorrento Valley Boulevard shut down between Vista Sorrento Parkway Camino Santa Fe, and as of right now, no other major closures, but you just never know. We could have more as the morning drags on. We hope we don't, but we could.
2: Yeah, yeah. And, you know, if there's anything fortunate at all about this, is it's at a time of the day that there are fewer cars on the roadways. I mean, you know, this same fire at 4 o'clock in the afternoon is, as you know, a terrible mess.
0: Yeah.
7: It could be worse. And it's very close to one of those business parks up there, too, which obviously causes other problems if those people have to leave. So yep. We hope they don't, which would cause further issues on already closed highways.
2: Right.
7: So, again, watch and wait.
0: All right.
2: Yeah, it's the Torrey Pines Business Park he was mentioning. And there are homes nearby that business park, as you can imagine. So thank you, Mark. We'll be checking back in with you.
0: Yeah. Mark Zeegan, part of the 24/7 traffic crew here at Kogo, as we have complete coverage for you, continuing coverage on Kogo News of this fire that is quickly spreading in Sorrento Valley and
2: just
0: threatening
2: homes. Just now seeing off-ramp closed homes. Because of the fire in University City on 805 northbound, off-ramp to Mira Mesa Boulevard and Sorrento Valley Roadway closed because of this fire.
0: It's going to be very fluid. We're going to probably hear about road openings and road closures throughout the afternoon as this fire moves through the canyon there. 72 degrees on the ground there for firefighters. Only a 5-mile-an-hour wind sustained, but 12-mile-an-hour wind gusts. And still, it's giving firefighters a little bit of a run for their money as they try and contain the flames and keep them from burning any structures. Thank goodness they have not so far, except for taking down some of the power lines that were in the area. And there are a lot of those power lines going through Sorrento Valley.
2: We're trying to get you as much information as we can right here on Kogo. We also have the Genesis app that we're talking about this morning, because you can download that. You can get all the updates as far as, how the fire's doing and evacuation centers and all of that. And you can always take us with you, too. If you can't be by your radio, you can take your phone with you, because you can download our iHeartRadio app.
0: Yeah.
2: Set Kogo as your preset, and we've got you covered.
0: Yeah, we'll give you real-time updates on the firefight on the ground and in the air. One of our Kogo listeners, Mark, is on the line, and we want to go to him live to see what he might be seeing or hearing. Mark, what do you have for us?
8: So two things. One of my friends is frantically packing her car right now because she lives in the area. And the other thing, I just saw Cal Fire across the 56, almost at the 15, and the 15 and the 56 is socked with smoke right now. It looks like a big fog, but obviously it's the fire smoke. But it's heading into Poway towards Rancho Bernardo, that heavy, thick smoke.
0: Wow. Mark.
2: So your friend, you think she's going to be able to get everything that she needs out in time? I mean, have they told her to get out now?
8: Well, they just put the warning out for Calle Cristobal, I believe, that if you live near that area, to get ready to pack. She's already packing. I mean, I bet she's only packing what she needs, her emergency papers, photos, whatnot. But she just texted me saying that she's definitely packing the car right now.
0: You got to imagine, too. You know, there have been instances where there's too much thick smoke where they shut down freeways.
2: Right.
0: And if you're talking about how socked in the 15 and 56 are, that's not going to bode well for trying to get around this fire in Sorrento Valley. But Mark, what are you smelling? Can you smell the smoke from where you're at? And what are the weather conditions like where you're at?
8: It smells like a campfire on the 15 and the 56. I'm jumping on the 15 north off the 56 because I live in Rancho Bernardo. And it's like a campfire. Temperature 77 degrees here on my car. But if that smoke keeps coming this way, it's going to definitely hamper the traffic a little bit.
2: All right. Well, we hope your friend gets everything she needs out quickly. Again, you know, she hasn't been ordered to leave. They've just warned them that they may have to leave, correct?
8: Correct. But she's preparing just in case.
2: Okay. Mark, thank you so much for calling us. Best of luck to her.
0: Yeah. Especially, can you imagine, this is a good...

0: people are being told to be prepared, but you need to know that the evacuation point for people who need to leave their homes is at Mandel Weiss Eastgate Park in La Jolla at Eastgate Mall. Getting some more images into the Kogo newsroom of firefighters putting all sorts of water into Sorrento Valley. We are seeing the firefight from not only a helicopter, but a plane as well, dropping retardant.
1: Yeah, and John Fink from the newsroom just brought me an update about the Oceanside Airport fire.
0: They have the half acre one?
1: So that, you know, was being attacked very heavily, but it's a brush fire near the Oceanside Municipal Airport. And evacuation orders are in place for the area right around the airport, meaning anyone who lives near Airport Road and the airfield need to leave now. So these are orders, evacuation orders, not just warnings. The warnings cover nearby neighborhoods just outside of the airport where people should be ready to go. Like Mark, who just called us a couple of minutes ago, his friend's getting ready to go because that's a warning. The orders are if you are right around the airport, you need to get out. A temporary evacuation point is set up at the El Corazon Senior Center on Senior Center Drive for anyone who needs a safe place. So we have two different fires burning. This one's the Oceanside Airport fire, and then we have what we've been calling the Sorrento Valley fire.
0: Yeah, but it's now jumped to 65 acres. It broke out about 9:30 this morning at Sorrento Valley Boulevard and Vista Sorrento a parkway near the 5 and the 805 split. And within an hour, it jumped to 40 acres. And now we're looking at a 65 acres being burned at this time with medium to heavy fuels. And San Diego police say Sorrento Valley Boulevard is just completely closed. And you heard our listener Mark call in about how much smoke is now impeding on some of the commutes.
1: Our Jack Cronin has been studying the maps.
0: Oh, really?
1: But, you know, and Jack, you've lived here, you know, forever. Kind of describe, you know, the area around the Sorrento Valley fire and maybe the terrain, too.
2: Yeah, and just a quick update on the 65-acre Sorrento fire. One of the areas that has transitioned from a get-ready-to-go warning to a mandatory order is that Torrey Hills area that is north of the fire. So this is the area around Torrey Hills Elementary School. So that is now under a mandatory evacuation order. It is further up the 5, so it's north along the 5 and then east of the 5 near where Carmel Mountain Road comes off of the 5 freeway. So the area is south of Carmel Mountain Road. This is in Carmel Valley. South of Carmel Mountain Road and then east of the 5 freeway. That's the newest evacuation mandatory order. So we have this fire, guys, that's burning in the canyon, the riverbed along the Penasquitos Creek and the Penasquitos Preserve between Carmel Valley and Sorrento Valley. And the homes that are and the areas that are under the mandatory orders are the things on both sides, both the north and south sides of this area. And you mentioned Sorrento Valley Boulevard. That is closed all the way out toward Camino Santa Fe. Mark, who called in, was mentioning Calle Cristobal. When it transitions to Calle Cristobal, then you're getting into the warnings, the get-ready-to-go warnings off of Sorrento Valley and Calle Cristobal. But the areas that are impacted are on both sides now, north and south of this open space. We do have good news from San Diego Fire. They say crews are making good progress. In fire speak, that's very good news. It means they are working and they're making good progress. It's holding at 65 acres. They have 7 air units on scene, 3 airplanes from Cal Fire, fixed-wing aircraft, and 4 helicopters. So 7 different air units are on scene battling this fire in Sorrento Valley, which is at 65 acres right now, but is forcing those mandatory orders all the way along the riverbed, including both homes off of Sorrento Valley Boulevard and then the Torrey Hills area south of Carmel Mountain Road.
1: All right, Jack, we're going to go over to Channel 10, our partner right now, because it looks like they're getting an update from fire official.
0: Take their life.
3: Sitting here, the winds are picking up and pushing to the east, so that causes fire to, the potential is for it to pick up and to be able to burn faster going to the east. And there's nothing we can do about that. So we try to move ahead of the fire aircraft to be able to lay the fire retardant down to be able to get to its potential before the fire reaches it.
4: Talk about the evacuation sites and what residents need to know.
3: 4275 Eastgate Mall is going to be the address. We tell everyone, please go to the address. That is something that we practice all the time on the fire department. You may think that you know the area that it's at. Just go to the address because sometimes you're wrong. So 4275 Eastgate Mall. It's in the area of San Diego Fire Station 35.

0: and the SDPD station, I believe it's Northern Division that's up there. And their PD does have officers up there directing people once they get to the area exactly where to go.
1: So we see a lot of homes in the area. I see three or four up there. We see, how many homes are, quote unquote, threatened, or are we calling them threatened?
0: Not really sure right now of what the number of homes are going to be right now, but we do know to the east that there is a more populated area to the east of this fire, and then some that you see up to the north. We're not as worried about the north right now because we have resources there, and because the winds don't seem to be going to the north, that can obviously change in a moment's notice. But right now, our biggest concern is to the east of this fire, and so that's why we're telling people to focus, pay attention to the Genesis app, and when you see the order or the warning, pay attention to it, and move accordingly.
1: This started around 9:30. At what point did you say, we need more. We need more resources. We need to call them more help.
0: Yeah, immediately we're looking for calling more help. Immediately we're looking for that just because of the potential of the fire, because we could see the area that it's in, because the hills produce an issue, because we knew that the winds were going to shift, and we're familiar with the areas that we protect. This isn't the first time that we've thought about this area. So the areas that we see, we know what the potential is going to be, and so we plan accordingly. We have experts out here that know what they're doing, and so we're able to look ahead at what we're going to see in the next hour, the next 2 hours, and we're always planning ahead for that.
2: When do you expect the next briefing will be?
0: As soon as we get something more significant in terms of information, let's call it about an hour. Okay. And we'll see. I'll update you.
3: Sounds good. Thank you.
0: Any other questions?
3: I think that's it.
0: Thank you. Appreciate you all being here.
4: So there's an update.
5: To a live update from San Diego Fire on the Canyon Fire. Now 65 acres burning in the Sorrento Valley area heading east towards Peñasquitos Canyon. And we have been talking with Bob Lyon in the last few minutes about what's going on and what this firefight entails, Melissa.
6: Yeah, and then Bob, I know we got cut off when we last tried to speak with you. But like we mentioned, there's another fire in Oceanside. So when it comes to all these fires, how stretched thin are the resources?
7: You're listening to Kogo, and we are covering, they just called it the Canyon Fire.
8: Yeah, the Canyon Fire. We don't know if that's official yet, but this is burning in Sorrento Valley, basically.
7: Right.
8: A lot of evacuation warnings and a lot of evacuation precautions being asked of the fire department at
7: right now,
8: this time.
7: We have Candace Headley with the Public Information Officer, San Diego Fire and Rescue. Candace, thank you so much. I know you guys are scrambling. So what can you tell us the latest about this fire?
9: Yeah, absolutely. Thanks so much for having me. So first and foremost, again, big reminder that we are in year-round fire season here in San Diego County, and we want folks to be safe. At this time, we have multiple crews on scene. We have a number of helicopters, and we also have fixed-wing aircraft in partnership with CAL FIRE San Diego and other entities here. So I just really want to be clear that we have about 200 folks also hand crews really working on holding this fire. It's 65 acres right now. I will say that the community, there have been folks that have received evacuation orders and warnings. We really want folks to heed those evacuation orders and warnings, take them seriously. And if you don't know where to get that information, you can find it on our X accounts for San Diego Police, for San Diego Fire, and then also at Genesis Protect.
8: All right. Yeah, we're speaking with Candace Headley, Public Information Officer with the San Diego Fire Department. Can you give us a broad idea of where the mandatory evacuations are taking place in Sorrento Valley because of the 65-acre fire?
9: Yes. So one of our main concerns with this fire, in addition to its dangerous rate of spread, we do have some eastwardly winds. So this fire is moving eastward. So you're going to see those evacuation orders and warnings for those communities that are surrounding that area. We know fire works very closely with PD and law enforcement to discern where we should send those that are then sent out by law enforcement. I will say that specifically, I really want to be clear with the public about this, about the difference between an order and a warning, if that's all right.
8: Absolutely.
9: So if you receive a warning, that means don't wait. This is time to go. This is time to not run around your house and grab the things, you know, that you're looking for. This is get out. This is life safety. you know, if you can, take your important papers, take your medications, those supplies for children, older adults, maybe anyone in your home who may need those additional supplies, but you need to get out. If you get the warning, that is letting you know that there is a potential for danger, that is prepared to evacuate. But here, you know, in fire, we tell folks, listen, you don't have to wait to get that order to evacuate. We really want people to take that seriously. I mean, that order, sorry, to evacuate. We really want people to take that warning seriously as well. So you can leave early, and honestly, earlier, the better.
8: Yeah. Hey, can you tell us a little bit about the possibility of a school being evacuated? Is it Torrey Hills that we heard could be in the evacuation area? And how do you handle that with so many kids involved? Or are they out for the summer yet? You know what?
9: I don't actually have that information at this time. I just left the incident command, but okay. I'm happy to follow up with that information. Of course, when you do have a school, if they are in session, you know, we do work very closely with those staff members because, again, public safety, first and foremost, life safety. So we would be in close coordination to let them know to evacuate. The schools also have their own evacuation plans. They do a phenomenal job on that. And so they're very well connected with the information. But I do not have information on that at that specific school at this time. But I'm happy to follow up with you.
7: Okay. Candace, one of the things that, you know, when people refuse to evacuate, I mean, we know the schools aren't going to. Yeah. That's mandatory. They've got a plan, like you said. But
9: of
7: when
9: course,
7: people
9: yes.
7: who have their, you know, private homes in the area and they refuse to evacuate because, you know, they might look out and say, oh, it's going the other direction or it's still far away from me. You guys have seen enough fires and you know how quickly mm-hmm. they move and how quickly they can change directions that
9: yes.
7: you're giving these orders for a reason.
9: Yes, we are giving them for a reason. And look, obviously this is your home. It's hard to leave, you know, but listen, your safety is the most important aspect of this. When we have our operations in mind, we are telling you to evacuate under an order for an absolute reason. Don't put yourself in danger. And also our crews are working up there. So if you get trapped, that creates an additional scenario too, because that's critical to, you know, our crews as well. So I would say not only give yourself the chance, but give your, you know, firefighters a fighting chance. In addition to that, you just don't want to put yourself in that situation. So please, if you receive it, go. And also just as a reminder, we do have a temporary evacuation point established for this. So this is a place where you can go to get information, to get resources. That is located at Mandel Weiss Eastgate Park. So that's off Eastgate Mall and Regent Road.
8: Okay.
7: I was going to say, and you know, Candace, for someone who is just now tuning in and maybe they just now saw the smoke, again, kind of give us, you know, where it started and, you know, what's happening right now.
9: Yes. So we have a fire that started moving very rapidly with dangerous rate of spread. It is currently holding at 65 acres near Sereno Valley. You could see it right off the freeway if you're on the 5. We have more than 200 firefighters here. We have hand crews, multiple agencies, not just fire rescue. We have multiple helicopters, fixed-wing aircraft that are holding that fire that moves very quickly eastward. We are holding that. We have all of those resources at that 65 acres. That is where we're holding. Regardless, we are concerned because it is moving in that eastward direction. We want to make sure that all of those communities, those canyon communities, those folks stay safe. So we've issued evacuation orders and warnings in those areas with San Diego PD and law enforcement. Another reminder, too, is, you know, again, you may think, oh, this isn't going to affect me. I will say, whenever you have certain wind conditions, those embers can travel. And so that is what our agencies take into account when they are, you know, planning for these orders, these warnings. So again, please take heed, take them seriously and stay safe. And our crews are going to continue to work very, very hard with our partner agencies to make sure this doesn't spread further.
8: This fire has burned 65 acres so far in Sorrento Valley. Is it being called the Canyon Fire? We thought we overheard that in one of the press updates, Candace. Can you confirm so that we're all on the same page as far as which fire we're talking about? Because we have another one, a smaller one in Oceanside burning right now.
9: Yeah. And we also do have a fire that is a little bit north from here that crews are handling. It's right on the other side of this. So that may be where the confusion lies.
8: I see.
9: They're handling that. This is the Sorrento Fire. So if anyone is listening and they're looking for information, hashtag Sorrento Fire. We're posting primarily from our X account. That's where you're going to go to get information from vetted agencies. It's so important not only to, you know, be ready to go to evacuate, but also to get the correct information. So thank you for asking. If you stay connected to those sites, and then also follow Genesis Protect. That's where the evacuation orders and warnings are going to be. That's where you're going to get that vetted information.
7: So we've got the Sorrento Fire. We've got the Canyon Fire that you were talking about, but you said they've got a handle on it. We've got the Oceanside Airport Fire. I know that's probably out of your jurisdiction, but it is right near the Oceanside Municipal Airport for anyone that hasn't heard about it yet. Evacuation orders are in place for the air right around the airport, and then there are warnings for neighborhoods just outside of the airport area. So
8: that's the Oceanside. Clear. Candace Hadley has been really huge for us, San Diego Fire Department. And I want to ask you, do you have enough help from CAL FIRE? Because they have been updating their fleet, their firefighting fleet, to a point where they can get to any fire in California within 15 minutes. And I'm wondering if you're seeing that aspect of the firefight really helping some of your crews on the ground right now.
9: Well, in addition to the work of our crews and all their incredible firefighting work, yes, I have to say we are so proud of our partnerships, especially with agencies like CAL FIRE and everyone here on site. One of the beauties of here, the San Diego County region, is that all of the agencies really work together and work together well. And what we're seeing right now, and what I'm actually staring at right now, are all those crews coming together and exercising all that training and all that hard work together. So yes, CAL FIRE is here supporting with their fixed wings. That is, you know, I will say when you're able to fight fire from the air, that is significant and so helpful. So
7: I would imagine, Candace, the big challenges I would imagine is terrain, because it is very, steep in some areas, plus all the power lines. We've seen so many shots of power lines in that area.
9: Yes. Mm-hmm. Yes, whenever you do have that electrical equipment, it does pose a different element when it comes to fighting these fires. And so they have to be very precise with that work, and also keep the crews safe on the ground.
8: Could you, Candace, just give it, cause it sounds like you're on the ground and you're watching this unfold real time. What is the weather like? What are you experiencing? And is it a challenge? Because the forecast didn't seem that extreme for fire weather.
9: Yeah, you know, look, we constantly have these fields. We just had some amazing rains not that long ago. That vegetation, that dries out, right? With our beautiful San Diego weather. What I'm seeing right now, what I'm feeling, is that we do have a lot of wind blowing eastward, these gusts of wind. And so that is always a bit of a concern. We're seeing this move through these flashy fuels with that moderate rate of spread, and it kept adjusting. So again, we're prepared for those adjustments, but if you're out here, you can feel that, those conditions.
7: All right, Candace, thank you so much. Hopefully we don't have to check back in with you, because hopefully, you know, anytime now they're going to say, we got this, we're all good. But thank you so much for talking to us.
8: Thank you, Candace.
9: Of course, and I'll stand ready for an update if anyone needs it. Thank
7: all right.
9: you.
7: Thank you. Candace Hadley, the Public Information Officer for San Diego Fire and Rescue. Now, she was talking about the threat of power lines, and we do have an update from John Fink out in the COGO newsroom about power outages.
4: Yes. So the update with the power outages is...
7: Here, come over. Right.
4: There you go. Hey, so the update with the power outages is that they, according to SDG&E, are still up. You know, we've heard some conflicting information through the scanners and some listeners about high tension power lines coming down. Mm-hmm. We just got contacted by someone that works at SDG&E saying, in fact, they are still up.
7: Okay. Good news. Good news.
8: Yeah. And I imagine that's probably where we're going to focus on at least a portion of the firefight, in addition to trying to protect some of these structures and homes.
4: That's the tricky thing is, you know, they're trying to fight this by air, but there are, as you can see, a lot of high tension power lines. So they're trying to navigate this in addition to covering it for the news.
8: Right. Yeah. And since we're dealing with a canyon, those power lines go really high and it's going over a bunch of brush.
7: And then, of course, you've got when you've got airplanes and the helicopters coming in, they're having to navigate around, you know, high voltage power lines up there too.
8: It is a dangerous job, especially fighting it from air, for sure, because you have to navigate that, but along with the canyons and the winds that the canyons create.
7: Right.
8: Especially in fire conditions.
7: We want to throw out a phone number for you if you're in the area, or if you've, you know, you've seen things, you have information, because, you know, we can get a lot of it from a police and fire scanner, and we get a lot of our information from you because you're out there. 858-522-5500. You know, let's go back to Jack Cronin. He's been standing by, and we don't want to call him the map guy, but
8: he's covered many of these.
7: He's kind of our map guy. Yeah. So, Jack, what are you seeing right now?
10: So, you guys heard the update there from San Diego Fire before Candace was on, that they had the news conference that we carried for you here on Cogo, and they said they're primarily concerned about the fire moving east, and those are the winds that Candace described, moving east through this area, this hilly canyon area. So, east is where they're most concerned. That would be along Sereno Valley Boulevard, all the way out toward Camino Santa Fe. Now, they have added mandatory orders, though, north of the fire as well. Even though they're more concerned about it moving east, they are adding mandatory orders north of this. So it's covering more areas that are south of Carmel Mountain Road. That would be north of the fire, but south of Carmel Mountain Road in Carmel Valley. And this is extending eastward along Carmel Mountain Road. You're looking at places like Harvest Run Drive, Haven Ridge Way, Carmel Mountain Road, Briar Lake Woods Drive. All of those would be considered part of now what is the mandatory evacuation orders as you work your way north and east along Carmel Mountain Road in Carmel Valley. Again, they are more concerned about it moving east. You heard our caller earlier who said that the smoke had already covered well out past the 15 and the 56. That's far the smoke had covered there. But the fire itself is still burning in this Penasquitos area along Penasquitos Creek and the Los Penasquitos Reserve. So while they are adding more areas to the mandatory orders, those are get out now orders, there are the warnings that extend further both directions, north and south, as well as east away from the 5 freeway through the reserve.
8: You know, Jack, before we let you go, Torrey Pines Business Park may have been in the path of the fire as well. And then you mentioned an elementary school, and I think that was, of course, Candace Hadley didn't have the information. She's checking on it for us. But what do you know about any schools that may be threatened in the path of this fire?
10: So Torrey Hills Elementary is included in the initial round of mandatory evacuations. Now, the website says that the summer break started today.
8: Oh,
10: so
8: gosh, okay.
10: You know, that's good news.
7: Convenient, yeah.
10: But there are other schools that are in some of these increasing areas that are now going to be under the mandatory orders. Sage Canyon School is in that area as well. So, but these are the ones that are still north of the fire. They're not as concerned about those areas, even though they are under the mandatory orders. The wind is driving it eastward, and they have mapped it at 63 to 65 acres right now. The good news is we have air and ground units that are on scene. There are at least 7 aircraft, 4 helicopters and 3 fixed-wing aircraft that are part of this attack, and crews are reporting very good progress from the fire lines. That is a very good sign for this fire.
8: Jack Cronin joining us with continuing coverage on this Sorrento Valley fire. It's now grown to 65 acres. We wanted to get the traffic implications.
7: Yeah, Marcus Egan is standing by because, of course, with all of us.
8: Oh, he's not there.
7: We just lost him. We'll get back to him.
8: Yeah.
7: We know we have some road closures. We know that we have some backups because of this. We also have a couple of other fires burning.
8: Mm-hmm.
7: Luckily, one of them, the Canyon Fire, which is just north of Sorrento Valley Fire, it sounds like they have a handle on it.
8: Mm-hmm.
7: Oceanside Airport Fire is also burning this morning. There are some evacuation orders in place for the area right around the Oceanside Airport, meaning anyone that's near Airport Road and the airfield, ordered to leave now. And then there are evacuation warnings that are near, you know, nearby in the neighborhoods.
8: Yeah.
7: But let's go to Mark Zeegan in traffic, because we've definitely had some road impacts because of this fire. Mark, what can you tell us?
11: Well, Veronica, as of now, pretty much static when it comes to the closures. Sorrento Valley Boulevard remains closed between Vista Sorrento Parkway and Camino Santa Fe. And we have the eastbound ramp from the 805 to Sorrento Valley Boulevard closed off the 805. And you have, of course, all those side streets up in the canyons where the evacuations take place. Everybody needs to stay out of there, or at least leave, if at all possible, as soon as they can. The freeway still is very much unaffected by this. The North 5 moving along in very good shape. Obviously, there's plenty of smoke in the area, but the freeway is, as of now, unaffected, and no major other changes in the last 15 to 20 minutes or so.
7: Again, luckily, it's at a time of the day when it's not quite as busy. However, the lunch hour is, you know, just about to hit. The bell's supposed to ring, you know, at 12 yeah. o'clock. Any advice for anyone, you know, because we know that the Torrey Pines Business Park is in the area. If people want to leave, what should they avoid? Where should they not go right now?
11: Well, obviously, they're going to have some problems if they try to get to Sorrento Valley Boulevard, since that's closed. They might want to, if I look at my map here, they might want to go, if they can go north of that, if that's possible. I mean, they can't go, there aren't too many options there. There was also some talk about shutting down the Mira Mesa Boulevard off ramp to the 805. That hasn't happened. But it looks like if you, boy, it's really tough because it's, you know, if that's in the open space area and that business park, you know, it's closer to the 5. So they might be able to find a way out of there using the normal routes. But yeah, it's pretty congested right now. It looks like Scranton, well, no, that's pretty much farther south. So you might want to get over to Vista Sorrento Parkway, which intersects with Sorrento Valley Boulevard, just east of the 805, mm-hmm. if you're trying to get out of that area and want to go to lunch or something such as that.
8: Right. So, well, so Sorrento Valley is closed in both directions in that area, is it not? Sorrento Valley
11: yes,
8: Boulevard?
11: Okay. It essentially closed from the 805. All the way out, as I continue with the map here, to Camino Santa Fe as it hits Cali Cristobal.
8: Yeah. Mm-hmm. We get a call from one of our listeners that smoke is shrouding the commute on the 15 and the 56 as well. And it's only a matter of time if the CHP decides that it's just too smoky to be safe, that they'll shut down.
11: I'm not sure if flames have certainly not reached that area, but as of right now, the speeds are completely normal.
8: Oh, good.
7: That's good news. Well, we appreciate it, Mark, and we know you'll be keeping everybody informed right here on KOGO throughout the day. Thank you so much.
11: Oh, by the way, Mira Mesa Boulevard is also getting very congested right now off the 805. Essentially, between the 805 and the 15, Mira Mesa Boulevard is also now very slow. So if you really don't need to be in that area, you might want to avoid that, or you might start getting into some gridlock.
7: Okay.
8: All right, Mark Zeegan.
7: Thank you, Mark.
8: On it for us, 24/7 traffic desk here at KOGO. This all began at 9:30 this morning in Sorrento Valley, just along Sorrento Valley Boulevard and Vista Sorrento Parkway near the I-5 and the 805 split. Boy, it was like maybe 40 minutes and it jumped to 40 acres from 45, and now it's at 65 acres with mandatory evacuations.
7: Right. It's a dangerous rate of spread, and it's burning in medium to heavy fuels. That's the problem. And the winds are pushing it towards the east.
8: Mm-hmm.
7: The heavy fuels, you know, all that rain that we got, you know, all it did was make things grow, you know, beautifully. It looks beautiful, but it's a lot to burn. Mandatory evacuations underway for parts of Sand Crab Place and Corte Jardín Del Mar.
8: Mm-hmm.
7: Evacuation warnings in effect for Seamist Lane. And the temporary evacuation point is the Mandel Weiss Eastgate Park in La Jolla, which is 4275 Eastgate Mall.
8: Yeah, we were hearing from the San Diego Fire Department how important the numbers on those addresses are during an evacuation order like this. Or if you're trying to, because the instinct is, as a homeowner, you want to go, wait a sec, I'm driving back home. I'm going to go see the pets.
7: Just recently, all the fires in L.A., we heard of people dying because they decided to protect their home with their own garden hose.
8: Exactly.
7: You know, if they say it's a mandatory evacuation, they say that for a reason. They study you know, the wind patterns. They study, they know how fast, you know, a fire can spread and how fast it can move if the wind just shifts a little bit. So when they say you need to get out, you absolutely need to get out.
8: It's Veronica Carter and Brett Burkhart, full team coverage on Kogo of the Sorrento Valley fire. The reason why we bring up that evacuation point is because that's where you're going to get the most information aside from listening to Kogo's news coverage. This is at Mandel Weiss Eastgate Park in La Jolla, and the address is 4275 Eastgate Mall. 4275 Eastgate Mall, because everybody would think, oh, I can just go to Eastgate Mall, but it's not necessarily that accurate until you get down to the numbers, put it in Google Maps or what have you. But that's where you're going to get the very latest on if your home's safe, if you're in the danger zone, who's being evacuated and what have you, because it's changing by the minute.
7: And if you can't, you know, listen 24/7 to the radio, we know that every once in a while you can't. 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Set Kogo as your preset, and there we are, right there. You can also always call us, 858-522-5500. We want to hear from you. You know, maybe you've been evacuated. Maybe, you know, your elderly parent is in the area, and, you know, maybe you've seen something. Maybe you can just tell us how thick the smoke is on the roadway that you're on right now so we can get other people to slow down a little bit. 858-522-5500.
8: Yeah, but hundreds of homes are under the evacuation order. 72 degrees on the ground for firefighters. We have 5-mile-an-hour sustained winds, 12-mile-an-hour wind gusts, which could be a little bit of a challenge, but we are, especially for crews on the ground. In the air, though, we've got it. We got you covered with the air attack by the San Diego Fire Department, helicopter dropping water, and then we just saw a CAL FIRE plane dropping some retardant.
7: Right. And the smoke is pretty thick. We just had a listener call and tell us that they can smell it and see it as far as Rancho Bernardo. So,
8: wow.
7: Yeah, we're going to take a little break now, and we've got more coming up on your Kogo afternoon news coming up at 12 o'clock.
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16: 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That is followed by From on MGM+. The new season of The Four Seasons on Netflix slides back to 5 with Your Friends and Neighbors on Apple TV in at 7. Debuting at the 6th spot this week is the new Apple TV remake of Cape Fear. Off Campus on Amazon Prime Video slips back to 5 with Euphoria on HBO Max up to 4. The Burrows on Netflix remains at 3 this week after capturing the top spot last week. Spider-Noir, starring Nicolas Cage on Amazon Prime Video, slides back to 2. And that means Widow's Bay on Apple TV is back on top this week, your number one streamed show.
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10: There are two fires forcing mandatory evacuations in San Diego County. I'm Jack Cronin from the KOGO News Center. This is San Diego's News at Noon. We have the much larger fire in Sereno Valley, but first an update on the much smaller fire in Oceanside. That's the first part of our report. The rest will focus on Sereno Valley. A half-acre fire is burning in Oceanside near the Oceanside Airport. It's forcing mandatory orders to evacuate from just north of the airport up toward Camp Pendleton. That is at a half acre right now in Oceanside. Now, to the larger fire in Sereno Valley. 63 acres right now. It started 9:30 this morning, burning 63 acres in the area between Sereno Valley and Carmel Valley. There are mandatory evacuation orders in the area all the way from the 5 freeway south of Carmel Mountain Road and up along Sorrento Valley Boulevard. That is where most of the orders are in place. They extend eastward along the Los Penasquitos Canyon Preserve. Homes in that area are being mandatory evacuation ordered out of the area. There are other precursor evacuation warnings that extend north, south, and east of the 63-acre fire here that's burning today in Sorrento Valley. San Diego Fire Rescue speaking with our reporting partners at 10 News here today.
36: The helicopters are dropping water. So they do specific water drops. One of the things that they're able to do is what we call they can knock the head of the fire out. So as the fire is progressing, the head of that fire, the helicopters are able to drop to be able to stop the progression of the head of the fire, where it's going. And then also they can focus on specific spot fires. They can do things like that. So they're really good at dropping water in very specific areas. And then the fixed wing aircraft, their responsibility, they have fire retardants. So if you see the pink or reddish pink material that's coming out of those fixed wing aircraft, that's fire retardant that's laid down on the unburned fuel that causes a fire break for the fire, so that when it gets to there, the hope is that because that fire retardant's there, the fire won't progress.
10: Again, this is San Diego Fire Rescue with the update here today. Candace Headley with the department speaking with us here on News Radio 600 KOGO.
0: I will say that the community that have received evacuation orders and warnings, we really want folks to heed those evacuation orders and warnings, take them seriously.
10: Again, those mandatory orders are in place around the fire, as well as precursor warnings. We get more in the news center. KOGO's John Fink has been following this fire since 9:30 this morning here today.
3: Yes, Jeff.
10: And John, this

0: This is what San Diego deals with here, given the terrain, the geography, the fuels that are burning right now.
1: This is true. I mean, you know, we always think about June gloom and how it may sort of prevent this kind of thing from happening. But we have to remember that, you know, things keep changing. Things are changing right now. I'm watching the Sorrento fire. It's some of the statistics and the evacuation orders are changing as we're speaking here. But this is part of living in San Diego. You know, we have so many different microclimates and terrains. You know, I just turned 50. I've only lived in San Diego, not in San Diego, for like 5 years. We've seen fires like this and people, you know, just on the other side of town, maybe even close by in La Jolla, that don't really realize what's going on here, because we do have such a varied terrain and varied weather patterns here. And so it's really important to pay attention to this stuff. It's one of those things that, you know, kind of like with flooding, it's all fine until it's not.
0: That's a great point, John Fink. Thank you very much for covering this all day for us here on News Radio 600 KOGO. 63 acres, the Sorrento Valley Fire, just south of Carmel Valley, north of Sorrento Valley. The temporary evacuation point is at the Mandel Weiss Eastgate Park, Regents Road and Eastgate Mall here in San Diego. That is the evacuation point for those who are being ordered out of the area. Most of those orders are along Sorrento Valley Boulevard, all the way to Camino Santa Fe, and just beyond that along Calle Cristobal. That's on the southern side of the fire that's burning eastward. On the northern side is between the 5 Freeway and Carmel Mountain Road. South of Carmel Mountain Road, east of the 5 Freeway here today, this fire has been burning since 9:30 this morning. Has reached 63 acres. There have been many, many ground units. The fire department saying 200 firefighters on the ground, as well as 7 aircraft, helicopters and fixed-wing aircraft, that have been fighting this fire here today. It's at 63 acres in Sorrento Valley, and there are crews on scene. All of the orders, all the warnings are still in place, as this fire has been burning since 9:30. Another quick update now to end things on that airport fire in Oceanside. Good news is they are releasing the air attack from the Oceanside fire, and it's a good sign of progress. 3.5 acres is just west of the Oceanside airport, that separate smaller fire that also forced evacuations. Now that's 3.5 acres, and they are releasing the air attack there. We'll also free up resources to fight the Sorrento Valley fire that is currently burning at 63 acres here today. We'll have updates throughout the afternoon. Let's check in now, real-time traffic.
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0: KOGO's updated San Diego weather. The good news for these fires, in particular the one in Sorrento Valley at 63 acres, is that we are not under any sort of warnings or advisories when it comes to wind. There are plenty of fuels for this fire to burn along that canyon area and the Peñasquitas Riverbed out toward the Peñasquitas Canyon Reserve. But there are no wind warnings in place for this week when it comes to the weather in San Diego County. They are still dealing with changing winds and winds that are driving that fire east, but it is not extreme fire weather. We do have a beach hazard statement that will be in effect along the San Diego coastline starting tomorrow morning at 3 a.m. and lasting here for the next couple of days for surf. It has about 7 to 8 feet here along the San Diego coastline. The highs here today are in the low 70s at the coast and the low to mid 80s here for inland San Diego County. Right now, downtown, we are looking at 65 degrees. I'm Jack Cronin. 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
8: All right, thank you, Scott Shannon. Thanks to all of you for being with us. Write down our toll-free telephone number. You want to be a part of the program, it's 800-941-SEAN if you'd like to join us, and we'd love to hear from you. I don't know what to tell you. It's almost like people want to live in the Stone Age. There's got to be a reason. There's got to be. Why is it that every other state is capable of counting votes and determining winners in a very tiny short window period of time, except for some of these blue states? Why was the SAVE Act even deemed controversial by anybody when all we're asking for is proof of citizenship and voter ID? You know, why don't we adopt all of the integrity measures that we can have with voting so that every American will have confidence in the process and confidence in the results, and the process will have the integrity needed? I mean, simple things. We have exhaustively gone over it on this program. Voter ID, proof of citizenship, signature verification, updated voter rolls, which is not complicated, chain of custody issues, which means that any mail-in ballots get put in a room from the minute they enter that building. They should be on surveillance cameras. They should be put in a room that have surveillance cameras that the public can look at 24/7. That adds integrity to the system. The fact that, you know, you would have partisan observers watching the voting in every precinct around the country every day, on voter day, on an election day. And then we'd watch the vote counting all night, and they can stay up close and actually see it. Then what happens? Because Democrats and Republicans have both bitterly complained about rigged elections and about corruption in the system, and they don't have confidence. Now, I'm going to say this. I can't come on this program. Now, I have, particularly because I don't do a lot of social media, I wanted to have my team, you know, scour it. I had Sweet Baby James scour social media. And there's a lot of allegations out in California, some that I know are just outright wrong, some that are very, very possibly real. I don't know. And I don't think anybody knows. But I could tell you the idea that in the free state of Florida on election night 2024, and they have a lot of mail-in voting, although they don't mail ballots to everybody. You have to request one. But if you want to use a system from the Stone Age, go to the communist utopia of Gavin Newsom out in California, who's been just nothing but silent. Now, why do I bring all of this up? Because we have news that it was becoming very transparent was coming. And that is Spencer Pratt has now dropped to third place, even though on election night with 50% of the vote or 55, whatever the number was, that he was a clear winner to make it to the November ballot. Clear winner. There was no chance that L.A. City Council member, I think her name's Nitha Raman, surged past Spencer Pratt in the city's mayoral race on Sunday, capping off a 5-day massive turnaround after she fell way behind on election night. She is now going to be, it looks like, on the November ballot and have a runoff with Karen Bass, and that will guarantee another liberal socialist in L.A., another incompetent mayor in L.A., one way or the other. But election officials estimated there's still about 368,000 ballots left to process in the county of L.A. We're talking about one county. We're not even talking about a state like Florida. You know, Florida had their problems with elections. 2000, you know, dimpled and pimpled and, you know, hanging and perforated and dangling and hanging and perforated, you know, chads, et cetera. They fixed it. And by the way, while we are at it, why are we voting 6-8 weeks before elections when so much can happen between the time people vote and election day? Why are we doing that? Why are we having drop boxes that are not even being monitored? Even have videos going back to past elections, people throwing a ton of ballots in there. It's crazy. But now the odds have dramatically shifted away from Spencer Pratt. And if you're asking me, I can tell you right now, because he's down 3,113 votes in the last update. This councilwoman took 19,096 votes. And, you know, Spencer only got, Pratt got 8,499. I mean, Bass getting the most at 15,000. So she gets 19,000, he gets 8,000. How is it so dramatically different than Election Day? Again, I'm not saying there's any fraud that I can prove right now. I am saying this system is corrupt. I am saying in a day and age of artificial intelligence, how is this remotely possible that they set up a system so poorly designed that they can't even get, the final results will maybe get in a month. It is unbelievable what is going on out there. There's no excuse for this, but it is a state that has failed spectacularly. I know Democrats are looking at Gavin as the great hope for 2028, or maybe they want to run Kamala Harris again, another genius. And if this is what this party has become, sanctuary cities, sanctuary states, where they have the highest income taxes, sales taxes, gas taxes, where they have the highest poverty rate, the highest homelessness rate. And, you know, look at, for example, what got Spencer Pratt involved in this in the first place. The predictable wildfires. I lived in Southern California in the 80s, in the mid 80s. And I'm telling you, wildfires are predictable as the sun rises in the east and sets in the west. And the same with Santa Ana winds. Did they prepare for predictable wildfires? Did they practice the science of forestry? No, they did not. Did we discover that they had fire hydrants without water? Yes, we did. Did we discover a reservoir without water in the areas that are likely to be, you know, potential fire hazards? Empty. Nobody's ever been held accountable. It's 18 months later. Spencer Pratt lives on a motorhome on his property because he can't rebuild. He now says he's going to leave. He now says that he's done, you know, and I'm looking at this. I don't even know this guy. He wouldn't come on the show. He wouldn't come on my TV show. I guess he wanted nothing to do with me. I think he wanted to not be associated with anybody that was deemed MAGA. I don't know. But if he loses this bid, he says, I'm done. He's going to leave. Like all these other people, because they have this idiotic referendum out in L.A. that they're putting on the ballot in November. That's retroactive to January 1st. That, you know, this wealth tax. And so what has happened in anticipation of it? All these rich Californians from Elon is gone. You have Mark Zuckerberg's gone. Elon's in Austin. Zuckerberg's in my free state of Florida. Larry Page is in Florida. Another Google co-founder in Florida. You have the former CEO of Starbucks. He's now in Florida. You see all of these businesses moving to Florida and moving to Texas. What was it? Exxon just moved all their operations. We had a follow-up big company after spending 150 years in New Jersey. They're pulling up stakes. They're leaving. They're just leaving. And you have to work hard to be this dumb. Everybody, Republican and Democrats, they should all want the same thing. Integrity in our election system. Linda, you want integrity, don't you?
6: I do indeed.
8: And we want confidence in results. I don't think in the day and age of artificial intelligence that should be a problem.
6: Now, no, it shouldn't be. It should be a simple thing, and it should be understood and accepted, and everybody should want it.
8: You know, they can't even balance their budget with the highest taxes in the country. Now we're discovering all this waste, fraud, and abuse out there. And Oz is saying it's going to be hundreds of billions of dollars. It's unbelievable. So I'll give you an example. As it stands now, the polls closed at 11 o'clock Tuesday, June 2nd. What is today's date, Linda? Can you check for me? I haven't.
6: Today is June 8th.
8: June 8th. So here we are, all this week later. Now, 72% of the vote is now finally counted in the governor's race. In my free state of Florida, in the presidential election, right? Again, they had their fair share of problems. They cleaned it up because people were not tolerating it. 83% of the vote now in the L.A.'s mayor's race is counted. Karen Bass has been called the winner. It looks like Becerra has been called and is leading Hilton by 100,000 votes. Okay. And now in comes this councilwoman Rama leading Spencer out of nowhere by 3,000 votes. Now we're reporting about 355,000 votes left to be counted in LA as of right now. How is that possible? And we may not get those results for weeks. If you go back to 2024, 75% of the vote nationwide in our presidential election nationwide was in within 3 hours, and it's taken California a week. Every single state in 24, except California, had counted more than 75% of the vote after 2 days. California took five. California got to 90% of the vote after 11 days after the presidential election. One house race in California, final vote margin was less than 200 votes, was called 29 days after the election. 11 days from Election Day this year would be Saturday, June 13th. So there would be final calls in California sometime this week. Now, they have still calls to make, but I don't know. How could anyone, again, I'm not making allegations. I am just saying there is no excuse for this unless you are embracing the Stone Age version of voting. And while we're at it, we should make the case. Why did all these European countries go back to paper ballots? Because you can't screw up a paper ballot. It's that simple. You know, and you have partisan observers, every party, they're in the room watching voting all day, vote counting all night, so people can get answers. They deserve it. And why is it that you don't have why should we be voting a month, 6 weeks ahead of an election? You know, it used to be called an October surprise. Remember the weekend before George W. Bush's election and against Al Gore, and that's Fox News broke the story. That he had a previous, issue with alcohol, DUI, something. I forgot what it was. And that then had an impact on the race. And that ended up being, an Adam Schiff show after that. And they went through this. We didn't get to call that race till December, for crying out loud. And it was crazy. Hanging, swinging, dimpled, pimpled, dented. I mean, it was nuts. But there is a way to have integrity in the system. You know, Stacey Abrams complained bitterly. Hillary complained bitterly. Obviously, President Trump has not liked our system of voting for a long time. And there are basic, simple, fundamental things you can do to fix it. Like you can prevent forest fires that are predictable. You can practice the science of forestry, fill up your water hydrants, make sure they work, and make sure the reservoir that would supply them the water also has water. And if homes burn to the ground, it shouldn't take a whopping 18 months to get a permit to rebuild your home and your life. There's nothing more devastating to people. Everything goes up in smoke. Everything that they work for their whole lives. And they can't even get a building permit, and they're paying taxes and insurance on properties with nothing on them. It is madness. Listen, I want to talk to you about your health, wellness, fitness, nutrition, longevity. It's on everybody's mind right now. And the beauty is there's new science that you can use to make the most of your decision making. Look, the truth is every person's body is different. Everyone. It's like your fingerprint. You have your own unique fingerprint. You have your own unique DNA. But your RNA, that actually is telling you what's going on in your body right now. In other words, it's like a message your body sends you. If you eat something, you feel bloated, you have brain fog, you have tired, you have fatigue. No, this is where Viome comes in. Viome is a simple at-home gut test. They use advanced RNA technology to analyze your gut microbiome and understand how your body's really functioning. From there, they will create for you, based on your specific body science, personal

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1: I'm Jack Cronin of the Coco News Center. An update on the 63-acre Sereno fire burning between Sereno Valley and Carmel Valley starting at 9:30 this morning. Mandatory evacuation orders are still in place around the fire, both north, south, and east of the fire. It's burning on the east side of the 5 freeway. This fire's been burning since 9:30 and continues, according to CAL FIRE or San Diego Fire, to pose an immediate structure threat, moving at a moderate to dangerous rate of spread. So they're calling in additional crews. However, San Diego Fire Rescue says that someone's flying a drone in the area, and this has the potential to ground the firefighting aircraft. So they're immediately calling for that drone to leave the area. This has been spotted here in the last few minutes over the Sereno Fire, and a drone in the area can ground firefighting aircraft. So they are immediately calling for that drone to leave the area as the fight continues both on the ground and in the air. We're at 63 acres right now. Mandatory evacuation orders are still in place around the fire. Another update coming in 5 minutes here on News Radio 600. Kogo.
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3: About it, I don't know. Anyway,
4: yeah, your new one. I got your old one and your new one.
3: Old one hasn't been around forever. I don't even know why you still have that one.
4: I keep it, you know.
3: Yeah, I keep it. But I'm like, what are you expecting? It is insane. Anyway, we're going to get to all that. We have a lot of, Hakeem Jeffries. We got to hit Hakeem Jeffries. Trump walking off of Meet the Press. I loved every minute of it. We're going to hit that hard today, too. And we'll also get your calls in. I can't believe it's Monday. You know, the days are somewhat long, but the weeks just fly by. It's an amazing thing, time. Anyway, quick break, 800-941-SHAWN if you want to be a part of the program as we continue. Glad you're with us.
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6: Evacuation order is still in place for the 63-acre fire in Sorrento Valley. I'm Jack Cronin. In the KOGO News Center, this fire is burning between Sorrento Valley and Carmel Valley and started at 9:30 this morning along the Penasquitos Creek bed in the Los Penasquitos Canyon Reserve. This is going to burn north and east, primarily east, and the mandatory evacuation orders are in place around the fire, both north to Carmel Mountain Road and south along Sorrento Valley Boulevard. Both of those are in place and remain so here today at 63 acres. The fire continues to pose that structure threat and has a dangerous rate of spread at 63 acres here today. The evacuations are still in place, and the evacuation point is the Mandel Weiss Eastgate Park next to the San Diego Police Department's northern headquarters. So again, the fire is at 63 acres. It has been burning since 9:30 here this morning. There is a drone that has been spotted in the area, and so they are asking for people to immediately ground those drones because they are grounding the firefighting aircraft. Candace Hadley is with San Diego Fire Rescue.
7: Their personal use drones have been spotted in the area. I want to remind folks, if you fly, we cannot. And just given the conditions of, you know, this fire, we are asking the public to ground their drones. Obviously, there's incredible shots here, but our crews cannot fight this fire from the air and also protect the crews below if folks fly. So please ground them.
6: Again, drones have been spotted above this Sorrento Valley fire here today. There are at least 7 firefighting aircraft, helicopters, and fixed-wing aircraft that have been fighting this fire, but they cannot fly. There are drones in the area. 63 acres right now. Mandatory evacuation still in place. Next update here in 15 minutes. 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
9: The Sorrento fire has led to the closure of one major surface street. That's Sorrento Valley Boulevard. Shut down both directions between Vista Sorrento Parkway and Camino Santa Fe. The main burn area is south of East Ocean Air Drive in the Torrey Hills area and north of Sorrento Valley Boulevard. 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Mark Zegan, KOGO Traffic.
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6: KOGO's updated San Diego weather. Good news on the Oceanside fire, this other brush fire today in San Diego County at 3.5 acres near the Oceanside Airport. That airport fire has a mandatory evacuation order that's been lifted, so that is no longer in place around the Oceanside 3.5 acre fire near the Oceanside Airport. Progress made there, air attack canceled, orders lifted. Near that fire, 63 acres in Sorrento Valley, mandatory orders are still in place there. We have updates throughout the afternoon. Highs continue to be in the low 70s at the coast, in the low 80s inland. Right now downtown, it's 71. I'm Jack Cronin. Next update, 1 o'clock. 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
3: 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That is not a fun position to be in. Period. End of sentence. I saw Bill Maher's comments. Bill Maher is pretty intuitive. He doesn't even think Democrats can mess it up. He thinks it's a slam dunk in the midterm elections for the Democrats. I am not there for a lot of reasons. And I'm not sure where we're going to be in November, I guess people start voting in September now, separate issue. Where we're going to be, I don't think the issues that will fully define this midterm election year have happened yet. I think a lot has to happen. And I know there's growing impatience with Iran. We'll talk about that later. But that's going to be a big part of people's thinking, factoring that in. Gas prices, the economy. We had great economic news last week. We told you about on Friday. I mean, really great economic news. And so but I just can't tell you with any level of certainty how this is going to play out. I can't. And the Democrats have this other problem. Now, there are some states where I think Democrats are going to end up running decent candidates, probably Iowa, but I'm pretty confident about Iowa. I don't

0: believe Tellerico will materialize, you know, Mr. Six Gender Tellerico, or God is non-binary Tellerico, and welcome out at the border Tellerico, or, you know, Tellerico running a vegan campaign in a cattle state like Texas, and Tellerico against, you know, drilling and natural gas and all the these other wild positions. No problem with men playing women's sports. Just doesn't seem, I mean, to the people that say, well, but look at Ken Paxton. Ken Paxton is more in line with Texas values by a long shot. So it's not even going to be close. Then you have Georgia, North Carolina. Georgia would be a pickup. North Carolina would be a loss. New Hampshire, we got a Sununu running. You got to pay attention to what's going on in New Hampshire. Susan Collins, I don't think is going to lose to Graham Plattner. The only elected Republican in all of New England. I know, I think she votes with Trump about 84 or 5% of the time, somewhere in there. But, you know, I'm watching Democrats unwilling, unable, or just fully embracing this lunatic, Graham Plattner. And this is now becoming a liability for them. I mean, not just, I mean, this is a huge liability for them. And, you know, the same thing with Tellerico. I don't think, I thought Jasmine Crockett would be considered the radical in that race. It's not even close who the radical in that race is. The radical is, you know, Tellerico. The radical in Plattner's case is Plattner. And Susan Collins delivers for the people of Maine. You know, and here's, you know, he had a symbol, had to cover up a tattoo he had nearly 20 years that resembled a Nazi symbol. You know, all look, he just gets married and he's sending out all these explicit messages to several women on these weird websites. And I think he was on until last Monday, Linda, right? I don't think they took it down until last Monday, I read. He said a U.S. soldier did not deserve to live. This was a hero sniper. Made tons of racist comments on Reddit. Blame sexual assault victims for drinking too much and not being in control of their facilities. Had an account on this website made to facilitate extramarital affairs. Said he used to enjoy personal time in porta potties, meaning he used to go into them. He'd be drawn to them for self-gratification. Now you tell me what that means. Or calling people in his state, rural people in Maine, stupid and racist. I have a friend that lives in rural Maine. A really good friend of mine. He just loves the lifestyle up there. And there's nothing racist. There's nothing stupid about people. You know, said black people don't leave tips, going along with this ridiculous stereotype. It's just, I don't get it. But there's a bigger question here. If this were a Republican that had this record, we all know that everybody would speak out against the Republican. Every Democrat would be raising holy hell. No, not Grandpa Bernie, not Pocahontas, not Chuckie Schumer. Nope, they are going all in and supporting him. Now, they do have that main provision that I've been telling you about. And if, in fact, this guy wins this primary, which I believe is tomorrow, and Lindsey Graham's primary is tomorrow, and President Trump, you know, putting out a big push for Lindsey, you know, people think that the president and Lindsey don't get along. That's just not true. They actually are best friends. And yeah, over the years, there have been issues we've disagreed. Yeah, but I'm telling you, if you want to know who Donald Trump's biggest, best fighter supporter is, as President Trump, he tells me it's Lindsey Graham. He told me that over the weekend it was Lindsey Graham. So anyway, Hakeem Jeffries, leader in name only, is asked if Democrats have an anti-Semitism problem. And this is the answer that he gives.
1: Are you concerned that your party has an anti-Semitism problem?
2: He's going to have to speak for himself. And that's what any candidate, particularly in a high-profile race, is going to be called upon to do. Listen, the effort to crush anti-Semitism in America shouldn't be a partisan issue. It can't be a red or blue issue. It's a red, white, and blue issue. It's an American issue, and we should all be committed to crushing anti-Semitism and all other forms of hatred into the ground, bury it, and make sure it can never rise again.
0: Okay. Well, what is the squad? What about the squad members? You know, this is now institutionalized in the Democratic Party. And by the way, growing worldwide, we hear it louder on college campuses. You have this new woke.

0: right anti-Semitic isolationist group that seems to get a lot of attention. I don't think they have a lot of support, but, you know, I guess everyone's free to say whatever they want. But he doesn't have the moral clarity, courage to take it on and just speak some broad generalities. Won't oppose Graham Plattner by name. I mean, it is pretty spectacular. And then all these elected Democrats are supporting Graham Plattner. Then you've got James Carville, who I think has lost his frigging mind, endorsing Graham Plattner, you know, compares him to allying with Stalin in World War II. That's his analogy. Listen.
1: Graham Plattner did. He joined the Maryland National Guard. Oh, you know what happened? He gets deployed a fourth time. He's f***ed up. He's been shot at. He's a veteran, all right? He's a little bit weird. He's an oysterman. You know, and then his opponent, I can hardly say the name without the utter contempt dripping, Susan Collins, whose spine reminds me of a blueberry jelly from Maine. All right. I'm concerned. You know, maybe we need a combat veteran right on that Senate floor who is f***ed up. And you know, if Franklin Roosevelt and Winston Churchill could work with Joseph Stalin, who, by the way, I'll tell you this, he's a bad guy. He's a really bad guy. All right. Then I can overlook a tattoo, you know, and, you know, I don't know how to tell the New York Times this, but boy puts hand on girl's, girl's moves hand, boy walks away, rejected and despondent. It happens. It'll break the news to you, but sometimes there's things out there. And of course, now all the people I will interview to come back and say, that's not exactly. I don't know, man. I don't care. If you committed a crime, then charge him and then throw his ass in jail. But so far, we have none of that. We got a up guy who he could be 100 times more up than he is. He'd never be as up as what we got in Washington now, anyway.
0: James Carville. Here's the most interesting thing. Last week we talked a lot about all this information about that came out with him regarding women. And if his marriage is fine, his wife, whatever. However, the things that women are saying that he said is so over the top and so out of control, and there are allegations of abuse. So again, I'm not raising the question about what he did, but Democrats all of a sudden, you know, the champions that built their entire careers for championing the cause of abuse victims have stayed completely silent about this main Senate candidate because they care more about power than they do about the issue. You know, even as Chuckie Schumer now scrambles to contain the damage before the party loses its shot to win the chamber in the fall. Now, you can use one example. AOC once revealed that she was a survivor of a sex assault. And if that happened to her, I feel terrible for her. That shouldn't happen to any woman, any place ever. Has had nothing to say about all these alleged physical abuse of girlfriends sexting other women while he just got married. Fantasies about raping intruders. I have to read up on the latest reporting, the squad member waffled. Elizabeth Warren minimizing questions as to whether party leaders should step in and referee the mess involving Plattner, who's accusing the New York Times of physical abuse and locking a former girlfriend in a bedroom. You know, that's up to the people of Maine, she's now saying. Would she say that about a Republican or Senator Hirano of Hawaii telling the men of the country to just shut up and step up and do the right thing for a change when Justice Kavanaugh was being grilled over high school allegations that were debunked? And, you know, then when asked about Plattner, who's trying to unseat Susan Collins, it's mainly a voter thing that the people of Maine are going to have to decide. And they think about all of these factors. And you're not getting anywhere near the same thing. Gene Shaheen, I think inappropriate sexual behavior is wrong no matter who does it, but it's up to the voters to decide. All of a sudden, major change in attitude. Now, Linda, you think if this was a Republican or charges against Donald Trump or charges against any Republican, you think that would be the reaction?
2: Absolutely not. I think this whole thing is, it stinks to high heaven how biased it is. It's, this is the nation of, you know, the Democrat nation of, we hate Nazis. Everybody's making the Nazis.

0: Nazi salute. You know, they, Sean, you know, it's endless. And finally, we have somebody who actually has a Nazi tattoo, and they're like, no, but it's fine. It's okay. It's totally fine. Not a big deal.
1: And by the way, that wasn't enough to do it. There's nobody that's come forward. Hakeem Jeffries, you know, when pushed on the hottest issue that's been in the news now for weeks, dodges the question and literally says, oh, I haven't been following this closely. Does anybody believe that? I don't believe that. I think that is fake news, like so much else out there that is fake news. It's just not true. And this is the Democrats' problem. This is why I think everyone that's making predictions, as of this point, now, historical trends are what they are in midterms. I'm not going to dispute historical trends. It's hard for the party in power to maintain power in after a midterm. However, the Abigail Spanberger power grab in the Commonwealth of Virginia failed. The Supreme Court there did the right thing. The U.S. Supreme Court did the right thing on racial gerrymandering. That failed. Republicans now are catching up to the gerrymandering game. That's going to help them. But I think the issues that ultimately decide this have not happened yet. And people really, historically, traditionally, don't start paying the closest attention to midterms until much later. Just a fact. I'm giving you the facts. So we'll have to wait and see what happens. But I think these people on the left have gone absolutely nuts. Now, here's Trump walking off of Meet the Press. Listen to what he says. If they had any power, he wouldn't have gotten elected.
2: These elections are rigged. Your network knows that they're rigged. You know that I won an election in a landslide, and I got 94% bad press.
3: But, Mr. President,
2: you know why I got that? Because you have no
3: evidence.
2: Credibility.
3: But you've never presented evidence that it was rigged. Let's keep talking about. I want to talk about Todd.
2: You Lynch. Have more evidence. There's more evidence than ever presented.
3: Let's talk
2: your
3: about
2: your elections in this country.
3: Court.
2: We're like a third world country.
3: But, sir,
2: your elections are crooked, and you're crooked, and Meet the Press is crooked,
3: but, Mr.
2: and so is ABC and CBS and CNN.
3: But, Mr. President,
2: your one-sided crooked networks. All right, let's call it quits because I've had enough. Thank you, darling. Have a good
3: Mr.
2: time.
3: Mr. President, let's please. I traveled all the way to Wisconsin.
4: I traveled all the way. I sat in the rain with you for an hour.
2: On and off in the rain, and I've given you enough time. You ought to straighten out your press because you know what?
3: Mr. President,
2: a country can never be great with a dishonest
3: press. Listen, we traveled.
1: But by the way, let me jump in here. If they did have power, he wouldn't have won. 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
6: I'm Jack Cronin, the Cocoa News Center, an update on the Sereno fire that's now reached 90 acres here this afternoon, starting at 9:30 this morning. It's reached 90 acres, though there are reports that it is slowing down. Resources are making good progress, and two of the air tankers are being released in that fight. Very good news for the Sereno fire, which is at 90 acres between Sereno Valley and Carmel Valley. It's increased in size, but the rate of the spread is slowing down. That's at the Sereno fire. The mandatory evacuation orders in the area are still in place, and they are both the north, south, and east sides of that fire, which is east of the 5 freeway. Mandatory evacuation orders in place, and the Mandel Weiss Eastgate Park is the evacuation point. That's in Sereno Valley. Good news on the Oceanside fire near the Oceanside Airport. They are reporting the fire is controlled and holding at 3.5 acres. So all the orders there have been lifted. In Oceanside, it's holding at 3.5 acres. Another update coming top of the hour, 7 minutes away. 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
4: The Sorrento fire has led to the closure of Sorrento Valley Boulevard between Vista Sorrento Parkway and Camino Santa Fe, the only major surface street, which is shut down. West of the fire, North and South 5 moving in very good shape as of right now. In both directions, Mira Mesa Boulevard congested between the 5 and the 805. If you don't need to be in that area, might want to stay away. Sponsored Against Drunk Driving, Mark Zegan, Coco Traffic.
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7: Sorrento Valley Fire has reached 90 acres. I'm Jack Cronin from the Coco News Center. The good news is while the acreage has increased, the rate of the spread is down to a slow rate of spread for this fire that started at 9:30 this morning. All of the mandatory evacuation orders are still in place to the north, south, and east of the fire. It is burning with a little bit of wind in the area toward the eastern direction. This is all east of the 5 in Sorrento Valley and just south of Carmel Valley. The mandatory orders are south of Carmel Mountain Road and along Sorrento Valley Boulevard. That is where the two orders are in place, and they extend the length of the Los Penasquitos Canyon Preserve. On the mandatory side, further out, there are precursor evacuation warnings, but the fire now has a slow rate of spread, and some of the air tankers are being released. Those are good signs for the firefight, even as it reaches 90 acres. There was also a drone spotted in the area that has the potential to ground the firefighting aircraft. Candace Hadley's with San Diego Fire Rescue.
28: There are so many dynamics to a fire like this and so we just really cannot stress enough from all agencies that this type of personal use of drones, while it sounds really cool to get those shots, it's actually actively impeding fire operations, and it can actually, they might have to ground those aircraft. So we're asking folks to please turn those drones off, send them off, and it's very dangerous.
7: Again, drone spotted in the area impeding the firefight, so they are calling on those drone operators to immediately ground the drones near the Sorrento fire that's reached 90 acres. The Mandel Weiss Eastgate Park is the temporary evacuation point for those who are leaving the area, and all the mandatory and precursor warnings are still in place in terms of evacuations in the area for this 90-acre Sorrento fire. A quick update on another smaller fire that had been burning in Oceanside. That fire is under control. 3.5 acres near the Oceanside Airport. All mandatory orders there have been lifted. Real-time traffic now. Coco News Time is 102.
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14: Kogo's updated San Diego weather. Fire crews are still on scene in Sereno Valley and south of Carmel Valley for that 90-acre brush fire that's been burning since 9:30 this morning. The rate has dropped to a slow rate of spread. Some of the air resources are being released. All good signs for progress being made at 90 acres. Mandatory evacuations to the east, north, and south of the fire are still in place. This fire east of the 5 freeway. And the creek bed on the Los Penasquitos Creek and the Penasquitos Reserve are still in place for the mandatory orders around the fire with the evacuation point set up at Mandel Weiss Eastgate Park. Weather conditions, not too much in terms of wind. The highs in the low 70s at the coast, upper 70s inland, gradually warming the rest of this week. Right now downtown San Diego, it's 72. I'm Jack Cronin, next update 30. Stay connected, stay informed. 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
34: All right, thanks, Scott Shannon. Hour 2, Sean Hannity Show, 800-941-SEAN. Our number, you want to be a part of the program. In a minute, we're going to be joined by my great senator from the free state of Florida, Rick Scott. Now, Florida over the years, you can go back to 2000, had issues with voting. And all I can tell you is they have resolved every issue, and it has such integrity in the system that on election night, you will know within 2 hours, 90% of the vote, you'll probably know the projected winner. And they have mastered the process, and they did it out of necessity. And all of these Democrats, all these blue state, you know, rules and regulations are, this is absolute madness. It's like they want to live in the Stone Age. There is no reason for any state not to adopt integrity measures so that people can have confidence in the result of our elections. There's just no earthly reason at all. if you go back to 2024, 75% of the vote nationwide in the presidential election, 75% was counted within 3 hours. Every state except Gavin Newsom's communist utopia of California had counted more than 75% of the vote after 2 days. California, they took 5 days to get to that number. California got to 90% of the vote after about 11 days. There is no excuse for any of this. None at all whatsoever. And, you know, now we're on the precipice where it looked like Spencer Pratt had a very solid lead to be one of the top two finishers to make a runoff. Now L.A. will be guaranteed to have a radical leftist mayor. And I can't give you specifics about what voter integrity issues exist there, except this is no way to run an election. Democrats don't want integrity in the system. And when you don't have integrity in the system, it causes people to doubt. They are responsible for doubt in people's minds, and people won't have confidence in the results. And they're going to get disgusted, and they have every right to be. Anyway, my great Senator Rick Scott of Florida is with me. Is there any possible reason, rationale, other than I suspect that there might be nefarious intentions in play, that they would not want to adopt integrity issues?
0: Yeah, it's all because the people that are in office, they want fraud. I mean, the Save America Act, you know, you have to be an American to register to vote. You have to show an ID to vote. It's over 80% of Americans want it. Democrats want it. Independents want it. Republicans want it. You know who doesn't want it? Elected Democrats. That's the only group that doesn't want this because guess what? They know with their radical ideas, they can't get reelected, all right, unless there's fraud. And you look at what's going on with Spencer out in L.A. How could that happen? How could there be that big a change, right, other than what, I mean, and even if you do, even if you say, oh, maybe that could happen, do you feel comfortable? Why wouldn't these people want people to feel comfortable? So has there been anybody sitting there, do both parties looking at every ballot? Are they made sure there's no ballots coming in after election night? They say, oh, yeah, Spencer was up by like 50,000 votes, so we got to figure out how do we get 50,000 more votes. So I don't know if any of that's happening, but guess what? Nobody else knows either. And so that's,
34: well, no, I mean, it lends itself to nobody trusting the system. That's the biggest problem.
0: You're going to go.
34: No reasonable person is going to want to trust this system or believe there's integrity. And then after the election, you know, if it's a Democrat or a Republican, both parties have complained bitterly about, quote, rigged and stolen elections. So if the only antidote to prevent people from having questions in my mind is voter integrity. Put these measures in place. Democrats steadfastly refuse.
0: Yeah. I mean, you have to be an American to vote. You have to show an ID. And on top of that, when you're checking the ballot, when you're counting them, there ought to be observers. I mean, you ought to be able to watch them. Republicans ought to be able to watch them. Democrats ought to be able to watch them. Independents. I mean, we ought to have cameras. We ought to make sure everybody's comfortable, right? So, you know, I was with a grandson yesterday that's about a year away from driving, and I was teaching him how to drive. And I said, when you start driving, your job is to make everybody that is with you comfortable. Tell them what you're doing. Are you looking left? Are you looking right? That's what we should be doing with complete transparency with this stuff. And so everybody knows, and there's no chance. Your vote has to, if you're going to vote by mail, and I think mail's always suspect, although we do it in photo well, I think you got to just be so careful. You got to make sure, are those signatures going to match? Right? And if you're not going to check signatures, then you know there's going to be fraud. If there's going to be.
34: How about any mail-in ballots immediately from the moment they're delivered are on a video camera put in a locked room that can be monitored by the public 24 hours, and they can go online and see if anybody's in that room tampering with those ballots? Would that not add integrity and confidence?
0: Absolutely. And you need to ask every cycle. What we do in Florida is every cycle you've got to ask for a mail-in ballot. And your signature has to match.
34: No, they just send them out in California. You know, this is amazing to me, because if you listen to Democrats, many of them are putting their hope in Gavin Newsom. Gavin Newsom has been utterly silent on most of this. doesn't care.
0: Right.
34: He's an absentee governor. You know what it takes to be a governor. You were governor of this state for 8 years. You did a great job. That's when you and I really became friends, because you were always up in New York poaching business out of New York, and I got to see you all the time. We became very good friends. And what's amazing is he, you know, predictable wildfires, predictable Santa Ana winds, and they don't practice the science of forestry. They don't have hydrants with water. They don't have a reservoir with water. All these homes burn to the ground. Year and a half later, nobody can get a building permit, and he doesn't talk about it. Highest poverty rate, highest homeless rate, highest state income tax, highest sales tax, highest gas tax, and he's a world traveler, Trump stalker, half Hannity stalker, author, you know, lecturer, almost full-time ex-poster. He does nothing, and this is what they want for the next president, the Democrats?
0: Well, they're telling you who they are, right? I mean, there's no competency, right? So he is so incompetent that people are continuing to move. Businesses have to move. You can't get a home rebuilt in the Palisades. He didn't care that there was a fire smoldering, and they didn't put it out. Right. He didn't care that the insurance program didn't work. He didn't care that it takes fortune to rebuild a house. He doesn't care that you can't get a permit. He doesn't care about any of this stuff. And he wants to be the president. So the non-caring president that doesn't care about anything other than his election. That's exactly what Gavin Newsom is.
34: Oh, it really is awful. I've got to move on to other issues, because you're up to a lot of good stuff that I think people need to be aware of. You have taken on the issue of anti-Semitism in this country, and I'm glad you are. You're speaking out against anti-Semitism. We're seeing it now all over, worldwide. It's rising. It's rising in the halls of Congress. It's rising on the airwaves, and I'm having a hard time understanding what would Americans expect after October 7th and after decades of nonstop rocket barrage. But if they killed the equivalent of 40,000 Americans in a day, when you extrapolate population out, and they murder and they rape and they torture and they kidnap, what would we expect our country to do if, in fact, we were hit?
0: Well, you'd sure as heck hope our leaders would show up and defend our country. There's so many of these people that are anti-Semitic and anti-Israel and anti-Jew. I mean, it's unbelievable. So now we've got down in Tampa, okay, we've got a public stadium supported by taxpayers is going to allow to give a concert there. One of the biggest anti-Semites in the country, in the world. But, you know, other countries won't let him do it. Kanye West, no other countries won't let him even show up and do a concert. But Tampa, with public money, is allowing this to happen. So, one, I don't get that. Two, I don't understand anti-Semitism, why they want to pick on Jews. But think about it. They're not just picking on Jews. They're just the beginning. These people hate Judeo's Christian values. They might start with the Jews. They hate the Christians next. So we've got to start standing up and say, enough's enough. We're not going to put up with this. We're not going to have another Holocaust.
34: I mean, that's the whole thing about every single person. And I hear a lot of lying, and I hear a lot of misinformation from both people in Congress, elected officials, and I hear from the punditry class that this is a forever war. This is Donald Trump, and President Trump walked off Meet the Press, which I loved this weekend, actually, myself. And they're saying he's doing this for Bibi. He's doing this for Israel. He's doing this for Fox News. No, he's not.
0: He's doing it
34: because every person that I know that reads the intelligence said under 12 days, they could have up to 11 bombs if they get a hold of that dust. And the president decided it was in our best national security interest not to allow that to happen.
0: What would we have done if they got the weapon? Could we have stopped them? And you won't have a country that's been killing Americans for 47 years, says they're going to kill Americans, have a nuclear weapon they can bomb off the coast of Tampa or Miami or Palm Beach. No, this president's got the guts to show up. Obama's appeaser. Biden was an appeaser. This president defends this country. He's defending American citizens. I'm proud to call him my friend, and I want to thank you for what he's doing.
34: You know, and he's fighting and he's getting Republicans on a lot of issues to fight. Look, I wish he would have gotten through, and maybe you can shed some light on the issue of the SAVE Act. What happened?
0: Well, I mean, we have to work on it. We have to, look, we have to stay up here, and we have to, in my opinion, we have to get rid of the filibuster. I mean, the Democrats use this to block all good legislation. And then when they're in power, right, then there was Republicans that would go along with their stuff. But they don't go along with anything that's logical. And this is what taxpayers want. But so we couldn't get the votes. We had Republicans that voted against it. Then Mike Lee put up a bill just to say, okay, we'll do something in this reconciliation package that we can incentivize states to do the right thing on the elections. And you have Republicans that vote against that. All the Democrats, of course, vote against it, but one, the Republicans vote against the stuff that all we're trying to do is make our elections more secure. It was just an incentive even to do it, and you had Republicans vote against it. That doesn't make any sense.
34: It doesn't. All right, quick break. More with Senator Rick Scott, My Free State of Florida on the other side. Then your call's coming up this Monday, 800-941-SHAWN, if you want to be a part of the program.
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16: 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That fire has now burned at least 90 acres. And while firefighters say they are making some good progress in containing parts of that fire, the evacuation order and evacuation warnings are still in effect at this hour, and you should be aware of that. 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
20: 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The 90-acre Sereno fire has closed one surface street, Sereno Valley Boulevard, between Vista Sereno Parkway and Camino Santa Fe. 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
5: From my great free state of Florida is with us. We're covering a lot of ground today. Where do you see us with the midterms right now? I don't think the deciding factor, what we will look back and say, define the elections, happened yet. Certainly, a lot of court decisions have come down in Republicans' favor. Racial gerrymandering at the Supreme Court, Abigail Spanberger's power grab in the Commonwealth of Virginia. So certainly things are working on our behalf. But I think a lot of it's going to have to do with the economy and how this issue with the Rand plan, you know, plays out in the end.
6: And also in the end, Sean, you got to win your race. No, but it's not a national. These races are not national races. In 2018, most Republicans lost. I'm the only Republican that won in a swing state in the Senate. And I ran on the issues that people care about in my state. In the end, people still care about, they care about the economy. They want to have a good job. They care about their kids' education. They want to be safe. You know what? We win hands down when we talk about those issues. So that's what we have to talk about. How are we going to get inflation under control? Balance the budget. That's what Republicans ought to be doing. We don't do enough of that. We ought to be watching spending, balance the budget. We ought to make sure there's absolute school choice everywhere. Make sure we're doing everything we can. We're the party that's going to support law enforcement because we know the Democrats won't do any of these things. That's what the election is going to be about. I believe that Trump's going to get the Iran deal resolved and we'll get gas prices down. But inflation is not caused by gas prices. Inflation is caused by spending more than we take in. And we've been doing it forever. Since just in the last 7 years since I've been up here, the debt's gone from $18 to $39 trillion. We're spending way too much money.
5: That's the problem. I think we're going to have a lot of economic growth. I think revenues we see going up. We had great economic numbers on Friday. So anyway, Senator Rick Scott, my great senator from the free state of Florida, sir, always a pleasure. Thank you for being with us.
6: Have a good day, Sean. Bye-bye.
5: You too, sir. Listen, if you are about to open a business, you find out, oh, I got to get this insurance and then I got to get that insurance. You need more insurances than you can even count. And it becomes a nightmare. Then that means you probably have to deal with this agent, that agent, 15 different agents. I mean, it's about as bad as dealing with the healthcare system at times. It's so bureaucratic. It's nuts. Look, if your company has 25 employees, whether you're the owner, CFO, HR manager, it gets so complex. You know, now there's one agency that is literally transforming from the top to bottom, inside and out, the insurance industry completely. And they did it by creativity. They did it by designing their own AI software. And it's called SuperSure. It's built for people that want to get things done, people that want to be informed. How many times have you gotten an insurance policy in your life? Do you ever read the fine print? I doubt it. And if you did read it, did you understand it? I really doubt it. SuperSure's AI-generated software program will take every insurance policy you have. They'll run it through that software. It only takes a minute or two. And in plain English, it will spit out exactly what insurances are covering, what they're not covering, what insurance

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3: Some progress being made, but the fire is still burning on Clip Out. Kogo News Center, we've been telling you about it for start of this morning, about 9:30. The Sereno Valley Fire burning at least 90 acres. Let's go live to the scene now at the command center where Kogo's Phil Farrar is standing by. Phil?
4: Cliff, we are on Sereno Valley Boulevard, and we are with Assistant Fire Chief Dan Eddy. Chief, if you could, we can see a little smoke and a helicopter. That's a Cal Fire helicopter going over. He's with San Diego Fire and Rescue. What's the latest? As Cliff just said, 90 acres, but we've released a couple of tankers. Tell me about the spread, everything else.
5: Yeah, so we've released our fixed-wing tankers right now. We're continuing with our helicopters on scene. The key issue for us is we had, about an hour ago, we had a little spur where it went over the hill and started to run on us again, so we were using our fixed-wing. As of now, we got four helicopters here that are rotating through. Some of those copters right now are refueling, coming back, but you'll see the four copters moving there. We're in a much better place than we were 4 hours ago. 4 hours ago, this thing went from 5 to 20 to 60 to 80, right? And holding it between 80 and 90 acres right now is where we're at, and that's my goal, is to continue to stay exactly where we're at. We're moving in from the outside with our crews and trying to get knocked down and get in those hot spots in the middle, and we're doing that same thing with dozers cutting lines, because as you look at the topography of these hills, the only way we're going to get in there is with dozers to get my crews in there.
4: Assistant Chief Dan Eddy from San Diego Fire, and once again, they are working this helicopter stuff in the air. We've already seen three just during the last few minutes. Live from Sereno Valley, Phil Farrar, Kogo News.
3: All right, we'll have another update coming up here at the top of the hour with Phil Farrar at the scene of the Sereno Valley fire. Meantime, in the North County, good news. Fire crews have stopped the forward progress of that small brush fire in Oceanside. Evacuation orders have now been lifted. The fire broke out about 11 o'clock this morning, burned about 4 acres near Airport Road and the airport. No reports of any damage or injuries. Kogo News time, 1:32.
6: A thought before Tamarack, there's a new accident off to the right shoulder. The 90-acre Sorrento fire has Sereno Valley Boulevard closed between Vista Sorrento Parkway and Camino Santa Fe indefinitely. North and South 5 through Sereno Valley, very good shape. 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Mark Zegan, Kogo Traffic.
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3: Kogo's updated San Diego weather. The good news, not a lot of wind today, and that's helping firefighters. We're going to see highs today and tomorrow. Low 70s near the coast, the upper 70s and low 80s in the Inland Valley areas. Right now downtown, 73 degrees. Next update coming up at 2 o'clock. 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
1: All right, 25 now till the top of the hour. 800-941-SEAN is our number if you want to be a part of the program. 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All right, where are we here? Well, I love Donald Trump walking off Meet the Press. Some people said he shouldn't have walked off. You know what? Why not? First of all, nobody watches this show. I see the ratings every week. They don't watch this show. And the president is with Kristen Walker or Welker, whatever her name is. And it's she just doesn't get it. It's all gotcha, gotcha, gotcha. Let's go back to January 6th for a 400 millionth time. I mean, it's such a waste of his time. And then he actually said something in this interview that really stuck with me when he said, if you guys had any influence, I would not have won this election. And I've been making that point. Their impact is dead and they don't even know it. With all the drama and Scott Pelley and crying, Scott Pelley is telling his new boss within minutes of meeting him, at the first meeting, the new producer of CBS's 60 Minutes, that his boss is destroying the place, taking a wrecking ball to the place, and that he will never be welcome. And do you expect to keep your job? I mean, would any of you in America keep your job? It's pretty remarkable. And he's gone. Interestingly, the remaining people have decided to stay. And I'm going to tell you why. Because where else are they going to go? How old is Leslie Stahl now, Linda? Probably 80, something like that? I'm guessing.
2: 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It's an even 100.
1: You got your first good crack in. Very good. Right, but where is she going to work after 60 minutes? I mean, if she wants to keep working, which I support people that want to work as long as they want to work. But anyway, let's play the Trump walking off NBC, and I was glad he did it.
3: These elections are rigged. Your network knows that they're rigged. You know that I won an election in a landslide, and I got 94% bad press.
4: But, Mr. President,
3: you know why
4: you've
3: I got
4: never
3: that?
4: Presented
3: because you have no
4: evidence.
3: Credibility.
4: But you've never presented evidence that it was rigged. Let's keep talking about. I want to talk about Todd.
3: You
4: Lynch.
3: Have more evidence. There's more evidence than ever presented.
4: Let's talk
3: your
4: about
3: your elections
4: you
3: in this country.
4: Court.
3: We're like a third world country.
4: But, sir,
3: your elections are crooked, and you're crooked, and Meet the Press is crooked,
4: but, Mr. President,
3: and so is ABC and CBS and CNN.
4: But Mr. President,
3: your one-sided crooked networks. Right. Let's call it quits because I've had enough. Thank you, darling. Have a good
4: Mr.
3: time.
4: Mr. President, let's please. I traveled all the way to Wisconsin.
1: I traveled all the way.
4: I know. I
3: sat in the rain
4: all
3: with you for an
4: Wisconsin.
3: Hour. On and off in the rain, and I've given you enough time. You ought to straighten out your press because you know what?
4: Mr. President,
3: a country can never be great with a dishonest
4: press. Listen, we traveled all the way to Wisconsin.
1: Too bad. I mean, this, what he said is so spot on. If Hollywood had influence in the 24 elections, there's no way Donald Trump could have won this election. If the legacy media mob had impact, there's no way Donald Trump could have won the election. They don't. They have lost their credibility. They have gotten so much wrong so often that it is such a spectacular fail. How is it that these companies never make a correction? Doesn't mean that news media outlets don't make mistakes. They all do. Every one of them. Doesn't mean we haven't made mistakes. When we do, we correct the mistakes. We try to right wrongs, correct injustices. It is NBC News reporting that federal investigators had placed a wiretap on Michael Cohen's phones, monitoring communication in the weeks leading up to the raid on his home and office. It was a false story. Where is the correction? NBC News reporting Rudy Giuliani, his personal attorney, warned by the FBI that he was a target of the Russian influence operation. He had, in fact, never been warned. The FBI prepared a briefing for Giuliani and never gave it to him. You know, all of these false reports, and let's bring up other issues they got wrong. How many times do they rush to judgment? You know, Richard Jewell, we can start there. You can go to Ferguson, Missouri. We can go there. We can go to Duke Lacrosse. We can go to Freddie Gray in Baltimore. We can go to UVA. And time after time after time, we end up being right. I'm never going to get a Pulitzer. I think don't you have to like submit information to those award shows to get considered for the award, Linda? I'm not sure. I think you do.
2: Yeah, it's all inside and, you know,
1: well,
2: stupid.
1: I'm sure you submit our name every year, right?
2: Oh, yeah.
1: Have you ever submitted?
2: Absolutely not.
1: I think the best one would be you backsliding. That would be the best one.
2: This is absurd. That would be, for anybody,
1: that's Pulitzer.
2: You have to be a lunatic liberal to get the Pulitzer anymore. It doesn't even hold the same weight.
1: Listen, it sounds self-serving when I say that we got Russia right. We got every one of those cases I just mentioned right. Does anybody care? No. They just don't. All right, let's get to our phones. Oh, I got to deal with this. Charlie in Delaware. Charlie, how are you? Happy Monday. Glad you called, sir.
5: Fine, thank you very much. How you doing, Sean?
1: I'm good. What's going on? Hope life is good.
5: Yeah, until last Thursday, I was a little upset. Reason?
1: What's up?
5: Yeah, I'm a longtime listener of yours, and Thursday you came out with a comment that you wanted to see the New York Knickerbockers lose.
1: I have now changed my position.
5: Good man.
1: You want to know why? Not for the reasons that you think. Because I want people watching my show. I don't want them watching a stupid basketball game. And all the sports is always in 9 o'clock. I hate it.
5: All right. Well, they can record.
1: Well, I'm a little surprised, to be honest, that San Antonio lost both games. But I'm not that interested in NBA. I'm just not. I love the series going on in the Stanley Cup series in the NHL. I love Carolina and Vegas. I think these have been three of the best games I've ever seen in my life. Last game, 4-0 Vegas. In 39 seconds, Carolina gets to 4-3 with just like 5 or 6 minutes left in the game. They tie it up. Double, sudden death overtime, and then Vegas ended up winning. I was kind of half cheering for Carolina, but you know what? I'm loving the hockey, even though my Panthers aren't playing.
5: One other thing I wanted to mention to you, I was born in Cornwall, New York, and raised in Cornwall and Hudson. And the New York Knickerbockers, back in the 60s, they had like a summer camp over at New York Military Academy.
1: Right.
5: I used to go there every day.
1: I would be less than gracious if I didn't say to these long-suffering Knick fans that I'm happy for them. I am.
5: Yeah.
1: When I went to NYU for a year of my life, I used to, my economics class would finish around 9 p.m. And I lived on 34th Street and 9th Avenue at the 34th Street Y, which is a dump. I lived in a closet. And anyway, but as I was walking back, if the Rangers were playing or the Knicks were playing, I could hit a scalper up and, pay $10 and walk in the door and watch the rest of the game. And I used to do it all the time. So I kind of like that part of it. I could tell you, the best Knicks team ever, Walt Clyde Frazier, Earl the Pearl Monroe, Willis Reed, Dave DeBuscher, Bill Bradley, Wingo off the bench. So it might shock people how aware I was of the Knicks. Then when I lived in Rhode Island, it was during the Magic and Larry Bird era, and I love watching that heated rivalry. I think the best ever in sports.
5: Yeah.
1: I was like giddy when I met Magic Johnson once. I really was. Mm-hmm. And I mean, it was just never better. And then, of course, you look at Michael Jordan, and there's so many gifted. I don't like LeBron personally. His politics seem to irritate me a little bit. But, you know, you can't deny he's so gifted and talented. I mean, I like watching talented people perform. And, you know, so I guess for people that like, I'm just more of a hockey fan, more of a football fan than I am a basketball fan.
5: Yeah, and the game basketball has changed so much. They never call traveling, and they're just about punching
1: each other. Oh, my God, they're taking five steps going to the net. It cracks me up.
5: Exactly, yes. But one of the other...
1: All right, buddy, appreciate the call. We're not doing sports talk, but I appreciate it. Listen, from America's Revolutionary War, Israel's now very fight for their survival. You saw things heat up over the weekend. Both nations... We have faced moments that have tested our resolve, our will, our courage, our commitment to liberty and freedom, and yet we've won. Freedom has endured. In October 1985, Reagan delivered these remarks, for example, about America's stand with Israel. He said, in our talks, we paid special attention to two issues, our commitment to Israel's security and well-being, and our shared desire to move forward towards a just lasting peace between Israel and all of its Arab neighbors. A strong, secure Israel is a shared interest. He is right. And we have no better partner in the world than Israel. And Israel shares all their technology with us. There's so much that people don't know, especially the ignorant, but that's frustrating. But as they fight for their very survival, the humanitarian assistance need has gone through the roof. You saw what happened this weekend. And whatever you can do to help our friends at the IFCJ, please do it. And it's the 250th anniversary of this country, and our friendship is built on faith, liberty, and hope. Right now, they'll give you for free a U.S.-Israel flag pin. 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
7: I'm Cliff Albert in the KOGO News Center. That brush fire in the Sorrento Valley area that broke out about 9:30 this morning has now burned at least 90 acres. Firefighters, along with air tankers and firefighting helicopters, used to snuff out

0: 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They are making good progress, according to San Diego Fire Rescue, but they also are concerned about personal use drones that they're flying. They see flying in the sky. They warn you that that is against the law. Stay tuned for another update coming up at the top of the hour on News Radio 600 KOGO.
1: 805 for Claremont Mesa in the fast lane. We still have the Eager Sorrento fire closing down Sorrento Valley Boulevard between Vista Sorrento Parkway and Camino Santa Fe. 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
5: I'm Julian Edelman, that's Rob Gronkowski, and guess what, folks? 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

0: right, back to our busy phones, 800-941-SHAWN, if you want to join us. Let's say hi to Mike, Ohio, the Buckeye State. Mike, how are you? Glad you called, sir.
1: You doing all right?
0: Mike, I'm doing great. Glad you joined us. What's going on? Happy Monday, my friend.
1: Happy Monday to you. Last on Friday, I heard listening to your radio show, and I was heard you talk to somebody about jobs, building houses, and he was talking about this company that either he started or he knew about that was using robots to build houses and how good it's going to be and how the affordability is going to be.
0: But, well, I've actually spent a lot of time with somebody, I don't know if he wants me to mention his name or not, who is building out a robotic home building company where 75% of the home, including the wiring and the sheetrocking and the framing and the roofing and the siding and the windows, can all be done by robotics. Now, there's a company in Australia that actually does cinder block building. And if you look at the videos, they're sick. You can't believe it. So, yeah, it's definitely the future. Do I think it's going to displace every trade? Not even close. No, I don't.
1: Well, that's what I was thinking. You said how availability, the houses would be affordable. But if you don't have a job, how are you going to afford a house? And how many jobs is AI going to take?
0: Listen, it's a fair question. We're having a debate. The person I've been paying the closest attention to in terms of analysis has been Elon, because I think he's the smartest. He thinks it's going to be a net positive. However, what I'm telling young people, they've got this school in New York. What's the name of it? It's called the Alpha School. And what they do is they take kids. They're not in grades like traditionally in grades. They take kids wherever they're at academically. They spend the first couple of hours of every day and they go through reading, writing, math, science, history, and all that stuff. And then the kids work on their computers. They become masters at AI. They are going to all be very wealthy people, you know, considering, like, assuming they keep their nose clean, because of that knowledge. There's not a day that goes by now that I don't use Grok. I use artificial intelligence every day. I use it during the show every day.
1: Back in the day with schools, they had shop classes, they had vocational classes. Now, you know, the last couple of years, everything's been gyrated to go to college, do this and that. Now the college people coming out, they don't have jobs. And they kind of agree with all that vocational. I mean, you need plumbers, you need electricians, you know, people got to build something. But it just seems like this AI.
0: Well, remember, everything breaks. I mean, I had my air conditioning unit go down recently, and I had to stay up overnight to get somebody to finally get somebody to come over. And it was not a good situation. There's no robot that's going to be able to fix that in the foreseeable future, I can promise you.
1: Yeah, but they're just going to take away some of the jobs that normal people would have, the day-to-day stuff, building this, building a truss, putting a wall together, building a window to install. It just seems like all that's going to be going to robotics.
0: Some of that will go away, but contractors will be needed, and you're going to need some hands-on people and some of the trades on every one of those jobs. There's no doubt. I think that you're going to see a lot of resistance from contractors and a lot of resistance. You know, the technology's, I don't see that it's perfected yet. I want to see greater proof of concept. There's a community built out in Texas. We have AI robots. They just drop beads of cement, you know, one on top of the other at a rapid speed. I just don't like that particular look and design. But, you know, it'll unfold and we'll adapt. You know, one of the beauties of Trump bringing in trillions of dollars in new manufacturing investment, those are going to create a lot of high-paying career jobs.
1: Yeah, probably in AI, though, but, you know.
0: No. I mean, you're talking about automobile manufacturing, semiconductor chip manufacturing. I'm just telling you, make sure, I don't care what your age is, download some AI system and play with it. Use it. And then get used to using it. That's my humble recommendation. Hey, before the burgers hit the grill, fireworks, they light up the sky, take a few minutes to remember that Independence Day. You know what? What is that day really all about?
2: an extraordinary vision outlined 250 years ago, and that is the Declaration of Independence. Now, it's the document where ordinary men made a revolutionary claim that our rights come from our Creator. Our government only exists to protect those God-given rights, and its power comes only from the consent of the governed. Now, that idea gave birth to the greatest country God ever gave man. Now, this 4th of July, join my friends at Americans for Prosperity on the Declaration Project and pledge to read the Declaration aloud with your family and your friends. 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
4: Good news from the fire lines. I'm Cliff Albert in the Kogo News Center. Fire officials at the scene of the Sorrento Valley fire just saying that they now have 15% of the fire contained. That doesn't mean it's over yet. Let's go live to the Sorrento Valley Command Center. Holding at 90 acres, the fire is. Here's Kogo's Phil Farrar.
5: San Diego Fire Rescue attacking these flames on hillsides here in Sorrento Valley. Assistant Fire Chief Dan Eddy, this thing really took off. You guys were able to stay on top of it.
6: Crews have done a great job. We're holding that 90 acres right now. I'm very proud of the work that we put in with our CAL FIRE partners and our neighboring agencies. Everybody's doing a great job. Fixed wing has been released. Helicopters will keep working through this area, and we have about 200 ground crew working right now.
5: And that's four helicopters right now that are flying up a lot of hillside here. A lot has burned, but once again, San Diego Fire Rescue and those neighboring agencies are on top of this one. From Sorrento Valley, Phil Farrar, Kogo News.
4: And good news in the North County, where that fire near the airport in Oceanside broke out late this morning. It is now stopped, the forward progress, that is, of that fire. It's burned about 4 acres. No reports of a cause of that. No reports of any structures damaged at all in that fire this morning. Meantime, inspections of the Otay Mesa Immigration Detention Center could happen very soon, possibly any day now. This after a federal judge issued a ruling that San Diego County officials must be allowed into the facility in less than 2 weeks. Pedro Rios, director of the American Friends Services Committee, told Kogo News this is a big victory.
7: At this moment, there have been some serious allegations from people detained at the Otay Mesa Detention Center that they are being not only mistreated, but also not being provided with adequate needs, such as poor quality food. I think an inspection sets the course for greater oversight for a private corporation that is making a lot of money off of detaining people.
4: The Trump administration had tried to stop those inspections. Rio says the ruling opens the door for other similar facilities across the county to be held accountable. And a federal lawsuit today has been filed to stop that UFC event planned for the White House grounds on June 14th, next week. Happens to be President Trump's 80th birthday that day. The lawsuit argues the event would use federal land to benefit a private company without proper congressional approval. The Department of the Interior is defending the event, saying it's being handled like other White House and National Mall events. On Wall Street, prices mixed today. The Dow Jones average of 30 industrials at the close was down 80 points. The Nasdaq gained 220, and the S&P 500 was up 22. Kogo News Time, 203.
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4: Coco's update in San Diego weather. A beach hazard statement has been put in effect from late tonight to Thursday afternoon with some high surf and rough seas for a while. Partly cloudy tonight, some patchy fog. Then tomorrow, when the morning clouds burn off, mostly sunny in the afternoon. Right now downtown, it's 73 degrees. Next update coming up at 2:30. 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
24: All right, news roundup, information overload hour. Here's our toll-free telephone number. You want to be a part of the program, it's 800-941-SEAN if you want to join us. I love when the president, you know, walked out of Meet the Press this weekend. It was appropriate. It was time. And this is the most pertinent thing I played earlier in the program is when the president said, if you guys had any influence, I would not have won. And you can add Hollywood to the mix and all the leftist voices, because they've done everything possible. The deep state, add them to the mix to destroy any shot, any hope, any prayer that Donald Trump ever would have won this last election. And if they had influence, they probably would have been successful. Now that I'm hearing from people, there is a level of frustration. They don't like the fact that the Iranian war has gone on as long as it has. I hear your complaint. I am telling you, this will not be a forever war, in my view. And the president, you know, is cautiously optimistic that he might be able to get a deal. Here's what he said on Meet the Press.
25: How close are you to making a deal? Are we talking about days, weeks, months, Mr. President?
26: I think we're very close. We have a couple of points. They don't even seem like big points. They've conceded the fact that they will not have nuclear weapons. We had a clause in there that we will not develop nuclear weapons, and everybody was very happy with it except me. And I said, well, what happens if they not develop, but they go out and purchase, they acquire? I want to put the word if they buy or purchase or acquire, you know, you've got to have that in there too, because that's not developing. So they don't have the right to develop or purchase, acquire, or buy.
25: Have they pushed back against that? Is that one of the sticking points?
26: A little bit, and then they did.
24: We're waiting, we're watching, and hopefully this will come to an end sooner than later. James Robin. Robbins is back with us, former special assistant to Defense Secretary Rumsfeld and the Institute of World Politics dean. Look, there is a lot of news on this front. Some of it is fake news, and I know because I have better sources than most of the people that open their big fat mouths. And one was that the president told Israel not to hit back. That's not what was said. In fact, after they were attacked. And Israel did have a strike on Sunday that very little people in the news media seem to pay attention to or want to pay attention to. And now, according to reports, the talks are back on track and Iran and Israel stopped attacking each other after the president told both sides, hey, can we knock it off and see if we can finish this? And that part he said, but he didn't tell Israel not to defend itself. Anyway, James Robbins, what do you think about the president's comments? And I know he's coming under fire for going the extra mile for peace. I'm not willing to go there with criticism because I think there might be a deal for this reason. Is their economy is bleeding out, literally. They're getting no money from their oil. There's reports now that they're about to cap if they haven't already capped, and they're running into a problem with their wells and they'll never get it back to the former capacity. We know that unemployment now is well over 50% of their workforce. Inflation now headed to 40%. The value of their currency is near zero. So financially, they are on the brink, and it's either make a deal or they'll never get out of it.
1: Yeah, Sean, that's absolutely right. I think it's really getting to an inflection point with Iran on their economy. For all the reasons that you mentioned, I mean, this is the effect of the blockade. This is our pressure of Hormuz and how much it's hurting Iran. Plus, the Treasury Secretary mentioned recently that we've been going after the hidden crypto accounts of some of their top leaders and just taking them, just taking the wallets, seizing millions of dollars from them. And, you know, the leadership, if you really want to get their attention, go after their hidden private wealth. I think that that is also making a difference. Also, we've heard reports of demonstrations breaking out in various towns and provinces around the country, anti-regime demonstrations. So I think the Iranians are getting a little worried about this.
24: If there's one thing I would have liked to have seen more of is a greater effort attempt to arm the Iranian people. I know there have been attempts. I don't know how successful they've been. But if you're telling me your sources inside of Iran are telling you that the people are now rising up again, are you also hearing that they have weaponry to fight back?
1: I haven't heard about any recent reports of weapons being used. It's more like just demonstrations and rooftop demonstrations, shouting, which is a tradition in that country, saying, you know, death to the dictator and so forth. It could be that there are weapons being smuggled in. We don't know. Maybe it would come to that. But I think between the economic problems and this restlessness amongst the people, and also Israel doing one of their strikes was on Karg Island, which I think was sending a message to Iran that, hey, if you continue to mess with us, we're just going to take out all your oil infrastructure and then you're going to have nothing.
24: You know what's amazing about that? How easy that strike would be. And that would wipe out 90% of their economy. Now, some would argue, well, the president said, yeah, I don't know how people got to this interpretation of the Trump doctrine that he would never use military might. When you look at his first term, what did we see? He took out the entire ISIS caliphate. That is not isolationism. He took out Soleimani, the world's worst terrorist from Iran, on a tarmac. He took out Baghdadi, all his associates, dropped the mother of all bombs on Afghanistan. And yes, he said no forever wars. I don't see Midnight Hammer, Epic Fury as a forever war. I see it as the president defined this weekend. He goes, well, not saying no forever wars doesn't mean that I'm not going to take preemptive strikes when it's in our national security interest, America's first interest. He said those words.
1: Yeah, absolutely. 101 days is not forever. It's not 20 years in Afghanistan on a nation-building project. He has very specific aims, and he is using all of the instruments of national power to get it, whether it's military, whether it's economic, whether it's diplomacy, and they all work together. You can't just use one and not use the others. So we have the pressure from the blockade. We have our diplomats doing their thing. We have the economic part of this peace, and then there's always the threat of the renewed use of force. So that's how Trump does things. It's extremely sophisticated, and it may take time to do things that way, but I think it's starting to tell on the regime.
24: Well, when Scott Bessent first started talking about, and the president started talking about the blockade, that seemed brilliant to me. And basically, they are choking off their entire economy. It is an energy, oil-based economy. And now there are reports that the IRGC can't get paid. If the IRGC doesn't start getting paid, I would imagine their loyalty or their former loyalties to the old regime go away pretty quickly. Am I wrong?
1: Oh, you're absolutely right. And they'll understand that we're the ones who actually control the Hormuz Strait. Iran's saying, oh, they've closed it. Okay, fine. We closed it. We closed it to everything that they need. They can't import things. They can't export things. So how are they going to survive? You know, it's a temporary inconvenience for us with higher oil prices and, you know, whatever other disruptions.
24: By the way, they're not even that bad. They've been coming down quite consistently.
1: I know. People keep...
24: But now, listen, when I say that, I don't want people to think that I'm being callous and cold and insensitive to people that are struggling. I'm not. However, I do want to point out that the predictions of that oil would go up 250% have never come true.
1: Right. Iran said they were going to raise oil to $200 a barrel. Well, it's under 100 right now, and it doesn't look like it's going to.
24: It's been at like 90 all day.
1: Exactly. Yeah. I mean, you probably track it like I do. And the Iranians, they did have an impact, but it wasn't the impact they wanted. But we are having the impact on them that we wanted. And I mean, it's just asymmetric. They cannot sustain their economy much longer. And once the IRGC can't get paid, once their private accounts vanish, once the people are rising up in the streets, we may not need a deal.
24: Unfortunately, Donald Trump, assuming that we are able to win this and get out of this successfully, and we had a potential of a nuclear-armed Iran. We learned in this conflict, we didn't know this before Midnight Hammer, Epic Fury, that their ballistic missile range was far greater than we knew. And they could literally send out ballistic missiles that could hit Europe, and they were getting, and they're expanding their range every day. And the rest of the world without any moral clarity is stunning to me. Your thoughts?
1: Well, true. You would think that the Europeans would be a little more upset with this. And the fact that the Iranians, I mean, they just basically lied about all this stuff for years, which also goes to show that even if we have a deal with them, we can't trust that deal. We'd have to have some pretty robust verification and enforcement. But Iran will always be a threat to us in the current regime. I mean, if they're going to keep chanting death to America, we can't.
24: We say current regime. Aren't we really talking about the fourth tier now?
1: Well, yeah, but their ideology is the same. The Islamism is still the same, and their revolutionary attempt to reshape the region is still the same, and they're going to keep doing that. I mean, one argument against lifting sanctions or unfreezing money is they're just going to pump that back to their terrorists, Hezbollah and Hamas. That's another thing that has to be taken care of. But if the revolutionary regime goes away and they have a democracy or something under someone like the crown prince, something like that, won't have to worry about it so much. I mean, imagine like it used to be with Iran being our ally and an ally of Israel like they used to be. I mean, that would be a whole different Middle East.
24: It really would. How do you see this playing out, and how quickly do you see it playing out?
1: Well, I think that the Iranians are kind of at an inflection point. I think this latest round of missiles kind of scared them a little bit, because they understood that Israel could take independent action. They understood the vulnerability of their oil supply. They are, you know, suffering all the economic things we already talked about. I think they're ready to deal. But again, we got to make sure it's the right deal, that we're not giving them a bunch of cash in advance that they can then re-energize their terror network, and that we get what we want out.
24: But the president addressed that. The president in that interview addressed that. He said they don't get a penny until they do things.
1: Absolutely. That is the way to do it, and really hold them responsible, really verify that they're doing exactly what we want and that they're not reconstituting their missiles or their nuclear program. They're not just sending money to terrorists. I mean, they got to start behaving, or we have to retain the option to smack them down again.
24: And that option's always on the table, isn't it?
1: It is, but the Iranians, what they're asking for is they want a guarantee that we will never do that again. But, of course, we can't give that guarantee because we don't know what they're going to do.
24: Well, I mean, they've never really made an agreement that they've kept, have they? So we really can't trust them.
1: Absolutely not. If we can have verification and enforcement, but heavy on the enforcement. We have to reserve the right to do what we need to do if they're not going to be forthcoming with what they have to do.
24: No, I agree. We really appreciate you being with us. James Robbins, former Special Assistant Defense Secretary to Defense Secretary Dom Rumsfeld. Appreciate you being with us.
1: Oh, thanks, Sean. My pleasure.
24: 800-941-SEAN is our number. You want to be a part of the program. Sadly, there's a break-in in the U.S. every 26 seconds. Now, what does that mean? Somewhere right now, an intruder is likely getting close to somebody's home if they're not in there already. And the problem is most security systems will only alert you reactively after a break-in has started.
0: Mr. and Mrs. McLaughlin, your home has been invaded. 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
24: 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Now, I always listen to Ronald Reagan. 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
8: All right, let's go to Steve. He is in the not-so-free state of New York. Steve, how are you? Glad you're with us. Happy Monday, sir.
9: Happy Monday, Sean. It's a pleasure to speak to you. You know,
8: man, you sound like Mo the liberal, but what's going on?
9: Oh, God, please don't say that. I was thinking about you over the weekend. I was remembering the 82nd anniversary of Operation Overlord. And I remember fondly the conversations that you used to have with your good friend, Marty.
8: Marty used to call this show regularly. He was one of those brave men that slammed the beaches in Normandy. I think we lost about 2,500 Americans that day.
9: Yes.
8: And, you know, all we ever asked for was a place to bury our dead. And you know what? It's sad to see the decline of the continent of Europe, countries like France and England, in light of all that was done to ensure their freedom by us.
9: Exactly. And I remember him saying so many times that he's not the hero, that the heroes just were left lying there. And, you know, he was a great man. I really miss him on your show. Thinking about my dad's service and my father-in-law's service. And it's things that kids don't learn today in school. They don't mention it. They have no idea of what those young men went through at that time.
8: They have no idea. It's sad. I have made a concerted effort that my children, like my daughter was born just before 9/11, that my children are aware of the sacrifice of these things. And I make them watch things and read things that they probably wouldn't have read or watched. And now they understand their dad and the world a little more. And I think it's up to every parent to do that.
9: Yes. And you know, both my boys, they are very aware of it. They look at my collection of World War II military stuff, and it's just ingrained in them. They always remember.
8: Well, I will tell you, there's a reason we refer to them as the greatest generation, and that's my father's generation. My dad spent 4 years in the Pacific, and it is remarkable. Every single person that was involved in either the theater in Europe or the theater in the Pacific are just people.

0: that we can't praise enough. Steve, appreciate you, man. Come down to Florida. We'd love to have you. 800-941-SHAWN, our number if you want to be a part of the program as we continue.
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2: Making progress. I'm Cliff Albert in the KOGO News Center. The fire in Sorrento Valley that broke out about 9:30 this morning is now 15% contained. That fast-moving fire grew from 3 acres to 40 acres to 90 acres. Firefighting helicopters, air tankers helped slow the flames. Seneca Fire Rescue spokesman Candace Hadley tells KOGO News, a fast-moving fire like the one in Sorrento Valley takes time to contain, and it should be a reminder as well.
3: You're going to see those smoke plumes in the air. This is our crews actively working to extinguish this fire. We want folks to continue to take heed of the information they're receiving from vetted agencies like San Diego Fire Rescue, San Diego Police Department, others here. If you get, again, that evacuation order, don't wait. Leave immediately.
2: The cause of today's fire in Sorrento Valley is not yet known. The leading Republican in the race for governor of California says he has not seen any evidence of fraud in the election, despite claims from President Trump.
4: President Trump and others have said that there is fraud happening in California's election, and federal prosecutors have said they're investigating fraud claims along with the FBI. On Sunday, Republican Steve Hilton was asked about that.
5: We've got teams looking at it. We've got teams of lawyers standing by.
4: He tells NBC LA's news conference with Conan Nolan.
5: So far, we haven't seen anything.
4: Many are unhappy with the slow California vote count, but Hilton says that's not evidence of fraud, just evidence of a broken California system. He remains confident he'll make it to a runoff for governor in November against Democrat Javier Becerra. I'm Jason Nathanson.
2: A lawsuit's been filed in federal court today to stop that UFC event planned for the White House grounds on June 14th. The lawsuit argues the event would use federal land to benefit a private company without proper congressional approval. A lot of preparation underway for the first match of the FIFA World Cup tournament kicking off this week. Cal OES Director Carolyn Thomas-Jacobs says her agency is transitioning into what it calls an enhanced operational posture for the World Cup.
6: That includes activation of approximately 100 personnel at our state operations center, including multiple state partners, and deployment of emergency management personnel to support host jurisdictions.
2: The first match is this coming Thursday involving Mexico. KOGO News Time, 2:32.
7: Some of the first slowing of the afternoon. Downtown South 5 slowing Front Street into the S-curve. South 805, speeds go down. 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
2: KOGO's updated at San Diego weather. We're going to see some clouds and patchy fog into the morning hours, then mostly sunny in the afternoon. High low to mid-70s at the coast tomorrow, upper 70s and low 80s inland. A beach hazard statement is in effect from late tonight to Thursday afternoon with surf 4 to 7 feet. Right now downtown, 73 degrees. Next update coming up at 3 o'clock. 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
1: All right, 25 now till the top of the hour. 800-941-SEAN if you want to be a part of the program. Health, wellness, fitness, nutrition, longevity, all part of everybody's thinking these days. That's a good thing. And here's the truth, though. Most of us are guessing our way when it comes to our health. You know, you guess what foods you should eat, what supplements to take, wondering why some things make us feel better than others. Why do you get fatigue, bloating, brain fog? More often than not, it has to do with messages your body is trying to communicate to you. Now, for years, I would get on Linda about her disgusting putrid projectile vomit green kale shakes and this orange pumpkin or squash something disgusting projectile vomit orange shake. So she goes through Viome. Now, if you have a DNA, it's like your fingerprint. It's for life. Your RNA will use the science of actually showing you what's happening inside of your body right now. Now, Viome is a simple at-home gut health test, and they use advanced RNA technology. They analyze your gut's microbiome and understand how your body's functioning. 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And instead of guessing, you get guidance based on real data. And in Linda's case, it turned out everything I was telling her about giving up a lot of that junk and that she thought was healthy. I mean, we've been told over and over again, oh, kale is healthy. It tends to, you know, sit in your gut and rot and also causes a lot of bloating. You know, anyway, people follow the plan. They report better digestion, more energy, improved mood. But my favorite part is when they told Linda to eat more red meat, which I've been telling her for years. Correct or not?
2: It is correct. Yes.
1: Go ahead. You can say it. My boss was right.
2: But, you know, you're leaving out some important facts, and I think I would be remiss not to mention for our audience
1: I think you can be remiss. Oh, no, go ahead.
2: Viome does something really cool, and Jason and I both took the test, and in Jason's case, it was to get off of red meat. In my case, it was to eat more. I also had to add some things to my diet in addition to red meat, but something that I was doing that I thought was really healthy was eating a lot of vegetables and fish, and they were like, you're eating all the wrong fish for your body. None of those vegetables work for you, even though they work for somebody else. So it was interesting.
1: And that's the science of Viome. And then you make decisions accordingly. For a lot of people, they feel their digestion is better. They have more energy, improved mood, no bloating. 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Promo code Hannity 50. And you get $50 off. You know, I always say this one way or the other. Every single person has a boss. I'm Linda's boss. Am I not? What do you call me? Boss, right?
2: I call you the talent.
1: No, you often call me boss.
2: Your nickname is boss and you're listed in my phone as boss. Yes.
1: Okay. So, but I am the boss. Now, Linda is in charge of the crew. I think everybody gets along in there, which is great. We have a very good team. I'm very proud of everybody that works on the show. And at the end of the day, unless you are your own boss, own your own company, and make your own decisions and nobody gets any say, most people have to respond to a boss, period. Now, I'm lucky and fortunate in my broadcast career is I've had great partners. I don't even look at it as a boss relationship with an employee because I never really designed it that way. The people that I'm partners with can call me any time, any hour of any day, and I'm like, that they're important to me and whatever they're interested in becomes important to me, just the way it is. So CBS sold to Paramount and, you know, so Scott Pelley, they have Barry Weiss has been running it. I don't really know Barry Weiss that well. Don't really know a lot about Barry Weiss. Doesn't matter to me about Barry Weiss. I don't care about CBS and I don't care if they get Time Warner and I don't care if they run CNN. I don't think you can fix CNN. Just like I don't think you can fix CBS either because of institutionalized bias. Now, there's been a lot of chatter in the media about all of this. Anyway, so Scott Pelley does an interview with some New York Times reporter. I watched the whole thing. I don't know why I was interested. And he gets very emotional, choking up, describing the meeting. Now, this is the first time Barry Weiss picked the new executive producer of Six Nets. And she, at a previous meeting, had asked, why does the country feel the show is biased? And they do. So Pelley gets choked up describing the meeting. And in this meeting, he just decimates and says that Barry Weiss ostensibly wants to wipe out and destroy 60 Minutes. Okay, I don't think that's true at all. And then goes after this guy. It's his first day on the job. He's trying to introduce himself to the staff. And without any bit of grace at all, says, you will never be welcome here. Now, ask yourself, if you do that to your boss, what do you think's going to happen? Anyway, here's Pelley describing the meeting that led to him being fired, which he should have easily predicted, considering he thinks he's so smart. Listen.
3: When I saw Nick Bilton's email and then saw him reading to my brokenhearted people off his phone, I felt that somebody had to stand up for the broadcast, not just the broadcast, but the people. There are people in that room who go to war zones when they are pregnant. Newsrooms are sort of like the military or the police or the beautiful people at the FDNY down the street. It is a life-threatening job in many instances. And very strong bonds, very emotional bonds are found or are developed in that kind of setting. And to have people running CBS News who don't know that, have never felt that, and don't understand it.
1: Now, if you want to play, how do you not know the risk of stupidity in doing that? It's crazy. Then Scott Pelley's asked if he didn't think his comments would have repercussions that could lead to the firing. Says, in the old days, you can have those conversations. Well, in light of the fact that these are nowhere near the old days, one has to wonder how smart this guy really is. Listen.
4: But Scott, in a meeting, you accused Barry Weiss, the head of the network, of wanting to murder the show, of coming into 60 Minutes with the agenda to dismantle the institution. And you did not think that that was going to have repercussions that could lead to your firing?
3: We used to be able to have conversations like that at CBS News. The difference today is that the people running CBS News will not be questioned.
1: I don't know. I mean, Linda, what do you think would happen if you came in and asked me, or you said to me that I'm destroying the show and that you said I'll never be welcome as the host of my own show? What happens that day?
2: It's bizarre. I mean, it's honestly just, there's a lot going on here that's weird. He's such a jerk. I have to assume that it's probably like this new guy came in and he was probably really nasty.
1: No, the new guy, but he doesn't even claim the guy was nasty. He got upset that the guy started reading a note.
2: No. I'm saying that Scott Pelley was nasty, not the new guy. I think the new guy probably came in and was like, hey, let's try this. Let's try that. Let's get ratings up. Let's try to be more even handed instead of totally in the tank for the left. You know, I'm sure there was some of that going on.
1: All right, so then everybody was speculating Leslie Stahl would leave and Bill Whitaker would leave. And I don't even know who this John Wertheim is. Do you know who that guy is? I don't really know.
2: I do not watch the show.
1: I knew Steve Croft. I knew the old Morley Safer.
2: Right,
1: Bill
2: exactly.
1: Bradley.
2: Back in the day.
1: Mike Wallace, Harry Reasoner. I mean, they really were, they were great at what they did, but I do still think they had some bias. Anyway, so there was a lot of speculation that all these other correspondents would quit. They didn't. Leslie Stahl, Bill Whitaker, the other guy, are remaining. Now, I can give you my theory on it. I think they're staying because where are they going next? And then Scott Pelley bursting into tears while complaining about the firing, which is predictable as anything I can ever think of. It really shocked me, his reaction to it. Well, I'm not sure what he was expecting out of this.
2: Yeah, I don't either.
1: I mean, do you think it would take a lot for me to fire anybody on our crew? What do I always say?
2: You fire yourself.
1: All right. Hey, you've watched me over the years. Do I fire people?
2: No, you make me do it.
1: That's not true at all. I don't make you. I've never, no. That's such fake news. Now we're talking about fake news again. No, I don't like to have those
2: types of things. But if there is drama, you come to me and then I come to the team and I say, listen, you can't do this. It's no good. It's not a thing. But there have been moments where people have done things, you know, previous people that were employed here that were so egregious that they gotta go. It just is what it is.
1: People in your life, whether they're, whether you work with them or whether you're together with them, I would argue in almost every case, fire themselves. You think I'm wrong?
2: Agreed. No, I agree with you every day.
1: That's fake news, too. You don't agree with me every day.
2: I do agree with you. I think that people who come in and do the same dumb stuff every day, one person specifically comes to mind who used to work here and did the same dumb thing every single day after several occurrences of being spoken to. It was absurd to the point that I was like, you gotta be kidding me. Even on the day that they were fired, they did the thing that got them fired. And when that was brought up in the meeting, it was like, hey, listen, the reason you're going is, hey, point and blank, look at today, look at this morning. And they were like, oh, yeah, how about that? I'm like, yeah, it's been going on for a year. It's enough. Have a nice day.
1: And how many admonitions, warnings, corrections led up to
2: that? Oh, my God. Way too many.
1: 50?
2: Way too many. It was ridiculous.
1: I mean, I don't want to fire anybody. I really care about people. I don't like to, ever. All right, let's get to our phones. Jerry in my free state of Florida. What's up, Jerry? How are you? Glad you called, sir.
5: Hey, Sean. First and utmost, and two of your grandparents were from County Down?
1: Two of my grandparents from County Down, two from County Cork.
5: That's where I was born and raised, in County Down.
1: Oh, wow. Well, what is it like? I've never been there. I have relatives there that are angry at me that I have never been to Ireland.
5: Oh, you should take a trip. It's well worth it.
1: Now, my sisters have all gone. I have just not... I don't have a lot of time to do anything, to be blunt.
5: County Down's beautiful. Look at the mountains of Moher, and it's absolutely beautiful. But I was calling my son Liam. I have a son called Liam as well, except the difference between my Liam and Linda's Liam, my son Liam always got McDonald's when he was younger.
1: that means you're more normal.
5: Yes. So my son wanted a birth certificate. He wanted his passport from Ireland. So he needed my birth certificate and our marriage license, what they needed that for, I don't know. But so we mailed it to him. When he got it, it looked like it was put through a shredder. So,
1: oh, really?
5: I got online, got into the Northern Ireland website, and within 2 weeks, I had my birth certificate. So
1: that's it.
5: Over here, and yeah, and I ordered two of them. Cost me like $25. So anyone over here complains about not getting a birth certificate is full of it, because if I can get one within 2 weeks, 3,000 miles away, there's no excuse for anyone over here.
1: Look, they can't count votes in California. Let's put it that way. I mean, it all it does, and I don't know, I don't have any evidence that fraud is in play, although anybody that is suspicious deserves that suspicion because of how poorly antiquated, this is Stone Age stuff. And, you know, we live in the era of AI. Anyway, Jerry, appreciate you, man. God bless you. God bless my friends in Ireland, too. Real quick, Brian in Florida also. Hey, Brian, we got about a minute. It's all yours, sir.
6: Hey, Sean. Good to talk to you.
1: A pleasure is mine.
6: And, calling in regards to fraud for at-home care. You know, you brought up about the Somalians before in Minnesota, about all that rampant. You know, everybody has autism. My daughter is 23. She has LGS, a rare seizure disorder. And when she turned 18, we had to fight and fight to get benefits, get anything for her. It was amazing, like what you had to go through. And, you know, part of it is you're lumped into the pool with all these other people, you know, and there should definitely be more of a classification for homebound people that are like that can't take care of themselves. They can't do anything.
1: Oh, yeah. Our veterans that are abroad, the sick, the infirmed. Yeah, we got to make accommodations for them. We got to help them vote. But proof of citizenship, voter ID, signature verification, all the other stuff we talk about.
6: Yeah, I mean, it would be so simple. You could come in my house in 10 minutes. You'd see the situation going on. There's no... And just like what you're talking about, the voter fraud stuff, it's not very complicated to come up with the easy system to verify these things. But a lot of the fraud is the government's own fault for making the systems like that. They make the system so difficult for everybody. It makes it difficult for themselves to determine, you know, who really needs the help and who doesn't. I mean, it's like, it's just insane some of the stuff we've gone through to try and get.
1: I mean, we're covering it exhaustively. I mean, you know, Nick Shirley and Mehmet Oz and, you know, all of these states that are being investigated. I mean, we're getting people that, you know, are in the know on all of it. And we're just going to keep exposing it as we get more information.
6: The main thing I'm worried about, though, is I just want RFJ Jr., you know, just to cut the benefits hard across the board. Like it's, you know, it's desperate. A lot of people, especially single moms and single parents that need that assistance. You know, it's not just running to the grocery store like something, you know, there's a lot of things involved with it more than that. But
1: Listen, Americans, they were promised this. They deserve it. Just like Social Security, Medicare, our veterans hospitals. We got to keep those promises. Donald Trump's committed to all of that. All right, my friend, got a roll. Appreciate it. Happy Monday. Man, these weeks fly by. Have you been on a cruise recently? You hear about Carnival, the world's largest cruise company, and I have nothing bad to say about any company. 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
1: All right, that's going to wrap things up for today. We got a great Hannity tonight, 9 Eastern, on the Fox News channel. We've got the meltdown, the Plattner meltdown, and Democratic silence is deafening. We'll deal with all of that. The madness out in California that they consider, Stone Age voting systems. We'll check in with Ted Cruz, Tim Scott, Mark Wayne Mullen, Joe Concha on the corrupt media, Charlie Hurt, James Comer, and Adam Carolla. Set your DVR tonight. Hannity on Fox. We'll see you then. Back here tomorrow. Thank you for making this show possible.

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9: The firefight continues. A 90-acre brush fire burning in Sereno Valley. I'm Jack Cronin. In the KOGO News Center, crews are making progress. There's 15% containment now in this fire that started at 9:30 this morning. In the Sereno Valley, just south of Carmel Valley, the mandatory evacuation orders are still in place with the evacuation point, the Mandel Weiss Eastgate Park. Good news is the air tankers have been released, as have two of the four helicopters, and the mandatory evacuation orders for more than those 2,200 homes and businesses are still in place, but the progress is being made. Earlier today, there was a drone that impacted some of the firefights.
10: There are personal use drones that have been spotted in the area. I want to remind folks, if you fly, we cannot. We are asking the public to ground their drones. Our crews cannot fight this fire from the air and also protect the crews below if folks fly. So please ground them.
9: That's Cass Hadley with San Diego Fire Rescue. KOGO's Phil Farrar is on scene.
11: It's calmed down considerably. San Diego Fire and other agencies in a battle late this morning and early afternoon attacking the hillsides here in Sorrento Valley. Little more than 90 acres scarred. The fire now 15% contained. San Diego Fire has released tankers, four water-dropping helicopters overhead. Hand crews are now at the foothills of these valleys, cutting a line. From Sorrento Valley, Phil Farrar, KOGO News.
9: During the battle against the fires in Los Angeles a year and a half ago, a private drone hit a firefighting aircraft, putting it out of service. Now the arson trial for that Palisades fire getting underway here today.
12: Jonathan Rindernecht is accused of maliciously starting the Lockman fire on January 1st, 2025. Investigators determined that fire flared back up 6 days later, becoming the Palisades fire that killed 12 people and destroyed nearly 7,000 homes. Rindernecht, who moved to Florida after the fire, was arrested 9 months later. He has been indicted on three arson-related charges. He pleaded not guilty to all charges and is facing up to 45 years in prison if convicted as charged. The trial is expected to last 7 to 11 days. I'm Daniel Martindale.
9: And the Navy's christened a new ship here in San Diego.
13: The 746-foot USNS Thurgood Marshall was christened Saturday at NASSCO Shipyard, with three of Marshall's family members breaking a champagne bottle across the hull. The ship honors the first black Supreme Court justice, known for Brown v. Board of Education and decades fighting civil rights cases. It's the seventh John Lewis class oiler built in San Diego, adding to the local shipbuilding work many families depend on. The USNS Sojourner Truth is set to be delivered Tuesday as this class of ships continues to grow. I'm John Fink.
9: And good news, they have just reported from the fire lines here that the forward progress has been stopped on the Sereno fire at 90 acres, 20% contained here today between Sereno Valley and Carmel Valley. That is a forward progress reports being stopped at 20% containment. Real-time traffic now. Cogo News Time is 3:02.

0: Cocos update, San Diego weather. Again, forward progress has been stopped on the Sereno fire at 90 acres, 20% containment now. That fire has been burning since 9:30 this morning. And forced evacuation orders for 2,200 homes and businesses has now been stopped. It is 20% contained. For the moment, the evacuation orders remain in place, though those will be lifted later on as the forward progress has been stopped. We are going to get warmer as the week goes on. Tomorrow through Thursday, low to mid-70s at the coast, low to mid-80s inland. Then by the end of the week, we'll be in the upper 70s at the water and the upper 80s inland. Right now downtown, it's 72. I'm Jack Cronin. 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
1: 3:04. Lou Penrose. On News Radio 600, Cogo, we are live in San Diego. Thank you for tuning in. Good to have you along with us. Happy Monday, as you heard there with Jack Cronin, top of the hour news, 20% containment in the Sorrento Valley fire. The 2,200 individuals and businesses that are under mandatory evacuation orders still exist, and air tankers and water choppers are on it. And it seems that they are gaining control of it, and winds are down, but it's hot out there, and there's still a lot of fuel. So we will keep you posted and let you know when evacuation orders change and when larger amounts of containment take place or if there's more news on that. So it appears that the mayor's race in Los Angeles is over, and it ended over the weekend. I'm not sure how I feel about vote counts taking place over the weekend, but at the same time, if we're going to drag this thing out for 37 days, I guess I want 24/7 working vote processing. But a lot of people are really upset about this, and I want to go through it because I don't really care what is happening in Los Angeles. I live in San Diego. I feel like we're separated by a county and a Marine base, so it feels far, far away. But politically speaking, at least with respect to the Democrat Party, what takes place in Los Angeles is sampled from time to time in San Diego. So I worry when things happen in LA because Democrats in San Diego have no new ideas. So they just copycat what progressives do up in LA. So I do want to go through this. And I want to be clear about this because people are so fed up. People are so frustrated. People are so angry that nobody is listening. Everybody is just posting opinion and making claims. So as I go through this, I want to be clear. I don't believe that mail-in voting is legal. It's dumb and time-consuming and fraught with peril in its opportunity to have ballots coming in from people who aren't the people. But more than that, I don't think it's legal. I don't think it's constitutional. And I'm glad that President Trump is challenging it at the Supreme Court, and I look forward to seeing what the Supreme Court has to say about it. I don't think accepting a ballot after 8 o'clock on Tuesday night, regardless of the postmark, regardless, is a valid cast ballot. So everything that happens after 8 o'clock on Tuesday night is null, as far as I'm concerned, as far as the constitutionality of it. That's my thought. Now, Lou, that disenfranchises all these people. Too bad. I really don't care about your enfranchisement. You are in charge of your enfranchisement. If you miss the window of your ability to vote, that's on you, pal. I'm not obligated to make sure that the most amount of Californians are able to vote. I'm obligated to make sure that there is a fair election. So my heart does not bleed for the people that don't get a voice. Only Democrats care about other people's voices. I care about my voice and the voice of the majority at 8:01 on Tuesday night. And the rest of you should have got the vote in earlier. You'll learn next time. So having said that, things can be unconstitutional and legal at the same time. And I believe that's what's going on in California. I think the counting the ballot that's postmarked Tuesday up to 7 days after Tuesday is legal in California. I think it's unconstitutional, but it's things are legal right up until they're not. And so in the meantime, everything that's taking place, all these people counting ballots on Saturday night and Sunday night, it's all perfectly legal. So you can't say it's being stolen right in front of our eyes. Opening up the ballots on a Saturday afternoon at the LA Processing Center is completely legal at this point. Having said that, Los Angeles County, there are more votes in LA County. 1 in 4 of every vote in the state of California is out of LA County. So a lot of votes in LA County. The mayor's race is for the city of Los Angeles. And a lot of people that are opining who don't live in California don't know the difference between a county and a city. And even if they did know the difference from counties and cities, it's a much different animal in Iowa or Texas. So the city of Los Angeles votes for its mayor. The county has its own government structure, just like San Diego. The city of San Diego is different than the county of San Diego. And the county of Los Angeles is huge. The city of Los Angeles is really small, and it's concentrated in very Democrat areas. So if you think LA is a blue city, the registration among Democrats in LA city is far higher. Highly unlikely a Republican is going to get a lot of votes out of the city of Los Angeles. So what Spencer Pratt did is pretty good. He did very well. He outperformed all other, you know, mayoral candidacies in the last couple of cycles. He did very well. But we know from exit polls that Democrats held on to their ballots up to the last minute because they were just unsure. They didn't like Karen Bass. Her disapproval ratings, she was at negative 18. In disapproval ratings among her own party. So we know that Democrats that were voting were unhappy with Karen Bass. And they didn't yet get to know this Rahman person, who's on the city council, but nobody's ever heard of her. And Nithya Rahman was a late entry into the race. And what they learned about her was that she was progressive. She was like the Zohran Mandami guy in New York City. Like a Democrat socialist, she wants to do Democrat socialist stuff. And right now, in the core Democrat Party, these progressives, these Democrat socialists, these, younger Bernie Sanders types are really popular. Right? The Democrat Party is having what the Republican Party had during the Tea Party movement. When the Republicans had their Tea Party movement, what did we have? We had a bunch of Republicans that were purists. They didn't want to get along with anybody. They did not want to compromise. They were not interested in bipartisanship. They were interested in voting no. And if they get in the majority, they were interested in reducing the size of government, firing government employees, closing down agencies. That was the Tea Party movement. Remember, Tea was not the Boston Tea Party. Tea stood for taxed enough already. And they were fed up with institutional Republicans that were interested in compromise, getting along, gang of eight, gang of 12, gang of six, blah, blah, blah. They hated that. And I was part of that. I hate that too. Not interested in bipartisanship. I'm interested in winning and stopping. So the Democrat Party is now having its own Tea Party movement in the form of progressives. The progressives don't want to get along. They don't want to move to the center. They want to go more socialist. They want to tax the millionaires and billionaires and redistribute that money. That's what's going on right now in the Democrat Party. So all the Democrats that held on to their vote until Election Day decided, you know what? I just can't vote for Karen Bass. If I'm going to waste my vote, I'm going to waste my vote and vote my conscience and go with Nithya Rahman, who is the progressive Democrat socialist. So what happened? Election Day came out. Karen Bass was in the lead. Spencer Pratt was in second place. And Nithya Rahman was a distant third place.
2: Now, the next 7 days is when all of those progressive Democrats who held on, and then just said, you know what? Screw it. I'm going to vote my conscience. I'm going to vote for the progressive. All those votes came in. And they've been being counted since Tuesday night. And every night you saw the third place person, Nithya Raman, gain. And Spencer Pratt pretty much stay still because there are no Republican votes in L.A. City. And Karen Bass just kind of be there. And sometime around Sunday afternoon, Nithya Raman advanced above Spencer Pratt, and now she's in second place. And I expect her to even close in on Karen Bass. Like it would not surprise me at the rate of her rise, it would not surprise me if she wound up in the first place position. So Karen Bass has a fight on her hand. And the city of LA and the Democrats that live there really want to go super progressive. And there's no conspiracy. There is no fraud. There's nothing improper happening here based on the rules of the game. Except I don't believe it is proper and constitutional that any of these votes count. But they do. So to run around and say the election got stolen is not accurate. I understand the frustration because you don't believe the vote should be counted either. But until it's illegal, it's legal. And it's not all that surprising that a Democrat would win in Los Angeles. The city of Los Angeles. So I'm not happy because I don't want to see a great American city become even more progressive when moderate Democrats can't even run the city. So socialist Democrats are going to make it even worse. It's going to become a fourth world hellhole. But I can't let people run around saying that the election was stolen, that it was fraud, that it was rigged, because it's just not true. All right, when we get back, what happens now to because this, if Nithya Raman, even if she comes close to unseating Karen Bass, this will be the playbook for Democrat races all over the state. This is about to become far more of a left versus right country. It's going to be communism versus normal people. All right, we're running late. 3:16, 60 minutes after 3 o'clock, Lou Penrose on News Radio 600 KOGO live on the iHeartRadio app.
3: In San Marcos, 78 eastbound coming up on Rancho Santa Fe. We've got a SIG alert with a crash involving a semi. The two left lanes are blocked. 78 eastbound from the 5 to the 15 is going to take you about 37 minutes. In Hillcrest, 163 southbound after Robinson Avenue, trying to clear a wreck from the left lane there. You're 163 south, Kearny Mesa to downtown, 17 minutes. 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
1: 3:20. 20 minutes after 3 o'clock, Lou Penrose on News Radio 600 KOGO. The race for governor is still a moving target, but it does appear that Steve Hilton is holding on. That's a very different story than the race for mayor for the city of Los Angeles. L.A. County is doing better. Hilton is doing better than L.A. County than we expect him to do, and that's great, and he's holding. But in the city of Los Angeles, where it is a higher percentage of Democrat voters, it really isn't that big of a surprise. And it's all but over now in L.A. City. I think they're at 78% of all votes counted. And Pratt has been losing slowly, and Nithya Raman has been moving up, the progressive candidate. And that's not at all surprising, because we do know from exit polling and from talking to Democrat voters in Los Angeles that they're very dissatisfied with Karen Bass, which is why the whole Bass-Pratt thing was a thing. It wasn't because all of a sudden everybody in L.A. became Republicans. It was because Bass is a bad candidate, and she basically was getting a vote of no confidence, which is what a vote for Nithya Raman is. And everybody, the Democrats, held on to their ballots, voted on Election Day, and that's what we're seeing. So there's not really a conspiracy going on here. Here is CNN's Harry Enten.
20: My goodness gracious, my God.
1: He says if there was a conspiracy by Democrats to rig the LA election, they would have let Spencer Pratt finish in second place.
21: This is the dumbest conspiracy theory I have ever heard, because the Democratic establishment and Karen Bass wanted Spencer Pratt in the runoff. They don't want any part to do with Nithya Raman. Why is that? Because just take a look here. Okay, mayor runoff polls, Bass versus opponent versus Pratt. Bass would have crushed Pratt by 18 points. That That's what the polling showed. Look at how she does against Nithya Raman. On the other hand, Raman is ahead by 4 points. Bass has a real race on her hand if, in fact, Raman is the one who advances. And, of course, the Democratic establishment is backing Karen Bass. But versus Spencer Pratt, she was crushing him. She wanted to face Pratt. She wanted nothing to do with Raman. That's why these conspiracy theories, simply put, make no sense, people.
20: My goodness gracious, my God.
1: I have to agree with that, right? Nithya Raman is pulling ahead of Karen Bass in Los Angeles. The crazy socialist is, it's the belle of the ball in the Democrat establishment. And at the end of the day, this is a Democrat primary. I mean, it's a primary election. There are no Democrat and Republican primaries anymore in California, but we're talking about core voters. Most of Los Angeles doesn't give a crap about elections right now. Most of California doesn't give a crap about the gubernatorial primary. So only the people that are engaged, core Democrats and core Republicans. And there are no core. I mean, there's so, I'm sure Spencer Pratt got every single core Republican in the city of Los Angeles. And that's great. But there are just so many more Democrats. So this is not at all a surprise. And I would not at all be surprised if Nithya Raman doesn't become the next mayor of Los Angeles.
0: Nobody gives a concession speech and then comes back magically after, what, over a week and overtakes second place. This place in California, the voting procedures are crooked. You know it. Everybody knows it. Anyway, nobody believes it anymore. Have a good one. Out.
1: I appreciate the call.
16: Nithya Raman over the weekend just took the lead over Spencer Pratt. How in the hell does this happen? You know, 1 week after voting closes and they expect like 3

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1: All right. 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
2: We still have that sig alert in San Marcos right now. 78 eastbound right at Rancho Santa Fe. That crash has the two left lanes blocked, and they're saying the tow truck should be there in about 5 minutes or so. 78 eastbound from the 5 to the 15 is going to take you 35 minutes. On the 163 south right after Robinson, good news, got that crash cleared. And if you're on the 805 south, Sorrento Valley to Chula Vista, it's 28 minutes now. I'm Jenny Harmon, KOGO's next real-time traffic update at 3:32.
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17: Forward progress stops. In the Sorrento Fire, I'm Jack Cronin. The KOGO News Center, the fire now is 20% contained. The forward progress has been stopped now at 90 acres.
18: San Diego Fire Rescue attacking these flames on hillsides here in Sorrento Valley. Assistant Fire Chief Dan Eddy, this thing really took off. You guys were able

0: to stay on top of it.
1: Crews have done a great job. We're holding that 90 acres right now. I'm very proud of the work that we put in with our CAL FIRE partners and our neighboring agencies. Everybody's doing a great job, and we have about 200 ground crew working right now.
0: A lot of hillside here. A lot has burned, but once again, San Diego Fire Rescue and those neighboring agencies are on top of this one. From Sorrento Valley, Phil Farrar, Cogo News.
2: The mandatory evacuations for more than 2,200 homes and businesses are still in place, but again, the forward progress has been stopped. During this firefight today, there was a drone seen in the area.
3: I really cannot stress enough from all agencies that this type of personal use of drones, while it sounds really cool to get those shots, it's actually actively impeding fire operations, and they might have to ground those aircraft. So we're asking folks to please turn those drones off. It's very dangerous.
2: There could be a fine as well for flying a drone in a fire area. That's Candace Hadley with San Diego Fire Rescue. Federal prosecutors are accusing California of blocking access to the state's voter rolls.
4: It's the latest chapter in a legal battle playing out in federal court regarding voter roll maintenance. In a post on X Sunday, U.S. Attorney Bill Asaley said California is refusing to comply with a federal request for voter registration records. The U.S. Department of Justice says it needs the records to audit the state's voter rolls and ensure it's complying with federal election laws. The DOJ wants to verify voter eligibility and review how voter registration lists are maintained. This began with a lawsuit the DOJ filed against California Secretary of State Shirley Weber. I'm Daniel Martindale.
2: And NASA is announcing the crew for Artemis 3 coming up tomorrow morning.
5: Artemis 3 will be the next in a series of new NASA space missions with an aim of returning astronauts to the moon's surface. Earlier plans were for Artemis 3 to be a lunar landing, but after the successful lunar flyby of Artemis 2, NASA Chief Jared Isaacman revealed the next mission would likely be an Earth orbit rehearsal of rendezvous and docking procedures between the Orion crew spacecraft and commercially built moon landers. Artemis 3 is slated for late 2027.
2: Seven Brown, real-time traffic now. 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
6: Now our big trouble spot is in San Marcos on the 78 eastbound as you're coming up on Rancho Santa Fe Road. That wreck has the two left lanes blocked. Your 78 eastbound from the 5 to the 15 is 36 minutes. 163 south right after Robinson got that crash cleared. Your 805 south Sorrento Valley to Chula Vista is now 28 minutes. And if you're on the 5 south from the 805 split into downtown, it's going to take you 21 minutes. 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
2: Cogo's updated San Diego weather. We're going to be trending warmer here this week. Tomorrow through Thursday, low to mid 70s at the water, low to mid 80s inland. Then at the end of the week, Friday, Saturday, we're in the upper 70s at the water and the upper 80s inland for the two warmest days of the week. A beach hazard statement will also be in effect for waves to 8 feet from early tomorrow morning till 5 o'clock on Thursday night. Right now downtown, it's 72. I'm Jack Cronin. 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
7: Now in front of 4 o'clock, Lou Penrose. 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The Republican, Spencer Pratt, was gaining steam, but we knew that the day of election mail-in ballots favored heavily the progressive Nithya Raman. And so every time ballots were updated, at the end of every day, we saw Nithya Raman gaining, gaining, and gaining. Now, Spencer Pratt did very, very good in very, very Democrat-heavy city of Los Angeles. And Karen Bass was a very weak incumbent. But he didn't... He pretty much maxed out on how good he could do. He was never going to get the vote of a unsatisfied Democrat. So I don't think the Trump endorsement hurt him. I don't think the fact that he's a registered Republican hurt him. I don't think it had anything to do with that. I think that the Democrat base in Los Angeles, like the Democrat base in San Diego, They don't think things are Democrat enough. They don't think things are progressive enough. They don't think the millionaires and billionaires are paying their fair share. They don't think the minimum wage is high enough. They don't think there's enough free or low-cost housing. They don't think there are enough people on welfare. They don't think there's enough illegals. The Democrat progressive candidate for governor wants to put the ICE agents in jail and let the illegals out of the detention center. So this is the reality of where Democrats in cities like Los Angeles want to go. So it's not that Spencer Pratt did anything wrong. The people that want Nithya Raman in charge are just voicing their opinion.
8: Hey, Lou, I appreciate your breakdown of the mayoral race in L.A. and how you say that legally speaking, there was no cheating. But what do you say about the comment that Governor Newsom made a couple weeks ago about, you know, if the Democrats are boxed out of the election, he's got his break the glass scenario to prevent that from happening. What about that?
7: I did hear that. I don't know what he's talking about. He was talking about the governor's race because there was a time where it looked like perhaps two Republicans were going to advance. Chad Bianco and Steve Hilton were in the first and second position for quite a while. So I don't know what he's talking about. A break the glass moment. I don't know what that means. But I appreciate the call.
9: Hi, Lou. I'm not buying that explanation about Raman, even for 1 second. There was a data dump sometime last week in which Spencer Pratt did not get one single vote out of something like 75,000 votes or something like that. Only the other two candidates. That's really suspicious. It's not just suspicious, it's a sure sign of fraud.
7: Well, it's a sure sign of fraud if it were true. I heard that too. It turns out it's not true. It couldn't happen anyway. Statistically impossible. What happened was, and this is the rage baiting that's going on social media, and it's driving me a little crazy and putting me in the ridiculous position of having to defend the rules of the state of California just for purposes of clarity. I don't like this. This is stupid. I don't think any of these votes are valid. Everybody that is being counted right now missed the election. That's the way I see it, and I think the Supreme Court will agree with me. But until they do, we either voted for the laws or elected the lawmakers that are allowing the votes to be counted up to 7 days after Tuesday night, as long as they were turned in on Tuesday night. So there is no data dump. These are just vote updates. They process because they have to go, you know, they get the man, they get the envelope. They got to verify the signature. Okay. Signature verification. Good. All right. Now open it up and run it through the machine. Chung, chung, chung, chung, chung. Signature verification. No good. Put it over there in that pile. We got to call somebody and then they have 10 days to come down and cure the ballot. So it's a ridiculous system, but it is not illegal. And that isn't cheating. And what happened was what was expected. And that is all of these ballots heavily favored the progressive, Nithya Raman. So what? Everybody moved on every dump, what we call a dump, but every updated vote tally. Everybody moved up because more votes were in. But Nithya Raman moved up much at a much greater rate than Spencer Pratt, effectively eliminating his movement. So he did not get zero votes. He got zero position increase. And she increased. So he got in the 70,000 vote pile, he got the same percentage of votes that he had been getting all along. She got 118% than she was getting before. And that's not surprising.
10: You're giving them too much credit, Uncle Lou. They didn't like Bass. They're voting for Raman. They don't want any Republicans. So, you know, that's how it is. It's rigged.
7: What part is rigged? They don't want a Republican. That's clear. They don't like Bass. They're voting for Raman. What part is rigged? Help me understand, because I see that my buddy Billy Asali, the assistant, U.S. attorney for Southern California, said that there is evidence of fraud. I'm sure there's fraud. There's always fraud in California. It's almost impossible for there not to be fraud. They mail a ballot to everybody. And Democrats with Trump derangement syndrome who believe that if Spencer Pratt is mayor or Stephen Hilton is governor, then this will be a fascist state like 1939 Germany. Like, I believe those people that believe that crap would submit a ballot that isn't theirs. But holding on to your ballot until election day and then putting it in the drop box or putting it in the mail and having it count 3, 4, 5 days after Tuesday night, that isn't rigged. Rigged is when you send a couple of Democrat volunteers from UCSD to the senior center and go to the senior center building and knock on the door of all the seniors who all have Alzheimer's disease and say, ma'am, you haven't turned in your ballot. This election is really important. Fascism is on the march. Donald Trump's endorsed candidate is leading. We have to make sure that Nithya Raman is the mayor of Los Angeles. And the little old lady says, okay, I can't see. Can you help me? Just take my hand and take these pen and help me with this ballot. That's cheating. And I'm sure it happens. I know it happens.
11: If elections in L.A. and California are so fair and right, then how come Gavin Newsom had to sign a law in saying, hey, we can't check these signatures. That's just terrible. We can't do that. So we're not going to be able to check these signatures. But the mail ballot, that can all come in tons at a time.
7: The signature verification is optical. It is checked. And the ones that are rejected, those people have 10 days to cure the ballot. It's going to be interesting to see how many, what, because they won't tell us. We've asked that question. What is the percentage of cured ballots in this election? And they're like, well, we'll give you that number when it's all over because it's still happening. Right. But what's it trending? And they say they don't know.
12: Hey, Lou, how's it going? Hey, I told you. I was hoping for all this. But these elections are rigged, man. This is baloney. Still love your show, but this is what I called a couple times last week. I told you, man, this stuff is all rigged. There's no way they're going to give the keys to a Republican. Hilton's not going to make it either. I wish he would, but he's not going to.
7: All right, well, I appreciate the call. Hilton is holding because he is running a statewide campaign. This is different. This is the city of Los Angeles, not the county of Los Angeles. I think Hilton is in good shape. Because he just outperformed among independents and like-minded Democrats, as did Spencer Pratt. There's just not as many like-minded Democrats and independents in the concentration of the city of Los Angeles. So I don't think the two campaigns are comparable. One is statewide. Don't forget, Donald Trump got 6 million votes in California in 2024. 6 million. Now, he lost because Kamala Harris got 9 million. But he still got 6 million votes. So just focus on those 6 million votes. Those are 6 million Californians that wanted Donald Trump. I have to imagine all 6 million of them want Steve Hilton to be governor. Okay, well, on Tuesday night, both Javier Becerra and Tom Steyer combined got less than 2 million votes. So there are millions of people that voted for Trump in the state of California statewide. And Steve Hilton has been picking him up and is holding. So that's it's a much different campaign statewide in California than deep inside the county of Los Angeles called the city of Los Angeles. But I appreciate the call. 344-16 now in front of 4 o'clock. Lou Penrose on News Radio 600 KOGO live on the iHeartRadio app.
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6: On the 5 north of Manchester, got a stall clearing into that center divider area. On the 15 south at Camino del Norte, got a ladder. It's going to be blocking the right lane. Your 15 south Escondido downtown is going to take you 18 minutes. And good news in San Marcos, 78 eastbound of Rancho Santa Fe. Had that earlier accident blocking lanes. Looks like they've got all lanes open now. Your 78 east from the 5 to the 15 still going to take about 36 minutes. 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
7: 3:50, 10 now and front of four, Lou Penrose on News Radio 600 KOGO. Coming up following the news at 4 o'clock, everybody's talking about the World Cup, the big FIFA World Cup. And now this takes Trump derangement syndrome to a new level. There are Democrats with Trump derangement syndrome that don't feel comfortable rooting for Team USA. Just like they don't like waving the American flag, they don't like the Pledge of Allegiance. Now they don't want to root for our team because that would be patriotic, and Democrats are not feeling patriotic right now because they have Trump derangement syndrome. They are incapable of rooting for an American soccer team because Donald Trump is president. It's unbelievable. I'll tell you all about it coming up following the news at 4.
0: No, I changed my mind. It wasn't rigged. People in L.A. just don't like fire hydrants. Get rid of the fire hydrants. They're not full of water. They don't serve any purpose. And then, you got to clean up all the dog pee on it. And, gee, we'd just rather clean up people pee and people poop on the street. So, yeah, sure, why not? Burn the house down. Open the borders. Anything goes. Protect the guilty and not the innocent. Good job, L.A.
7: That's the spirit. That's the way you need to think about it. Good job, L.A. It's not that anything was rigged. If the Supreme Court says, I'm sorry, going forward, Los Angeles, at 8 o'clock, every vote that's in counts, nothing after that. Nothing. Not a postmark. Not a box found out in Blythe. You know, they find in Blythe that fell off a truck on the 10. Nothing. Not a single vote counts after 8 o'clock. And I believe the Supreme Court is going to rule that way because they were talking about the definition of election day in their oral arguments. But if that were so, then every vote that you're seeing for Nithya Raman would have been in on Tuesday night. So this isn't as confusing as people want to make it out to be. Like, there's nothing. The process. I don't like the process, but the way they are following the process is not improper as far as I'm seeing it. They are counting every ballot that came in that was dropped off Tuesday night in an election box or in the mailbox. They are processing them and they're adding to the total. And it's expected that a progressive would do better, and she is. So this is not shocking to me. And by the way, you know, what you said, and I get the sarcasm, and I love sarcasm, and I appreciate it, that the Democrats in Los Angeles just want nothing in their fire hydrant. It's not that they don't want anything in their fire hydrant. They believe it's because the millionaires and billionaires are not paying their fair share that the city can't manage water and put out fires. It's not bad government by Democrats. It's that the millionaires and billionaires are not paying their fair share. And Donald Trump's fault. And it's not that they want homeless. It's that they don't believe capitalism is working for people. They believe more socialism needs to happen. And that's the only way that these homeless can get houses, that people in Los Angeles with a house, they're the problem. And people that don't want, a great big low-income Section 8 monstrosity built next to, you know, your kid's elementary school, that's because you have NIMBY, not in my backyard. I don't want losers living next to my single-family home. That's not in my backyard. So that's the problem. Like, they don't think that it's bad policy. They think that it's because it's not progressive enough. And that's why they voted for a progressive who was on her way, certainly now to go into the runoff. And before the week's out, I would not be surprised if progressive Nithya Raman is in the first position and Karen Bass has an uphill battle going forward. Wouldn't be surprised at all. All right. Trump derangement syndrome and the World Cup. It's all coming up next. 3:55. 5 now in front of 4, Lou Penrose on News Radio 600 KOGO, live on the iHeartRadio app.
6: On the 15 South at Camino del Norte, there was a ladder I told you about in the right lane. Looks like somebody's now hit it. He made it over to the right shoulder area. Good news, San Marcos, 78 eastbound coming up on Rancho Santa Fe. That signal has cleared. They moved that wreck from the two left lanes over to the shoulder. Now you're 78 eastbound from the 5 to the 15. Still going to take you about 28 minutes. And if you're on the 5 southbound, 805 split to downtown is 20 minutes. I'm Jenny Harmon. Coco's next real-time traffic update at 4:03.
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7: The evacuation orders are being lifted for the 90-acre Sereno fire. I'm Jack Cronin. In the KOGO News Center, forward progress stopped. This fire that started early this morning
10: has burned 90 acres, but now some of those orders are being lifted.
11: San Diego Fire Rescue, a neighboring agency fighting stubborn hillside flames here in Sorrento Valley. Those quick-moving sparks of fire forced evacuations late this morning. Then around 2 p.m., firefighters were finally able to get a break. They stopped forward spread. This fire now 20% contained. That is expected to rise. Hand crews now.

0: mopping up, we see no activity of helicopters dropping water from above. From Sorrento Valley, Phil Farrar, Cogo News.
1: During the firefight today, somebody flew a private drone in the area. It has the potential to ground firefighting aircraft. And Candace Hadley with San Diego Fire Rescue says it's against the law.
2: It can incur fines as well. So we want people to take, you know, not just for public safety, but it also gets you a hefty fine. So please help our firefighters continue to work on this fire. And we appreciate everyone's collaboration to keep everybody safe.
1: Again, the fire is 20% contained. Some of the evacuation orders are being lifted. The San Diego City Council today is voting on repealing the parking fees in Balboa Park and lowering the trash fees for single-family homes. The deal is the settlement that was reached last month by the council to avoid a lawsuit and ballot measure against the charges. We are coming up with the next set of election results for San Diego County released here tonight. They will do so before 6 o'clock this evening. Some of the races we are following are the District 5 County Supervisor race to see who will join Republican San Marcos Mayor Rebecca Jones in the runoff. Democrat Kyle Crahill has been the leading Republican, leading a Democrat in the race. Vista Republican Mayor John Franklin is in third and has been since election night. There are still 195,000 ballots to be counted in San Diego County more than a week later. The DOJ says California is blocking access to voter registration records with Assistant U.S. Attorney Bill Asaley, saying the state's not cooperating with the investigation.
3: The department says it needs to audit the rolls and assess compliance with federal election laws. The dispute originated in a lawsuit filed by the DOJ against California Secretary of State Shirley Weber. Federal officials say they're entitled to obtain the state's voter registration list and related records under the National Voter Registration Act, the Help America Vote Act, and the Civil Rights Act. I'm Tammy Trujillo.
1: In Los Angeles, the woman arrested for paying homeless people to register to vote is pleading guilty here today.
4: Brenda Lee Brown Armstrong is a longtime signature collector for various ballot initiatives. Federal prosecutors say she paid homeless people on Skid Row and elsewhere $2 or $3 to register to vote. She could face up to 5 years in prison. I'm Daniel Martindale.
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5: Well, we got rid of one wreck. Now we got another one in San Marcos. 78 eastbound right at Rancho Santa Fe. I got a truck. It looks like a commercial pickup truck and a car. And they're going to be blocking the left lane. Your 78 eastbound from the 5 to the 15 is 28 minutes now. And on the 15 south at Camino del Norte, had somebody hit some debris there now over on the right shoulder. Your 5 southbound, 805 split to downtown, going to take you about 20 minutes. 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I'm Jenny Harmon, Cogo's next real-time traffic update at 4:13.
1: Cogo's updated San Diego weather. The beach hazard statements will be in effect starting early tomorrow and lasting all the way through Thursday night, waves to 8 feet. By the end of the week, we're going to be in the upper 70s to the coast and upper 80s inland. That'll be for Friday and Saturday. Though through Thursday, you're still in the low to mid 70s at the water and a little bit 80s inland. Right now downtown at 71, I'm Jack Cronin. 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
6: Lou Penrose on News Radio 600 Cogo. We are live in San Diego. Thank you for tuning in. Good to have you along with us. Happy Monday. Coming up this hour, I'll have a family four-pack of tickets to the San Diego County Fair. One of the biggest and oldest events in the county and one of the best ones. And one that we love partnering with every year. And our listeners love winning tickets here and I love giving them away. All right, so the 2026 World Cup. It's going to be the planet's most watched sporting event. That's a hell of a headline, right? But it's true. More people on the planet today have the ability to watch the World Cup than they did 4 years ago, 8 years ago, 12 years ago. Most of them are watching them on their phones, and there's just more phones on the planet. So there are more humans, more earthlings that are able to watch the World Cup, and so therefore it's going to be the most watched sporting event. How do you calculate the advertising value in that? Boy, that's pretty good. But it's going to have controversy because political tensions are high in the United States, and most of the tournament's matches will be played in the United States, And they say the Trump administration is historically unpopular in the United States. And I'm not sure that's true, but whatever. And the critics of the Trump administration are torn. They don't like Trump. They got Trump derangement syndrome. They don't want anything to do with Trump. And Trump represents America right now on the world stage. And they don't want to be associated with Trump. So they're having a hard time rooting for the United States soccer team. Can you believe this? I mean, this takes Trump derangement syndrome to a whole new level. I get it. For Democrats, orange man bad. So if Trump wants to make daylight saving time permanent, no. Want to keep moving the clocks. If Trump wants to drill for domestic oil, no. Orange man bad. Want to continue to import oil from Saudi Arabia. If Trump wants to eliminate waste, fraud, and abuse at the Social Security Administration, no. Keep sending Social Security checks to dead people. Trump wants to put the standards back on food stamps that President Clinton signed into law that requires welfare to work? No. Keep giving all the food stamps to the able-bodied people. Like everything that he wants to do, they want to do the opposite. But it's slipped out of politics and policy. And every place he goes, they don't want to go to. Every place he likes golf. They don't want anybody playing golf. He likes Florida. They don't want anybody going to Florida. He likes a red hat. They don't want anybody wearing a red hat. I mean, it's incredible. So it stands to reason. Trump helped negotiate the World Cup in the United States in 2026. I don't want to watch the World Cup. All right. Well, what about, you're going to root for the United States? No. Why? Because they're wearing a flag on their sleeve. It's unbelievable.
7: Who should you root for at the World Cup? Maybe your damn country.
6: There you go. So here's an influencer that is trying to explain to the Americans who are having a hard time rooting for America because of Trump, that it isn't about Trump.
7: This is about politics for you. I always say a national team does not represent its government. It represents its people, aka all of you.
6: That's right. Well said. A national team represents you. You don't know the politics of the players. The national team represents you. This is why I can't handle Megan Rapinoe. And I have a lot of respect for her athletic talent, but her attitude is crap. And I don't like her. Find her insufferable, and unattractive, right? Because when she won, and they said, if you win, are you going to go to the White House? She said, I'm going to go to the White House. Why? You represent me, not a political point of view. The White House represents all of us. We have one person in the White House every 4 years we choose, and that person's only there for 4 years at a time. And sometimes they get hired again, but they can max out at 8 years. But the White House is always there because the White House is the people's house. The occupant of the White House is a choice, and it's capped at 4 years. And then there's another election. So why are you disrespecting the people? Because you're mad at Trump. But that's, you know, very typical Megan Rapinoe. And I think this influencer is right. The World Cup and the U.S. soccer team is about us, not the president.
7: This is about politics for you. I always say a national team does not represent its government. It represents its people, a.k.a. all of you.
6: All of you. They can't handle that. The Trump derangement syndrome is, in fact, I mean, I hope they list it as a real problem. Because I guarantee you, after Trump is out of office, there will be post-traumatic stress disorder from Trump's presidency among these Democrats, and they're going to say, I can't work. Right? I can't work. I need this animal with me to fly. I have anxiety. I need to vape weed because Trump was president. I can't believe it. Like, these people are like that. So since I know we're going to have to pay for their full disability, we might as well recognize that these people are ill.
7: Obviously, if you are a first or second generation immigrant to the U.S., I understand choosing to root for your country of origin.
6: That's probably true. I think that's true. If you're a first or second generation American, like I could see my father at least my father would have, he would root for the American team. My father did not like Italy. He did not, he did not romance the mother country. My dad loved America. He left Italy and came to America and never looked back. I know this because there was a time after he had retired and then moved to California to be with us, and we got him all settled in, and he was living on his own at the senior resort or whatever it's called, community. And then I had my children, and I had reestablished contact with my relatives in Switzerland, and they were having children around the same age, and it was kind of fun. And so we said, well, let's plan a trip. You know, my dad's getting older. My dad's brother, my uncle, was over there, so the brothers could get together, and we'd have a little family reunion in Switzerland. And so I remember saying, hey, Dad, so we're going to do this. I'm going to pay for your ticket. We're going to have a lot of fun. And do you want to also go to Naples? And, I mean, do you want to, like, include a couple of days in Naples to go to your hometown? And he looked at me like I was, no, why would I want to go there? I don't know. You know, like the place you were born? No. I mean, like, a firm no. He didn't want to go back to Italy ever. Never wanted to see it. Had nothing good to say about it. So I don't think my dad would have been rooting for Italy. But I guess if you were born in Mexico City, and now you're an American citizen, I could see you, you know, at least having a connection with the Mexican team or the, if you're Persian, the Iranian team. That kind of makes sense. But that's pretty much it, right?
7: Obviously, if you are a first or second generation immigrant to the U.S., I understand choosing to root for your country of origin. You probably have been already, but if you are some white dude from Ohio named Kyle and you're rooting for England, that's where I draw the line.
6: That's right. If your name is Kyle and you're from Ohio and you're a white guy and you're rooting for some Western European country, and something's wrong with you. Not a good American.
7: And while I am also a fan of players from other countries, I can't imagine not rooting for the U.S., so why should you?
6: You shouldn't. You should be rooting for the U.S. He's right. This guy is absolutely right. All of you that are having a hard time rooting for the United States because of your hatred of Donald Trump, y'all need to have your head examined. There's something wrong with you. There's nothing wrong with us. There's nothing wrong with these soccer players. There's nothing wrong with the World Cup. And the whole planet's going to be rooting for their team. You should be rooting for your team. You're an American. Root for the American team. What the hell's wrong with you? 4:13. 13 minutes after 4 o'clock, Lou Penrose on News Radio 600 KOGO Live on the iHeartRadio app.
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5: Picking up a little volume on that 8 eastbound, you're going to see some slowing between the 163 to just past the 15. Overall, your 8 eastbound Ocean Beach to El Cajon, it's going to take you about 25 minutes. In San Marcos, 78 eastbound at Rancho Santa Fe, that new accident is still blocking the left lane. Your 78 eastbound from the 5 to the 15, 27 minutes now. 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
16: 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I'm surprised. I don't really care. I don't understand what the county board of supervisors, first off, they're not equipped to conduct health inspections. It's a federal facility. What is the county board of supervisors' obsession with what's going on inside the ICE detention facility? What do they think is going on in there? We're processing foreigners who were pretending to be Americans and got caught. We're processing their deportation. Why is that such an issue for the Democrats on the county board of supervisors? I would love to know. I really would. They spent an awful lot of time. They had a huge press conference a couple of months ago on how they were filing a lawsuit because they want to go in there and see what's going on. They want to check the health conditions. Tara Lawson Reamer is in no position to ascertain proper health conditions. And it's not her job. But they held a press conference and they got a federal judge to say, all right, you really want to go in the ICE detention facility? Go in the ICE detention facility. You got to give them time and you get a tour. So the order has to take place before June 17th, which is coming up. Other stipulations are you got to give the county, has to give a full day to complete the inspection. So they get, you know, it's take your Democrat to work day, I guess, at the ICE facility. They have to have full access to the facility, medical, food, prep, housing areas. The county has to be able to speak with the inspection team. The inspection team Can be four people, the county public health officer, and the Department of Environmental Health Quality. Like, this is incredible. So the county health, the county of San Diego, the county health officer is going to take a day off work to go confirm that the federal ICE detention facility meets federal standards, not county standards. And also the judge said there's got to be reasonable cooperation between the plaintiff and the defendants. You know what? Give them the minimum amount of cooperation. A complete waste of time. I don't understand what the fascination is with the inside of these ICE facilities. There was a big protest in New Jersey over the food because the illegals didn't like the food. Why do you care if the illegals are happy or not? They were screwing you. If they're in an ICE detention facility, they were lying. They were stealing public services. They were taking your jobs. These are not good people. If they're in an ICE detention facility, there was an order for them to self-deport that they refused. And then a judge signed a removal warrant. And we had to have ICE agents go and wrestle them in the parking lot of a Home Depot with a bunch of liberal white women screaming, you know, at him. Why do you care so much about the food inside these ICE detention facilities? Here's Tara Lawson-Reamer.
17: The federal government's in trying to gaslight the public, but the federal judge has made it very clear that we have the legal authority to conduct this inspection.
16: Right. You, good. Legal, but inspection by whose standards? You are the county supervisor. This is a federal facility. Why are you only interested in ICE facilities? They're federal prisons. Why don't you go inspect a federal prison, see what they're eating for lunch? Why don't you care about the prisoners? I mean, why don't you go see if the water is cold in the drinking fountains at the Social Security office? Don't you want the water to be cold in the waiting room at the Social Security office? Why is this the obsession with the ICE facility in Otay Mesa by these Democrats is astounding to me.
17: Any time where the stakes are this high, I'm going to make it a personal priority to be involved.
16: That's the hot mess from Imperial Beach, Paloma Aguirre. This is the Democrat that can't pay her own bills. And then the Democrats decided to make her a county supervisor. She's going to prioritize over all of the things that go on in the county, the food and the conditions inside the ICE detention facility.
17: This is exactly what we've been saying from the beginning. We have a statutory authority to conduct these inspections as the highest public health authority of the land.
16: No, you're not the highest public health authority of the land. You're the highest public health authority in the county. And by the way, you are subservient to the state of California's Department of Health, which is why you couldn't take off your mask if the state of California said no. She does not even know how inconsequential she is. That's the real tragedy. But the hot mess from Imperial Beach is going to go down there and inspect the facility. All right, well, good. The judge said you can go. Have a great field trip. Unbelievable. Just unbelievable with these people. All right. Well, Nick Shirley was in Mission Valley. I do want to mention that because we didn't get a chance to talk about it. And it was posted. But before we do, where was this? This is on Metropolitan. He went out looking for more daycare centers in San Diego.
18: Here is Hayden Sarah Family Child Care. This is a daycare right here. Apparently, they have 14 children enrolled. Hello?
19: I was naked, okay?
18: No, you weren't.
19: Oh, I can sue you. I was like, I wasn't...
16: So he knocks on the door of this daycare facility in Mission Valley, and the Somali woman says, you're filming, and I was naked. I can sue you. And he's like, no, you're not.
18: No, you weren't.
19: Oh, I can sue you. I was like, I wasn't dressed up. I'm Muslim.
18: Either way, can we enroll a child into the daycare?
19: You don't know what's going on.
18: Well, it says there's 14 children enrolled here on the state of California. Then where are the children?
19: You don't care.
18: Where are the children at? Where are the children at? Where are the children at, ma'am?
16: Yeah, complete fraud.
6: happens to also be Somali. But why is anybody surprised? Right? 14 children. She's billing the state of California for 14 children in a daycare. By the way, if you're naked, why are you naked around my children?
20: All right. So what she's doing is she's making a video right now. She's going to send it out.

0: crash cleared from the left lane. It's still going to take you a bit making your way into Escondido on that 78 eastbound from the 5 to the 15. It's now 29 minutes. If you're on the 805 southbound, still kind of slow between Balboa down to about the 94. Overall, 805 south Sorrento Valley to Chula Vista is going to take you 35 minutes. And on the 5 southbound from the 805 split to downtown is 21 minutes. I'm Jenny Harmon, Cocos Next real-time traffic update at 432.
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12: Evacuation orders starting to be lifted. It's 90-acre brush fire. I'm Jack Cronin. From the Kogo News Center, started at 9:30 this morning between Sereno Valley and Carmel Valley, and the mandatory evacuation orders that at one point covered more than 2,200 homes and businesses are now starting to be lifted. There are also evacuation warnings that are starting to be lifted here for this fire after the forward progress was stopped at 3 o'clock here today. There are crews that are still on scene, 20% containment at 90 acres. There was also a small brush fire in Oceanside that briefly forced evacuations there near the Oceanside Airport, but that

0: Fire 2 was stopped at 3.5 acres. All orders there have been lifted. Despite concerns over the state's elder parole program, the California Senate has reconfirmed 5 commissioners to the parole board.
1: The Democrat-controlled Senate made the decision despite strong opposition from Republican lawmakers. Republicans say the current board has failed to protect children by deciding to release several serial sex offenders through the state's elderly parole program. Democrats defended the board's decisions, saying they are the result of evidence-based risk assessments required by a 2008 state Supreme Court ruling. I'm Daniel Martindale.
0: The World Cup starts on Thursday in Mexico and Friday here in the U.S., and Iran's national soccer team has arrived in Tijuana. That's where they're setting up their base camp for training during the tournament.
2: The team will stay in Tijuana and commute to the U.S. for matches, including 2 in Los Angeles and 1 in Seattle, after getting the visas needed to enter the country. The 70-person delegation switched plans from Tucson at the last minute, and security across the border region is ramping up with about 300 extra National Guard and military personnel in Baja California. For San Diegans, this puts a World Cup team right next door, training at Estadio Caliente just minutes from the border, though practices will not be open to the public. Iran opens World Cup play June 15th against New Zealand at SoFi Stadium in Inglewood. I'm John Fink.
0: There are 2 countries using San Diego as their home base during the tournament. The University of San Diego will host New Zealand, and Switzerland is training at the Jewish Academy. They had a social media post that went viral as they described their training area.
3: The team is training at a facility in San Diego that borders open space preserves and canyons. And those are places rattlesnakes like to live. The warning is unique to the team as Switzerland doesn't have rattlesnakes and team members don't know what to look or listen for. The social media post warns participants of snake areas and to avoid brush, stay on paved paths and make sure you listen for the rattle. I'm Bree Tennis.
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4: On the 163 South to the 5 South connector, we got a stall. It's going to be on the shoulder of that transition. Your 163 South, Kearny Mesa to downtown, is going to take about 12 minutes. Chula Vista on the 5 South East Street off-ramp got a stalled pickup truck. It's on the shoulder of that ramp as well. Your 5 South from the 805 split to downtown, still going to take you 21 minutes. 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Kogo's next real-time traffic update at 4:43.
0: Kogo's updated San Diego weather. We're going to warm through the rest of this week. By Friday and Saturday, you're in the upper 70s at the coast and the upper 80s inland. It'll be a few degrees less than that through Thursday. We also have a beach hazard statement through Thursday. They'll start early tomorrow morning, waves to 8 feet. Along the coast right now downtown, it's 71. I'm Jack Cronin. Next updates at 5 o'clock. 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
5: 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Lou Penrose on News Radio 600 Kogo. 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
6: Lou, they're interested in the press they get from their water carriers that will make them seem even more pro-illegal immigrants.
5: I get it. I'm the one that established the rule. Democrats love illegals more than they love you. Democrats fight for illegals harder than they fight for you. Democrats care about the children of illegals more than they care about your children. But why? Like, why the obsession with this component of it? The ICE detention facility. These people are going home. They're done. It's over. They're never coming to America ever, ever, ever again. Remember the deal. If you self-deport, Trump made it very clear. This was days after he was sworn in. He deleted the ICE app and turned it into an ICE home app. And all the stuff on the Biden ICE app was gone. And it said, hey, if you're looking at this, you're an illegal. Pack your crap and go. We will give you a one-way ticket to San Salvador or wherever the hell you want to go. And we'll even incentivize you. And if you take the deal, as long as you got a clean record, you may be able to reapply to come and see whatever family you started here or whoever you like here or whatever value you are to our society. You may be able to. If we've got to come get you and chase you and wrestle you in the parking lot of the Home Depot, then you're still going in the back of the ICE van. But this time, you're never coming back. Don't even bother stepping foot in the U.S. consulate. You're never coming back. So these are the people that took plan B. I want to get in the wrestling match with the ICE guys in the parking lot of the Home Depot. So I don't know that they want to see Paloma Aguirre. Why? I know what you're saying. They're doing it for the press conference. Who? They only look more foolish, not more reasonable. It's bizarre to me. Absolutely bizarre.
7: Hey, Lou, why can't liberal Democrats have their own soccer team? Because they demand open borders, let the other team score freely, and then blame the goalie for systemic racism. Check you later.
5: Check you later. That's pretty good. I wonder if the Democrat soccer team, it would be all transgender women, right? I mean, why wouldn't you? If you want to win, you got to go with trans women. Everybody knows that trans women are the winners. And Democrats love trans women. But I appreciate the call. All right, I can't let this one go. File this under Lou Penrose has been right for 40 years. And I was a lone voice in the wilderness for a long time. My voice was shared by Democrats and Republicans, but just so few of us. Everybody else was in favor of shipping the jobs to China. And there was a small period of time where there was just like, you know, Congressman Duncan Hunter Sr. was on board. He was anti-NAFTA. So he was one of the early members of our crowd. Marcy Kaptur, who's a senator from Ohio, James Traficant, Ross Perot, and Lou Penrose, and Pat Buchanan. That's pretty much it. Everybody else was like, no, free trade, free trade, free trade. Ship all the jobs to China, put all the Americans out of work, shut the factories down. And I've been fighting this fight, and now I have a president who is 100% on my team, and that is reshoring American manufacturing, bringing the jobs home, hiring Americans to make stuff here, and putting a strict tariff on plastic crap from China. And this is a perfect example of why we need to make things in America by Americans at American factories. Your oven is now going to kill you. Your made-in-China piece of crap oven is dangerous. The ovens are now exploding.
8: Your oven could be a ticking time bomb.
5: Ticking time bomb. That sounds great. That's just wonderful. Ovens used to be made in America by Americans with American materials, and your mother had one and your grandmother had one, and she baked and she cooked, and now we fired all the American workers, shipped the jobs overseas, import this junk from China, and it's a ticking time bomb.
8: Your oven could be a ticking time bomb. A new report found hundreds of glass doors on ovens have suddenly shattered even when the ovens were turned off. More than 40 people have been injured by this.
5: They're killing us. These Chinese crap ovens are exploding in the middle of the kitchen. That's just great. That's just wonderful. Not only did we decimate the American manufacturing economy, not only did we fire all the American workers and destroy the middle class, not only did we turn factory towns that were vibrant into the Rust Belt. Not only did we throw all the American workers out of work in the middle of their 30-year mortgage and ship all the jobs overseas and bring all this stuff in duty-free, only to find out that it's absolute junk
9: every last bit of it, everything in your house, and I mean everything in your house, used to be made in America at an American factory by an American worker, and it was high-quality, commercial-grade stuff. Your mom's blender was Hamilton Beach. It was made in Wisconsin, and it was strong. And remember the glass in that blender, the glass, you know, pitcher part, how thick it was? And the motor was heavy, and the cord was thick. The toaster, coffee makers, washing machines, dryers. If you grew up as I did in the 70s and 80s, your mother had either a Whirlpool or a General Electric washing machine that was made of steel. And the steel was made from the iron that was mined out of Birmingham, Alabama. And the rubber came from Pittsburgh, Pennsylvania. And it was all shipped to Ohio, where it was assembled by an American at the Westinghouse factory. And then it was shipped to the showroom in San Diego, and you went out and bought it, and it worked like a workhorse. Now it's a tinny piece of crap. Same thing with all the appliances. Refrigerators used to last forever. Now you go buy a refrigerator and you're lucky to get 5 years out of it. When you go and buy a fridge, what's the first thing they want to sell you in the showroom? What's the first thing they come chasing after you with? The extended warranty. Why? Because they know it's a piece of crap from China. It's going to break. Did your grandfather have an extended warranty on his refrigerator? So it's bad enough that we have junk now in our house made in China, and all the American factories are shut down, and all the Americans are out of work, and we decimated the middle class. But now the products that are from China are blowing up in the kitchen, killing us. That's just great. All right, well, what do I got to watch out for?
10: Almost 70% of the incidents we found did involve frigid air appliances.
9: Oh, frigid air. Well, that's a good American name. I'm glad they kept the brand so as to try and fool you into thinking it's a good old American refrigerator, good old American oven, good old American stovetop. Frigidaire. I remember that name. Used to see it at Sears. That must have been, this is great. I feel very patriotic. Let's get ourselves a Frigidaire. Well, Frigidaire is actually owned by a Swedish company called Electrolux, but they are headquartered in North Carolina. But, and, you know, the ovens are Frigidaire. They say Frigidaire right on there. And all the parts, including the glass, sourced in China.
10: But we also found reports involving GE, Whirlpool, LG, Samsung, and a few others.
9: Yeah. So all of them, everything, every single thing in the showroom is absolute junk from China. And now it's exploding in our kitchen and killing us. When are we going to impose tariffs on all this crap from China? Bring back the American factories. 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And stop with this free trade nonsense. Free trade is like free love. Sounds great, doesn't work, and in the end, all you have is a social disease. 445. 15 now in front of 5 o'clock, Lou Penrose on News Radio 600 KOGO and live on the iHeartRadio app.
4: On the 94 eastbound right at the 805, we've got a hit and run making its way to the right shoulder. If you're on the 805 southbound, Sorrento Valley to Chula Vista is going to take you 26 minutes. 163 south to the 5 south connector, still got a stall on the shoulder of that transition. And your 163 south, Kearney Mesa to downtown is 18 minutes. 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
3: Yeah, Luigi, you're totally right. I bought a microwave that lasted me 3 years. It was an LG. And I replaced it 6 months ago with a Panasonic, and believe it or not, it just died on me a couple days ago. Unbelievable.
5: They're all junk. They're all junk. All of them. Every last one of them. Whether it's a microwave, an oven, a stove top. I told you, I had an expensive stove top, not because I wanted to spend so much money. Gas stove tops are pretty much all accomplished the same thing, but I wanted to match the other appliances that were already in the house when I moved in. So I had to go high. So it was an expensive stovetop, but it all matched. And the knobs on the stovetop are made of plastic. Now, they're painted really well, and they look like chrome. But they were made of plastic, and they melted. The knobs on the stovetop melted. And I called the company. And she said, yeah, it was a design problem. Design problem. All there is flame, an igniter, the gas line, a grate, and a knob, which is covering the valve. I mean, who is your designer that you thought putting the plastic knob near the hot skillet was a good idea? None of my mother's stove knobs melted. None of my grandmother's stove knobs melted. It's just all junk.
6: I'm trying to figure out when the middle class of California is eventually going to stand up for each other, because apparently the people in power know how to skew the system or work it accordingly, where on paper it's legal, but when there's 120,000 people with a net worth of 20 million and all together that equals 2.4 trillion, that surpasses our debt of California, it seems a little fishy.
5: It's out of balance, and it's not partisan. Both Republicans and Democrats got together and rewrote the trade laws so that companies could close the factories in America, ship the American factories overseas, import junk, and call it American. They still call it Frigidaire. They still call it General Electric. They still call it Black and Decker. You go shopping, you're like, oh, Black and Decker. Yeah, my dad loved Black and Decker. Orange and black. Look on the box. Made in China. Absolute junk. And it's not like some things were junk. Like, there was a while where there were tools made in Japan, but you still had Stanley. You still had Craftsman. Like, there was a short period of time where the marketplace was just flooded with made in Japan tools. And they were terrible. I remember the expression on my dad's face when I would hand him a tool and it would be stamped Japan. He'd be like, yeah, throw this away and get me a real screwdriver. But that was short-lived. And you just knew not to buy junk made in Japan tools. Now every single thing in your house is made in China and it's absolute crapola. So we have to turn that around. And I am working on it. Leland Conway follows the program weeknights at 5. On that happy note, what's going on, my friend?
25: Well, everybody knows you shop at Temu, so I mean,
5: yeah, that's right. But the whole world is going to be Temu junk eventually.
25: Yeah, I feel you, man. It used to be Harbor Freight, now it's Temu. So,
5: have you ever purchased anything from Temu? My son's from time to time, because there's zero friction on the TikTok shop for Temu. And it comes to the house, and it, like, you can break it with your bare hands, whatever it is.
25: Yeah, that's the positive, is you get it really quick, but then you want to get rid of it really quick, too. So, you know, it's like IKEA. It looks great on the wall until you realize it's for people that are 4 foot too tall. Right. You know, you're like,
5: and the wood is made in Vietnam, where I don't know what kind of trees they have there, but I told you, any of the furniture that is made and manufactured in Vietnam, Korea, China, they ought to sell it to you and give you as a free gift a reciprocating saw, because you're going to need it to cut it up into small pieces to put it in your garbage can.
25: Yeah, I love it. Yes, exactly. So, well, tonight on the show, San Diego City Council is going to be taking on a big issue that's trying to get rid of Balboa Park parking fees. But it's not enough, Lou. It is not enough. They're probably not going to remove those fees until January 1, which means right. They're going to suck in a bunch more revenue between now and then, continue hurting small businesses, museums, and arts, and just the folks in San Diego. So we're going to dive into that. Also tonight from San Diego Police Department, we have some folks coming by to talk about flock cameras. We'll talk about the pros and cons of license plate reading cameras. So,
5: Yeah, that's a big one. All right, all coming up. Stay tuned. Leland Conway is next on News Radio 600 KOGO and live on the iHeartRadio app.
4: 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If you're on that 163 South, Kearney Mesa to downtown's 19 minutes. And your 805 South, Sorrento Valley to Chula Vista, that is going to take you about 28 minutes now. I'm Jenny Harmon, KOGO's next real-time traffic update at 503.
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